0: 9 p.m. And we are going to be talking about some NBA finals. We're going to be talking about the Women's College World Series final. What could be the final game? If Texas Tech wins, then there will be an if necessary game tomorrow night. And they're about to have the first pitch down at Devon Park here in just about 5 minutes. So we'll keep you updated on Texas and Texas Tech. Texas trying to win their second national championship in a row. We also have the Stanley Cup Finals tonight. And the Carolina Hurricane lost game one to the Vegas Knights. And so Carolina in the same situation the Spurs are in after the Knicks take down the San Antonio Spurs in game one of the NBA Finals. I am rolling solo tonight. No interviews in the second hour, so I want to talk to you guys. 405-900-9957 is the Lucky Star line. It's also the Johnny's Charcoal Broiler Text Nation line. And if you have any thoughts on the NBA Finals, maybe some thoughts like Al and I were having the discussion on college sports. And, you know, obviously Sankey and the Big Ten commissioner both released a joint statement on, you know, working with Ted Cruz trying to fix college sports. How would you fix college sports? I would be curious to hear some answers on that. But we have to start off the show with Al Eschbach's Knicks getting the job done in San Antonio last night and stealing game one from Wembanyama and the Spurs. And what a game it was. A super entertaining game because in the first quarter, at the end of the first quarter, you thought that this might be a sweep if Jalen Brunson doesn't come back. And after Harrison Barnes flopped into Jalen Brunson's knee and he's hobbling back to the locker room, I'm going, oh no, did we just have a star player get hurt again against the San Antonio Spurs? And we saw that with Ant-Man being hobbled in the Spurs series. He really got hurt against Denver, but he was hobbled in the Spurs series. They didn't have DiVincenzo, and obviously the Thunder didn't have Dub and didn't have AJ, and all of a sudden I'm thinking, and now the Knicks don't have Brunson. Unbelievable, but he comes back in and gets his ankle stepped on by Luke Kornet and still stays in the game and really struggled for three quarters of the game, but put on one of the better fourth quarter performances that you will ever see in crunch time of the NBA Finals last night. But I was super impressed with Brunson, but my MVP to the game was Karl Anthony Towns. That was the best defense that I've ever seen Karl Anthony Towns play. And the job that he did on Wemby, to hold Wemby to 6-for-21 from the field and also do his job on the offensive rebounds, not only him, but Hart and Robinson all doing a great job on the boards last night, but also forcing Wemby into bad mid-range turnaround jumpers. And I thought he was bodying Wemby on the defensive end. And the fact that you force Wemby into six turnovers. I mean, Karl Anthony Towns outplayed Wembanyama in every facet of the game. And that's something that I just didn't think was going to happen. I thought that Wembanyama was going to have his way with Karl Anthony Towns, especially if they didn't have Mitchell Robinson. Obviously, Mitchell Robinson ends up playing with the wrapped pinky finger on the shooting hand, but he doesn't have to shoot that much. And I thought that Robinson was effective in his minutes in the role that the Knicks need him to play as the backup big. We could dive into a little bit of that. But I wanted to start off the show giving flowers to Karl Anthony Towns. And you look at that game last night and the Spurs have a 14-point lead and it looks like they're about to cruise to victory. And really, I mean, after halftime, I thought that the odds of this being a 20-point blowout were a lot higher than the odds of, you know, the Knicks actually winning the game. But Karl Anthony Towns kept the Knicks in the game in the third quarter. And I thought that the Knicks started getting stops, first of all, and the Knicks stopped fouling, second of all. Now, in the first half, I thought Scott Foster put on a typical Scott Foster performance. I mean, the San Antonio Spurs shot, what, 13 free throws in the first half, and the New York Knicks shot one free throw in the first half. You're telling me that Jalen Brunson didn't get fouled one time? How they're guarding him? And Brunson didn't even go to the line until 1 minute left in the third quarter. And so the Knicks get the job done on the road against Scott Foster's whistle I mean, just an unbelievable against all odds performance from New York last night. And I thought that it was a full team performance. I mean, how about Josh Hart's 15 rebounds and his 6 assists and his 4 steals, key steals in the game? And their offensive rebounding was great. I mean, Karl-Anthony Towns had 4 offensive rebounds. Josh Hart had 2 crucial offensive rebounds at the end of the game. Remember, how about the tap back that Jalen Brunson had? He tapped it back on an offensive rebound, and that turns into a Brunson 3 to essentially ice the game at the end of the game. But the Knicks, the number one thing you see with the Knicks just as a whole, what they are doing better than Oklahoma City did, is they're rebounding, and they're getting second chance opportunities, something that's extremely tough to do against a team with a 7'6 guy down there in the paint. But I was super impressed with their rebounding. I was also super impressed with the other guys for the Knicks. I mean, how about Landry Shamet's minutes? He comes in and Shamet goes 5 for 9 from the field, 3 for 6 from 3, and is not afraid to take and make those big shots. How about Alvarado's minutes after Brunson got hurt at the end of the first quarter? I know that the Spurs were still leading the game, but Alvarado came in and scored 7 points and kept the Knicks within arm's reach of the San Antonio Spurs. And I was also extremely impressed with Miles Bridges' defense. I thought that they even put Miles Bridges on Harper later in the game, and Harper cooled off a little bit. You know, Harper, I thought he was great at the start of the game. Harper came in and was a huge spark for the Spurs after the Knicks got off to an 8-2 lead. But Harper came in and scored 12 points by himself and went on a 12-0 run. And then that gave the Spurs a 19-14 lead. And I thought he was really taking it at Brunson and kind of abusing and searching out Brunson. And it seemed like a little bit of that, you know, bully ball went away in the second half. I know Castle still hit a couple of those shots after he put some shoulders into some guys. But in the second half, the Knicks defense was much more sound and they were in better defensive position. I was also interested in getting your guys' thoughts on what differences, and I alluded to this, but what differences you see with the New York Knicks compared to the Oklahoma City Thunder. And the main difference that I see is the size of their big men, right? I mean, you can't use Chet Holmgren in the pick and roll. He's not good at setting screens, or at least they don't use him in the pick and roll very often. And how often were the Knicks last night using Karl-Anthony Towns in the pick and roll and getting that switch with Wemby on Brunson? And it was just, it was a masterclass on how to expose Wembanyama. And I thought, you know, first of all, the reason Karl-Anthony Towns was driving around Wembanyama early is because Wemby has to step out and really respect Karl-Anthony Towns' three-point shooting. And when you talk about Chet Holmgren, he's a solid three-point shooter, but it takes forever for him to get his shot off. And so you look at Karl-Anthony Towns, and he's one of, if not the best, self-proclaimed best three-point shooting big men we've ever seen in the history of the NBA, but he can also get that shot off quicker, which means that, you know, Wemby has to step out, and Wemby also loves to block shots. And so Karl-Anthony Towns was using Wemby's aggressiveness against him a little bit and giving him one little up fake and then taking that first step and a quick first step and getting right around Wemby in the first half, getting to the rim. That's first of all. Second of all, I talked about the pick and roll, and I thought that the Knicks kept drawing Wemby out to the three-point line in the pick and roll and getting the switch with Wemby way away from the basket. And Brunson is a little bit more of a quick-release three-point shooter than Shai Gilgeous-Alexander is, which definitely helps in this situation. It makes Wemby have to take a step, you know, a little bit higher up and, you know, not have to prevent the mid-range quite as much with Brunson as you have to be aware of with Shai, because you know that Shai's first instinct is to get to that mid-range. I'm not saying anything bad about Brunson's mid-range because it's phenomenal. It's great. But you also have to respect the quick release of Brunson on that three-pointer a little bit more. But the main difference is Cat was aggressive when he got the smaller defender in the paint on him, and Chet wasn't. I mean, the play that still sticks out in my mind is Vassell swatting Chet away and then barking at him like basically, you know, you're soft as Charmin, right? And so the San Antonio Spurs had to respect Karl Anthony Towns from three. The smaller defender that Karl Anthony Towns is screening has to stay closer to him as opposed to a Hartenstein who can't shoot. The smaller defender can't leave a guy like Karl Anthony Towns. And by the time that, you know, Brunson is, you know, on the left wing, has already drawn Wimby 20 feet away from the basket, Karl Anthony Towns has the smaller defender on him being aggressive off the ball and using his bigger frame and big size to get in the paint. And by the time Brunson kicks it back to Karl Anthony Towns, Wimby's 20 feet away from the basket and there's no possible way that he can help. And let's not kid ourselves, Karl Anthony Towns is a whole lot more effective scoring in the paint than Chet was, at least in the Spurs series, and a whole lot more effective with the ball in his hands than Hartenstein is. So, you know, you also add in the fact that I thought the Knicks were doing a bunch of great things offensively with the low screens. I mean, I thought that Mitchell Robinson and Karl Anthony Towns both did a good job of using the low screens. And what that means is they were kind of screening off Wimby from helping and allowing Jalen Brunson to kind of get to the left-hand scoop shot, or, you know, allowing a Josh Hart to get to the rim at times. And I thought that Mitchell Robinson does so many unsung things, but one of the main things that they were doing were getting better looks in the paint than the Thunder were getting because of the low screens. And I remember the Thunder doing it one specific time with Hartenstein, and Cason Wallace got an easy layup, and it felt like they never really went back to that. I would like to see the Thunder in future matchups against the Spurs use a little bit more of that as well. And then you add in Cat in the corner in crunch time. I mean, Cat is sitting over there in the left corner, and Brunson has all the room in the world to work in the mid-range on the right side of the floor, and Wimby can't leave Cat like you can leave a Hartenstein or leave a Chet. And then they put Josh Hart in the dunker spot, and it just gave Brunson room to work and room to, you know, put the shoulder into the defender and create his own shot without having to worry about Wembanyama taking two steps over and helping. And so, listen, I think that Brunson may have learned some things from Shea in that final game on how to create some space against this team. So we talked a lot about how the Knicks got to rest and the Spurs had a long, grueling series with the Oklahoma City Thunder, but I also feel like the New York Knicks definitely learned some things on film on how to deal with Wembanyama. I would say that not only did the Knicks expose Wembanyama last night, I would say that they did a phenomenal job at forcing Wembanyama into spots on the floor defensively where he could not help. And part of that has to do, like I said, with Brunson being a little bit quicker, I guess you would say, first step-wise than Shai Gilgeous-Alexander. Shai's footwork is phenomenal, but you also have to, he's a little bit more quick release, Cat's a little bit bigger bodied, and shoots the three-pointer better than both Hartenstein and Chet. I would like to see the Thunder, I've always said this, like to see the Thunder use Chet a little bit more in the pick and roll, but maybe he just can't do it because of his, you know, skinniness, his smaller frame might not be able to set screens as well as obviously Karl Anthony Towns can, who's a much bigger body. And so you add in Karl Anthony Towns' offensive rebounding ability, and you add in his physical nature and the ability he had to score easily on the smaller defenders like Castle or like Vassell when they got switched on to him. It looked night and day easier for Karl Anthony Towns to do than Chet Holmgren to do. And so you add in all of that, and it was just kind of the cherry on top. And like I said, I think that, you know, the Thunder, I don't think the Thunder is going to make some big splashy move over this offseason, but I do know that, you know, Mitchell Robinson himself is a free agent over the offseason. You might have to pay him more than you would like to pay a guy that's just going to come off the bench and be a big body for you. But Wembanyama definitely struggles with guys with size. And so I think that that's something to look at as a possible move for the Thunder as we head into this offseason. I have one rule on my show on Game Time, and that's if you call in, you get right on. So let's start off with the calls on the Lucky Star line tonight with Eric. What's up, Eric?
1: Hey, you said a lot of stuff that I wanted to kind of bounce off of, too. The thing that How much does Robinson weigh? Do you know?
0: Mitchell Robinson, I mean, he's massive. I don't know his specific weight.
1: He's three plus for sure. But
0: right.
1: That's why I mean, we were talking earlier about moving up to take the axle. We talked the other night, and I think there's guys like Steinbach or Morris Johnson. Those guys are big-bodied guys, and they rebound the ball really well. So does Yaxel. But I don't know. Yaxel's a little smaller than Morris Johnson, I believe. But that's why I'd rather take a shot at two different people instead of just going for one. And whoever falls, take them.
0: So, Merez Johnson, who, by the way, was in Oklahoma City to work out either today or yesterday. I saw the video of it on Twitter, but he weighs 250 pounds, 6'9". And so, but he plays more like a big man than Yaxel. It's interesting. We're talking about three possible draft picks. All of them are from Michigan, but you got Mara, who's the big, kind of slow-footed 7'4 guy. And then you have Yaxel, who, yeah, he's what, 6'8 or 6'9 with the huge wingspan. But
1: he plays
0: more like a small forward as opposed to even a power forward. He likes to, you know, he has a nice face up game, and so he's not gonna help you defensively or screening wise like some of these things that the New York Knicks are doing to expose Wimby a little bit. Maybe Merez Johnson would be that guy. The problem with the draft, and I keep saying this, is it's a great draft. It's one of the best drafts we've seen in a long time. But unless the Thunder trades up to 3 to get Boozer or 4 to get Caleb Wilson from North Carolina, who was hurt, had his hand injured at the end of this past season, who's a really good player. Other than that, it's all guards who you would trade up to go get until you get down into the bottom of the top 10, which the Thunder is at anyway. So I think that if the Thunder does trade up, it's either going to be to 3 or 4 or up a couple spots to get Yaxel if they wanted to do that.
1: Do you think they're going to have to give up 17 to move up 2 spots?
0: You would assume that they probably would, yeah.
1: I wouldn't do that. I don't think it's worth it. I think you're better off waiting and just taking what comes to you, because I read a story that SGA came out and supposedly told Presti that he wants Dort to stay. Have you heard that?
0: Well, I heard that report, but obviously Shea, in his exit interview, said that he's going to let Presti do his job. And so we do know how close Shea and Lou Dort are, and they're like brothers. But at the end of the day, if the Thunder are going to be $18 million over the second apron, if they keep Lou Dort, and you add in the fact that he had a terrible year offensively, I think that business is going to trump friendship in this situation.
1: I hope so. I just hope it doesn't piss Shea off and, you know, cause him to have, I don't see that. He's a consummate professional.
0: He's smart enough to understand what's going on.
1: Yep. So I would tend to agree with that. But the other thing that I'm curious on is, you know, maybe they draft one of the big guys at 12, but if they lose Dort, Wiggins, and Joe, I wouldn't be surprised if they potentially would take either a wing like Carr or Sturts, or I don't really think they need another point guard unless they're going to move Topic, but they could move Topic to potentially be a package of trying to move up to 3 or 4 like we've talked about. But I just think the cost to get up to there is going to be so much that it's going to take away our flexibility in the future with the draft picks.
0: Well, and here's another thing is, yeah, we love the role players that the Thunder has. And when A.J. Mitchell, for instance, is healthy, and when J-Dub, for instance, is healthy, you don't foresee the Thunder really needing a guard or another ball handler. But if you were sold on a Darius Acuff or a Kingston Flemings or something like that, or Braden Burries, and you thought that those guys were going to be a future all-star and even a little bit better than the guys that you have, you possibly could see them doing that, but that's very un-Presti-like.
1: Yeah, it is. And if they did that, in my opinion, if they're going to take a guard with their first pick, whether they move up for it, I would say Wallace is probably going to be going out the door.
0: Yeah, which is not going to happen. I mean, the Thunder is going to extend Wallace, and they said even today that Wallace is going to make 108 over 4 years, which is, if you just divide it, it's 27 a year. Now they could structure that first year of the contract to help them not go over the second apron and get more on the back end. But Kaysom Wallace is going to be here, and he's probably going to start.
1: Well, I don't have a problem with him starting or AJ starting.
0: Right.
1: But honestly, I think long term, there's, in my opinion,

0: young mother who was stabbed to death at a bus stop in Virginia by a man who had more than 30 prior arrests, including for violent crimes, soft on crime policies, prosecutors who don't prosecute. Well, now we know that the alleged assailant also, drum roll please, wait for it, in the country, let's say it all together, illegally. This was an illegal immigrant.
1: Guy Benson, live, weekdays from 2 to 5 p.m. on the Big 89 WLS.
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11: Hi, I'm Ken Busby with the Route 66 Alliance. When Route 66 turns 100 years old in 2026, Oklahoma will be at the center of the celebration. After all, this is where the road was first laid out. Cyrus Avery, known as the father of Route 66, was from Tulsa, and it was his vision that put Oklahoma right on the main street of America. By 1937, Oklahoma had the longest stretch of fully paved road anywhere on Route 66. Diners, motels, and gas stations sprang up, creating the hospitality that Route 66 is still famous for today. Some of those historic landmarks are still here, and the Centennial will bring new reasons to stop, from quirky roadside attractions to Boomerang Diner's Flying Pig, a fun new photo op and reminder of Oklahoma's unique flavor. 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
14: As a young boy growing up, life wasn't easy for Jim Carrey. His father lost his job, and all four of the Carrey children had to take jobs as janitors at a factory. Jim dropped out of high school, but he loved being in the limelight and doing comedy routines. His father supplied him with material, and his mother made him a yellow polyester suit. He made his debut at a club called Yuck Yuck in Toronto and was literally booed off the stage. But he continued to believe in himself, and he wouldn't quit. When he was 19, virtually unknown, sitting in an AG Toyota in Hollywood, he wrote in his own journal, "I am one of the top five actors. I have the best scripts in town offered to me." Then he wrote himself a $10 million check for acting services rendered. He postdated the check by 15 years. In those 15 ensuing years, he didn't quit, and he did work hard. In 1995, 15 years later, he was offered a $20 million contract for doing the movie The Cable Guy. That check for $10 million that he'd made out to himself 15 years earlier turned out to be too small. Everyone will have struggles and defeats and disappointments. The question is, when no one else believes in you, can you continue to believe in yourself? That's something to think about. I'm Bob Long with St. Luke's Methodist Church.
15: Whether it's game day, day drinking, or just kicking back with friends, reach for Truly, the official hard seltzer of U.S. soccer. Bursting with fun, refreshing.

0: And we're back here on Game Time. Sam Humphries with you until 9 p.m. If you want to talk to me, you better do it tonight because the NBA Finals are on tomorrow on Friday night, and I will not have Game Time tomorrow night. So 405-900-9957 is the Lucky Start line. We're talking about the NBA Finals. We're talking about the Women's College World Series, which I can update you that there is still no score in the top of the second inning down at Devon Park. Remember, the Texas Tech Red Raiders did give up more runs in the first inning last night than they had all season in the first inning with 5 runs, and tonight give up 0, and so still very much in the game with Texas early on in that one. But if Texas wins, they'll win back-to-back national championships, and if Texas Tech wins, they force the if-necessary game tomorrow night. We can dive into the Memorial today. We could talk about that. We could talk about the Stanley Cup playoffs. Whatever you guys want to dive into tonight on Game Time is great with me. Last segment, we had a caller wanting to talk about Thunder offseason moves. And so if you want to talk about that, that's great as well. But let's go right back to the Lucky Star line and talk to Scott. What's up, Scott?
1: Hey, how's it going, bud?
0: Well, going good.
1: Normally I talk forever, but you know what? Your diagnosis of that actual game was spot on. And the one thing I saw that actually I don't know if anybody else paid attention to it, but Wimby was out of his realm. Like, if you put a big body on him in the physical, he let him go by because he doesn't want to get touched. So while we're talking about Chet being finesse, he's 100% that guy too.
0: Just a lengthier version of Chet, you're saying. But, I mean, he's much more skilled than Chet, at least with his handles and his ability to shoot the ball from deep and his lack of hesitation and really just on the defensive end as a whole. He's much better than Chet is. But you're right that Wimby, at least last night, did struggle with some of the things that Chet has struggled with at times, at least when big men are physical with him. And Cat last night was giving Wimby every problem that he could think of, and especially I was impressed with Cat's defense because sometimes it lacks, and last night I thought that he did a great job of forcing Wembanyama into bad shots.
1: Yes, he did. And the other deal was, like, the way he went to the basket on him, everybody says he passed him. No, he didn't. Basically, Wimby let him go because he didn't want the physicality.
0: Well, and you got to remember, too, that a lot of times, I mean, he was given one little up fake, and you got to really respect Karl Anthony Towns from three, where you don't have to respect Hartenstein from three at all, and you don't have to respect Chet as much as a Karl Anthony Towns. The Spurs would love Chet to shoot a three-pointer. That would be a win for their defense, but not when Karl Anthony Towns shoots a three. So Wimby has to get out there and help and close out, and you give one little up fake, and he was driving right around him. But I think all of that is set up by Karl Anthony Towns' shooting ability, something that Chet and Hartenstein don't have.
1: And he's got better footwork, too.
0: Like, yeah,
1: he's better
0: just,
1: with the ball in his hand. He's not as lanky. And honestly, if you were going to make a comparison to Wimby, who would be the next person?
0: It would probably
1: would
0: be
1: Chet,
0: but, I mean, no, nobody. It would be my answer.
1: Right, but because of that. Look, I honestly believe he was letting Karl Anthony Towns go around him because he thought he could get it from the backside. But Karl Anthony Towns also realized, like, I got to get the ball to the basket quick. Like, I just got to get there, make my layup, and get it out of the way before he blocks me. So the aggressiveness that he showed, I truly believe that Thunder are a great team, and it's not going to change. Like, none of this is going away. Like, they're going to be battling for years. But I think that's kind of a blueprint to what you have to do. Like Alvarado, everybody else, like Josh Hart, like they were not afraid to get in there and mix it up, you know, and Jalen Brunson. So I think really, I don't want to say that I'm a Thunder fan, but I don't want to say this like meaning it in a bad way, but I think we're so organizationally like put together that we don't act out. We don't do dumb things. We don't chirp at the refs, because in the end it pays off, because the refs love you, you know what I mean, in general, like they're going to let you play
0: now. So, Brunson I mean, he was giving Scott Foster the business last night after they didn't shoot a free throw. They shot one free throw in the first half, and Brunson didn't shoot a free throw until a minute left in the third quarter. But it seemed like after Brunson got in Scott Foster's face, that's when Brunson started getting to the line a little bit more. So maybe Shea does need to complain a little bit more about some of the officiating.
1: That's kind of where I'm going with this. I think that we need to be the physicality of our team. We're a finesse team. We're great. We're really good. Everybody says that we're dogs and we do all that. Yeah, we do play hard defense and we do everything the way we're supposed to. But in general, the physicality, like, we're not sending messages. And if somebody sends you a message, like, you have to react to it. Somebody has to.
0: Right.
1: Because the officials are letting you play. So if we're not going to go physical with them when they're allowing us to, then that's on us. Like, it's more about us than what San Antonio did. I think they had a lot of confidence going into the series because they won 4 out of 5. But in general, I guess what I'm saying is this. I think that we got a better chance of fixing the issues we had against San Antonio in the offseason than a lot of other teams. Like, mm-hmm. I truly believe, like, this is going to be a problem for us for a while. That's the road right there.
0: Yeah. No, I think, well, in my opinion, the Thunder would have won the series if they had J-Dub and AJ healthy. But, I mean, going forward, we are learning some things from the Knicks, just like the Knicks obviously learned some things from watching the Thunder and Spurs series on how to deal with Wembanyama. I mean, Chet is not always going to be as bad, or at least you hope Chet is not always going to be as bad against Victor Wembanyama as he was in this series. You would think that he would use this as a learning experience. I'm not, you know, saying all of this negative stuff about Chet and Hartenstein and how much better, you know, Cat and Robinson are in this year's playoffs just to poo-poo Chet and to say trade Chet. I don't think that the Thunder should trade Chet, but I'm just
1: bringing up
0: some, you know, different points on why the Knicks are having success against the Spurs. And I do think that the Thunder could use a bigger body or use Hartenstein in a different way. Remember me talking about the low screens and screening off Wimby and sealing off Wimby and letting your guards like a, you know, Shea Gilgeous-Alexander and AJ Mitchell when he comes back and helping those guys get to the rim and get in a rhythm. The Knicks did a good job of that with Brunson last night, getting him in a rhythm in the fourth quarter. And I just never really saw the Thunder do some of those things. And I give full credit to Mike Brown for that. Great coaching.
1: Yeah, 100%. And truly, like, as far as it goes with Wimby, he has to be bodied. He's, in my personal opinion,
0: without a doubt,
1: I truly believe he has to be bodied. Like, you have to get physical with him.
0: I think
1: he'll steer away from it and go to the outside and stay away from the paint if he's got a guy in there that's going
0: to
1: bang with him.
0: Right, and that's the adjustment the Spurs have to make in game two is Wembanyama has to. They have to do a better job of making Wembanyama catch the ball in the paint. The Spurs have to somehow get the ball to Wimby in the paint, and he has to be aggressive trying to get in a rhythm in the paint early, and he didn't really do that last night. He was letting Karl Anthony Towns body him, taking bad turnaround middies, and taking settling for threes, and anytime he does that, it's a win for the defense, but we've seen it multiple times this year. One other time was against the Knicks, and it was Mitchell Robinson really gave Wimby some issues. We saw Jokic, even though Jokic isn't a great defender, it gave Wimby some issues, his size. And we also saw Hartenstein in game 5 give Wimby some issues. But all three of those guys that I just mentioned, what they have in common is size. And so my point is, if you're expecting Chet to be some Wimby stopper, I've said this multiple times this week, I just don't think it's going to happen. Because Chet's advantage is length. And he has a length advantage on pretty much everybody in the league except for Wembanyama. And so, you know, Karl Anthony Towns doesn't have that, but he dominated Wembanyama in every facet of the game last night. And so I think you learned something from that. I appreciate the call. I got some more calls that I want to get to. Let's go to Jason. What's up, Jason?
2: How are you, man?
0: Doing good. What's on your mind tonight?
2: I just wanted to chime in on Chet, and I know you're a stats guy, so you'll be able to help me.
0: Okay.
2: But people are comparing these two guys together because they're the same age. what people are not listening to or going to find out for themselves is that Wemby's been playing professional basketball since he was 16 years old. Professional.
0: Right.
2: In the European League, right?
0: Mm-hmm.
2: So he's been going against 25, 30-year-old men for, he's 22, so that's what, 6 years, 7 years?
0: Yep.
2: So
0: right.
2: People are trying to say, hey, Wemby is just way better than Chet. Wemby's been playing grown men longer than Chet. It makes a difference. There is no way Chet is on his level. He's 3 to 4 years behind him. Easily. Easily. Now then, physically and him wanting to go at Wemby, those are different issues. But the skill level is that Wemby has been shooting threes at the pro level since 16.
0: Yeah.
2: He's 22. That's 6 years. That you can't compare them mono and mono man for man. They're not.
0: Well, and it's just not fair to Chet.
2: Older, young kid.
0: It's not fair to
2: no,
0: Chet.
2: No, it's not.
0: And here's the thing is, Wemby is a whole lot better than Chet. I mean, I don't care whether he played professional basketball or what excuse you want to use. He's a lot better than Chet, well, but he also has to do more. Just, his role on the team is the number one guy. Chet's role on the team is really right. The number three, or
2: he's
0: on
2: the
0: offense, the
2: guy.
0: Number four guy. He's
2: right.
0: On, right? And so my point is, when you lose the two and three guy on offense ahead of Chet, you shouldn't expect Chet to come out and dominate offensively. That's just not his role on the team, and that's not what he was brought here to do. He's brought here for rim protection.
2: Right.
0: He's brought here for, you know, I'd like to see him be a little bit better on the boards, but we saw how good Chet Holmgren was against the Suns and against the Lakers and every other team except for the San Antonio Spurs. And so I just feel like, even though I'm bringing up a bunch of points about, you know, how Karl Anthony Towns dominated Wemby, I still think Chet Holmgren is very, very valuable in the role that the Thunder needs him to play going forward.
2: I totally agree with everything you said, except for just a little bit.
0: Yep.
2: So you're like a really good golfer, or you were a really,
0: right.
2: However you want to talk about it. You know the game of
0: yeah,
2: golf.
0: I was.
2: Forward to that. So you're a good guy. So just think and just look at it like, now, against a 16-year-old good golfer, only 16, and you're 20. I know you may be a little older than 22, but let's just say you're 22. Your advantage is stupendous.
0: Yeah, experience would be the advantage.
2: Oklahoma City Thunder fan. Yeah, so you're used to being bodied. You've practiced your three-pointer. Because you know that some of the big guys in the European League are going to beat you up when you get in there. Chet hasn't done any of that. Chet's on a huge learning curve every time he plays Wembanyama. And he's a little bit intimidated. So I think now you're going to see our coach have some one-on-ones with Chet this summer. Because right now it's not about physical. It's not about – it's mental.
0: Yep.
2: And he has to figure out how to get Chet's head and say, you can do this, man. You can do this. And if you fail, nobody expected you to win it anyway.
0: Right. No, hey, I'm with you. I got to hit a break here, but you make a bunch of good points there. I think over the offseason, Chet does need to look himself in the mirror and figure out why he was so tentative in pressure situations. We've seen that a little bit with Chet in the past. Remember in the playoffs last year when he missed two free throws and the Nuggets ended up winning that game in the playoffs? We've seen him not show up in pressure moments at times in his career, but he never really felt the pressure like this past series against Wembanyama. And he definitely, I know that Wembanyama is a whole lot better basketball player than Chet, so it's not really fair to compare the two, but for Chet to only take two shots in the game seven when your season's on the line against the San Antonio Spurs, that's not just physical, that's mental. And so the caller is right that he needs to take a look in the mirror over the offseason and figure some of that stuff out. But I also think that once you figure out some of the physical things, like making your release quicker, it has to be quicker, maybe gaining a little bit of weight. I'm not expecting Chet to be Mitchell Robinson by any means or Carl Anthony Towns size by any means, weight-wise. But I do think it would benefit Chet to gain some weight over the offseason. And I also think that Chet Holmgren needs to develop some moves off the dribble. I mean, how many times did we see Chet Holmgren turn down open threes to take contested twos, which I have the problem. I'm like, why aren't you just shooting the three-pointer with confidence? But he also, it seems like every single time he puts the ball on the floor and he's going up against Wembanyama, going up against a guy that is similar size as him, he loves to do this spin move that does nothing at the free throw line and then force up a turnaround jumper from the mid-range, which is just not a viable move, especially in big games in the NBA playoffs. And so my point is yes, he needs to figure out some things mentally over the offseason, but there's certainly things that I think that Chet Holmgren learned in this playoff series that he needs to get better at over this offseason. If you have any thoughts on that, if you have any thoughts on the actual NBA Finals from last night or the Women's College World Series or the Memorial or the Stanley Cup Finals, call in. This is my last night this week on Game Time. We got the NBA Finals tomorrow, Game 2 from San Antonio, that'll be playing on the Sports Animal during my show. So, last time to weigh in with me for the week. 405-900-9957 is the Lucky Star line. It's also the Johnny's text line. And I have one rule. When you call in, I'll get you right on. So call in during the break, and I'll talk to you after the break here on Oklahoma's leader in sports, the Sports Animal.
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4: As a young boy growing up, life wasn't easy for Jim Carrey. His father lost his job, and all four of the Carrey children had to take jobs as janitors at a factory. Jim dropped out of high school, but he loved being in the limelight and doing comedy routines. His father supplied him with material, and his mother made him a yellow polyester suit. He made his debut at a club called Yuck Yuck in Toronto and was literally booed off the stage. But he continued to believe in himself, and he wouldn't quit. When he was 19, virtually unknown, sitting in an AG Toyota in Hollywood, he wrote in his own journal, "I am one of the top five actors. I have the best scripts in town offered to me." Then he wrote himself a $10 million check for acting services rendered. He postdated the check by 15 years. In those 15 ensuing years, he didn't quit, and he did work hard. In 1995, 15 years later, he was offered a $20 million contract for doing the movie The Cable Guy. That check for $10 million that he'd made out to himself 15 years earlier turned out to be too small. Everyone will have struggles and defeats and disappointments. The question is, when no one else believes in you, can you continue to believe in yourself? That's something to think about. I'm Bob Long with St. Luke's Methodist Church.
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10: Hi, I'm Ken Busby with the Route 66 Alliance. When Route 66 turns 100 years old in 2026, Oklahoma will be at the center of the celebration. After all, this is where the road was first laid out. Cyrus Avery, known as the father of Route 66, was from Tulsa, and it was his vision that put Oklahoma right on the main street of America. By 1937, Oklahoma had the longest stretch of fully paved road anywhere on Route 66. Diners, motels, and gas stations sprang up, creating the hospitality that Route 66 is still famous for today. Some of those historic landmarks are still here, and the Centennial will bring new reasons to stop, from quirky roadside attractions to Boomerang Diner's Flying Pig, a fun new photo op and reminder of Oklahoma's unique flavor. 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
17: 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Toys flushed down the toilet will be retrieved, but we highly recommend that toys do not get returned to the children. 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Overflowing toilets will need to be quickly fixed as this causes major discomfort. Symptoms due to clogged drains will be relieved by a consultation with a Roto-Rooter professional. Any silverware that a child may have fed to the garbage disposal will be returned to the owner, but may have side effects such as damage to flatware. A lost ring down a sink drain may be retrievable, but you will be required to create your own story as to how it got there in the first place. 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

0: with you until 9 p.m., and I'm keeping an eye on both the Stanley Cup Finals, Game 2, and the Women's College World Series Final, Game 2, and the Vegas Golden Knights. Their Cinderella story just continues. I mean, Vegas comes out, and Brett Howden scores a goal with 13:33 left in the first period, so the Vegas Golden Knights are up 1-0 on the heavily favored Carolina Hurricanes. Vegas already stole game one in Carolina, and they're up 1-0 right now, midway through the first period of game two. So if you're a Vegas Golden Knights fan, I'm sure you're very, very happy watching that. And then in game two of the Women's College World Series Championship Final, you have Texas and Texas Tech tied at zero. Tech has a runner on first in the bottom of the third inning with one out. And I can tell you guys that White Chocolate, who had left Oklahoma City for game one of the final series, you had White Chocolate come back to Oklahoma City after Texas Tech lost game one. And I think that White Chocolate, Jason Williams, thought that he was taking a little bit of shine away from the actual play on the field and from his daughter. I disagreed with that. It just looked like a proud father, and I thought that Ohio's Tate did a great job documenting White Chocolate, you know, throughout Oklahoma City, not just during the softball, but I thought it was great content, you know, throughout the week last week. And Texas Tech is on this magical run, and we have Tech and Texas playing against each other back-to-back years, and so Tech is trying to avoid the same fate of losing to Texas back-to-back years, and Texas is trying to win their second straight national championship, but maybe White Chocolate can bring them some good luck being back in Oklahoma City. We'll keep you updated on that, but like I said, no score through the bottom, it's through the third inning now, so headed to the top of the fourth inning, down at Devon Park, still tied at zero. The phone lines are open, which is unacceptable. This is my last night for the week. We got the NBA Finals on during my time slot tomorrow. So if you want to talk to me, 405-900-9957 is the Lucky Star line. We've been talking a lot tonight about possible Thunder offseason moves. I broke down the NBA Finals last night, game one, where the Knicks come out and shock the Spurs in San Antonio and win by 10 in game one, steal game one. And now, like I said just now, game two's tomorrow night. But a lot of interesting things that the Knicks did to kind of expose Wembanyama. And if you missed the game last night and live under a rock, Wembanyama had one of his worst games, if not his worst game, of the playoffs. 6-for-21 from the field, 2-for-9 from three, did have 12 rebounds, but the Knicks got the key offensive rebounds at the end of the game, and Wemby added 6 turnovers to go along with that, with only 2 assists in his 38 minutes. Karl Anthony Towns, the best defense that I've seen him play in his entire career. Very impressed with him, and how could you not be impressed with Jalen Brunson in crunch time? One of the things that I wanted to bring up tonight was this Protect College Sports Act that we talked about earlier on tonight with Al, and kind of diving into some of the specifics that they wanted to do on it. But Big Ten Commissioner Tony Petitti and SEC Commissioner Greg Sankey came out with a joint statement earlier on today and said that their goal today was to make a collaborative process toward improving this bill. We presented concrete solutions to key unresolved changes, and including providing consistent national oversight, ensuring the ability to make and enforce rules, and guaranteeing that student athletes can maximize revenue share and NIL. These changes are needed to achieve the bill's objectives to bring long-term stability to all of college sports. They added that we do not support this bill in its current form, but look forward to continued constructive dialogue with Senator Cruz and his team. So I wanted to kind of bring up some of the points that are in this bill. And I think the number one thing would be 5 years and no, you know, 4 years, 5 years to play four. It says that it would standardize player movement by allowing a student athlete to transfer once without losing eligibility, penalizing subsequent transfers with a 1-year loss, but capping athletic eligibility at 5 years. So, again, I mean, I don't love this. Just 5 years to play five, I guess, is what the new rule would be. And imagine a player like myself. When I was in college, red shirts their freshman year, and then my junior year, I got cancer and had to use a medical red shirt. You're telling me that I wouldn't, with these new rules, be allowed to come back and play my senior year after beating cancer? That's not fair to the athletes. It seems like with the NCAA, they are dead set on trying to screw athletes, which is why they are in this position in the first place and why it is the wild, wild west. It's because for many, many years, you had a billion-dollar industry where the people making the billion-dollar industry, the players, were not getting paid. And now that obviously the government changed that and now they are getting paid, people have an issue with it. It seems like only when the players get paid, people have an issue with it. But I do think that you should lose a year of eligibility after one transfer. I think that one free transfer, and then after that, you lose a year of eligibility if you transfer again, or have to sit out a year, I should say, after you transfer again. I think that would be a good change, because the problem right now is not that the players are getting paid all of this money. The problem right now is that it's annual free agency every single year. And I don't think, for instance, like the NIL part of this bill, it says establishes a federal statutory right for NIL earnings, overriding the current state-by-state patchwork. It sets cap revenue sharing, mandates fair market value for third-party deals, and requires the disclosure of agreements over $600. The problem with this is that a player's fair market value is what someone is willing to pay them. I don't think that you can set a name, image, and likeness endorsement deal cap on what somebody can make. And people always bring up, well, there's a salary cap in professional sports. Well, yeah, but there's no salary cap on what Shai Gilgeous-Alexander can sign to Nike for. And so, yeah, I do think this is being abused at times through collectives, but I also don't know how in the court of law this could ever win to where, you know, a player does get penalized, or they say, no, you can't do this NIL endorsement deal, because they're not getting paid for their play on the field. They're getting paid for their name, image, and likeness, and their, you know, they're not employees. And so until they become employees and until the players unionize, I don't think that you could really make these changes. And so I think the easiest thing to do would be to go back to the old transfer rule, which was if you transfer, you sit out a year, but it wouldn't be the old rule in the fact that you would get one free transfer. And I would add in the fact that if your coach leaves, then you should be able to leave. I mean, if coaches are allowed to go wherever they want to go, then players should be allowed to go wherever they want to go too. So in this new rule, if a coach leaves, I think you should be allowed to leave too. But it would help in making guys sit out a year, their second transfer, it would help some of this annual free agency that we're seeing in college sports right now, and especially in basketball and football. It's just ridiculous having to pay some of these role players what they're being paid, but that's what you have to do whenever every single year guys are entering the portal just to renegotiate their deal. Imagine, you know, Shai, you know, if you're a Thunder fan, or let's use, you know, Wembanyama, for instance. Imagine Wembanyama being able to restructure his deal every single year because, you know, for instance, like right now, Wembanyama, what is he set to make in this extension? Let's make sure I get these numbers right. So Wembanyama is expected to sign a 5-year, $251 million max rookie extension this offseason with supermax language that increases the deal to as much as $301 million. Imagine, you know, Wembanyama just saying, you know what, I'm going to, you know, enter the fake transfer portal that I'm talking about here, and I'm going to go to the Spur. I mean, I'm going to, the Spur, he plays for the Spurs. I'm going to go to the Miami Heat, and, you know, unless you pay me $400 million. I mean, that's what's going on in college sports right now. It's not the money that is the issue. It's the fact that players are allowed to transfer after every single season without penalty. And so I think that it would figure out you know, a lot of the problems with NIL if they do go to the 1 year, sit out 1 year after your first year, after one free transfer, and then you have to sit out a year after that if you want to transfer again. Sam Humphries on Game Time until 9 p.m. We're almost to the top of the hour, and we have open phones. So if you call in during the break, I'll get you right on. We can talk NBA Finals. We can talk Thunder. We can talk Texas Tech softball. We can talk Golden Knights hockey. We can talk whatever you guys want to talk about here on Oklahoma's Leader in Sports. The Animal 405-900-9957 is the Lucky Star line. It's also the text line. Call in. I'll get you on after the break here on The Animal.
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9: Hi, I'm Ken Busby with the Route 66 Alliance. When Route 66 turns 100 years old in 2026, Oklahoma will be at the center of the celebration. After all, this is where the road was first laid out. Cyrus Avery, known as the father of Route 66, was from Tulsa, and it was his vision that put Oklahoma right on the main street of America. By 1937, Oklahoma had the longest stretch of fully paved road anywhere on Route 66. Diners, motels, and gas stations sprang up, creating the hospitality that Route 66 is still famous for today. Some of those historic landmarks are still here, and the centennial will bring new reasons to stop, from quirky roadside attractions to Boomerang Diner's Flying Pig, a fun new photo op and reminder of Oklahoma's unique flavor. 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
15: 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So he is calling Rahm Emanuel a racist.
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0: Thank you, Dion. I'm ready for hour two of Game Time. If you want to weigh in, 405-900-9957 is the Lucky Star line. Sam Humphreys with you until 9 p.m. on this beautiful Thursday, keeping up with the Stanley Cup Finals and the Women's College World Series, where I can tell you that Texas Tech in the bottom of the third. I was wrong. I thought that it had already gone to the top of the fourth, but my game cast here, it said that it had gone to the top of the fourth, but that was not the case. Allred hit a hot shot to the second baseman that she bobbled a little bit, and Mia Williams, White Chocolate's daughter, scored from second. So after the third inning, Texas Tech was up 1-0, and then Nyjah Kennedy shut Texas down in the top of the fourth inning. And so the Red Raiders are back up to bat, up 1-0 in the bottom of the fourth inning down at Devon Park. We had some calls. They hung up during the break. So if you want to weigh in, the lines are open. 405-900-9957 is the Lucky Star line. It's also the Johnny's text line. And we have some interesting text tonight. This one comes from the 580. It says, hey, Sam, can you talk about the PGA Tour thing where there is going to be an A league and a B league? They're really calling them tracks, track one and track two. But we heard Tiger talk about this earlier on in the year where because of the fact that, and this was back when LIV was a thing, but because, you know, that there were sponsors that were sponsoring non-signature events that were upset that they weren't getting the fields, and there were also sponsors that had to start sponsoring signature events and giving up more money. So they basically had to resolve this by going to what was similar to a LIV model. It's play less with bigger purses in those tournaments and smaller fields. And so the PGA Tour has proposed this track one, track two system. It's the premier tier and the feeder tier. And essentially, there will be 16 events in addition to the four major championships, with field sizes of 120 to 130 top tier players with 36 hole cuts. And it says that there's going to be 20 tournaments scheduled to run concurrently with the other events. And so it acts as more of a pathway to earn a promotion to track one than what they have right now, because it really already kind of is that way on the PGA Tour right now with the signature events and non-signature events. And then you have guys that can't even get in the non-signature events that are in the reshuffle. And then you have the Corn Ferry Tour. So it's really like four separate tours and all of these guys trying to get into that top 50 or top 70 to get into the the signature events. And so now it seems like they're going to have a smaller schedule with only 16 weeks on the premier tour. And then you're going to have smaller fields, only 120 to 130 with bigger purses. And so essentially it's making it a little bit easier to get into the signature events for the guys on the Korn Ferry Tour and the guys that are not in the signature events. And it's expanding those a little bit. And it's nice to see the PGA Tour doing that, because I was worried a little bit after their competition, LIV, lost all of their funding and it's about to go by the wayside. I was wondering if the PGA Tour was going to go back to some of the things that made the players want to leave the PGA Tour in the first place. And I was wondering if they were still going to be as aggressive in fundraising for the signature events or the premier tier, as I'm talking about here, as they were, obviously, whenever LIV was a thing. It still is a thing, but whenever LIV was a real competitor, because they had to do that stuff to keep the guys on the PGA Tour. And so very interesting stuff that we could see scheduling wise on the PGA Tour going forward. I can tell you guys that you got a former Cowboy in the lead on the PGA Tour at the Memorial at Jack's Place, tied for first. Wyndham Clark, you got him tied with JJ Spahn, Woody's pick from the 73rd hole this week, Tommy Fleetwood, and Ryan Gerard. Gerard, if you're not paying attention, he's played some great golf at the start of 2026. So definitely a guy that could win the golf tournament. But Tommy Fleetwood, good to see him playing some solid golf. And Justin Rose, seems like he always plays Memorial and Muirfield Village very well. Let's go back to the Lucky Star line and talk to Money. What's up, Money?
1: Hey, buddy. I think that we got a chance here. We got something that maybe what I'll do is I'll call in every week and we'll talk about the yard bird of the week. So I've got an obvious one if you're ready.
0: I like that. What's on your mind?
1: So a couple of things happened today. One, Doug Gottlieb called in to Mark Rogers' show today and absolutely, to use Mark Rogers' term, carpet bombed the entire city of Oklahoma City. Talked about how bad of fans we are, that we don't know ball, yada, yada, yada. You know, basically talking about how we complain about every call, which is maybe fair, maybe it's not. But then somebody later called in and said, you know what? We got to give the fans a little bit of a break. Nobody knows what a foul is anymore. And he expanded on it. He said, nobody knows what pass interference is anymore. Nobody knows what holding is anymore. The rules are constantly changing, or at least the way they're officiated is constantly changing. And I think it was so smart. And I wanted to call one out. And I was hoping maybe you could explain it to me. But last night, or whenever the Spurs-Knicks game one was, Wimby clearly clobbered Karl Anthony Towns. The Spurs challenged it, and they overturned it. What did I miss on that call? Talk about not knowing what a foul is anymore. What did I miss on that call?
0: I thought that was a crazy overturn. Not only did they call it an offensive foul, they called the offensive foul on Cat for, you know, the off-arm contact, but the reason he had to use the off-arm was because Wimby got him with the body and the arms. I thought that was ridiculous that they called that an offensive foul on Karl Anthony Towns. I didn't hear Doug earlier on today, but what I would ask Doug is, what was the free throw differential in the Spurs and Thunder series? Wasn't it plus 24 to the advantage of the San Antonio Spurs? When the Spurs were hand-checking, yep. I thought hand-checking was illegal, but not anymore, I guess, to Doug.
1: I guess not. And so, you know, maybe this is my call to encourage Oklahoma City fans. Look, the reality is 20 years of owning an NBA team is plenty of time to know ball. You guys got this. Let's keep it up. Let's become better and better fans every single year and appreciate exactly what we've got, which is something incredible. Thanks, Sam.
0: Great call there from Money. And I did find it funny last night listening, or really reading, the different tweets on my timeline from Knicks fans apologizing to Thunder fans, saying they understand now that Thunder fans weren't the crazy ones. I thought last night showed the world that the San Antonio Spurs aren't the ethical team that the Twitter narrative painted them out to be. I also thought that it showed that the Scott Foster effect was real. Let's not forget that Scott Foster put on an all-time performance for the San Antonio Spurs in game 4 of that series, and he also put on another performance last night where San Antonio shot 13 free throws in the first half to the New York Knicks 1 free throw. You're telling me that no one got fouled on a shot from the New York Knicks with the physical defense that Castle and Vassell and Wembanyama and everybody were playing? You're telling me that Brunson didn't get fouled and he didn't go to the line until 1 minute and 38 seconds left in the third quarter? Really? He played essentially 3 quarters of basketball against that physical defense and he didn't get fouled once? It's just ridiculous. But the officiating got exposed last night, and I was glad to see the Knicks win the game in the end. Even though I picked the San Antonio Spurs in the series, I found myself rooting for the Knicks because you were seeing a lot of the same things in that game last night as you saw in the series against the Spurs in the Oklahoma City Thunder. And then I also thought it showed that the Spurs are the villain, or at least more of the villain that everyone wanted to make the Thunder out to be. It seemed like everyone was on the Spurs bandwagon to knock off the villainous Thunder and who gets all the calls. And then now that people are starting to realize that Shea is not the league's baby that they are trying to protect. I think the league is trying to protect Wembanyama. And so it'll be interesting to see how the free throw differential goes in this series as opposed to last series where the Thunder got definitely the bad end of the whistle. Very interesting stuff coming from that game last night. A lot of similar things coming from that game last night. Josh on the Johnny's text line says, I think it's the NBA trying to paint them out to be the ethical team. I think he texted that right before I just said it. We're on the same page on that one, Josh. This one, this text message comes from the 405, and it says he was approximately named. That last call was indeed money. He's saying that money was on the money. I totally agree with that. They also said, what about Giannis Antetokounmpo? And I've talked about this multiple times ever since the end of the season. I think that the Thunder would be crazy to go after Giannis Antetokounmpo. I don't think it's going to happen, even though there was reports today that Giannis's time in Milwaukee is reportedly coming to an end and he will be dealt this offseason and all that stuff. You don't want a 31-year-old guy who is a proven diva, who has gotten multiple coaches fired. He got Budenholzer fired after he won Coach of the Year. He got Adrian Griffin fired after 13 games. And then he wanted to play GM and bring in star Damian Lillard. Tell me how that worked out. And they had to get rid of Drew Holiday, a champion, just to be able to do that. And then you add in the fact that Giannis would take the ball out of SGA's hands on the offensive end. And that's the last thing you want to do, is take the ball out of your back-to-back MVP's hands. I do not think that he would be enough of a Wimby stopper to make that worthwhile in the future. Let's go back to the Lucky Star line. What's your name and what's your question tonight on Game Time?
2: Hello?
0: Yeah, it's you. Go ahead.
2: Hey, Sam. First of all, congratulations on your show.
0: Thank you.
2: Man, well-deserving. Very knowledgeable young man regarding sports, and I always appreciate hearing your opinion. Hey, watching the game last night, I kind of thought the Spurs, when they were up 14, and then they just hit a lull. Sometimes, not very often, I don't want to nitpick a 60-win team necessarily. They sometimes don't have the go-to guy, or they don't know who that is, or they forget who it is, and they hit these lulls.
0: Right.
2: I want to know what your opinion is.
0: No, and I think part of that was the Knicks' defense. I thought that Karl-Anthony Towns was essentially shutting down anything Wembanyama wanted to do and really preventing Wembanyama from getting in the paint. And when he gets in the paint, then he gets in a rhythm. And I thought that Karl-Anthony Towns last night, I don't know if you heard me earlier, but I was talking about he was the MVP of the game, even more so than Brunson to me, because in the third quarter, Karl-Anthony Towns was making everything happen on the offensive end, and how many times did Cat force Wembanyama into taking turnaround middies and settling for threes? It's because he was bodying Wemby, and his size was giving Wemby some issues. So I think that, yes, the Spurs went into a lull, and guys like Champagne definitely cooled off, but I think you have to give the Knicks credit and Karl-Anthony Towns credit for a lot of that.
2: Well, it seems like if you can push Wimby off his spot and be a little more physical with him, and even the Knicks, when the Knicks put him on the free throw line quite a few times last night, I can't remember how many free throws he shot, still he was not as effective as, you know, if you're not really bodying him up and that sort of thing.
0: Yeah, he went to the free throw line a lot.
2: He went to the
0: free throw line 13 times. Yeah, I mean, he scored 26 points and only made 6 buckets. He had the same amount of buckets as he had turnovers in the game last night.
2: Yeah, and it was, you know, Brunson had a really good fourth quarter. I mean, he took 31 shots to get 30 points. But I don't know in the league championship series that efficiency is necessarily the most important thing. It's only a 7-game series at the most.
0: Right. Hey, great call. We got some more calls on the Lucky Star line that I want to get to, but I have to hit a break here. So Stanley, Terry, all the people on the Lucky Star line, stay on the lines. I'll get to you right after the break here. You're listening to Game Time with Sam Humphries on Oklahoma's leader in sports, The Animal.
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6: 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What roster moves and adjustments do the Thunder make? And so much more. And coming soon, the 2026 College Football Countdown. There's never an

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1: Commander Bovino, he's been ordered basically to leave Minneapolis by the higher-ups in the federal government, along with some but not all of the Border Patrol agents who are on the ground there. 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
21: Lay.
22: Sir.
21: Yeah.
23: Kane is in the building.
24: Yeah. And we are back. Sam Humphreys hanging out on Game Time with you guys tonight until 9 p.m. on this beautiful Thursday. And I'm keeping an eye on the Golden Knights, now up 2-0 on the Carolina Hurricanes in the Stanley Cup Finals. And you also, right now, have Texas Tech up 1-0

0: in the top of the fifth inning on the Texas Longhorns. If Texas wins this game, then they are the back-to-back national champions. And if Tech wins this game, there's an if-necessary game tomorrow night from Devon Park. We'll keep you updated on those games as we go along in the show, but I got one rule on game time, and that's if you call in, I get you right on. So let's start off this segment with Q-Dog on the Lucky Star line. What's up, Q-Dog?
1: Yeah, so one thing I've noticed is everyone seems to be only talking about Wimby, and I'm kind of concerned about he really only put that team on his back for game one. And just like we were saying last year, how the Thunder are only going to get better, those guards on the Spurs are only going to get better. So I guess my question for you would be, if we came fully healthy into a playoff run, do you think with minimal changes to our roster that we could shut down the rest of that Spurs team?
0: You think you're asking me if J-Dub and AJ were healthy, if I thought that they would have won that series? Yeah, I definitely do. I mean, they were 8 points away from beating the Spurs without J-Dub and AJ, and they were also one miracle 30-footer Wimby shot in game one away from beating the Spurs in five without the guys.
1: Yeah, that's completely true. That's completely true.
0: So I'm not saying that there's not issues against the Spurs, and I'm not saying that Harper and Castle and Wimby are not going to be a problem for a long time, because they definitely are going to be an issue for a long time going forward. But you also have to remember that this is the best their role players are ever going to be, like the Cornets of the world, for instance, or like the, you know, Carter Bryants or Keldon Johnsons or Champennies. And the reason why I say that is Wimby's about to sign for $300 million. You're already paying De'Aaron Fox $50 million a year starting next year. And don't forget that here in 2 years, you're going to have Castle come up. In 3 years, you're going to have Harper come up. And so you're eventually going to have to pay those guys, too. So, I mean, the window as far as staying under the second apron for the Spurs is 2.5 years.
1: Yeah, I didn't realize that.
0: So, I appreciate the call. Let's get some more calls in here. And if you want to weigh in like these listeners, 405-900-9957 is the Lucky Star line. Let's go to Dale. What's up, Dale?
2: Oh, how are you doing, man?
0: Doing great. What's on your mind tonight?
2: Well, and I probably am not going to articulate this the right way, but the Spurs last year were nothing really to write home about. So, this is kind of their year. I mean, to me, the proof's going to be what do they do next year. I mean, I understand, but there's a lot of times you can have somebody such a unique player like Wimby, and these guys are pros. These coaches are superstars. I mean, Dagnall's going to figure out how to handle him. And when you do that, then you have a whole different set of skills and series to look at. I mean, that's my opinion, and it may be wrong. I don't know. But –
0: well, yeah, I mean, I agree with you.
2: And
0: Kaysom Wallace agrees with you. I mean, in his exit interview, Kaysom Wallace said that the Spurs are a very good team, but they're also a beatable team. But to act like the Spurs aren't going to be, you know, a contender or in the Western Conference Finals or, you know, an issue for the Thunder going forward in the next 5 years or so, and probably more than that, I think would be wrong. But it would also be wrong to act like, you know, you have to blow up everything with the Oklahoma City Thunder because there's no chance you're beating right. The Spurs without making some big move. That's not the case.
2: And you know, and again, you got these three players that are playing like clockwork right now. A lot of stuff happens when egos take over. And that's the great thing about the Thunder. They don't have the ego problem that a lot of teams have. And I think Wimby's team will have ego problems.
0: Well, I would say that it sure seems like Harper and Castle are pretty humble off the floor, I guess I would say, but Wimby certainly has a massive ego, and I could see that rubbing people the wrong way if you spend too much time around him. I appreciate the call. Anything else, Dale? Is that it?
2: No, just go Knicks.
0: Go Knicks. That's right. I thoroughly enjoyed last night watching Thunder and Knicks fans shake hands and enjoy the hate watch, as the kids would say nowadays. Let's go back to the Lucky Star line. What's your name and what's your question tonight on Game Time?
3: Hello?
0: Yes. What's up? What's your name?
3: Mac,
0: what's your question tonight?
3: I was wanting to get your thoughts on about, like, everybody going around talking about the Giannis trade.
0: Okay. What are your thoughts? Do you think that the Thunder should bring Giannis in?
3: Honestly, I mean, at this point, Chet's due for a game, so, I mean, maybe. I think so, yeah.
0: Yeah? Well, and I will tell you this about Giannis, is he's a little bit of an off-the-court problem. He's kind of a bully in the locker room sometimes, Knack, where, you know, Giannis got his coach fired, who was a really good coach. He actually won Coach of the Year, and then he got that coach fired to bring in another coach, and him and that new coach that he wanted in there, he got him fired after 13 games because they got in an argument, and then he wanted to bring in his buddy Damian Lillard in and get rid of a great player, Drew Holiday, and that didn't work out. And so I guess my point is on the floor, Giannis is great, but it would be a little bit more of a locker room issue or maybe a chemistry issue. And then on the floor, let me ask you this, Mac, would you want Giannis taking the ball out of SGA's hands on the offensive end? Do you think that would help?
3: No, I'm more of an SGA fan.
0: Yeah, yeah. And so if you love SGA, I don't know. You got to be careful what you ask for is my only thing. I'm not saying that it wouldn't work because on paper it should work. But I would not necessarily want to pay Giannis what he's getting paid and the Thunder having to go into the second apron. But I love the thought. Is there anybody else that you would like to see in a Thunder uniform? Who are some of your favorite players, Mac? How old are you, by the way?
3: 12.
0: I love it. I love it. This is like me when I was 12. I was listening to my dad talk sports all the time, and I always wanted to give my opinion. But who are some of your favorite players?
3: Well, I think Curry's up there.
0: Yeah, he's great. He's awesome.
3: Yeah. Maybe Luka.
0: Yeah, you like Luka?
3: That's cool stuff. Yeah, it's kind of on and off for Luka.
0: Yeah. Is basketball your favorite sport?
3: No, my favorite sport is football.
0: Who's your favorite football team?
3: My favorite football team is the Lions.
0: The Lions? Hey, they've gotten a whole lot better over the last couple of years. You like Jamar Gibbs? Is he your favorite player?
3: Yeah, he's my favorite player, yeah.
0: That's pretty cool stuff. Well, hey, Mac, continue to call in. I love hearing the input. Good question on Giannis, and good luck playing football this season and basketball, all right?
3: Thank you.
0: All right, great call there from Mac. That's the call of the night here on Game Time. We got a bunch more calls. I love this. So let's go back to the Lucky Star line. What's your name and what's your question tonight on Game Time?
4: I'm Paxton.
0: How old are you?
4: I'm 7.
0: This is awesome. I'm shaping the minds of the younger generation. I heard that another guy does that, but it seems like I'm doing that too. So what's on your mind tonight? What's your question?
4: Who's gonna win game 2?
0: I think that the Spurs will come back and bounce back and win game 2, but I also was the dummy that picked the Spurs in game 1, and the Knicks obviously won by 10 points. So if you listen to me, I'm not always right. And so I would love to see the Knicks, you know, prove me wrong in game 2 and steal both in San Antonio. That would be fun, wouldn't it?
4: Yeah, I also thought that the Spurs were going to win game 2.
0: Yeah, the Spurs are pretty good. Now, who's your favorite basketball team?
4: Thunder.
0: Who's your favorite player?
4: It's between J-Dog or SGA.
0: I mean, two great choices, the two best players on the team. Now, let me ask you this. We just had another youngster call in and say that he wants to bring in Giannis. What would you say to that? Do you think that the Thunder should bring in Giannis?
4: No.
0: Okay. Why do you say that? Do you not like Giannis? Who are some of your favorite players that aren't Thunder players? It's all right. You don't have to. Okay, yeah, Luca. Yeah, no, I love this. I love the call, and I appreciate it. Anything else tonight that you want to ask?
4: Go Thunder.
0: I love it. I love it. Now, let me ask you one more thing here. Now, do you play basketball, or is basketball your favorite sport?
4: I do, but it's not my favorite sport.
0: What's your favorite sport?
4: Football.
0: What position do you play?
4: I play wide receiver, running back, and I'm a blocker.
0: You do it all. You do it all. You're the whole team. I love that. So I'm going to have to keep up with you. So keep calling in and asking us questions tonight. Or, I mean, going forward on Game Time, and I'll keep up with your career in football, okay? Sound good? All right. Sounds good. Shaping the minds of the youngsters tonight on Game Time. I absolutely love it. Let's go back to the Lucky Star line. What's your name and what's your question tonight on Game Time?
5: Is it me?
0: Yes, it is. Go ahead.
5: Hey, congrats on the new show.
0: Thanks.
5: By the way, Sam, you're doing a fantastic job. Yeah. So I actually wanted to look up a question. So I did so using AI. And it brought up a really cool stat with Jalen Brunson outscoring Jordan in playoff crunch time points from the field per 36 minutes. Is he officially the most unguardable clutch isolation player we've seen in the modern era? Or does he need to finish off the series against the Spurs to earn the title? And I'll take it off the air. Thank you.
0: Good question. That's a question that I haven't really thought of as far as like all time. I mean, even this year, Shea in the regular season won clutch player of the year and had much better clutch time stats than Brunson did. So it's hard for me to go all time with Brunson, but don't get me wrong. I mean, Brunson last night, it was onions after onions. I mean, he was hitting cold blooded shots when the Knicks needed him the most. And he's done that in the past in the playoffs multiple times. And so he's obviously great, but you know, the guys that jump to my mind as far as hitting clutch buckets when you absolutely have to have them in the history of the NBA, I mean, it's you got to start with Michael Jordan. You got to go Kobe Bryant right after that. I mean, you would have to. Good question. I would have to think about it after Michael and Kobe. Dirk, in his shorter run, hit so many clutch shots. D Wade seemed to hit a bunch of buzzer beaters in his career. You know what? During the break, I'll look through a list because I know I'm forgetting some people. Curry, I mean, obviously Curry, but they did a lot of that work in third quarter runs when he was with the Warriors. I would have to, you know, actually sit through and look at a list, so make sure I'm not forgetting anybody. But MJ and Kobe are the two guys that jump right to the top of my mind. And Brunson does it in a, excuse me, in a different way, where he does do it more from the mid-range and does, you know, use his bowling ball type bulldog size and put that shoulder into you and just creates just enough space to get that shot off. But some of the circus shots that he was hitting last night were absolutely ridiculous. And I know that, you know, a lot of New York Knicks fans, I was texting in a group text, and Chris Goddard up last night was saying that, he loves Jalen Brunson, that Jalen Brunson is the king of New York. And I think that a lot of Knicks fans might agree with you that he would be on the short list of some of the most clutch players to ever play in the NBA playoffs. We got a couple calls on the lines, but stay on the line. I have to hit a break. After the break, I'll get right back to the phones here on Oklahoma's leader in sports, the Sports Animal. 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

0: I'm Sam Humphries with you for one final segment here. It's my last time you can talk to me. I'm off tomorrow night because the NBA Finals are here on the Sports Animal, which means that if you want to weigh in this final segment, 405-900-9957 is the Lucky Star line. It's also the Johnny's text line. We did have a call before the break asking who I thought were some of the most clutch players in history. Now, I obviously don't remember. I wasn't born yet for Larry Bird or Jerry West or, you know, Olajuwon or, you know, Magic or whoever you want to say, you know, from those eras. So I'm going to give a short list of guys that I just thought had a clutch gene that were assassins in crunch time. And I would say that that would lead off with, in my lifetime, Michael Jordan, which I don't really even remember watching Chicago Mike. I remember watching the Wizards Mike a little bit. But I guess if, you know, we're going since 1995 when I was born, he's in my lifetime. So I got to put MJ in there. Second would be Kobe. Kobe is the guy that I would want taking a shot with my life on the line. Steph, definitely clutch. I mean, how many clutch threes did he hit in those playoff runs with the Warriors and the Splash Bros back in the day? I would say Kyrie is underrated as far as needing a bucket in crunch time. Let's not forget that Kyrie was the one that hit the big shot whenever, you know, LeBron and Kyrie beat the Warriors back in the day. Not LeBron. I would also go to the likes of, like, if we're going more modern, I would put Shea in there. I would put Jamal Murray in there. Jamal Murray seems to, you know, be able to take clutch shots and make clutch shots, even if he's having a bad game. And I'm not saying that he's a better player than Jokic. I'm just saying that it seems like he has some onions at times. What about Jimmy Butler? It seems like Jimmy Butler was taking big shots and making big shots, and I would put him in the same category down there in Miami with D-Wade. D-Wade definitely hit some big shots. And then Paul Pierce. Always seemed like Paul Pierce had a clutch gene as well. Let's go to the Lucky Star line and go to Chuck. What's up, Chuck?
1: Thank you, Sam. I go back to the 1960 season, so I like to hear all these youngsters call, because at 77, I'm at the other end of the spectrum. So I know some of those players, you know, in my time. But a lesson to be learned. Here's a kid who's a Lions fan. Think of the Lions and the Vikings. And for once, this will be the last time I do it. But we're grateful we have a championship in Oklahoma City. Yes, we're disappointed. And here's something rare. I picked the Knicks, and Lynn picked the
0: The Spurs,
1: San Antonio.
0: Yep.
1: And what I'd like to know is, you know, again, first question, it was in San Antonio. They were on such a high. They had their fans with them. What happened to San Antonio to have the Knicks beat them by 10 points?
0: Yeah.
1: And so why do you think that is? And who do you think is ultimately going to win? I have a feeling it's going to be the Spurs, because Lynn fix everything right, and there she is smiling over. So who do you think's going to win, and how many games, and what happened last night? Appreciate you, and I'm going to hang up and listen and say hi, Sam.
0: I appreciate that, Chuck. Great call as always. I picked the Spurs in six before the series. I thought that Wimby was going to get it done in Madison Square Garden, but after last night, I would want to change my mind. I would probably want to change my pick, at least to Spurs in seven. You might see the Knicks win this series, because I think that Wimby has a legitimate problem with the size of Karl-Anthony Towns and Mitchell Robinson. I thought that Cat played some of the best defense that I've ever seen Karl-Anthony Towns play. He was forcing Wimby out of the paint and forcing Wimby to take bad turnaround mid-range jump shots and settling for threes. And Karl-Anthony Towns also is able to set great screens, so you can use him in the pick and roll, whereas the Thunder can't really use Chet in the pick and roll. And I thought that he did a great job of being physical in the paint when he got the switch onto the smaller defender like a Castle or Vassell or whoever was guarding Brunson at the time. And Brunson and Cat were dominating in the pick and roll. And it seemed like Wembanyama was always in a position where he was just too far away to help. And part of that is what the Brunson fam was talking about, is he is very clutch. And Brunson is a guy that is, you know, has a quicker release than a Shea. He's more of a three-point threat off the pick and roll than Shea. And so Wemby has to step out a little bit farther on that switch. And the smaller defender has to stay on Cat, because Cat is a great three-point shooter. The smaller defender can't go under the screen and can't, you know, basically the problem is the main difference between the Knicks in the pick and roll and Hartenstein and Shea in the pick and roll is that Cat's a great three-point shooter. Ihart can't shoot the ball from three whatsoever. And then Hartenstein also is not the greatest finisher in the paint. He does have the floater, which is great at times, but I mean, Cat was dominant. I mean, Cat was putting the shoulder into guys. At the start of the game, Karl Anthony Towns was giving Wemby a little up fake and going right around Wemby to the basket. But I thought that the Knicks won the game on the defensive end, and the job that they did on Wembanyama, forcing him into six buckets and six turnovers. But also, I felt like they did a great job on the offensive end of exposing Wembanyama a little bit, and not just in the pick and roll. You saw Mitchell Robinson with the low screens and sealing off Wembanyama, giving Brunson some space to hit those little left-handed scoop shots at the rim, giving him a little bit of, you know, getting Brunson in a little bit of a rhythm on a night where he did not play well for three quarters and dealt with the knee injury, had to go back to the locker room, then Cornette stepped on his ankle, and everything seemed to be going wrong for Brunson, but he got in a rhythm, getting some buckets in the paint when Wemby was off the floor against Cornette. And then I thought the Knicks and Mike Brown did a great job of, you know, always being aware of where Wembanyama was and getting shots at the rim, which the Thunder didn't necessarily do a great job of really until Game 7. And a lot of Game 7 was just Shea playing hero ball. But I also thought that late in the game, when Karl Anthony Towns is in the corner, Wemby couldn't leave him. And so Wemby can't come up and help and you know, double-team Brunson on the other side of the floor in the mid-range. And a lot of the times that Shea, you know, had to dish it off to a wide-open Lou Dort on the wing or Caruso or whoever it was, it's because Wembanyama was always aware of where Shea was and was coming up to help. But a lot of the times that happened, Hartenstein was in the game because you needed Hartenstein's physicality on the defensive end. But if, you know, Wembanyama on the offense, I mean, if Hartenstein on the offensive end is standing over in the corner, Wembanyama doesn't have to respect that whatsoever. You have to respect Karl Anthony Towns' ability to shoot the three. And so you just can't defend the Knicks the same way that you defended the Thunder, and the Knicks are a lot better matchup against the Spurs, in my opinion, than the Thunder were without Dub and AJ. Now, with Dub and AJ, I think things change a little bit, but especially the size of Cat and the aggressiveness of Cat won them the game last night, and then the closing ability of Jalen Brunson won the Knicks game one. And so now you have game two. You have the Spurs in the same situation that the Spurs had the Thunder in the Western Conference Finals. This is a must win for San Antonio. I think they probably bounce back, but we'll see. We'll see if these questions can be answered that Wembanyama was talking about after the game. I really appreciate all the great interaction on the show tonight. If you want to, you know, follow me and my content, it's at SamHumphreys34 on Twitter and also in X now, and also follow at Sports Animal on all social media platforms as well. I will be back after game three of the NBA Finals. I have Friday and Monday off. You'll listen to the NBA Finals on the Sports Animal here during this time slot, so I won't be back until Tuesday next week. But if you want to reach me, 405-900-9957 is the text line during the show, and reach me on social media and I will answer your questions. Really appreciate all the great input on the show tonight, and I am looking forward to doing 1 hour with Al on Tuesday and every single weekday after the NBA Finals from 6 to 7, and looking forward to continuing this great show. 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
1: FEMA can't say watch out for ice in storm warnings out of fears that they'll be turned into memes. The winter storm that hit much of the country last weekend, FEMA was sending out warnings to make sure people are safe, but they were told to avoid phrases like watch out for ice, instead calling it freezing rain. FEMA says keep off the roads if you see ice. It would be easy for the public to meme it, a person telling a news agency.
2: I get angry.
1: I think it's a dangerous precedent to set, they say.
2: So FEMA.
1: No more ice warnings on the roads.
2: 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Sell that. 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
3: 3-4 years, they're going to run the league. I'm not going to be that guy. I'm going to live in the moment and appreciate what they're doing right now. But you're talking about a team that has won 12 in a row. Count them, 12 in a row.
4: And I saw them up close and personal, you know, in the Eastern Conference
3: Finals. Yeah, they just scored another bucket on the Cavs right now.
4: Exactly. But don't worry, because the Cavaliers are actually up 3-2 analytically when it comes to expected scores. So at least we have that. But no, seriousness, man, this team is rolling. When they get down, they don't get flustered. They just stick with it, and they keep playing, and they keep defending. I've really been impressed with everybody. I even said to you last night, like, Mike Brown. I don't think there's enough people talking about Mike Brown and what he's been able to do with that team and really getting them to that next level. Because when they fired Thibodeau, I think a lot of us was like, Mike Brown? Like,
3: that was me. That was me. My bad.
4: Hey, it was me, too. Like, that was the plan? Hey, we deserve to get the bell.
3: Yeah, I don't have any problem with that. I don't mind catching that bell because I was absolutely wrong about Mike Brown, and he's got the Knicks right where they need to be, winners of 12 straight, and they're up 1-0 in the NBA Finals Game 2 coming up on Friday with coverage beginning at 7:30 Eastern Time here on ESPN Radio. Real quick, I did want to pass along this, Emmett. The Women's College World Series, over. Wow. Texas, back-to-back champs. They sweep Texas Tech 2-0. And Teagan Cavin, first two-time Women's College World Series Most Outstanding Player since the award was first given out back in 1995. They win 4-1. So the first two runs that they scored was on an error, but they punch in two more runs I believe it was in the bottom of the sixth top of the sixth that they scored those two. Mm-hmm. But either way, they win 4-1, top of the seventh. Thank you. So they end up winning 4-1, and they're back-to-back champs. And there you go. Just like that, the Women's College World Series is in the books.
4: Yeah, congratulations to Texas. I did want to see a third game.
3: Absolutely.
4: You know, I was kind of hoping for that. But, man, Texas has been awesome, all year, and they've been awesome for a while. So it's no surprise that they were there. I think we were surprised that, Oklahoma wasn't there. But, Texas and Texas Tech, they played pretty well, but Texas just too much for Texas Tech.
3: I'm wondering if this is going to be a new little bit of a rivalry, right? I mean, this is 2 years in a row now in the Women's College World Series that they've played for a championship, Texas and Texas Tech. And Texas had to come through the loser's bracket to be able to get to where they were and finally get it done. So back-to-back champions for Texas. So congratulations to them. Down one game. What is Wemby and the Spurs going to have to do in game two? That's next.
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1: There's no reason for the business community to get way out on a limb making demands or ultimatums or the types of things that we saw back in 2020 and 2021. 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
2: Made the difference. Here's the 1-0. Ah, swings. It's a high fly ball out to center. Churio on the move, going back. He's at the warning track. He leaps, and it is a grand slam! Eric Haas to straightaway center. Another grand slam for the Giants.
3: KNBR on the call. Haas hit the Giants' fifth grand slam in a 17-game span, shortest in team history. The Giants take down the Brewers 12-9 to salvage a split in the series. The Phillies over the Padres 6-4. Philadelphia getting a strong outing from Zach Wheeler. Went 7 innings, 2 earned with 8 strikeouts. Only blemish, a Manny Machado 2-run homer. Adolis Garcia went deep for the Phils. Alec Bohm and Trey Turner knocked in runs as well. Phillies completing their second sweep of the Padres in a week, winning all 6 games this season. Now 24-10 under interim manager Don Mattingly, have gone from 10 games under 500 to in wild card position in 37 days. The Orioles all over the Red Sox 8-2. Kobe Mayo 3-run double, part of a 6-run Baltimore first inning. Up next are half hour headlines and more from the NBA and NHL playoffs. 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
1: Governor Glenn Youngkin, the former governor of Virginia, you mentioned those really shaky polling numbers for Governor Spanberger. 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
1: Commander Bovino, he's been ordered basically to leave Minneapolis by the higher-ups in the federal government, along with some but not all of the Border Patrol agents who are on the ground there. 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
8: Are the Bears actually going to move to Indiana? 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
9: It's been a debacle for over 3 years. The local politicians started trying to hit the team up for taxes before they even got the project off the ground. The governor should be primarily held responsible, but also the local mayor and the town of Arlington Heights trustees. They fumbled it at the beginning.
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8: All of this anti-institution extremism starting to permeate the left. 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
8: They want failure. 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
1: Headline, none of Mamdani's deputy mayors are black. 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
3: Representative Alexandria Ocasio-Cortez tapped nearly $19,000 from her campaign coffers last year to pay for a psychiatrist who specializes in ketamine therapy. Ketamine is a powerful drug that puts patients in a hallucinogenic state to treat trauma and depression. 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
1: Heads are exploding in Chicago Bears territory, in their fan base, and this is a story that deserves attention across the country. 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
9: Good morning, Senator Ron Johnson. 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
9: Up final with a 4-3 OT win in game two. We get set for game two of the NBA Finals in San Antonio. A big injury in the Big Apple. Yankees captain Aaron Judge with a hairline fracture.

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2: The Knicks land the first haymaker and take game one. 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
3: And Jalen Brunson is still yapping at the same guy, PJ. He's asking Scott Foster something like, this guy should not still be here.
4: They're the same people that did this to Mark Begnault in the OKC series.
5: We were here for the Western Conference Finals. I don't know if it's a family of four, but all in orange shirts. They were incredibly disrespectful toward the Oklahoma City Thunder in Game 6, and Jalen Brunson let them have an earful as well.
2: We are the Morning Animals.
6: Rude Spurs fans. What are you doing, man?
7: I cannot believe they treated Mark Daigneault like that.
6: Really?
7: And then turn around and treated the New York Knicks like that. I mean, come
2: on. Seems to be a pattern, Curtis.
7: Yeah, after the game, if you're watching at home, you saw Jalen Brunson talking to Scott Foster, and you're like, why is he complaining? They just won the game. He was clearly talking about the unruly fans, which, I mean, I heard a little bit of that from Spurs fans, but for the most part, they were cool, you know, except... Yeah, maybe there's a handful of guys that you don't want.
6: Yeah, there's always going to be that. Yeah.
7: But apparently they were really loud in the Thunder series, and then right there, I would imagine when they go back to New York, you get a lot of that, like times 100. Like it is amazing when these Knicks fans get in the stands. Like they do not care. Like I'm envisioning, like when I was down there in San Antonio, there were a lot of Thunder fans. All kind of minding their own business, you know, walking through, not thumping their chest, hearing it from the Spurs fans. And I would, you know, just walking around the Riverwalk, there would be people like running the businesses, and they would see our shirts and they'd be like, I wouldn't wear that around here. You know, like the old, like fun,
6: sure.
7: Like Knicks fans would hear that and they would say, bleep you, like to your face in your hometown.
6: Yeah. It's a whole different thing. I mean, it's an East Coast thing. It just is. It's just a way. Whether you're a Philly fan, whether you're a New York fan, whether you're in that corridor, Washington, D.C., they're just different humans, man. I grew up in that corridor. They're just different. They're going to tell you. They are going to tell you, especially long, and I mean long, long, long, long since 1973, suffering Knicks fans. It's been a long time, 99 since the last time they got to the finals. So they're ready, man.
7: Against the Spurs team.
6: And they are not scared of you.
7: No, and most of these guys weren't even born when that was going on.
6: Right.
7: But they are Like here, Phil, he saved some Spurs fans, Knicks and four chant. They were like after the game, they're all up in your business. Like they were there. I mean, they were all Knicks fans,
8: not Spurs fans.
7: Did I say Spurs? Yeah. Knicks fans were there, and they were chanting Knicks and four. That's in the arena last night, not at Madison Square Garden. That is in San Antonio. They were everywhere again. They still found their way to San Antonio, and they would have probably here too.
6: In postgame, it's always fun because they will find anybody with a microphone and a camera, and they will gather.
7: And they will state their opinion.
8: The scene inside MSG and outside MSG last night was insane.
7: Crap.
8: And it was a road game.
6: Yeah.
7: One game, game one. You ain't kidding.
8: They shut down whatever avenue that MSG's on. They had to shut down that avenue.
6: Yeah, because the mayor, they were not going to do it, and the mayor said, no, let's just go ahead and do that. Because there had been a little bit of trouble the last time they did it. But he was like, no, I can't. I can't stop what's about to happen.
7: He's basically so, just like, don't, please don't.
6: Just
7: like,
6: try to behave.
7: Yeah, try. Try your best.
6: There's a wave coming, and I cannot stop the ocean.
7: Speaking of behaving, what in the heck was going on with this guy that in a very important part of the game, fourth quarter, the Knicks are playing defense, and it looks like they're getting ready to get a steal, and this dude runs on the floor.
2: How did he get on the floor? I mean, he must have had floor seats, right? I mean, right there.
7: Or he ran through the pathway. You could run down. Just if you're committed to the bit, you can't stop halfway down because the security will see you. He just got on the floor, ran on the floor. A lot of times in sports, you see, like they'll cut away real quick if they see something happening because they don't want to show it and promote that kind of activity.
2: There's no place to cut away.
7: There was nowhere to, because it was during the course of the play.
6: You need Kevin Harlan there to actually describe the goings on at that point.
7: Well, yeah, especially if the guy were naked. He was not.
2: No,
7: but he did whip something out. it was the camera. Mm-hmm. It was his phone. Because he wanted to take a selfie right in the middle of a fourth quarter NBA Finals
9: during
7: game.
9: Action.
7: Yeah, this is Mike Breen's call, I believe. You can kind of hear it.
10: Shortly after 8:30. Right now, 6-point Nick lead. A fan just ran on the floor. Wants to take a selfie. Security quickly takes him away. Crowd gives him the appropriate.
6: Did he get the photo? Did he accomplish?
9: Yeah, he did.
7: You've seen it.
9: It looks like he took the photo. No, it looked like he got the photo.
7: But you don't, I mean, I don't know for sure.
6: Was security touching him at the time of the photo?
9: Right after he took the photo, they got him.
7: And he was smiling as soon as they're getting ready to attack.
8: I got to give credit to Wimby because he is a pompous Frenchman. And I thought that'd be one of those things where, oh,
6: Great band name.
8: But. To Wimby's credit, he just sat there and smiled. He just sat there and smiled for the selfie.
9: You always got to be nice to the fans.
6: Hey, be nice to a dude who's willing to run onto the floor during an NBA game.
9: That's okay.
8: Like Wimby posed for the picture.
6: Right.
9: What could possibly have been the motivation? Because the NBA doesn't mess around. He's going to be banned for life.
7: I'm sure he's probably spending the night in jail. So yeah. the selfie hasn't been posted
9: yet. I'm just saying the squeeze isn't worth the juice.
7: No,
9: on
7: the
9: that
7: NBA,
9: one.
7: I'm sure, will ban him. Oh, you think that little punk cares? I felt like Traver there for a second. But like why he, would? Yeah, what is the motivation?
9: I'll bet he's an influencer of some kind.
7: I'm sure he is. We used
8: to be a proper society. I don't even want to say country because we've seen, you know, people running the field all over the world where either you do it naked or with something obscene on your chest. Mm-hmm. Now we just do it for TikTok.
9: That is a shame because it used to be nudity.
8: Yeah.
9: Nudity or streaking.
8: The craziest thing painted on somebody's chest.
7: Or punks. Remember back in the day, Phil? Remember more innocent time when fans would just chain themselves to the goalposts.
9: Yeah.
7: For
9: the Timberwolves fan that glued their hand to the court.
7: Right.
6: Wear a t-shirt for a cause if you're going to do something.
7: Right.
6: You
7: know why I mean? A selfie?
6: I mean,
7: come
6: I,
7: on.
6: Listen, clicks, I get it. It's just okay.
9: I do like the idea of letting the person who glued their hand to the ground stay there and they just play around her.
6: Sure.
8: Wasn't it like Elmer's glue too?
9: No, it was super glue, which is really easy.
7: But there were two instances in that. It was a Memphis Minnesota playoff series. Someone glued their hands to the floor and another person like
9: it was a protest
7: chained
9: of
7: themselves
9: some kind,
7: right? Over the same it was like over chickens or something.
9: It was over chickens, right? Wasn't one of the owners of the team?
7: Minnesota former Timberwolves owner, I think Glenn Taylor was.
9: He wasn't even the owner then.
7: He was in selling mode to Alex Rodriguez. Like it was in.
8: I'm seeing the fans' POV now of his video.
7: You've seen the photo?
9: So he took a whole video. Okay.
8: Yeah, and the video, he tried to get the selfie with Wimby, but Wimby's so tall that it cuts off his
6: neck. He got his collarbone.
7: Yeah, you
6: got
7: to be very quick on the draw there.
9: See, even for the fans, his height is an issue.
7: He's running onto the floor. Does he get tackled here? Yeah. Okay, there you go.
8: By the way,
9: here's Wimby on that fan.
11: Victor, kind of a strange situation there at the end with the fan running up to you. Have you been in that situation before during a game? What was going through your head, and did you smile for the picture?
12: I've never been in that situation. I didn't know how to act. It really surprised me almost as much as that time where a bat crushed the court.
9: I'm thinking that fan is lucky he didn't get clocked.
6: Listen, again, we've talked about this many, many times. You don't realize how big they are till you get close to them. Because people who meet me, just in general, I'm a kind of a tall guy. Do you think he's a big guy? I am exactly Shai Gilgeous-Alexander's size. So how little he looks on an NBA floor?
7: Yeah, he's a small guy.
6: That's how little I would be standing out there. They are giant predator size dudes. Right. They're big. Yeah. That's all because just the athleticism and stuff, every dude out there looks like the Predator. Every dude. And they're big.
7: And it probably shocks the players a little bit when you see like what is going on?
9: By the way,
7: if he were on a like an NFL field, that's where you're really in danger because you have guys with helmets that
6: are
7: taking upon themselves.
6: You.
7: Yeah, oh yeah. Yeah, yeah, yeah.
9: By the way, you're what, 6'2", 6'3"?
6: I'm 6'5".
9: 6'5".
7: Where have you been?
8: Yeah.
9: I always forget.
7: Phil doesn't see color or height.
9: What it is. Listen, the first time I met him, he was in heels. I thought he was 6'10".
6: I was 6'9" in heels. I used to be 6'6". I'm on my way to blending.
7: Well, that's when you had the afro, remember?
6: Absolutely.
7: Yeah, no more afro.
9: Well, you don't.
6: I'm shrinking. You shrink.
7: You literally are.
9: I don't see you, like, it doesn't look like your spine is compressing.
6: No, I'm not leaning forward.
9: Yeah. You're not schlepping yet.
6: No, I'm not going to. I found a set of exercises, which I tried to teach you because you are a schlepper.
9: Did I
6: hurt your back, remember?
9: Yeah, do I walk with my head down?
6: No, it's just like, by the way, for those of you who are starting to get that thing as you get older where you're doing the lean forward, such a weird aside here right now. But I honestly ran into a video that absolutely changed everything. It's just a simple set of exercises that takes about a minute and a half, and it will absolutely just straighten you up, pull your shoulders back, boom. It's so easy.
8: I've seen Spinozzi give Phil some physical therapy during the breaks.
9: Well, it's not just hugging. I mean, sometimes we're actually doing things that benefit our body.
8: You threw out your back, I think, playing with your granddaughter or something.
9: No, I probably sneezed or something stupid.
8: I remember
9: like
8: you threw
9: that.
8: Out your back. And
7: Spinozzi was in there working.
8: Yeah,
9: he rubs me. The right way.
6: Just stand up and simply do this, which I'm sure he used that as much as he used my cookbook and Carrie's Fitbit.
9: I was using the Fitbit all the time until I went into the pool with it.
7: By the way, did you hear Wimbenyama when he was talking about it? He goes, oh, yeah, it's almost as crazy as the time the bat flew in. San Antonio has a history. If you go back and look, there's a history of bats flying into their arenas. You've seen, like, remember, man, it was Manu Ginobili who swatted one down. Like, weirdly, there's a bat issue in San Antonio at multiple arenas.
8: Well, doesn't San Antonio and Austin have a huge bat?
6: Austin's got the Bridge of Bats.
8: Yeah, the Bridge of Bats. I think San Antonio has a big bat population as well.
7: Well, they have infiltrated various Spurs games over the years, whether they're at the Alamo Dome or last night.
6: Yeah, that dude who rattled to the floor ultimately is very, very lucky. He didn't get trampled, shoved, grabbed, smacked, a whole long list of things.
9: Oh, I would have loved to have seen it.
8: Oh, it would have been great.
9: I think once you cross that line onto running onto a field or a court or anything, that you...
6: You're fair game.
9: Yeah. You should get to... The player should get to pummel you. Just that should be a free shot.
7: But the problem, I mean, in the NFL, they do. They're wearing helmets and pads.
6: I would want the entire disagreement over after somebody pummeling him to be charged, or was it?
9: Blocker charge.
6: We have to decide. The world's arguing blocker charge because he just gets smashed to the floor.
7: Yeah.
9: I say, you know what? You got two choices here. You can go to jail, or you can let Wimbenyama pummel you.
6: Hope it's worth the clicks, babe.
7: Yeah, it's just, I mean,
6: what
7: are we doing, idiots?
9: We are the Morning Animals. This is 98.1 FM, WWLS, the sports animal. We're going to play a little game of who's the victim here, coming up next.
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9: Good morning. We are indeed the Morning Animals. Nzinga, Spinozzi, Curtis Fitzpatrick, and Carrie Murdoch.
6: More shout-outs to visiting folks here in Oklahoma City for whatever. Leslie, Ann, and Jill from Virginia here for some softball. Welcome. Have a good time.
7: So they are here for the softball. Mm-hmm. Okay.
9: Stay for the wings. Come for the softball. Stay for the wings. Spinozzi, your father was a police officer.
6: He was indeed. And I had a whole family full of cops.
9: Well, that practically makes you a cop as far as most people are
6: I feel
9: concerned.
6: That way.
9: Yeah. I think you can go out and do your thing.
7: Take the law into your own hands.
6: Well, that's why I take the law into my hands. Right. That's Curtis, because I feel like by virtue of...
9: He always refers to people as citizens.
6: I do. Well, that's just simply because I'm Batman at night. While y'all are sleeping, I do. I have a cowl. Okay.
7: Sure.
9: I'm going to give you a case. Mm-hmm. And your job, should you choose to accept it, is to tell me who the real victim here is, okay?
6: Right. I like this game. This is a fun game.
9: This involves two police officers.
6: Okay. Music, please.
9: We've got a 46-year-old detective named Michael Dubois. He was at police HQ in Myrtle Beach.
6: Downtown he was.
9: That's in South Kakalaki.
6: Beautiful place.
9: It is, especially if you're a golfer. They have golf courses that have lights, so you could golf at night.
6: Per capita, I think they have more golf courses than anywhere in the United States.
9: So, Michael Dubois was at HQ.
6: 46.
9: When he got into it with a patrolman, a beat cop. At one point, Michael got furious with the guy and pulled his weapon, unholstered it, and pointed it at the beat cop. What was the beat cop doing that upset Michael Dubois so much? He was warming up fish in the microwave.
6: You know how smelly that can get. Don't bring old fish to work, man.
9: He said, quote, he was warming up fish in the microwave, causing a horrible odor in the office.
6: Sure.
9: So, of course, he...
6: Somebody got to do something about that smell.
9: He unholstered his weapon, pointed his gun at the other officer, and said, step away from the microwave.
6: See, he should have just pointed it at the microwave and fired a round into it.
9: Into the microwave.
6: So there we go.
9: See, the other guys taught us that desk pops were a thing. They're really not.
6: Okay.
9: So, anyway, there's no word on what kind of fish it was. Because I'm sure some fish smells worse than others. In a microwave?
6: Was it, something fresh, something brought from home?
9: No,
6: or was it more of a Mrs. Paul's kind of fish stick type of thing?
9: It was leftover fish from the night before, so I'm not sure what it could have been. By the way, Michael was arrested for pointing a gun
6: at someone. To be arrested as a police officer and you're at...
9: And you're in
6: you're
9: the police station.
6: You're downtown at HQ.
9: Yeah.
6: And to get arrested at the police station as a police officer has got to be a little embarrassing.
9: He's been fired... Fined. The other officer won't be charged with a crime. The other officer won't be charged with a crime for microwaving the fish. Mm-hmm. However, is that a miscarriage of justice? Is what I ask.
6: I'm going to guess that the offending officer who pulled his weapon out, this is not the first time he's crossed the line.
9: Well, I'm guessing.
6: I'm going to guess he's a guy who was.
9: The reason he got fired is because it's a felony to point a gun at another man in a police station.
6: I'm going to guess it would have probably been handled very quietly inside the police station had he not done things previously. They're like, all right.
9: He was a detective, you know?
6: I'm just.
9: He was getting close to retirement. He says he's getting too old for this bleep.
6: fish. Sometimes that's all it takes to set people off. So be careful when you bring things to the office to heat up.
9: Is microwaving?
6: Our kitchen, have you ever walked into our kitchen, somebody's microwaved something, you're like, my God, did somebody cook some dead rat in here? Because every now and then people will bring things to work and it doesn't smell good. But I've never once thought, I'm going to drive home, get a Louisville Slugger, and I'm going to go to town on the offending party.
7: Yeah, I mean, the story is fine, but I think Spinozzi, the important discussion here is what you're talking about. The office, kitchen slash refrigerator is two of the worst things that you experience in life. Like, there's nothing clean or people do not, and they will heat up anything. It's like you have more bravado at work with a microwave than you do at home. You would never do some of the things at home in the microwave that you do here.
6: Especially if, like, if they mess up and the inside of the microwave gets dirty, they just completely ignore it. Like, I don't care.
7: Not my problem.
6: Or leave something on the counter.
7: Right.
9: My microwave just died. And it was a...
7: Did you hold a service for it?
9: It was a scary death, dude. The lights flickered, and it started to smoke.
7: What'd you have in there?
9: Okay, so I bought...
6: how many cans of SpaghettiOs did you have in there at the time?
9: I got this at the Edmund Arts Festival. You can buy pork rinds that haven't been, like, fried yet, put them in a paper bag in the microwave, and you've got fresh pork rinds. Within like 2 minutes.
6: I've never ever one time in my life said, you know what I need in my life? Fresh pork rinds.
9: Well, sir, I did need
6: them. I've never ever said in my life, you know what I need? Pork rinds.
9: Out of the microwave.
6: By the way, pork rind fans, I'm not coming down hard on you, but wasn't part of my growing up.
9: They're so good. Microwaved pork rinds.
6: My grandfather ate pig's feet.
7: Could you not have just stuck them in the air fryer?
9: No, you have to have them in a paper bag because only the microwave can make the pork skin hot enough.
6: I'm glad your microwave killed itself to not have to go through that again, Phil.
7: All right, so did you?
9: So now I go to my daughter's.
6: Took its own
9: life. So rather than getting a new microwave, I go to my daughter's house.
7: You drive to the other part of Oklahoma City just to heat something
9: last
7: up.
9: Last time I was there, I had leftover fried rice, Chinese food, and
7: just stop on in here, man.
9: But I didn't have a place to heat it up at because I'm like, how do you reheat fried rice?
7: So you drive 30 minutes
9: to
7: use the microwave. Phil, well, come up here, experiment, because as you've seen,
6: bring your leftovers here.
7: Yeah.
9: I'm not putting anything in that microwave. That microwave is disgusting. I'm afraid to open the refrigerator.
7: That's what I'm saying. It's a refrigerator. And
9: the refrigerator, I think, is a portal to hell.
7: That is every place I've ever worked, every TV station and here, the refrigerator is a disgusting entity.
6: People will leave stuff.
9: Yeah.
7: They'll forget they leave stuff there. They're like, and they'll write, don't touch, and then they forget to touch it.
9: We used to have a full-size fridge

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10: All of this anti-institution extremism starting to permeate the left. These are dangerous people and dangerous ideas. 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
10: Commander Bovino, he's been ordered basically to leave Minneapolis by the higher-ups in the federal government, along with some but not all of the Border Patrol agents who are on the ground there. 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I think that is an upgrade, and I'm glad that he has done it.
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11: There's no reason for the business community to get way out on a limb making demands or ultimatums or the types of things that we saw back in 2020 and 2021. I never said that I wanted to bully companies from leaning left or trying to placate or pander to lefties to then do the opposite and become very right wing. I just wanted them to be neutral.

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1: Tim Wall says, you know what? 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

0: Tonight is not about the past, and it's not about the future. 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
1: On this team, we tear ourselves and everyone else around us to pieces for that inch. 1 inch at a time.
2: Fitzpatrick, Murdoch, Nzinga, Spinozzi, the Morning Animals. Let's kick this pig.
3: Yes, it's very reassuring. We know we're not here by chance, you know. We've been through some weird situations or whatever. And yes, it's reassuring to know that these guys, the 18 guys we got, are built this way and are resilient.
4: I mean, obviously, we feel like we're the better team. And we didn't play well and still had a chance to win. So, if we take one thing from that, just going back to being ourselves and, focusing on the right things.
5: Texas does it! And they have the hookup for a second national championship in a row!
6: As this is sent in, Ehlers goes diagonal for Aho. They'll go back and forth with it. Aho along the right wing boards. Back up top, it's Gostisbehere. Send it across. Game over!
7: Happy Friday. We are the Morning Animals. Nzinga, Spinozzi, Curtis, Carey, Teabag running the show on this Fridays are the best days. Spinozzi, how's our weather looking today, this weekend, everywhere?
8: Those of you outside already, you realize it's nice and muggy. It's humid out there. It's just got that feel to it. I like humidity, however, so it doesn't bother me. But a nice morning for a dog walk, a jog, a bike ride, whatever it is you're doing outside, I'm not here to judge. No pants, on the patio at your house having some coffee, I'm happy for you. Today, 87, overcast the better part of the day, a stray shower or thunderstorm, possible. And then we have thunderstorms tomorrow. Sunday's your day of days, however, 88. That's your chance to do whatever it is you want to do outside this weekend.
7: And do it you shall. We have game two of the NBA Finals coming up tonight. Last night, we had the World Series wrap up here in Oklahoma City. It was a great run once again for our fine city, looking good on national TV. Unfortunately, Texas wins again. They're the champ. They're the softball capital of the world now in Austin, yep. Texas. They're the Big Ten of softball.
8: Because right? No matter who's dominant anywhere in sports right now, I'm just going to call you're the Big Ten of your sport.
7: I mean, it's hard to argue. I mean, they're dominating back to back. Poor Texas Tech, man. You get that close again.
8: The rich guy's wife was like last night in a celebratory way. But no, despite all that money, I'm sure he got home and he got shut down.
7: Patrick Mahomes.
8: And that much money still can't buy you happiness at home. I'm just telling you guys, no matter how much money you have, no matter what she wants, if it doesn't work, money can't buy happiness in that area.
7: I think she wanted a different kind of ring, the old championship ring. Patrick Mahomes was here last night supporting Texas Tech. You watched the hockey last night? That was a crazy
9: finish. That was awesome. The hockey's been great the first two games.
8: Anytime you can get a sudden overtime thriller, go! An announcer's voice cracking, you're so excited. The Golden Knights have
7: been... Sean McDonough's awesome on the call,
8: The Golden
7: too.
8: Knights have been an amazing story this year. I mean, they fired their coach with less than a month ago in the season. I mean, good things were expected, and they really just didn't play that way all season long. They get a new coach, and boom, whatever he said... They bought into it, and they've been kicking ass ever since.
7: Yeah, they wouldn't even we've talked about this stat when we've talked about the hockey. They wouldn't have made the playoffs in the other conference in the East. That's how bad they were during the season. I mean, they were very mid, and hey, they happened to be in the right conference. They got the right momentum after firing their coach, like you said, and here they go. But yeah, that was good. That was good. I mean, obviously, we're all casuals when it comes to the hockey, but you get to the playoffs, you get to the postseason, the finals. That crowd was loud in Carolina last night.
8: Raleigh, North Carolina. It's going to be crazy.
7: It's going to be crazy, yeah. crazy there too.
8: We're going to go home up 2-0. The Knicks are going to go home up 2-0. Can't wait.
7: Well, it's 1-1.
8: Oh, it is?
7: Yeah.
8: I thought Vegas won both.
7: No, Carolina won last time.
8: Oh, I apologize. I thought in the highlights, I thought I heard Las Vegas.
7: In overtime.
8: I did not watch it. I thought it was Vegas winning.
7: Yeah.
8: My apologies.
7: Yes, yes.
8: I am the most casual casual, so I didn't even pay attention to it.
7: That was very casual. No beefs there. It's all casual.
9: I was watching, and then it was 2-0 the Golden Knights.
7: It should have been, yes, because it was, if you had like 5 minutes left in the game, you're up at 2-0, it's over.
9: And then I checked the score again, it was 2-1 with 5 minutes left, and I'm like, okay, you know, kind of keep my eye on it.
7: Right.
9: And then I get the ESPN notification, we're going to overtime, so I tune in for overtime.
7: Well, it went from 2-0 Vegas.
9: To 3-2.
7: To 3-2 in like 2 minutes.
9: Yeah.
7: Like, it was crazy. You're like, 2-1, okay. Holy cow, it's tied up. We're going to overtime.
9: And then
7: Holy cow, we're not going to overtime. Carolina wins.
9: Vegas tied with like a minute and a half left, right?
7: And you had the power play, and there's seconds left, and then they tied it up, go to overtime. And then the hockey overtime is always
8: a lot of excitement there for hockey, telling you.
7: Hockey was fun.
8: Yeah, just from that one, 14-second clip, what I deduced from that was completely... completely wrong.
7: We painted the wrong picture for you.
8: Yeah, I don't care. Yeah, just to put it in other words, don't care.
7: Don't care about
8: I tried to pretend I cared about the Stanley Cup by making a Las Vegas
7: what
8: reference.
7: What do you care about that we could talk about?
8: Orioles killed the Red Sox. Let's just go. That was very nice. I mean, there's just any number of highlights for updates from that game. Outstanding. 6 runs in the first inning.
7: How are we looking? How are we feeling about our Orioles right now? Overall?
8: Good. Pitching seems to be falling into form. A bunch of guys started really, really slowly, and everybody's pitching well right now. And some guys who had some tough starts are starting to hit.
7: I'm looking forward to this game tonight. We were talking about the ticket prices yesterday. What would happen if?
8: Let me take a peek right now. Let's just update you on what's what. How much those New Yorkers are flying across the country?
7: Oh, they're going to be there again tonight. I heard more stories yesterday about the...
8: They've gone down, but oh my goodness, Game 3 has gone up. I'll update you here in just a minute. But New Yorkers, good morning to New Yorkers. For those of you boarding flights at whatever airport you're flying up out of New York, they got a bunch of them. You're going to find tickets as low as $657, which is an absolute bargain, including your airfare and accommodations, as opposed to Game 3, which would be Monday. Tickets starting at $8,000 for Monday and also for Game 4 on Wednesday, $8,000.
9: I've started seeing like TikToks and like tweets about like New York fans that have like, you know, I flew from New York and here's what I spent. Mm-hmm. And it's like, a father and a son, you know, Curtis and O'Connor from New York flying to San Antonio, staying two nights.
8: Half of what it would have cost for one
9: getting
8: ticket.
9: Lower bowl tickets. And like, yeah, total trip cost me $4,500, which is even like half the cost of
8: and
9: what
8: get
9: I could get
8: fine
9: in.
8: Fine Mexican meal while they're there. They're like, wow, this place is great. They've got a lovely Riverwalk.
7: Yeah, I heard a bunch more stories from people that were at Game 1 talking about just how many Knicks fans there were in the arena the other night. And listen, the Spurs tried. I mean, they tried tactics. It didn't work. It didn't keep them out. I mean, it sucks if you're the home team, and that would happen here too. I don't know to what extent, but I mean, there were Knicks fans at Game 7 of the Thunder Spurs. I think they were pre-planning already, but they're so hungry for a championship. They have a lot of people represented. Heck, there's probably a lot of Knicks fans living in San Antonio.
8: Oh, sure. I mean, they're like, you know, a lot of times you'll talk about some of the universities in the country that have huge alumni bases. That they have alumni everywhere. They have an alumni club
9: just
8: everywhere.
9: Think about the Houston, Austin, San Antonio area.
7: 100%. And it's not even that. Oh, the Knicks are this brand name. Like the Lakers are the bigger brand name. They have more casuals. No. Like there are Laker fans that live amongst us that have probably never even been to L.A. But they're Laker fans because of TV. It's Kobe. It's Magic Johnson. Whatever through the years, Celtics kind of the same way. Bulls fans are everywhere because of Michael Jordan.
8: I wouldn't feel like there wouldn't be. I wouldn't feel like there'd be the same thing for the Knicks because they just haven't been any good.
7: And that's true.
8: No, these are New Yorkers who are transplanted.
7: That's it. These are true blue New Yorkers.
8: These aren't people who are like, oh, I like Kobe, so that's my team.
7: I would say there are not many. I've never really run into
8: New Yorkers check in right now. Let's just run. I have a bunch of friends originally from New York, who live here. 405-900-WWLS, that's the text line. Transplanted New Yorkers here in Oklahoma, where are they? No, they live among us.
7: I promise you that's the case. And there are probably transplanted New Yorkers that live here that are season ticket holders for the Thunder or the Spurs. That, hey, the one team that I would root for, it'd be the Knicks. It's not, you I don't think I've ever run into a casual Knick fan or a, well, you know, like a Johnny come lately or a, you know, a fake Knicks fan. There are a lot of fake Warriors fans because of Curry, Laker fans, just because of the fascination, the brand name. A lot of Yankees fans, the bandwagoners, that's the word I was looking for. There are no bandwagon Knicks fans living amongst us. If you're living amongst us and you're a Knicks fan, you're from New York, bottom line. And I guarantee it, in San Antonio,
8: or maybe
7: there
8: your dad
7: are a
8: was from New
7: them.
8: York, and you grew up hearing about the Knicks, those first team during the days. But I have a buddy who I called him Brooklyn. That's what I called him, Brooklyn.
7: And I guarantee you they're everywhere. It's just New York is.
8: Are you New Yorkers?
7: They're living in my. It's like a horror movie.
8: Go New York, go.
7: There you go. I like it. All right, it's 5:44. What's fire up that song a little bit? Matt Pinto will join us at 8 o'clock, talking all things NBA finals. As he always does, six through the playoffs after the Thunder eliminated. Unfortunately, that happened this close to the finals. But we'll get his thoughts on that. Maybe some more thoughts on the Thunder season, what maybe they could do in the draft. Maybe we'll throw that topic around a little bit. We are the Morning Animals on this Friday.
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14: 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Ray Stevens.
18: Oh, man, I love this guy. He was part of that team 40 years ago. 85 Bears Super Bowl champion Tim Reitman.
19: Thank you, Ray, and I appreciate you still holding on to me.
18: How do you get your mind wrapped around everything that's going on? Now, it's changed a little bit as far as social media, the media, bets, and things like that, but still, it's a big stage. It's the moment of your life. How do you keep that in check?
19: We were pretty loose, you know, going down into New Orleans. You know, the media created a lot of anxiety because of McMahon and some of the alleged things that he said on the radio. And I have to tell you, my best memories were of the days leading up to it. And I remember, you know, some of my running buddies then. Mike Tomczak was my roommate on the road, and I was really good friends with Tom Thayer. And we had an actor friend, Adrian Zemed, who's from Chicago,
18: yeah.
19: And we all rented a limousine so that we could go out and party, you know, that week and not have to drive and not worry about it. And like one of my memories, and you can ask Tom Thayer this, and I don't even know how it came up, but our limo driver's name was Bobby. And Bobby made the mistake of telling us he had a penile implant. the whole week, Thayer's telling, you better show us, Bobby, or I'm going to beat the bejesus out of you. I mean, it's just, you know.
18: Tim, this conversation brought me places today I just didn't think it was going to go.
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18: Animals.
28: I mean, for me, I don't think of anything like that. The 1-1-2-0, I just think it's 0-0. And the next game is the most important game of the year. So just continue to stay in the present, not worry about what the future may look like, not worry about what we've done in the past. Just cancel all that out and just worry about the present. Tomorrow we step on that court, should be the same determination, desperation, energy level, and physicality needed for game one win.
7: That was Carl Anthony Towns. All I can think of is Carl, Carl. The sound clip that Spinozzi has.
18: The big cat.
7: The big cat. Carl Anthony Towns had a little thundery kind of tone there. 0-0 mentality.
18: Mm-hmm.
7: Next game's the only game we're worried about. Not in the past.
18: We're not looking forward. I feel like they walked into this series with the, listen, all we heard this entire postseason is whoever wins the West, I mean, let's just go ahead. You want to crown them? Crown them. And I think the Knicks kind of feel that way. They're not saying it out loud, but I really get a sense that they probably feel a sense of being disrespected because they have not lost since the Raiders drafted Indiana's quarterback number one.
7: I mean, is that the night it happened?
18: I think it's when it happened. They haven't lost in a really long time. They played really good basketball. And they got to be really, really super confident right now. They have to be really confident because if they were going to be rusty and they were not going to play well, it was going to be in a game one. They get themselves down 13 points. They find a way to dig out of it. Despite not really playing great, they did just enough to get themselves a win in game one. So, I really, really like them, not only in the series, but tonight too. They're just playing well. They are not intimidated in any manner or form or fashion.
7: Yeah, the only thing, as much as I would say I like the Knicks tonight to win, I do think the Spurs probably bounce back just because Wembanyama does have a track record in the playoffs so far. Every time he's had a bad game, a stinker for him, he's come back with a vengeance. And all those games have been at home, I believe. two times in the Thunder series when they were down. They came back. His worst game against the Thunder was game five. Came back, was awesome in game six. I think he was pretty bad in game three, too. The game the Thunder won, came back with a vengeance in game four. I just think he'll have a, like, I hate to sound like Wembanyama being cocky and like, oh, if we just play normal. I do think if he has a better, just average shooting game, maybe modifies his plan a little bit, I think they win. But that, hey, I absolutely agree with the point that the Knicks were kicking themselves, too. They did not shoot the ball well. Jalen Brunson specifically, he did not shoot the ball well. At the end, he did. He was great. He was lighting it up, but
8: didn't get a big game from Mikal Bridges. Didn't get a good big game scoring-wise from Josh Hart, who did everything else. So they got a bunch of other team guys who can explode on that team.
7: Here's my thing about the Knicks. I did a whole thing on Carl Anthony Towns yesterday. I don't know if I can trust him. Now, if he does the same thing in game two tonight, then I'll be like, all right, this is a different dude completely. But that was, there were people saying that that was the best game he's ever played, given the stakes and what he did on both ends. I mean, it's hard to argue because, as we talked about yesterday, super talented guy. I mean, like Wembanyama, former number one overall pick, but he's very, very up and down emotionally and with, you know, is he going to play defense? Is his toughness in question? Things like that. He's always had the skill, but people have questioned things. Even this year, you talked about at the trade deadline, Giannis being thrown out there. They were talking about maybe
8: He was this close to being a citizen of Milwaukee.
7: Yeah, but that's where I'm like, well, can you trust that guy? Maybe he's all grown up. You know, maybe it's just a little seasoning.
8: It's been building toward this.
7: Yeah, a little taste. You know what? A little taste of success, a little taste of the finals and what you're able to do. You're like, yeah, I'm not the same dude.
8: He's the thing that makes this series different from the Thunder because, I mean, Victor Wembanyama really does have to account for Carl Anthony Towns.
7: Yes.
8: He does. I mean, he has to. He has to play defense. He can't play center field. He can't play free safety. He's got to deal with a dude who's really not afraid to be down there. So that, I mean, that right there in itself is one of the differences in this series.
7: He is, you're right. If you're comparing the Thunder and how you game plan, that's the difference. And I did hear this. It was pretty fun yesterday hearing people say the Knicks are showing the rest of the NBA what you have to beat Wembanyama. Yeah, newsflash, good luck. You got to have a big man who's a 40% three-point shooter who can take you off the dribble and then also be tough and physical on defense. Those are hard to find. Like even, you know, we can throw out all the hypothetical Giannis stuff. Giannis doesn't shoot threes. You know, Wembanyama would sag on Giannis. He would play in the lane. Now, Giannis is a bowling ball. I know that. But like Carl Anthony Towns can be a bowling ball because you have to respect him from three. You have to. He got Wembanyama away from the basket. Now, he didn't even shoot any threes, but he had to respect the three.
8: Yeah, and it always comes back to this, too. As much as everybody's going, oh, San Antonio, what do you have to do to beat them? You know all the Thunder have to do to beat them is be freaking healthy. That's it.
7: Yeah.
8: To have all four of your top four scores. Despite all of those things at San Antonio, and listen, and you got to give them their flowers because they played so well at a moment where they had to play so well in Game 7. I will absolutely shake their hand, tip my hat, take off my hand to them, as Curtis Fitzpatrick would do. Uh-huh. But I will also say this. You did that to the Thunder when they didn't have two of their best four scores. That's fine. Okay, but you won. Listen, you don't have to apologize for that. Thunder won Game 7 last year without Tyrese Halliburton. They're not apologizing for it. We're not taking the parade back. So with all of those things around the league, oh, you can beat them with this or that. The Thunder could have beaten them just simply by being healthy.
7: That's true.
8: With what they have already.
7: No,
8: without changing a damn thing they do.
7: I totally, in my heart of hearts, believe that would have happened, yes.
8: So, but I do not expect, despite what I'm saying, I don't expect the Knicks just, you know what, roll a basketball out there and they're going to beat up on San Antonio because they're just not ready. I'm not, none of those storylines. I think it's going to be another absolute rock fight.
7: Yeah,
8: listen, there's guys on the Spurs that can play a lot better too.
7: I think it's going to be a great series. I think this is going six or seven games.
8: Give me a long series. I want an entertaining series. It'll be great.
7: Yeah.
8: And then the ticker tape parade in New York.
7: Oh, can you imagine what that would look like? That's going to be, like they have not experienced anything like that, not in a long time.
8: Imagine what New Yorkers would pay for Game 7 tickets in San Antonio.
7: Oh my God!
0: Imagine a Game 6 closeout.
7: A Game 6 closeout in Madison Square.
8: If you're just joining us right now, currently games 3 and 4, which are their first two games in the finals, 8,000 for get-ins.
7: That has gone up. Usually that
0: 12,000 if it's a game 6 closeout for get-in price.
7: Yeah, I mean, you're not far off.
8: I mean, it's one of those things.
0: Climbing and climbing.
8: Listen, we have friends with the Thunder, and if we take it big from time to time, they are capable, or they're able to help us. Okay, like when we went down to Dallas to see the Thunder play a couple years ago, our friends with the Thunder took care of us. I can't even imagine. I would feel weird even sending a text saying, "Hey, any possibility? Like, had the Thunder gotten to the finals for game 3 or 4, be like, hey, can you hook a brother up?" Just the meme or whatever they would send back laughing.
7: Yeah.
8: Whatever laughing meme they would choose to send back would be well deserved. They'd be like, no, probably not.
7: You could send the ask, but yes, the response would be, oh, you're so cute.
8: Yeah,
7: like it's
8: so cute.
7: You're so.
8: Look at you.
7: Look at you. Yeah, that'd have been. Yeah, that'd have been.
8: I still would have tried though. You know what? There ain't no shame in my game. Come on, man. You know I would.
0: Worst I can say is no.
8: That's exactly right.
7: Was it the Wayne Gretzky quote when he was at his peak? You know, 100% of what is it? 100%.
0: You miss 100% of the shots you don't take.
7: It's something in that regard.
0: Wayne Gretzky, Michael Scott.
7: The Michael Scott,
8: you know what? Got to swing the bat.
7: That's exactly. That's it. A shot not taken is a goal not scored. That was another one. Same deal. We are the Morning Animals on this Friday.
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19: As this is sent in, Ehlers goes diagonal for Aho. They'll go back and forth with it. Aho along the right wing boards, back up top. It's Gostisbehere. Send it across. Game over!
7: That was crazy, man. That really was. Carolina, the Hurricanes were down 2-0. Down 1-0 in the series, down 2-0 in the game. Halfway, about midway through the third period. They score a goal. You're like, oh, that's fun. They're making it interesting. Time's ticking down. Holy crap, they tied it up. And then a minute later, holy crap, they're in the lead. And then, oh my goodness, they're tied because then Vegas scored. They get overtime. Carolina wins. Series tied at a game apiece. That's good stuff. We have game 2 in the NBA Finals tonight. Knicks up 1-0, and Texas wins the softball championship. They win the World Series here in Oklahoma City, beating Texas Tech in game 2 of the championship series. We are the Morning Animals.
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8: Friday? How about some happy Friday music? Let me stop this first and go there. There we go. I like Fridays.

0: stirs the loins.
1: They had this rocking in the arena for Game 7. Mm-hmm. Oh, the memories.
0: Every time I heard it, I heard it in the pool. Yeah. The day of Game 7, I heard it at Game 7. I thought, how could we lose? It's my song. The magic of everything. No matter what my superstitions work, none of them work during this series. If I do this, we never lose. If I park here, I even...
1: You know what sucks?
0: I parked in the same place on purpose. I took the same route to the arena. I did everything.
1: Like, what could I have done differently?
0: It wasn't up to me.
1: It's... Even though time has passed, Spinozzi, you know, we've gone through the stages as you talk about.
0: It's not scabbed over yet.
1: It's... There are points in the calendar where it's like, yeah, we're not in the finals. Like it was like tonight, my daughter is in a show, and I told T-Bag months ago. I had been looking at the finals calendar because you knew the dates of the finals were set. Like this was back in like February. I'm like, yeah, how about this one? If the Thunder are in the finals, game two, my daughter is in a show, and opening night is the night of game two. And I was like, that
2: was
1: like,
2: I'm not even going to take my phone there. Like, I'm just
1: I'd already planned talking to the other, like, dads. Like, hey, if you see me at the show, you're not allowed to talk to me about the score. In fact, I'm not talking to you at all. Like, I'm watching the game at, like, midnight. I had already months of planning laid the groundwork for tonight.
0: Yeah.
1: Wasn't meant to be.
0: Yep.
1: I said, hey, at the time, I even said, that will be a good problem to figure out because that means we will have gotten to that point.
2: When you go tonight, are you going to keep up with the game or are you just going to wait to watch until you get home? Now, I know you're not going to be leaving your phone at home, not even checking because you're not as invested.
1: I'll keep up with the game tonight. Okay. I'll record the game just in case it's crazy good, but I'll be keeping up with it. But
2: I have a feeling this one could be.
1: Not a blowout. Like, so you're betting. You're putting money on it. You're betting
0: money
1: the Spurs. On San
0: Antonio. Give me the points, T-Bag. I don't care what you want to go with. Listen, you and I, we don't even need to use one of our friends anymore. I'll just go head-to-head with you. I already have a bet with Curtis that Wembanyama will not score 30
1: tonight.
0: Oh, yeah,
1: that's tonight, didn't it?
0: Okay, I just want to bet.
1: Have we written our
0: bet? Listen, if Thunder aren't involved, then I just want to... No, I know the 30 points.
1: All right, let's go.
0: It's basically... It's 29.5. So 29.5 over under is the thing. I'm taking the under. You're taking
1: the
0: over.
1: That's right.
0: Yeah, give me those 6.5, T-Bag. Give me
2: 5.5.
0: We'll decide. We'll decide on what we'll wager a little bit later in the show.
2: I'll take
0: anybody else wants to bet me anything.
2: I want to be clear. I hope you're right.
1: Yeah,
2: I want to be clear. I hope Spinozzi. I hope you win this one.
1: I'm with you. I hope Spinozzi beats us all.
2: Yeah.
1: Don't record that clip, by the way. Johnny's Chuckle Broiler.
0: Right, because I am subject to fits of. As we know, listen. It's usually Wednesdays. Because I get my tee shots on Tuesdays next week, so
1: it takes
0: I'm actually
1: a day to kick in.
0: Right now, I'm kind of like I'm in a really, really middle stage. I'll start slowing down toward next Tuesday, but next Wednesday morning, I show up and Hulk smash.
1: Can you imagine if we had been in the finals when that happened?
2: Oh my!
1: Johnny's Chuckle Broiler Text Nation line 405-900-9957. Would you like to bet with Spinozzi?
0: Hey, listen. Also, we need to check and ask the question. We were talking about the ticket prices. In San Antonio versus New York, where it's crazy. And all the New Yorkers, you know, deciding it's so much cheaper to fly across the country. And San Antonio is lovely this time of the year. And they're all going there and they're buying up the tickets. But we just say, there's New Yorkers all over the country. Are there any New Yorkers amongst us? And did anybody take me up on that T-Bag?
2: We've gotten two that texted in. One just said ex-Bronxer in Norman.
0: All right.
1: That's what I'm saying. Like, and I know there are a lot more amongst us. They live amongst us.
0: Tell us your borough.
1: Yeah.
2: and then we got this one. I grew up in New York. I'm all for the Knicks except when they play the Thunder.
1: Okay.
2: I love New York fans. I miss the rowdiness only New Yorkers have.
1: I see it. I appreciate that. He lives here, so he's rooted here, and he's like, I'm rooting for my home team. This is my hometown now.
0: Yeah, 405-900-WWLS. That's the text line. Just say hi if you're a New Yorker.
1: Listen, it's very easy.
0: New Jersey
1: easy.
0: Counts too if you're across the river. That's all right.
1: It's very easy to be that guy. I mean, I like the way he handles his fandom. Because it's kind of like I grew up in Dallas. I mean, I was a Mavericks fan forever. I ain't room for the Mavericks. I live here. This is my town.
2: I wonder if the one that just texted us in about growing up in New York, were you not relieved, but were you semi like silver lining? I don't have to pick between the Thunder and the Knicks in this one.
1: There's
2: I can just go all
1: that.
2: In on the Knicks.
1: There's probably some of that. Because now all of his friends.
2: Like Al Leshbeck, he can just go all in on the Knicks for this series.
1: Sure,
2: compared to having the the situation.
0: I mean, Al is a, I mean, he is a born and bred Knicks fan. I mean, he just, he grew up with that. He grew up with the legends of the Knicks.
1: He went to the old Garden before this Garden. I mean, he's first opened.
0: He's really got to be enjoying this very much.
1: Yeah, you can tell. He sounds good when he's on the air. All right, we are the Morning Animals. It's time for your weekend edition of your birthdays.
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1: We are the morning animals. Zynga, Spadozzi, Curtis, Carey, and T-Bag. Who we got there working out?
0: We got the Air Force, and we appreciate you very much. What'd you say back?
16: I replied with a whole lot of anger.
1: Oh, yeah, great stuff. Thank you to all those men and women.
0: Absolutely, man. Army, Navy, Air Force, Marine Corps, Coast Guard, Space Force, we appreciate you very much. It is an amazing undertaking. I had a stat earlier this week that I did not know about. Only 1% of the U.S. population will ever serve in the military, and so you are part of an elite group if you've taken that oath. We love you. We appreciate you very much. The military families, of course, you know how much we support you.
1: Absolutely. All right, it's time for your weekend edition of your birthdays.
0: This weekend, just the word makes you feel better. This weekend would be June 5th, 6th, and 7th. Every day is some kind of a day. Today's a special day. I like donuts.
18: Donuts.
0: Today is National Donut Day. I don't know if you guys have a favorite, but I do. It's very, very clear. And my donut is my favorite only because of my time in the Navy. We were getting ready to leave Norfolk, and they were bringing things on board, provisions, and I saw a pallet. I did not know about Krispy Kreme. I didn't grow up with Krispy Kremes in Baltimore, but there was one, I guess, nearby Norfolk, and there was a pallet of donuts. And I opened one of the boxes, and there was a fruit-filled donut. I was like, okay, I can see that it's glazed. What's inside? And it was raspberry, and it was the single finest donut I've ever eaten in my
1: life.
0: Raspberry Krispy Kreme glazed raspberry is as good as it gets.
2: Krispy Kreme anything is as good as it gets.
0: Yeah, man. Oh. All right, if you're celebrating anything else of any significance whatsoever, then happy, happy to you. Celebrity birthday's gone, but not forgotten. Prince would have been 68 years old this week. How do you pick one? I mean, even five of your favorite Prince songs. I'm going to try.

0: I like some Naughty Prince too.
1: 23 positions in a one night stand.
0: How about a kiss?

0: And how do you not love this? It's okay to lower the lights and light the lighter if you still have a lighter in your life. Or just use your phone. And his guitar solo, stepping on stage at the Rock and Roll Hall of Fame, My Guitar Gently Weeps, with some of the great guitar players in the world.
1: He was so talented to be able to do that.
0: That guitar solo in front of those dudes, they were like, what is going on over there?
1: And one of the more recognizable, remembered halftime shows at the Super Bowl, mm-hmm. In the rain, like while doing Purple Rain, it was raining around him.
0: Behind that curtain, he did something really fun with that guitar that disturbed some people, but, you know, being Prince. Happy birthday, Prince. Happy birthday, Dean Martin. Oh, love Dean Martin, born in 1917. I'm calling him the original king of cool, all the way back to Sinatra's Rat Pack. He can sing. He can act. The Matt Helm movies are my favorites, also in Westerns with John Wayne. Also a brilliant comedic host. His TV show was absolutely incredible, and it's tough for me to pick just one of his songs, but I will. Kind of my go-to. I like Memories Are Made of This, too, but come on, Dean.

0: can you not have a great Friday when you kick it off with music like we share? I like That's Amore, too. Nobody does it better than Dean. Happy birthday, Dino. Still alive and well as far as we know. Let's go a little bit NBA this morning and say happy birthday to Allen Iverson. Yeah, Allen Iverson. For those of you too young to remember The Answer, as he was known, I know it's going to be very difficult for you to wrap your mind around the fact that a six-foot-tall dude, absolutely dominated the game. Absolute force, led the 76ers to a final where, unfortunately, the Lakers were waiting on him. But he was so good and absolutely unstoppable at times. And not a fan of talking about practice, please.
1: We sitting here, I'm supposed to be the franchise player, and we're in here talking about practice. I mean, listen, we're talking about practice. Not a game. We're talking about practice.
0: Mm-hmm. Slightly temperamental at times, Allen Iverson, but golly.
2: One of the great press conferences ever. It really, really, and then, like, if you watch the whole thing, it's very entertaining. I could watch it every year on this day.
0: Mm-hmm. Nick Kroll is 48. He was so fantastic as the likably yet evil Ruxin on the league. That was a great show. Since that time, he's actually had the opportunity to play a douche on more than one occasion. And I mean literally play a douche. First happening as the douche half of this radio morning show on TV on Parks and Rec.
3: Hey, Les, before we go, can you just do our tag? The only douche I let clean my douche is the douche.
0: Crazy Ira and the douche. And then he was cast as the voice of the evil douche in the very naughty Sausage Party, where Salma Hayek stole the show as the taco. If you've not seen Sausage Party, very naughty. The Boys, fans of the show The Boys, Carl Urban is 54. Billy Butcher on The Boys is as fine a TV show character as has ever been created.
3: Boy.
0: And he cannot, even on his, by the way, if you've not seen the end of it, I don't want to ruin it. But anyway, there was one word in particular that he said a lot. He used this one word a lot, and yeah, it was very, very funny. Oh, I did not know he was also Dr. McCoy in the newer Star Trek movies. No idea. Bill Hader's 48, very funny SNL star, moved on to movies like Superbad, and had his own TV show, Barry. And I don't know if you've ever stumbled across him or not in, you know, your algorithm on YouTube or whatever, but him doing celebrity impressions, he's incredible.
2: Really?
0: He is absolutely incredible. Like when he, you know, wound up on a talk show or something like that, or podcast, he's unbelievable how good he is.

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1: I'm someone who took January 6, 2021 very seriously. I was horrified by it. I was infuriated by it. I put most of the blame on Donald Trump. But here we have, in Minneapolis, local authorities refusing to cooperate with the feds on immigration enforcement. It has a tinge, and again, I'm not trying to say this lightly, a tinge of insurrection to it.
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0: Hard to believe that that dude, dancing around on stage, doing what he was doing, went on to become the highest paid actor on the planet. After a run of Boogie Nights, The Perfect Storm, Rockstar, which I love. There's an NFL team that plays this at critical moments in the game. I forget which one it is, but when you're watching on TV, you'll hear them play it.
1: Today I learned that Mark Wahlberg used to be a rapper.
2: You're today
3: Mark.
2: Years old.
3: I'm today years
2: Marky
3: old.
2: Mark and the Funky Bunch.
3: About
2: have you ever heard that song
3: 3 minutes
2: before?
3: Old on this.
2: You ever heard that song?
1: Good Vibrations?
2: Yeah.
1: Yeah. Oh, yeah.
2: That's
1: yeah.
2: Mark. Yeah,
1: I
2: that's
1: had
2: Mark
1: no
2: Wahlberg.
1: Idea.
2: Yeah.
1: No idea.
0: That was him and his boys.
2: Yeah, yeah, yeah. He's dancing around in his underwear.
0: Oh, yeah.
2: All ripped up.
0: It was a whole thing.
2: Oh, yeah. The women loved him. He is in a new movie. We don't have Craig the Movie Guy out or today, but there's a trailer out for a new movie called By Any Means. You would not recognize Mark Wahlberg, but he's playing I believe, an FBI agent, mm-hmm. and it's from, you know, the 1960s civil rights era Mississippi. He's investigating a brutal killing. I think there's like, you know, it's one of those kind of deals, and he's an FBI agent from that time, and it looks really good. He's turned into a really good actor.
0: Yeah, very
2: anytime
0: good.
2: He's on, I don't care what the. I mean, it could be a family comedy. I'll watch it.
0: Yeah, and he doesn't just stay to, like, one thing. Like, I mean, like Transformers. Of course he's going to be good in that. Shooter, he was good. Four Brothers, The Fighter. Ted.
4: 2 league MVPs. 4 Super Bowl rings. Guaranteed first ballot Hall of Famer. Now let's get my job into this red solo cup.
0: Ted, yeah. Ted was good. And also, him and Will Ferrell together in The Other Guys was so unexpectedly, insanely funny. It was so good. Ron Livingston's 59. He has cool roles in 3 absolute classics, Band of Brothers, Swingers, and Office Space.
5: I don't like my job, and I don't think I'm going to go anymore.
6: You're just not going to go?
5: Yeah.
0: That's Phil and Sharon at 4:15 this morning.
2: That's usually
0: just so you know,
2: Phil,
0: we have a
2: Phil
0: microphone.
2: Once a week. Once a week, that's Phil.
0: Phil?
2: Those 5-day work weeks cannot be had.
0: He came off a vacation. He's like, I can't do 5 in a row. So, Sharon?
5: I don't like my job.
0: I'm not going today. He's also played Carrie's boyfriend on Sex and the City. Broke up with her on a Post-it note. Yeah, that's how he did it. The beautiful Kenny G having a birthday. Many of you were conceived. It was very sexy. Soprano, alto, or tenor saxophone. Happy birthday to Liam Neeson, who's 75. Prior to and since everyone he loves being taken, you know him from Batman Begins, Star Wars, Schindler's List. Well, he's Schindler. Or as the heartbroken hubby, as Curtis and I know him in Love Actually.
7: By the way, I feel bad. I never asked you how your love life is going.
8: Uh-huh. No. As you know, that was a done deal long ago. Unless, of course, Claudia Schiffer called, in which case I want you out of the house straight away, you wee motherless mongrel.
7: Oh?
8: No. We'll want to have sex in every room, including yours.
0: Okay. But he's, he's at his best as the unstoppable Brian Mills in the Taken movies.
9: I don't know who you are. I don't know what you want. If you are looking for ransom, I can tell you I don't have money. But what I do have are a very particular set of skills. Skills I have acquired over a very long career. Skills that make me a nightmare for people like you. If you let my daughter go now, that'll be the end of it. I will not look for you. I will not pursue you. But if you don't, I will look for you. I will find you. And I will kill you.
0: You just don't want that phone call.
2: I'm on a mission to find my all-time favorite Phil and Zynga joint, and that's the Jim Traber on the other line.

0: other end of that line, that phone call. Big fella, all right, no fence built around me.
1: The day that, the day that Liam Neeson called the ultimate suicide.
0: <Right. laughs> He threatened him. He's like, all right, big fella.
1: I'll get that for you. I know where that is. Okay. Birthday hotness. Happy birthday, Iggy.

0: Azaleas. All right.
1: Good morning, Swaggy P.
0: Mm-hmm.
2: That's right. I was thinking. I was like, he's her old NBA boyfriend.
1: Swaggy P.
2: Yep.
0: Yep. And his teammate told on him.
1: It was...
0: he got sent away.
2: D'Angelo Russell.
1: D'Angelo Russell.
0: Yeah, D'Angelo Russell was teammates with him, and Swaggy P was stepping out on that hotness.
1: Yep.
0: And... D'Angelo Russell told
1: what a time to
0: social
1: be alive.
0: Media being social media.
1: It was very new at the time.
0: Yeah. All right, that's it for me. I'm going to move on to our trivia question this morning. Listen, it was a Friday. Everybody's ready for a weekend. You're still going through some things over the Thunder. So I'm going to make it easy. Easy peasy lemon squeezy this morning. Game two of the four-game NBA final sweep is tonight in San Antonio. Knicks in four. And all I want to know for 29 seconds, your favorite song is, when did the Knicks last win an NBA title? 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Call now.
1: Okay, there is $1 million sitting in a pot. 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
1: Oh, you heard it there. The great event that happens every year in Oklahoma City has come to an end. The Women's College World Series, once again won by those hated Texas Longhorns. Back-to-back champions. They beat Texas Tech in Game 2 of the championship series. Poor Texas Tech, man. Got that close 2 years in a row. I say poor Texas, not in money. So Texas the champs. Last night in the hockey, got an incredible finish. Carolina rallies to beat Vegas 4-3 in overtime. How they got there was just crazy, crazy town. And OU baseball getting ready for the Super Regional at Kansas. They'll actually begin play tomorrow. It will be game one at 7 o'clock in Lawrence, Kansas. Best 2 of 3 goes to Omaha. We are the Morning Animals. We are the Morning Animals on this Friday. Spadozzi, we had a trivia question.
0: We did indeed. NBA Finals Game 2 tonight. Let's go Knicks. Go New York, go New York, go.
1: Yep.
0: Anyway, all I want to know for 29 seconds, your favorite song is, when did the Knicks last win an NBA title? It has been a minute.
2: It's been a week of multi-time winners because Mark from Washington, who won earlier this week, called
0: Mark from Washington, good morning, sir.
2: He said 1973,
0: man. You are old, man, if you remember that. You are old, like me. Ever knowing that, what do you want to hear?
2: You want to hear from the Falwells.
0: Good one.

0: Oh, that's good stuff. That's an American rock band right there for you from your great state of Oklahoma. That's the Moneymaker song right there. Everybody, every rock band has, you know, their hardcore followers.
1: Use Somebody.
0: And then that and Use Somebody. Yep. Those are their two big radio hits that make you the money. You got to have the Moneymaker because you got to have the money to keep making the stuff you want to make.
2: That's the first thing I ever heard from him on the radio. I was like, who are those guys? Oh, I like that song. Yeah.
1: Right. I love Caleb's voice.
0: Yeah, he's got a great voice. Yeah, that was cool, man. 1973. That's why. But I wonder, like, if the Knicks won the title, like, would it be the same next year if they got back to the finals? Would the fans still be buying up all the seats on the road, all the road games they played throughout the whole playoffs? Like, is it just because they're so hungry and so desperate to win a title that they're just flooding road arenas? I don't know. I mean, I would say they've been, to me, in all my years going to Thunder games, the most fascinating fan base that I've seen, because I've seen it with the Lakers, the Warriors, obviously, with the Curry phenomenon. And then, like, there's the other Celtics. Brand names, the Celtics for sure. And even the Bulls have a lot of.
2: Oh, my goodness. Michael Jordan, Jock Sniffers. I mean, there's a whole generation
0: it's
2: of them.
0: Still there. Even though they're so removed from Michael Jordan. But every time the Knicks have played here, I'm always like, who are you rooting for the Knicks? Like, there's no tradition, really, of winning, really. There are big names from the past, but like you said, 70s-ish. But like the Patrick Ewings of the world,
2: those aren't universal cult
0: following guys.
2: No, they were
0: because
2: tough.
0: They were running those Knicks teams were running up against Michael Jordan.
2: Right. I mean they had to get through him and they only made it once.
0: Yeah, Reggie Miller was a bigger name than any Knicks player at that time.
2: Yeah, so if you're a Knicks fan, you're a Knicks fan because you grew up there. So that's why we threw it out there too, because there's New Yorkers everywhere. There's New Yorkers in San Antonio. There's New Yorkers all over the state of Texas, I promise you. And that's why they're going down there, because the tickets are so much cheaper. Again, about $650 tonight to get into San Antonio, and then when it goes back to New York, it's like $8,000 get in. We asked for New Yorkers who are here in Oklahoma to check in 405-900-WWLS.
0: I would like to hear from some of those, maybe even in the Hollywood sleaze. We could play. Jalen Brunson was asked about the get in price for tickets in New York and what he would spend that money to go see. I'm kind of curious what people might think about that. We are the Morning Animals. Good trivia question. Your Hollywood sleaze coming up next.
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4: 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Hits again! Jalen Brunson taking over in the fourth quarter.
3: 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How will they respond?
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0: We are the Morning Animals. Nzinga Spadozzi, Curtis Carey, T-Bag running the show today. Phil putting in a strong four-day work week once again.
2: Finished with a flourish yesterday. Yeah.
0: He basically said, if the Thunder aren't in the finals, I ain't in the finals either.
2: Only four games for him.
0: A couple things. We've talked a lot about the ticket prices, and I think that's one of the big storylines. A lot of people are bringing this up because it is a fascinating thing. There are very few things in sports like what's going on with the Knicks fans. Like, to go on the road, I mean, I heard a lot of people in the media that were at the finals game one that were like, I've never seen a road environment like this, like or fans from a road team. And granted, the Knicks did this in Cleveland. They did it in Philly.
2: Yeah, Philly's a short train ride.
0: Yeah, it was. They literally took
1: over.
0: It's
1: going to Tulsa. Huh? It's going to Tulsa from here.
0: Sure.
1: Yeah.
0: But to do it in the finals when you're not even close to New York City, it's all about the transplants.
2: Well, you can also understand, just from an economic standpoint, it is so much easier to purchase a ticket to fly to San Antonio, accommodations, everything that you also would spend money on, and go to the game. It's so much cheaper than just simply trying to get one ticket
0: and make a vacation out of it. Right. Yeah.
2: Uh-huh. Take the whole family.
1: Did you? I know we played audio from in the arena yesterday, but did you see the audio or the video, Curtis, of the concourse after the game?
0: In San Antonio? No.
1: There's a video of the concourse, and it is
0: crazy.
1: I mean, it's all Knicks fans just chanting, "Let's go Knicks."
2: No, the security had to actually ask them, not because they were acting up or being mean or breaking anything, but they had to say, "Hey, we have to close the building. We need you all to
1: you
2: leave.
1: You have to go home, but you can't stay here.
2: You just can't be in the building anymore because they were having so much fun."
0: I'm telling you, when Connor and I were walking out of Frostbank Center for game 4, Thunder just got their butts kicked. I mean, those fans that were looking at us, and there were other Thunder fans walking out. It was, they had a little extra confidence, obviously, having won the game, probably, you know, sauced up a little bit. And they were in our face a little bit. They're like, "Ha ha, go home." They're not doing that. The Knicks fans,
2: nope.
0: A, you didn't win the game, but even if they had lost, the Knicks fan probably would have punched the guy. Like, a group of them would have said, "All right, what do you got
2: to
0: do?
2: Going out of your way just to jump in a New Yorker's face."
0: Yeah, good luck with that.
2: All right.
0: Yeah, have fun with that.
2: Hang on. Listen, if you're sure you want to do it, I just want to grab my phone and video it and tell my friends I tried to tell him.
0: Yeah. But so we're talking about, like, the get-in price in New York. Yesterday was like 7,000. You're seeing it's jumped
2: eight.
0: Up.
2: It's eight for 3 and 4 now.
0: That's the get-in price. So Jalen Brunson, that's one of the big topics. And when you're at media days every day, you're doing press conferences, you run out of, like, game topics to talk about. So somebody asked Jalen Brunson, "What?" And this is a guy who has, what, makes like $30 to $40 million a year. Mm-hmm. He's got money. But they asked him what he would spend that kind of money on.
19: There was a report that in the last row of the Garden, there's seats on sale for $7,500. I'm curious, what show would you pay $7,500 to go see?
20: That's a good question. A live Michael Jackson performance. That was a good one.
0: A live Michael Jackson performance. A, obviously that's impossible because he's not alive. That would have been cool. But yeah, like, is there something where you're like, I would empty my, what, I don't want to say life savings, but you would spend a big chunk of savings to go see one thing. Like, I don't know, Spinoza, like Led Zeppelin, you've said is your
2: if
0: favorite
2: Led Zeppelin
0: band.
2: Decided fully to play one show like they did one time in London, if they ever did it again,
0: that would be your go-to?
2: And I had that much disposable income, I'd get on a plane and fly to see him. Yeah, I'd pay $8,000 to go see Led Zeppelin if they did.
0: Okay.
2: If I had that kind of money later.
0: Sure,
2: on.
0: I mean,
2: I do not.
0: For Jalen Brunson, that's an easy get. And here's the other thing about what Jalen Brunson, again, we know Michael Jackson's not alive. He, as we've said, guys that have that kind of means, they don't end up paying for that stuff. They have a guy who gets it for them because they're that kind of person. But no, I'm just curious. I would be curious to see what people would pay money to go see. If there's like a once-in-a-lifetime deal, if something happened that, you know, I don't know. I don't think I would come close to spending that kind of money on anything. On anything.
1: Yeah.
0: Anything.
1: Yeah. I'm trying to think, like,
0: I'm not that passionate. I like music, but I'm not that passionate.
1: If football ever made a national championship and I had $8,000 to spend,
0: that
1: would be probably once in a lifetime.
2: But the thing about these prices is, I mean, you know, with regard to what T-Bag said, that's a once in a lifetime experience. This is a series.
0: Yeah.
2: That's the thing. Right, this is a series. This isn't the Super Bowl. This isn't the, this is a series. So throughout a series, people are going to pay this much money for those tickets. Trying to do the math, how many people are allowed in there? What are they paying? And then when you see also, you posted on social media, how much it costs to sit not in the last row of Madison Square Garden. Let's take you down to the lower bowl.
0: Whoa.
2: And that's where it's you can't even wrap your mind around how much it costs.
0: All right, we are the Morning Animals. Thank you to David Stanley Chrysler Jeep and Dodge for sponsoring the Hollywood Sleaze right across from Tinker, where the big birds fly. We love those folks out there. Your first take is coming up next.
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0: All right, we have game two of the NBA Finals tonight, 7:30, ABC. Knicks, Spurs. Spurs a 6.5-point favorite. Knicks up 1-0 in the series. Last night we had Stanley Cup Finals Game 2, and they're all tied up at a game apiece because of an incredible, crazy, wild finish as Carolina rallies down 2-0 in the third period. They tied it up, then took the lead. You're thinking they're going to win. Vegas ties it at the very end of the game. They go to overtime, and then Carolina wins it 4-3. So Carolina and the Vegas Golden Knights go to Las Vegas now, tied at a game apiece. Last night we had the Softball World Series come to an end. Texas beats Texas Tech to win their second consecutive national championship. Tomorrow the OU baseball team will start their Super Regional Series at Kansas. We are the Morning Animals.
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23: I just think it's 0-0, and the next game is the most important game of the year. So just continue to stay in the present, not worry about what the future may look like, not worry about what we've done in the past, cancel all that out, and just worry about the present. Tomorrow we step on that court, should be the same determination, desperation, energy level, and physicality needed for game one win.
24: Yes, it's very reassuring. We know we're not here by chance, you know. We've been through some weird situations or whatever. And yes, it's reassuring to know that these guys, the 18 guys we got are built this way and are resilient.
25: Texas does it! And they have the hookup for a second national championship in a row!
26: As this is sent in, Ehlers goes diagonal for Aho. They'll go back and forth with it. Aho along the right wing boards. Back up top, it's Gostisbehere. Send it across. Game over!
0: We are the Morning Animals. Excuse me. I got choked up over the matter. Great hockey game last night.
1: You and the Carolina announcer.
0: I did, yes. Go Panthers. Or Hurricanes. Carolina. I was looking at something else. Hurricanes. Interesting that Raleigh has a professional team. We are the Morning Animals. Spinozzi, how's our weather?
2: The hockey hotbeds of Raleigh, North Carolina, and Las Vegas, Nevada. Traditional powers. Traditional.
0: Yes.
2: Hey, it's going to be warm here today. Nice start to the day. It's just a little muggy outside right now. So if you're walking a dog, having some coffee outside, enjoy, enjoy, enjoy. A high of 87, mostly cloudy, though, and then rain throughout the weekend. But the temperature's going to be a little bit cooler, 80 tomorrow. Then a chance for you maybe to get outside and have a little bit of fun on Sunday. That's your best chance, 88, partly cloudy.
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6: No, we didn't come to San Antonio to get one game. I think that's our mentality. I know a lot of times that's when you start on the road, a lot of times that's the mentality. Like, yo, let's just go get one to get home court. For us, that's not our mentality. Our mentality is every time we step on the court, we want to win the basketball game. And, you know, our goal is go down here and get two. And obviously on the flip side, their thought process is like, you know, we're at home, we got to defend home, and we got to go get this one. So, you know, game two is going to be a battle. It's going to be a war. A battle of wills, really. So we got to be prepared for that. We watched film today. We're going to go through some stuff on the court today. And I think we understand the sense of desperation we have to have tomorrow.
0: All right, that is the voice of Josh Hart of the New York Knickerbockers, who played an incredible game. It's amazing. He impacted the game as much as anybody without scoring a lot of points. I think Spinozzi said it yesterday. He's their Alex Caruso. That's exactly a great comparison. That's perfect. Because he's that kind of guy. It's also the same guy who I was reminiscing about, I don't know, 10 years ago, being in Houston at the Final Four, watching the Buddy Hield-led OU basketball team get beat by 41 points by Villanova. And the leading scorer in that game was Josh Hart, who had 23 points. A young kid named Jalen Brunson also chipped in 8. And off the bench, Mikhail Bridges put in 11 points in a 41-point win over Oklahoma. Anyway, what a team that was. And yeah, you can tell why they won the national championship that year. But anyway, New York, like the mentality that he had there, and everybody can say, we didn't just come here to win one game, and then inevitably they get out there and they lay an egg, and they're like, we got what we wanted, we got a split. And then the home team rallies, and it does seem to think that Vegas, when you're looking at the odds, they seem to think that is going to happen, where the Spurs are going to come out and they're going to blow the Knicks out tonight. They didn't move the line. The Knicks or the Spurs seem really confident. I mean, I think the Spurs are going to win. They have proven when they're behind that they come back the next day, specifically Victor Wembanyama, and they play incredibly well. However, I will say this. That New York Knicks team, when you hear them talk like that, you kind of believe it, because they are built with veterans and dudes who are just tough. Now, I'm not talking tough physically. They seem to be tough mentally, well put together. They've gone through the wars. We talk about it all the time. Paying your dues. And the Spurs, they're skipping all the steps. I mean, as you said, Spinozzi, Victor Wembanyama, his length of his steps are a lot longer than yours, so they skip steps. They're already in the finals. They'd never been in the playoffs as a group, and here they are with a chance to win the title. The Knicks are the traditional, you got to go through the wars, and they've done it. They've done it together, and they've had heartache. So I don't doubt at all that they're coming into this game thinking, no, they've got the attitude like, we're behind. We have to have this win. I think the Spurs will win just because I think they will, but the Knicks aren't your typical team that's in the finals like, hey, we're satisfied. They seem to be built different.
2: Remember the day that Fernando Mendoza became a member of the Las Vegas Raiders? That was April 23rd. April 23rd. Big,
0: yeah.
2: Big day for Raider fans.
0: Sure, you're
2: very, very excited. The NFL draft was a lot of fun. That very same day is the last time that the New York Knickerbockers have lost a basketball game.
0: Atlanta Hawks.
2: Where are you? Got them by one.
0: Maybe the Hawks are better than we all thought.
2: Listen,
0: huh?
2: Everybody talked about how easy that the East winner's path was going to be getting through the playoffs. Oh, it's just going to be easy. Let's just take a step back and look at the Spurs' path. They wound up playing a Minnesota team with Anthony Edwards not at his best, okay? You got to take that into consideration. They wound up beating a Thunder team without two of their four best scorers, and they took them 7 games to get there. Now they're facing as confident a team as they're ever going to see. And this isn't a bunch of just Johnny coming late. It's young guys who were excited and very happy to be there. This is a bunch of NBA veterans who just all wound up coming together on the same roster. And they've been through things this season. I mean, just we've talked about it about five times in the last 2 days. At the trade deadline, they were talking about, what if we could just bring Giannis in here? Would he be that piece? And Carl Anthony to Edwards going back, because, I mean, for the salary match, of course. But just they're not the San Antonio Spurs. Not these guys are just, this is up-and-coming team. They're a bunch of, I mean, badass dudes. And in game one, Victor Wembanyama didn't play his best. You know why? Because he hasn't played his best against them all year long. Because they've already beaten him. They've now beaten him 3 out of 4 times. So it's not like when I talk about the series, all the Spurs will bounce back because, you know, they've shown me they can against this team. Well, against the Thunder, yeah, they've shown you that all year long. They can dominate the Thunder in certain situations. They've not done that to the Knicks yet. And Knicks believe they can beat them. And Knicks weren't afraid anywhere, anytime, any place in game one. And they have an attack of how to defend Wembanyama. They're not going to shut him down. You're not going to shut him down. But the Knicks have to be defended, too. Victor Wembanyama actually has to play defense. He has to play a guy in this series. He can't just sit back and play center field or safe free safety, if you will. He has to guard Karl Anthony Towns, who, again, is another dude who's not afraid of him, who will go after him, who will drag him out into the deep water of the perimeter and put the ball on the floor and try to go by him. So I don't think the Knicks played especially well in game one. Look, they were down by 13. They were rusty to start that game. And you can say San Antonio was coming off of a party or a high or something like that. Well, it didn't look like it early. They were just fine. So, I mean, I just think that just writing it off as the Spurs can go, oh, they don't, you know, play bad 2 games in a row. The Knicks are, again, April 23rd is the last time these guys have tasted defeat. They feel pretty good about themselves, and I guarantee they didn't roll into the Alamo and think, let's just get one and go home.
0: They clearly don't have that attitude. I mean, you could hear it in Josh Hart's voice, and I would say if they were a team that hadn't, you know, like they went to the war with Indiana last year. They were heartbroken. They thought they were going to win that series. I mean, they've been, and as you said, they're a bunch of dudes who have come together. I mean, think about it. Josh Hart's a well-traveled NBA guy. Not because he's not any good, but, you know, it didn't fit with some teams or other teams wanted him, but he's been with different scenarios. Wasn't he in the Anthony Davis trade from the Lakers to the Pelicans? Yes. Like, he got shipped off.
2: Yeah.
0: LeBron didn't want him anymore, so he went to the Pelicans. Like, he's been through stuff. Mikal Bridges, again, Villanova guy, teammate, as we said in that OU game, Mikal Bridges has been to the finals as a starter and lost. Jalen Brunson went to the West Finals almost by himself with the Mavericks because Luka was injured. He took the Mavericks to the West Finals, and the Mavericks fumbled the bag and allowed him to get to New York. And they've been through stuff. Carl Anthony Towns was shipped off after being the number one pick in the draft and being the face of the franchise in Minnesota. But they said it wouldn't work with, you know, they tried it 1 year with Gobert and Edwards, and they were like, hey, you know what? He's making too much money. They're going to ship him off. We're going to get 2 players for you, and we'll be better off. And the Timberwolves clearly are not better off without Carl Anthony Towns. They've been through stuff.
2: I fully expect when I look at this matchup in this game that whatever Wembanyama does, Carl Anthony Towns is going to do. Just put their stats against each other at the end of the game, I think it's going to be pretty close. But, you know, in the Thunder series, we were so excited. I mean, we're just like, wow. When Alex Caruso got us 20, we were like, had to have it. Just had to have it. When Jared McCann got us 20, had to have it. It's kind of a surprise to us. We didn't expect them to run out and get 20. But you know what I expect when I see Mikal Bridges and Anunoby walk out there? I expect them to go get 20 because they're 20-point dudes. I won't be surprised if either one of those guys goes and blows up in any game. Now, if Josh Hart hits you with the 25, then you'll be like, okay, he had himself a night. But everybody else that the Knicks put on the floor, I'm not shocked if they get 25 tonight. Nope. I mean, the rest of their starting five, they're all NBA certified bad dudes. And they all defend, too.
0: And OG Anunoby, I mean, he's won a title with the Raptors. I mean, they've got scars. Mm-hmm. They've got championship DNA. They've got guys who have not won a title and won it bad. And, I still believe the Spurs are the better team, but I would not put money on any game in this series. And it's hard to, you know, you always hear it's hard to underestimate the heart of a champion. It's hard to underestimate the heart of a team that really wants it too, you know, and the Knicks really want it. So I think it's going to be a great long series. I can't wait. I can't believe what the ticket prices are going to be. Not what they are now. What are they
2: going
0: to be? I'm
2: going to say right now, that $8,000, if the Knicks win tonight, I can't wait to come back Monday morning and tell you all what the get-ins are. Because we're probably going to go up over 10, I'm going to guess. We're probably going to eclipse 10.
1: You know there's a couple New Yorkers out there that saw the original like $3,500 tickets. Like, I'll wait. Maybe they'll come down. And they've more than doubled.
0: Yeah.
2: And now they said, no, I'll just go to San Antonio.
0: Looks like a bargain now,
2: I think whatever number of Knicks fans were in San Antonio for game one, there'll be more tonight.
0: Yeah, I think Friday. Have you looked at the get-in on prices
2: that's
0: tonight in San Antonio? That's lower.
2: When we say $650, sounds OKC, like a bargain.
0: No, it is.
1: Last year for the OKC games, I think the cheapest ticket was like $900, and that was like game one.
0: Well, the prices went down tonight, and you're right.
2: Let me do some shopping in case the prices have changed.
0: Hey, you mentioned something. You know, game seven here last week, there were more Spurs fans than in any other game because, A, it was game seven, but also it was a weekend, Saturday night. You're right. Friday night, think about how many Knicks fans are just in, I don't know, Dallas, Houston, Austin.
2: A lot.
0: That will just, I'll pay $600 and drive down and go see that, maybe spend a night down there.
2: And just a heads up, if you were thinking about going to New York on Monday, we're under $8,000 now.
0: Okay, call it right now.
2: By $17.
0: Is that going to be a bargain?
2: It's $79.80.
0: Is that going to be a bargain by the time we get to tip off next week? Is that game three Monday?
2: But like I told you guys, during one of the long breaks during the playoffs with the Thunder, I contacted a ticket broker buddy of mine. I said, just out of curiosity, you know, how much would you guess that tickets are going to be, you know, at Madison Square Garden should the Knicks get there? And he said, it will clearly be the most expensive ticket in the history of sport. And it's there, man. It is absolutely there.
0: And you're right. It's multiple games.
2: I know.
0: It's not just one.
2: This thing goes to a seven. We're looking at 3 and 4 right now. Just imagine a game six or how much that game seven ticket, because New Yorkers will go to San Antonio for game seven. So it's, look, it's just like Monopoly money to some people. But that's crazy.
0: We are the Morning Animals on this Friday. I'll talk some more about this game tonight. We also got Matt Pinto coming up at 8 o'clock.
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32: After 8:30. Right now, 6-point Nick lead. A fan just ran on the floor and wants to take a selfie. Security quickly takes him away. Crowd gives him the appropriate.
0: Gave him the appropriate business is what they gave him. We are the Morning Animals. Zynga Spadozzi, Curtis Carey, and T-Bag running the show on this Friday. Happy Friday to you.
1: And good morning, Carey Murdoch.
33: Good morning, good morning.
0: Did you see the guy run on the floor, Carey?
33: Oh, yeah, I saw it.
2: Has any more information come out about what his mission was or what he was out there for other than collect.
33: He was just trying to get a selfie with with Wembanyama.
0: He posted. I mean, we talked about T-Bag. The video was posted yesterday while we were on the air. That was from his account, right?
1: It was his video. I saw it from a
0: someone else.
1: Unless he runs Brick Center.
0: Yeah, I don't think he does. But that the fan got a lifetime ban from all NBA arenas. So don't know if he has ever been to a game prior to that, if that means something to him. But he is. And
33: it'll affect his life too much.
2: Yeah.
0: Didn't seem to be worried
1: about.
0: You
1: know that's going to be the result.
0: Didn't seem
1: that.
0: To be worried about the ramifications at the time, so probably not. But there was also, they said it's like there was a second gunman on the grassy knoll. There was a second individual, the NBA said, who will also receive a lifetime ban for his role in the incident. Like, clearly, it was a team that planned this, running on the floor and getting a selfie.
33: Yeah, he must have known someone in security that let him just
2: to get that close.
33: Yeah.
0: So you think, Kerry, it might have been like a security guard who let him pass? Or I think it's just like
2: somebody to get him, somebody who had access to get down that far, or maybe kind of set a screen.
0: Created a diversion, yeah.
2: Just something like that. Somebody
0: set a screen,
2: him.
0: I like that.
2: Because, I mean, it's, let's think about at a Thunder game, the amount of security around the floor.
0: Yeah.
2: Unless your seat was on the front row. I mean, if your seat's on the front row, then easily you could step up at any time because the players are right next to you during different times throughout the game. You could probably do something like that. But coming from anywhere else, by people.
33: Remember when, you know, all the Minnesota stuff was going on, the people were chaining themselves to the stanchion and the lady was gluing her hands to the floor.
0: What a time.
33: And then there was the one guy that NBA security had put in there. And he watched the woman as she was getting ready to jump in onto the floor.
0: Yeah.
33: And he, like, tackled her.
0: Yes.
33: Before she could do anything. And I was like, man, the NBA security is no joke.
0: He was awesome.
2: No, I'm telling you, just the Oklahoma City police officers are positioned around the floor. There's one in particular who ain't missing arm day. And I just don't want no parts of that. I just honestly, everybody, if you've ever been in the arena and you look down at a certain corner, there's a dude down there. And I want to get close enough to actually ask him, do you ever work on your legs? And I would be joking, of course, because he's a big man. But no, I don't want to be wrestled down by any of those people.
0: Those guys also have to.
33: I guarantee in San Antonio, the security will be heightened.
0: Oh, yeah.
33: Here on out for everything.
0: Oh, yeah.
33: That it's there.
2: When I get back to New York, the president's going to game three.
0: Do you think there'd be some security
2: there?
0: So
2: just think about New York right now. Yeah. They'll have the World Cup there.
0: Ugh. Security is crazy.
2: They'll have
0: right
2: the Yankees
0: now.
2: In town, and they will have game three with the Knicks there.
0: And the president.
2: And the president. So nothing here nothing to see here.
0: My goodness. Like hey, you could, one way to look at it, it'll be the safest place on earth because, like you've seen, Homeland Security is all over the World Cup. Like they're hyper heightened, and then you add in the NBA Finals with the president going there. But yeah, Kerry, you're right. I think tonight, security is going to be on alert because you always worry about copycats. But I'm just curious, like, what was the other guy? What was the second gunman doing? Like, Spadozzi, was he creating the diversion with the security guard? I don't know. What sucks about like the guys like at the Thunder games, they don't get to watch the game. Their backs are turned because they're looking out for clowns like this guy.
2: That's why I'd never take that job.
0: Yeah,
1: games are the craziest ones. Like European soccer games,
0: they literally
1: they're section to section and this face to the crowd.
2: And
1: the
2: I'm not
1: time.
2: I'm not worried about. Listen, when I look around the arena, I think there's some very very kindly nice people who are the people who sit with their backs to the game, looking up into the crowd like. They're the ushers at the lowest level.
0: Oh, yeah.
2: I understand. I can get through the first level. I can get through them. But I look at the other levels that as it grows, as you get closer to the floor, mm-hmm. I don't have a lot of confidence that I can get past the final level. Or if I do.
0: You've plotted it in case.
2: I've looked. I've actually looked. And what the thing that makes me laugh the loudest is when the officials go to the table for a review that police officers go and stand behind them. I'm like, when's the last time somebody was so mad about a review they decided, attack? It makes me laugh.
0: It's an NBA policy.
2: I get it, but it's like, when did something happen that made you go, let's please surround them with police? Because you don't surround them by police when they make bad calls on the baseline and they're standing on the baseline. Why do you have a guy running alongside of them all night long? It's just, in that particular instance, it just makes me laugh. It's just silly. Evidently, reviews are the things that get people wound up the most.
33: The people that are closest to the refs and the players are the people that have paid the most. I mean,
0: right.
2: And would never want to give their seats up.
0: Right. Well, to that point.
33: That guy that rushed the court, like, that's not a doctor. I mean, that's not a
2: doctor. Right.
0: Yeah.
2: He's not a doctor.
33: I mean, that guy lives in an apartment somewhere in San Antonio, you know, probably works at, you know, a pet store or something.
0: He's trying to be an influencer.
33: Like, yeah, he's trying to. He definitely is trying to, you know, come up in life. And that was his best idea.
0: I will say, yeah, and maybe has never been to an NBA game before. I will say Wembanyama was the best part of that because he's sitting there smiling. He actually was, I think, trying to be in.

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2: They were incredibly disrespectful toward the Oklahoma City Thunder in Game 6, and Jalen Brunson let them have an earful.
3: It's wrong.
4: Yeah, and you can hear, sit down!
3: Sit down!
4: The angry. But those people, so update on that, the NBA is investigating those people.
5: Oh, the A-hole family.
4: For the A-hole family, yes, which we deemed them yesterday, for their behavior. And it just, they just reek of, and I hate to put labels on people, but I will, just spoiled, entitled rich people that don't care. You know, I don't know. Just there's a look, and you look at the family, you're like, yeah, you kind of see where they're going. Like, just shut up and watch the game. Enjoy being that close.
6: So I pay
4: celebrate
6: to get
4: your
6: in
4: team.
6: This game. I can say whatever I
4: want. Yes, it looked like those people. And clearly they were doing. Like, they were like, those are the same people we had to hear during the Thunder series.
5: Kerry, we named the full family. We had Mama Hole, Papa Hole, and T Hole.
4: Mm-hmm. Yes.
7: My long-lost family.
4: They had baby holes, but yeah, they were, I think, a brother and a sister, too.
5: Like, yeah, I was
4: not
5: I was,
4: the people you
5: I was actually
4: going to
5: ask
4: with.
5: You that, man.
4: I think it was a boy and a girl.
5: If that family has been spoken to about, hey, you want to calm yourselves? Because I promise you, if you pop off one time, do anything stupid, we'll run you.
4: I just don't understand the mentality.
6: I think a dad should be A-hole and the mom should be B-hole.
7: Well, the son could be B-hole.
4: She looks like an angry, entitled wife that married into money, but I don't even want to. I don't know.
5: Mm-hmm.
4: Just not my kind of gal. I just don't understand the mentality of people. It's okay to be riled up on the front row and, like, you could, like, have fun.
7: There's a line.
4: Huh?
7: There's a line.
4: There is a line, yeah. Like, you can.
7: Clear line.
4: You can say, yeah, you, like.
7: You suck.
4: Yeah, whatever. But that, there's a line. And clearly, I mean, Brunson has heard everything his entire career. He plays in New York. He's probably heard it the other way. He's heard it all.
6: I feel like Spinozzi is our expert on this. Like, you know.
5: I've never, ever yelled at an opposing player or a referee from that close. My buddy Barry reminded me. No, right, but I yelled at a Thunder player because I hated him.
4: And I
5: hated him when he got here. So I can yell at Carmelo. You can't yell at Carmelo because Carmelo is lazy. So I was absolutely, everything I was saying was right. But
4: you're not going to say derogatory things towards someone on the front row.
5: You know how much I hated Zach Randolph? I mean, but when Zach Randolph was that close, I said something fun to him, and he absolutely responded in a cool way. I've said things to referees when I've been close enough. I had this one referee, my buddy Barry had a friend with tickets right behind the Thunder's bench one time. And I just kept yelling. I found the referee who was running back and forth in front of us, and I would just yell something every time. I was like, yeah, you're not having a really good night at work. And then one time I was like, that was outstanding, to the point where he stopped and smiled at a certain point and said, this guy's just going to wear me out, but it's going to be fun. I mean, listen, I saw an interview the other day. It was about what's the oddest thing about being an NBA basketball. Oh, I know. It was Blake Griffin on that Wings show, the Hot Wings show, and it's from quite some time ago. And the guy asked him, what is the oddest thing people don't know about being a basketball player? And he said, the oddest thing is what people feel like they can say to you.
4: Yeah.
5: And he said, and as an athlete, and he goes, it's just crazy that nowhere else in society would someone that close to you dare to say something close to someone as big as I am, as menacing as I am, except for the fact they feel somehow it's okay to do that in an NBA arena. He said, it's just odd. He said, it's just odd for people to talk to you like that.
4: By the way,
6: I don't ever feel that way. Like, I don't feel like because I'm sitting that close to the court, like, that I'm invincible. I feel like don't do anything to embarrass the person who gave you this seat.
4: Yes.
6: You know, don't do anything to, like, if I'm one of those guys and the player comes barreling into me, I'm like, I'm thanking him for, you know. For being okay and like I'm just hoping that I don't do anything to hurt him, like if he barrels into me.
4: Right.
5: Well, that's not necessarily somebody in the front seat I'm talking about, you know, and from Blake Griffin's perspective, it could be somebody 15 rows deep who just stands up during this, you know, break in action and screams the most horrible thing you can think of.
6: I've been to games, you know, and sat courtside when LeBron is there and he wasn't playing that night, but at the same time, I'm just like in awe, like, this is LeBron James in front of me. Like,

0: I would never like shout something awful to him. Like, that would be so stupid.
1: Well, you could say you suck or you're a flopper or whatever, like all that stuff, you know. But like, clearly these people, you don't get investigated unless you're saying just something awful. Like, you don't
0: remember the guy that flipped the double birds to Russell Westbrook in Philadelphia and he got thrown out of the game?
1: And he, I think, had also attached some words to his double birdness.
0: I think he was a dentist.
1: He was. Gary, he was. By the way, speaking of Blake Griffin and the fan, did you see, I won't mention the name, there's a popular wing company that tweeted out, "Hey, internet, help us find the banned fan. He can watch the rest of the finals at our place, on us." And then people were attacking this place. Like,
2: sure,
1: no.
2: That's not cool.
1: Blake Griffin, who is a paid spokesperson for Wingstop, said, "This ain't it. Wingstop would never." Not a paid post. And he was pretty funny in how he handled it. But, yeah, I wouldn't be attaching myself to that.
2: No, I wouldn't. No, I would not want to say that's okay. That's cool.
1: All right, we are the Morning Animals on this Friday. Don't forget Matt Pinto at 8 o'clock.
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15: Jarvis, he'll go across. Handed here for Gostisbehere. Svechnikov with it. Back here. Gostisbehere, he scores! There's a ghost sighting on the power play! And it puts Carolina up 3-2!
1: And what's crazy is awesome a moment that was for the Carolina Hurricanes. Vegas then tied it at the end of the game, and then Carolina wins in overtime. What a crazy finish as the Stanley Cup Finals now shift to Las Vegas, tied at a game apiece. The NBA Finals still in San Antonio. A pseudo Knicks home game with all their fans there. 7:30 tip time tonight for game two. Knicks up 1-0 in that one. And the Texas Longhorns are the softball champs again. Back-to-back titles. Back-to-back winners over Texas Tech as they win the Women's College World Series. We are the Morning Animals. We are the Morning Animals. Zynga Spinozzi, Curtis Carey, and T-Bag on this Friday.
2: Happy Friday to you.
1: Absolutely. Carrie, excited about the game tonight? What's that?
0: The finals?
1: The finals? Question mark. Yeah. Yeah.
0: I'm excited if New York wins.
2: Knicks in four, Carrie. Knicks in four.
1: We're all on Team New York.
0: In four, huh?
2: Uh-huh. I want Knicks in four.
1: Yeah, I want like
2: it to be,
1: that,
2: I want
1: yes.
2: it to be an absolute destruction and just tear San Antonio a new
1: I
2: one.
1: I mean, the morning show host in me wants the series to go seven, but the heart
0: did you guys scour every roster yesterday and figure out a big that you want to be on the Thunder like Mitch Robinson?
2: I'm pretty happy with the Thunder roster. If I could just get them all healthy to the same place at the same time, I'd be all right. I kind of like what we have. I liked what Isaiah Hartenstein did against Wembanyama for a good part of the series. I don't understand why that's not what they did from the minute they discovered it. Went, oh, we found it, and I'm not doing anything but that or deviate from that ever for the rest of it. But don't get me started. It's over. Thunder out
0: of
2: it.
0: I think it's, you know, what I took from game one is it's more about the mentality of the Thunder and how they approach, you know, Wembanyama.
2: Completely like, timid.
0: Yeah, the Knicks just don't. They're not bothered by the fact that he's in the lane.
2: No, and they haven't been during the season. They were successful against.
0: And they just go. They go at the basket like everybody goes at the basket. And for some reason, ever since last year, ever since the they first played, the Thunder just they're intimidated by him.
2: Yeah, and being that the Thunder
0: and
2: are used
0: Chet
2: to being the team.
1: Most people are. The Knicks are not.
2: But the Thunder used to being the team that intimidates everybody else. I mean, you just absolutely screw with them. And you just overwhelm them with your energy and with your, you know, your physicality. And Wembanyama just kind of, oddly enough, he just kind of changes that. But listen, for good reason, he's very good at what he does. But when the Thunder play him, Wembanyama, he doesn't have to guard anybody in particular. He just gets the freelance. And with Karl Anthony Towns, he does not have the ability to do that. He has to actually guard somebody. Yeah.
1: The secret sauce, everybody, you know, you're seeing all the stories. Now you have to go get your Karl Anthony Towns.
2: Sure, because they grow up on every street corner.
1: Those guys are not on the open market right now. Yeah, you cannot just. Karl Anthony Towns was the number one pick in the draft, like Victor Wembanyama, for the reason he's showing right now. And it's taken a minute. He's been a really good, high-level, all-star NBA player. But he's never been known as a tough guy.
2: He's gotten crushed throughout his career. Oh, he really has.
0: It's not just that matchup. It's, you know, Josh Hart's not doesn't seem to be affected by it.
2: No.
0: Bridges doesn't seem to be affected by it.
2: Josh Hart ain't scared of nobody.
0: Certainly isn't. You know,
1: Jalen Brunson's he's a machine, and he is.
0: He didn't dominate from beginning to end. He just dominated in the fourth quarter.
1: He was terrible,
0: but at the same time,
1: three quarters. And then
0: he was not great, and he's even said that. But at the same time, they just didn't play differently. I mean, they just played how they played, and they didn't let Wembanyama dictate how they played.
2: There's two guys who clearly you saw in the series with the Thunder who were not affected, were going to get their shots off. The fact that Caruso just crossed him over went right up in his face.
0: Yeah.
2: Caruso
0: yeah.
2: played against Wembanyama like the Knicks do. Jared McCain ain't scared of anybody. He's going to find his spot and find his space. But really, the rest of the roster, I don't know another guy. Hartenstein just shoots that little floater, and he adjusted it a little bit in one of the games, but then he kind of came back and he found it. He wasn't afraid of it. He just played his game. But there were dudes on the Thunder who played afraid against the Spurs, and that changed. Yeah. That changed how they play the game, and the Knicks do not play like. Listen, I'm not mad at the Thunder. You know, they can get better, but I still think, despite all...
0: It really took Shea till game seven to just let loose and just be him.
1: He had no help, too. I think that part of that
2: was
1: because
2: I said,
1: time.
2: If you can't allocate three guys to guard Shea because you have J-Dub and you have A.J. Mitchell on the floor, too, you can't guard him the same way. So
0: But I thought A.J. Mitchell let his game be affected, too.
2: He sure did. He got beat up on defense. And he absolutely got harassed on offense.
1: But I think if you go back and watch the game he got hurt in, game three, which they won, he had a nice finish in the lane. He was starting to get some things. And then he got into it with, was it Castle or Vassell?
2: He fouled. He fouled Castle.
1: And then he got
2: shoved.
1: And that was the last play he played of the season. So I'm with you,
0: Spinozzi. And I'll say this, when J-Dub did play, he played like the Knicks. I mean, like, he didn't let things affect him.
1: Oh, no.
0: He just went to the basket, got his points.
1: Kerry, almost to his detriment. Because remember, in game one, he threw up that terrible shot when they had the lead. Like, what are you doing here, man? Come on. A little more selective.
2: Yeah. Kerry, after that game four win, whenever it was, you and I actually were talking about A.J. Mitchell and Chet in particular, and we both kind of agreed that I think they're kind of adjusting to the physicality of it all right now. And then A.J. Mitchell was gone after that. And Chet, I mean, what you saw what happened in the last three games. I mean, not at all. So it's with Karl Anthony Towns, Wembanyama does not get to play the same way he got to play against. He actually has to exert energy on the defensive end guarding somebody. So that's going to take away from his offensive game as well.
1: And I thought Mitchell Robinson, we haven't even talked about him, with his broken hand, he gave them some decent minutes. I mean, he is zero offensive game, especially right now with his hand, but he was a presence.
0: No, but he's
1: his
0: what
1: body
0: he, he's,
1: was,
0: he's what Hartenstein was. Like, he's just, you body up with Wembanyama and you make him hit tough shots.
2: Don't let him breathe.
1: He's a massive human being.
2: He is absolutely, Wembanyama can't look left or right, and Mitchell Robinson's not there. When you have Karl-Anthony Towns him,
0: I'll be honest. I kind of hope the Spurs win tonight because I think if they do win, they're going to have to play their bully ball, which is like a lot of people have been talking about this, and it's mainly I think more online stuff. But like if the world sees the Spurs for who they are as they were in the Oklahoma City series, like. No one's going to like the Spurs.
2: Yes!
0: They're going to become, like, Stephon Castle, he's going to become the most hated person.
1: Well, Kerry, the Knicks fans
0: and
1: are
0: I think
1: already...
0: Even just with the fact that most of his points are, came from the free throw line, a lot of people have woken up to be like, oh, Wimby's kind of a flopper.
1: Well, it's hard for me to, like, say, yes, I love New York fans because they're usually insufferable. And if you were playing them, they would be. But they're looking at Wembanyama's cockiness. They're like, oh, this guy's not afraid of us. Well, bleep you. Like they are mad. They are bothered by his arrogance, which is setting up for a pretty fun series, I think. All right, we are the Morning Animals. Teabag will welcome you to the weekend next.
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16: 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And coming soon, the 2026 College Football Countdown. 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

0: ears burn.
1: Great moments are born from great opportunity. And that's what you have here tonight, boys. That's what you've earned here tonight. One game. If we played them 10 times, they might win 9. But not this game. Not tonight.

0: Teabag, well done. We are the Morning Animals. Zynga, Spinozzi, Curtis, Carey, and Teabag on this Friday. Phil put in the old four-day week.
1: And mm-hmm.
0: I
2: shouldn't laugh. I've been a disaster this week.
0: Coming off vacation, Phil just, he has to ease his way back into a full work week. I think it was so distraught over the Thunder not playing in the finals tonight.
1: All right, so just hardcore Knicks in four. He said, I'm going 4-2.
3: And once again, we don't need to get into what Phil's reasoning for being out is, but once again, Phil over-explains.
1: Yeah.
3: And then if I say, Phil, I'm sick, I'm out.
2: I mean, he came up with something completely new.
1: Yeah.
2: That no one has ever come up with before.
0: Yeah. That's an interesting
1: And listen, but just again, unless you're going to have a disease named after you, don't take the day off.
0: Huh?
1: Unless whatever it is that took you down won't allow you to come to work. Is going to be named after you. Don't just say, I'm tired. I'm just saying. I'm tired. Couldn't sleep. Whatever.
0: Ah.
1: It's always going to piss me off.
2: I had a very long talk with Brent Venables this week at camp. And
1: really?
2: It was crazy. It's the most I've talked to him since
1: he's been here. Was it just like unexpectedly conversational? You just wound up being there and he was like, all right, chatty.
2: I've been at camp all week, and you just, like, some sessions are, like, really good, and some are, like, there's no kids there, so the coaches don't really have anything to do, but they're there, and, like, there was one morning, I hadn't gotten over there yet, but Kevin Wilson was holding court with all the media that were there, and he was telling stories about me and my rival early in my career, and
1: oh, yeah?
2: How he treated us both, and how he would feed us information to keep us happy and stuff. And they were all fascinated. And when I got there, it was like, Kevin Wilson was telling stories about you. Talked to Kevin yesterday quite a bit. We were talking the old Rhett Bomar days, and we were talking about how, the joke, the easy joke, which was he was pre-NIL, but he was NIL,
1: mm-hmm.
2: Having jobs sure. that you don't have to do that you get paid for. Now everybody does that. And he even mentioned, like Kelvin Sampson's text messages, getting in trouble for that and how silly that seems now.
1: Oh, sure. That seems really silly.
2: But Brent's about to get his neck brace off, and he was telling me a story about how he went and got a root canal, and he could tell from the moment he walked in the dentist's office that things weren't right. Like you said, like, he could tell, like, they haven't changed the decor in the dentist's office in like 20 years.
1: Right.
2: And he said he could tell right away as soon as he started getting his root canal that the dentist has not, how would I put this? He hasn't embraced modern technology. So he was like, as it was going on, he was like, yeah, I could tell this guy's old school. And this is not going to go well for me.
3: Well, Brent's old school too.
1: Yeah, but it doesn't mean you don't want the latest technology when somebody's sticking sharp objects in your mouth.
2: You want to have a more painful root canal than you should.
0: Did he walk out at that point, Carey, when he realized this?
2: I think he just laid back and let it happen. I mean,
1: it's too late. Too late.
0: You sure, Brent, weren't you sharing all this information on the radio?
2: Probably not, no, but I'm very tired and...
1: good morning to Brent's dentist and his entire practice.
0: And good
2: those
0: morning,
2: are the
0: coach.
2: Conversations you have with coaches when, they're just shooting around, sitting around shooting the bowl.
1: Yeah, I mean, it just sounds like he's in a good place. I mean, the fact that it's just kind of conversational. And like,
2: it's crazy, man. We did our podcast yesterday. We were talking about this, because at those camps, the players, they get to work the camps and they get paid for it and stuff. And it's just like, man, the guys that are on that team now, like the types of players they have, like they are an SEC school. I mean, they have dudes everywhere. Like you're sitting out there, looking at Cole Sullivan amongst, a bunch of high school kids, and you're like, that guy is a creature. Like he is just massive. Like he's taller than everybody. He's longer than everybody.
0: You see why he went to Michigan.
2: Yes. I mean, like you can see, and Michigan's notorious for having,
0: big people.
2: First round draft picks on defense. Like, it's just, even, David Stone just looks like a creature. I mean, it's just incredible.
0: We are the Morning Animals. Matt Pinto is back on his Friday time slot. A little double Matt Pinto action this week, talking about the finals. We'll see if he's over. He was a little depressed on Monday. As we would expect, we'll see if he has thoughts. I'm sure he does on this Spurs-Knicks series. That's next. All right. 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
0: Texas is on top of the softball world again. They're dominating the sport, two championships in a row, winning the Women's College World Series. You had the Stanley Cup Finals last night. Crazy game. Carolina beats Vegas in overtime 4-3, so that series is tied at a game apiece. We have NBA Finals Game 2, Knicks Spurs in San Antonio. You can hear it on ESPN Radio right here on the Sports Animal tonight at 7:30. Matt Pinto joins us next.
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11: It's now 12 consecutive wins for the Knicks as they take game one of the NBA Finals. Their seventh consecutive road game. And one of the great playoff runs in NBA history is still alive.
0: All right, that was the call from Mike Breen on ABC the other night as the Knicks won game one of the NBA Finals against the Spurs. And when we last talked to our very good buddy, Matt Pinto, we were all going through it still. Matt, have you been able to refocus and rechannel your energy on the NBA Finals? And do you have any thoughts on how game one went?
12: Yeah, you know, it looked to me a little bit like the youth on the Spurs kicked in a little bit for the first time, maybe in this entire playoff run for them, Curtis. It looked like in the second half they got rattled, had a really hard time making shots. And I thought the way the Knicks approached defending Victor Wembanyama was pretty impressive. Karl Anthony Towns held his ground. He really created an issue for Wembanyama when the Knicks went high screen and roll. And Mitchell Robinson played through that dislocated or fractured pinky on his shooting hand, which didn't make his free throw stroke look any better, but everything else worked out pretty well for him. So I was impressed by what the Knicks accomplished, holding San Antonio to 95 in their building and winning game by 10. It was impressive the way they came back from 14 down in the third quarter.
1: Matt, it's been really interesting this week because when we talked to you Monday, it was still an open wound with the Thunder talking about it. And by the time I came in here Tuesday, I was like, okay, done. I've dealt with it. I've gone through all the emotions of every decision you could possibly make. I've already made those decisions. Now I've unmade those decisions. I went through some things. And I thought I was done with it, but just this morning we started talking about the Thunder series and I got wound up again. So as we've gone through this week and talking to you this morning, are there any like thoughts that have kind of come to you? Like once you thought, yeah, I'm kind of done with it. I've analyzed it and I've broken it down. I mean, is there anything that really has kind of occurred to you since we talked to you on Monday about the Thunder series with San Antonio that means that you're like, yeah, I didn't really look at it that way? Is there anything about the series that really has just kind of come to you throughout the week?
12: Yeah, honestly, it's been more, for me, the excitement about what's ahead, because when I think about a healthy team with J-Dub and A.J. Mitchell, with what we saw from Cason Wallace specifically, and I know there is learning that comes from a playoff run for some of the other players on the roster, more, I think, positivity and enthusiasm for what's ahead than anything else. And I think the thing to remember is that as much as we go through this process as human beings of, well, they're young, they're the dynasty of the now and the future. It's just not the way it tends to work out in the NBA, and referring out to San Antonio, that if the Knicks trip them up and they don't look good in this NBA Finals, what does that do to their own psyche moving forward? So just the dynamic in the NBA presently is fascinating, because this is going to be eight title holders of different ilks in 8 years. I mean, it's just incredible. And Adam Silver said that's not necessarily what is intended with the CBA, the way it's constructed, but that's the way it's playing out. And who knows, we're a game into this NBA Finals, if the Knicks, in fact, will be a team they look like they are right now over the stretch run of a best of seven. But I think a lot of those things kind of creeped into my own thought process following getting through the grief process of seeing a season end the way we all went through early last week.
2: Matt, you know, no one really neutralized him, but I mean, you saw the last two series that teams did everything they could to try and limit Shea, and limit his effectiveness. How much of, you know, does the Thunder need to kind of look at that, and how much of that is just solved by getting getting a healthy J-Dub back next year?
12: Yeah, J-Dub and Mitchell both. I think that, you know, when you look at the structure of a roster, those talents are difficult to replace. And as much as this team is deep and has an incredible reservoir of players that all on some level have the capacity to play make in certain instances, there are levels to that. And I think that when you lose what the loss of those two brought, it absolutely like tightens the window of what is the amount of leeway we have here. Is the Thunder, when they're fully healthy, have a ton of leeway. They've got a lot of things that they do to create additional possessions and, you know, really get the upper hand and pound teams. But that absolutely minimizes when you're missing guys the caliber of J-Dub for the long stretch of time this season and A.J. Mitchell in that series specifically against the Spurs. So I think that's part of the reality of what exists. And as much as this team is, and Mark Daigneault finally began using the term great in assessing this team in the playoffs and postseason, that's the truth. And it just doesn't make any sense to, you know, go to the lengths and the extremes that some immediately felt like maybe needed to be looked into. That just doesn't make any sense at all.
0: Matt, we mentioned how the Knicks approach game one. I don't know about you, and you've seen a lot of games that Carl Anthony Towns has played over the years. I don't remember seeing that version of him, the aggression, the toughness, and he's had his moments, but he's always been kind of known as an up-and-down guy when it comes to that stuff. And, you know, kind of tying it back to the Thunder, kind of, you know, when we talk about Chet, like, guys can get better. They grow, and they develop, and they work on things. And I don't know, had you expected what you saw out of Carl Anthony Towns, what you saw the other night?
12: Well, the question for me about the series really focused around him more than anybody else from New York, because what we saw from him when the Knicks made the move and decided they were going to run their offense through him, top of the key or off of either elbow, and be consistent with that, there was a different version of him that showed itself. And I think he became alive in a way that we've not seen him previously. The stupid fouls he commits consistently have not been as numerous. And they were not numerous at all in game one. So I give him a lot of credit. I mean, at a certain point, you've got to recognize that you can't just give away two or three a game and expect to be on the floor in the moment your team needs you and as effective. But no, you see, he's crossed the threshold. And one of the analysts in that game, and I really like this team, I think they're really good, Legler and Richard Jefferson, along with Mike Breen, talked about how Carl Anthony Towns had a little jealousy around Jokic and all the praise he's gotten over the years, and has always felt like he's got the same equipment in his tool bag, so to speak, to playmake and to find teammates and to be as forceful and impactful offensively as Joker is. And we're seeing some of that, and it's certainly to his credit that he's risen up and done that. And again, I just think the way he attacked Wembanyama physically, and the one thing to me we've learned about Wembanyama at this point in his career, and it's very early, three seasons in, he really doesn't like the physicality of staying inside for very long. He loves to drift to the perimeter. He's developed perimeter skills that are more guard-like. But I think at some point for the Spurs to be the team that they believe they can be, he's got to recognize there are matchups in which he's got to get inside and make some things happen there as well.
1: Well, hopefully they fail a whole bunch of times and the media turns on him, Matt, the way that they did on Shai Gilgeous-Alexander in such a short period of time. That'd be fantastic. Hey, the ongoing narrative that I've heard since the playoffs began was – it was already a foregone conclusion. Whoever wins the Spurs Thunder series in the Western Conference Finals, that's going to be the champion. That's going to be the championship game, which I just think, I mean, I've always been throughout the duration of the playoffs been like the Lee Corso, not so fast, my friend, because the Knicks are just a bunch of dudes and it looked like they had a really good path to do what they've done so far. And now that they're there, I mean, just the collection of talent that they have on that team and just the toughness and the offensive and defensive skills they all have. I mean, now Josh Hart, if he hits you with 20, it's going to be a surprise. But there's nobody else in their starting five, if they get 20, is going to surprise me. So it's really just surprised me how, I mean, it just seems to be an automatic thing. While the Spurs are going to bounce back, and the fact that the Knicks have not lost since April 23rd, they feel pretty good about themselves. So I just wanted to know how you felt about that ongoing narrative and the narrative that still seems to be continuing.
12: Well, and I think the other thing, you know, to piggyback on what you're saying is that you really had to miss the boat if you didn't recognize the Knicks beat the Spurs twice in the regular season in three meetings and beat them relatively decisively twice. They beat them in the cup final in Vegas decisively, and then in their building, I want to say beat them by like 25. So we talk about matchups a lot come playoff time, and this was the more favorable matchup for the Knicks than the Thunder would have been, and that's time tested. The Thunder had beaten the Knicks 9 or 8 consecutive times in New York and 6 straight times head-to-head, and for whatever reason, seemed to provide matchup issues. And I think a lot of that had to do with how the Thunder guarded Brunson. They did a really good job on him in New York, forced him into a tough night shooting, and a night in which he kind of acquiesced and just became an assist man, a setup man for the most part. To deal with Brunson in the consistency and the relentlessness with which he attacks is not an easy thing. He wasn't efficient in game one, but late in that game, it was Brunson's game, and he made huge play after huge play, big offensive rebound followed by a three, and then he made an incredibly difficult mid-range shot put the game away in San Antonio. So, you know, there are some dynamics to that Knicks team that are championship-like, and Mike Brown made the key change offensively in moving Karl Anthony Towns into a primary playmaking role, and that really opened the offense up. So, no, this team I think would be every bit credible to win a title. And I can only imagine what Mike Breen is going through courtside calling that game, those games nationally with his affiliation with the Knicks. And it's been 53 years since they won a championship. I mean, this is big stuff. They hadn't been to the NBA Finals since 99, haven't won it all since 73. This is a great story. And hopefully the nation is catching on to the story and the history and the incredible passion around that organization from its fan base and many that are connected with it over time.
2: Matt, wasn't much going on last night, and I wasn't trying to watch it, but I kept getting sucked into it. But they were playing the 30 for 30 and the Celtics and the Lakers last night, and during the Bird Magic era and kind of the back and forth of those two organizations in meeting in the playoffs. You feel like that this is something that after this season, I mean, you feel like maybe the Thunder felt kind of the weight of the world at times, being the defending champions, going against a Spurs team that was young and was gunning for them. Like that there has to be a little bit of a mentality shift in how the Thunder approach the Spurs, moving forward next season, that's the biggest hurdle for them to kind of get over, just the mental challenge of facing this team.
12: Yeah, I wouldn't minimize that. I wouldn't go, full in hook, line, and sinker either, for the reasons I mentioned off the top, that every season there seems to be some evolution in the league, and we don't know where Giannis lands, for example. We don't know some of the moving parts that will, present themselves in the offseason and how that dynamic is going to look in terms of what the Western Conference looks like overall. But, I mean, logically, it appears as though, given the youth on both rosters, these are the two teams that will be around for a while in the Western Conference, battling it out for supremacy. So I think there's no way around that. And internally, for both organizations, there is kind of a reality that sets in around that. I don't think that the Thunder have ever built themselves for one opponent. I think that's foolhardy, just based on the depth of the West. And look, I mean, it felt like Denver was the biggest chief challenger to the Thunder it many times during this season, and even when the playoffs started. I think Minnesota, if it retools in a certain way, is a team not going away because of Anthony Edwards' presence. So there are just a lot of different dynamics that could unfold in the Western Conference. And I think just to zero in on this matchup as the sole matchup and be fixated in that way, probably not wise at the moment. I think time will need to evolve and create more history around what the dynamic is of these two teams moving forward than anything else before we can dive in fully to that.
0: Well, Matt, enjoy the game tonight. Have a great weekend. We will talk to you again in 1 week.
12: Sounds good, guys. Have a great one yourselves.
0: All right, Matt Pinto, Thunder play-by-play voice, doing a great job always during the season, and of course breaking down the playoffs as well. We are the Morning Animals on this Friday.
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9: Traffic accident report at I-35 northbound approaching I-40 mile marker 126. Please make sure you buckle up and drive safe. That's right now, traffic, and I'm Tyler Adams.

0: 8:25 on this Friday. We are the Morning Animals. Zynga Spadozzi, Curtis, Carrie, and Teabag.
1: Good morning.
0: Carrie, you got some more camping to do this morning?
1: Oh, God, yes.
2: Carrie, you mentioned in the previous segment we talked about you visiting with Brent, and you said that it was Kevin Wilson mentioning back in the days, and you had a rival, and he would feed you both information. Can you share who that rival is? I've been kind of just stewing on it.
1: He's a loser that's not even in the business anymore.
2: Okay, all right. You were just both young upstarts at the time.
1: He wasn't young. He'd already been to prison by then.
2: Oh, okay. Okay, just curious. Rivalries. Even if they go away, they don't go away ever.
0: I remember my rival back in prison.
1: I mean, he went away because he's, not in the business anymore.
0: Hey, Carrie, what's on your mind?
2: He still makes
0: today?
2: You mad, so he's still got space in your head. I'm just saying. Just telling you, there's still a small plot of land in there that made you mad enough to...
0: This is usually the moment where we would tell Phil, stop asking questions, Spinozzi.
1: You're never going away.
2: Okay.
0: What else you got, Carrie?
1: I wouldn't even spit on that guy, much less employ him.
2: That's good stuff.
1: Anyway, going to camp. This morning is the huge day. So, there's some 5 stars coming in. There's my best friend is here with his son, who's a 9th grader. He's gonna work out.
0: Is he a promising like prospect or just here to camp and have
1: he's
0: fun?
1: Here to camp. He's only been playing football for a year. I mean, but he's a nice little player. If we could find some way to get him to 6'2", that'd be good.
2: Right. Mm-hmm.
0: And not everybody that's at these camps is a 5-star prospect. A lot of people are just there to be part of a football camp, right?
1: Now, I've come up with an analogy this week that's it's controversial.
2: I like that.
1: But it's, you go to these camps and there's always some kid out there and you can tell he doesn't want to really be there, but his parents are like, forcing him out. Like, his parents really want him to be a football player.
2: Mm-hmm.
1: They want him to be good and probably, be a starter at his high school and brag to their buddies about how their son is doing so well. And this kid's just not into it. And sometimes it's like, a 5'2" quarterback and he can barely throw the football, but he's out there because his parents paid for him to be
0: right.
1: there.
0: Right. He'd rather be at home.
1: And I said, oh, God, here we go.

0: spin, no nonsense. The Guy Benson Show.
1: If Democrats in Virginia and Maryland, or maybe elsewhere, if they decide that they're going to continue the escalations, they are not going to see the de-escalation modeled by those red state Republicans in the Midwest, then I will shift my position to, okay, it's on. They want the war. Let's give it to them, because Republicans have the opportunity to pretty clearly win this war.
0: Guy Benson, live weekdays from 2 to 5 p.m. on the Big 89 WLS.
2: My buddy that I talk about that's in the Army, he went to Army to play football.
3: Yeah.
2: And he was getting recruited, and he got invited on an unofficial to SMU during spring ball, and he got to bring two guests, and his mom couldn't make it for whatever reason. So he just called me. He's like, "Do you want to go?" I was like, "Yeah." When I was there, I don't know who it was. It was some GA. He assumed I was a recruit as well.
3: Mm-hmm.
2: So I got a recruiting
3: badge. You're sizing you up.
2: And I got to walk around with all the recruits. I got to put on a jersey, do all the things. I got to get to the meeting room, talk to Coach.
3: Get out of here.
2: It was Coach Moore. Chad Morris was the head coach at the time.
3: Oh, yeah.
2: Yeah, and then I played offensive line in high school, but I walked around with the running back.
4: You're like 5'9".
2: I know.
3: You were walking with the running backs?
2: I was walking with the running backs. I just told everyone I was a fullback.
5: Cam Scataboo, baby.
3: Cam Scataboo.
2: Hey, was I invited on the visit? No. Did I participate in the visit? Absolutely.
3: I think more friends should go with friends on recruiting visits. Because you're gonna have a better time.
2: It was a really cool time.
3: That is cool.
4: Wasn't Graham Colton a walk on at SMU?
2: I don't know.
4: Because he was Wes Welker's quarterback in Heritage.
2: I actually had a meeting with Graham Carey not long ago about the Jones Assembly thing that we'll talk about more later on.
4: Oh, because you're the bingo guy.
2: Yeah. We'll discuss later on. We got big announcement coming soon. I mean, the announcement's already spoiled, but big announcement.
3: I think you just spoiled it. Yes, I think that has been announced.
2: Well, seeing
4: as how you're replacing the old guy that works for me.
2: Yeah.
4: I kind of ruined it. I'm sorry.
3: He aged out. Teabag's young and hot, and that guy was old and busted. That's what happened.
2: Talked a lot of ball with Graham. Good guy.
3: There you go.
2: Good guy.
3: There you go. So, Carey, enjoy the camp today.
4: It should be good. I am actually, out of all the things that we've done this week and the long nights and all that stuff, today's going to be the fun day, because you're going to get to see some studs. Just some absolute units.
5: Teabag, 8:32, marking the day, marking the time.
4: I mean, it's not, it is what it is, man. I told you guys, football is the last place where dinosaurs still roam the earth. You can talk about people like that.
3: I'm curious, have these camps changed in how they look and how you've seen, like, these parents are talking about in the NIL era?
4: The biggest thing is, do you see
3: kids with their hands out? I mean, what kind of world are we living in here? Okay.
4: I mean, the kids do it the same. It's just that, like, now you have the coaches out there, but then you also have Jim Nagy and his staff, and they are literally staring a hole through these kids as they're going through drills, like just looking for every little thing that they can to try and determine, is this a guy we want? Is this a guy? Like, it is, you talk about a meat market. I mean, those guys, they have no chill. Like, they are there to absolutely just, it is like watching, someone at what I would imagine would be like when those guys sit in the stands and they bring the cattle out and they look at them?
5: Sure.
3: Yeah.
4: That's kind of what it's like.
5: It's a combine for high school football players. You're auditioning for jobs and you're auditioning for paychecks.
4: They are there to do their job, and their job is to identify, what kid is truly, skilled and is not going to be a bust and is worth investing in. Like, all that stuff. Like, it is, that's where it's different. The kids don't notice all that stuff, but you sit there and you watch members of Nagy's staff and just the way they look at people, and you're like, man, these guys, they're not missing a thing.
3: How active is Brent? And I know he's there.
4: Oh, very active.
3: He is?
4: Yeah.
3: Okay.
4: No, he's always great about that. He's shuttling from group to group. And like, I was sitting there talking to him, and toward the end, he just looks at Josh and I. He's like, you guys see any good DBs yet? And then he runs out to the outside where the DBs are practicing and go look and see.
3: One time, Carey, you should say, yeah, I like that number 23 out there. Like, really, like give him a tip.
5: Next

0: time that happens, tell him there's a defensive end in Westminster, Maryland that he should probably have a look at this season.
1: Your nephew, he shouldn't he be at these camps?
2: Man, I was thinking about that yesterday. I think I owe your, is it your aunt?
0: My niece.
2: Your niece?
0: Mm-hmm.
2: I owe her a call.
0: Mm-hmm.
1: Kerry ruined his prospects by not calling.
0: That's right. If he winds up at Virginia Tech as an All-American, it's Kerry Murdoch's fault. Yeah. Let's all go back and revisit this.
3: I've just sent you all the picture of my recruiting visit.
1: Oh.
3: It's, I forgot. There's
2: you kept it? Wow.
3: Well, of course
1: well,
3: I
1: yeah,
3: did.
1: Yeah, why wouldn't you?
3: I forgot there's a, there's like 10 of us in this picture, and it's from all three Edmond high schools.
1: Holy like, cow. It's you look three... like, you look like your honors age. He's a baby.
0: I like his football picture and his football picture in his mom and dad's business. When I went in there to get my check first time, I saw him in his football uniform and I was like, yeah, he's a baby.
3: So in this picture is about 10 people. There's one individual, I mean, there's about 10 people, and they're from all three Edmond high schools, North, Memorial, and Santa Fe. All of these guys actually getting recruited. And then me.
1: There is one guy stuck in the family photo of athletes.
3: The smallest guy in the photo.
1: One guy does not fit the picture.
2: I can see why Chad Morse didn't succeed, because he wasted his time on
3: yes,
2: you.
3: Yes. He used me as an example as well.
1: I mean, you look so tiny compared to these guys.
3: Oh, I know, yeah. Like, those are guys that were, like, a lot of them went and played college football and stuff.
2: You barely have shoulders.
3: Yeah. I was a sophomore in high school in that picture.
0: He was spending all his time on arms. You know that.
2: I mean, the fact that they even bothered to put your name on a badge.
1: That's pretty awesome, actually.
3: It's great. It's one of my great stories.
0: Do you still have the badge?
3: Yeah, I do. It's at my parents' house.
0: Attaboy.
3: I lost the lanyard, though.
2: Oh, that's a good-looking lanyard.
3: I know.
1: Good times, T-Bag. Good times. Well, Kerry, enjoy the camp today.
2: You have an Adidas shirt underneath a Nike uniform. That wasn't good.
1: I think they get over that pretty quickly when you're there.
2: Well, they're no longer members of the American Conference.
1: They are not. They bought their way into a Power Four conference. Kerry, we will talk to you next week. Enjoy the camp.
2: Okay. Yeah, we'll do it.
1: All right. See ya. Game two tonight. We'll talk more about that. Plus, T-Bag's got an explosive story he's been trying to sell us for 3 hours.
0: He has.
1: That is next.
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13: It's Caden Henry. Henry chases Caden Henry back in the opposite field. Solo home run for the leadoff for Texas.
1: Oh, man. Texas, they did it again. They beat Texas Tech in the championship series, this time in two games, and they win back-to-back national championships. Heartbreak for Texas Tech again as the great event that is the Women's College World Series comes to an end last night. Tonight, we have game two in the NBA Finals, Spurs-Knicks. Fun game one. Hopefully another entertaining game tonight, 7:30 on ABC. Last night, very exciting hockey game in the Stanley Cup. Carolina beat Vegas 4-3 in overtime. That series tied at a game apiece. We are the Morning Animals.
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1: We are the Morning Animals. And Nzinga, Spinozzi, Curtis, Carey, Teabag running the show on this Friday. Teabag, I hear you have a very fun story to discuss here.
3: Well, you know, I was thinking during the break, I've done this before where I'll tease something, I'll put my teabag stamp on it, and then y'all just shoot it down, no matter what it is.
1: I'm not shooting it down. No, we're open-minded here.
3: So I'm a little nervous for this one, I can't lie.
0: Well, I mean, listen, there would be no hesitation on our part if there hadn't been failures. I'm just saying. you left that part out very conveniently.
1: You learn from history, though.
0: You do. But I do like your excitement. I like your pluck.
3: So Peyton Tolley, and I know Spinoza, you're watching this game because they're playing your Orioles.
0: Yeah, he's a young man who pitches for the Red Sox, who's very, very good. By the way, great mustache and born in Stillwater.
1: And Bethany High School zone.
3: So yeah. Local kid. If this wasn't more of a local kid, maybe we could put the story to the side. But we've learned that this kid's local.
0: And he can deal, man. I'm telling you, this kid, He can absolutely deal. He's a good pitcher.
3: So he was pitching against Spinozzi's O's.
0: Threw a shutout.
3: And he was going to go try to pick off first base. Realized he missed it as his arms cranked back, then turns back around to home plate and literally just lobs the ball up in the air. Like, just lobs it up and it hits, you know, the backstop.
1: Okay, help me out again. Paint the picture. What is he doing?
0: So he's coming to a set position, Oriole runner on first base. The dude just takes off.
1: He's in the stretch, set position.
0: Yeah, okay. The dude just takes off and his brain stops functioning properly at that moment.
3: I have the play-by-play of it right here, like the TV play-by-play.
14: Runner going. And he's going to throw the pitch to the backstop. Mayo will take off for third. Gasper a little late getting back there.
15: Totally went out of the windup. That was a great recognition by Mayo. When you set up like you're in the windup, he completed his motion. It wasn't like he ever stepped off or he went ahead and threw the ball.
16: He's like, I can't throw over to first. I'll just throw home. Problem is the ball's still alive, I believe.
14: So right now they have sent Mayo back to second.
3: So
0: yeah, I totally forgot he didn't actually
1: he
0: come to a set.
1: The windup.
0: He went from a full windup. I totally forgot about that part of it. And he seriously just lobbed it over the catcher's head to the base of the backstop. Okay. And the guy who was stealing Kobe Mayo just said, "I'm just going to go and run around to third." Since all that happened, and you're seeing it, it's like I tell you one of the most true things of all time is if you watch baseball long enough, you will see something you've never seen before. It happens again and again and again, and that was one of them.
3: So he's at the podium after the game, and they ask him about it, and he gives one of the weirdest but most brutally honest answers I've just ever heard.
17: Just made it happen there. I wish I could tell you. there's no brain there. We're in a groove with the windup. Let's go back to it, you know. I haven't had a balk this year, so I thought this is the perfect time for it. I was in disbelief at myself. It was, creates good TV, I guess. I don't know.
1: I did like him saying there was no brain there. That
3: yes,
1: good.
3: It creates good TV. The visual of his answer, though, is really funny because he falls down on the table. Looks up, falls down again, and is just like literally can't control.
1: Smiling
3: his
1: was his favorite at that moment.
0: It was on the field while it was happening. Once it came to its conclusion with a runner on third, and he is like, "Oh my god, I just did that." He's cracking up. I mean, you don't see a moment of levity like that very often in baseball, but it was really funny.
3: And it's funny too because we're all having fun. But oh, what a great fun little story.
1: Yeah.
3: Well, the Red Sox are struggling this year.
1: Right.
3: And Red Sox fans were not happy with that answer. Even though he pitched a great game.
0: He's a really good player. Orioles got killed.
3: We've talked about the East Coast fan a lot this year. The East Coast fan has come out and be like, we are the most unserious organization in the world. Like, how can this be? I saw it going around online yesterday.
1: Stuff happens. And listen, if he's a guy that you're going to, build part of your future around, you're going to be fine with it. But, hey, T-Bag, two enthusiastic thumbs up. Very wholesome, heartwarming story.
3: There we go. So I still have a strike remaining.
0: Yeah, he threw six innings of shutout baseball. He was really
1: good.
0: Was really, really dominant.
1: The fact that he said there was no brain there, that's a good honest moment.
0: No, you see it in sports from time to time, like when a guy does something and then he goes, "Oh, my God, what did I just do?" It was one of those.
1: Good stuff, T-Bag. We are the Morning Animals. Also, don't forget, speaking of baseball, OU baseball in the Super Regional, which begins tomorrow. A lot of the games are today. OU in Kansas tomorrow. I believe first pitch is 7 o'clock in Lawrence, and then they would play Sunday, if necessary, on Monday, and then on to Omaha. We are the Morning Animals.
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1: We are the Morning Animals, and Zynga Spinosi, Curtis Carey, and Teabag.
0: It's been it's been a good weekend just for emotions getting up, because we came in on Monday, still a little sore from what happened over the weekend, just talking our way through it. Is cathartic the right word? Maybe that's the right word. Something in that vein. But yeah, it's been a good week just talking about it, sharing. And every time I think I'm over it, a topic comes up, I go crazy. Yeah. My friends have kept telling me that all week long. You said you were over it, but one thing will happen, and I will go absolutely bananas for about a minute and a half.
1: There are things throughout the week, we talked about it earlier, that, and we all have our different things, but that will trigger a, you know, the Thunder could be playing tonight. Like, we, you know, I had my scheduling thing, but right. Or something might have, that you watched in the first game.
0: I told the story.
1: That made you think of the Thunder in relation to the Spurs Knicks.
0: I told the story of the joke of we have friends in the Thunder organization who have helped us out with tickets from time to time. It would have just been fun sending a text to our friend in the Thunder organization saying, so game 3, Madison Square Garden, thinking about heading up. Just to get the funny text back, just to get or to send me a picture of crickets.
1: Yes.
0: Because of, again, the ticket prices just to get in the building for game 3 are about $8,000 right now. And by the way, by the time we get to Monday, they might be even higher. Because if the Knicks win tonight, the level of mania in New York over this weekend, I'd love to be there. I mean, look, I'd love to be there just to go to Madison Square Garden and stand outside. I'd love to be in New York this weekend because the World Cup's there. And just all of the craziness. I mean, just what an electric place to be. I mean, pain in the butt, yes. But the electricity of the city would be wild.
1: T-Bag, you had something?
3: Oh, no, I was just talking about, like, every time I think I'm over it, you know, I think I'm over it, and then one of y'all brought up J-Dub's shot earlier that led to Wimby's shot, that made me feel bad.
1: Sorry, that was my fault.
0: We're taking us back to game one, which had we won, we would be participating right now.
1: We would have won it again.
3: Would have won the series in 5.
0: I will say this, and I'm glad I'm speaking in front of group and friends. I have not touched the NBA trade machine since Monday.
1: Good for you.
0: After Monday, I've not looked at it one time. I've not. Listen, by the way, on Monday, I made about at least 8 trades work.
1: I feel like a proud.
0: And I felt like I turned my back on some friends, people I've come to love with the Thunder. I was a bad fan and a bad friend. I'm sorry.
1: I feel like a proud friend. Like we've gone through this together, and we've learned a lot along the way. I don't know if I have, but I know you have. So I'm proud.
3: You
1: of
3: get
1: that.
3: After a bad sports loss, 48 hours to be completely irrational.
1: I'll tell you this. Hey, honest moment here.
3: Which Monday was still the 48-hour within the 48-hour mark.
1: Correct. I think we're all in a better place. Had the Knicks not won game one, for me, I would not be in a better
0: place. Exactly right. You're exactly right. had we had to come in here and talk about a Spurs victory for 2 days,
1: it would
0: have reopened some wounds, and there'd have been some. So that's why, okay, Knicks in 4. Knicks in 4. Let's go.
1: Again, the sports talk radio person in me wants 7 games to give us more content. I love content. The anti-Spurs person in me right now says Knicks in 4. I'm all about it.
0: 2 wagers that are in the books now for going forward in the series is tonight. Wembanyama, Curtis has under 30 points. I have 30.
1: No, I'm over, I think.
0: Excuse me. I apologize. No. You're over. I'm under. And T-Bag and I, it's like I've taken the six and a half. I've taken the 6.5, and we'll determine what the wager is later on. Probably thumbs.
1: Or burritos, whatever.
0: Phil believes in thumbs. I want Phil to be here for this.
3: So suppose if you lose both, you lose both thumbs.
0: Hitchhiking.
1: Phil always wants to glom onto our bet, so if we're betting thumbs, then he has to sacrifice the thumb.
0: We'll make it breakfast burritos. We haven't had breakfast burritos in a while.
1: It's been a minute, yeah, and then what's going to suck? I'll tell you what's going to suck. After this game tonight, we got to wait, till Monday. Can we not have a... Games should be played on Sundays during the NBA Finals. You know, this is the very first year, I think, ever that there's not been a Sunday game. There won't be a Sunday game on the schedule the NBA Finals. And that is stupid because that's the best day for TV because everybody's at home. I mean, and this is a fact. Like, historically, Super Bowl Sunday, people are at home. They're not back at work yet, but they're going the next day. You know, games on Saturdays aren't as highly rated because people are out doing stuff. Sunday, everybody is back home, as you kind of have to be, but you're not going out partying.
0: I get stretching it out, but I just have to think just simply from a number of human beings who would probably sit down and watch it, a Sunday would be a lot better for the NBA.
1: Easily. And Monday's not a bad TV night, honestly, because it's still a work night, a school night, no school, I get people are out of school.
3: Did you guys
1: in New York, they don't have to go to school, apparently, because they wrote off all bedtimes.
3: Did you guys see, I know we talked about it just a little bit off the air, but what was 1 year ago today?
1: Did you tell me what, game one of the finals?
3: It was game one of the finals, and the Indiana Pacers account was letting you know.
1: That was a horrible moment. But
3: but then what happened?
1: Then it was glorious.
0: Well, Pacers fans, good for you. Good times. Those were good times.
3: 1 year ago today was awesome if you're a Pacers fan.
1: Mm-hmm. If you're a Pacers fan, that's right. All right, we are the Morning Animals. Enjoy tonight's game. OU baseball in the Super Regional tomorrow, so you have that all weekend. Stanley Cup will be going on. That'd be cool.
3: Is the U.S. Open this weekend? No, next weekend.
1: No, Father's Day weekend. U.S. Open's always weekend? Always Father's Day weekend, U.S. Open. Just go with
3: US
1: it. Open Father's Day up. Weekend is U.S. Open.
3: When's Father's World Day,
1: Cup,
3: Curtis?
1: The World Cup is coming up.
3: It does. Starts
1: in
3: a week.
1: We're going to be talking about week that from today. Next week. All right. We are the Morning Animals. See ya.
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3: Traffic accident report at I-35 northbound approaching I-40 mile marker 126. 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That's Right Now Traffic, and I'm Tyler Adams.
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18: Hello, Oklahoma. Sorry, no Matty Ravis today. Barry Trammell sitting in for Matt alongside Matt Meyer, and it is amateur hour. Not because of Matty Meyer, but because of me. left my headphones down in my truck. Had to make a mad dash down there to get my headphones. One of the things you'll learn in radio, of the many intricacies of doing the job, is you need your own headphones.
19: Need to be able to hear?
18: Well, you need to be able to hear, and you better have your own headphones, because it's not like they got a, you know, you can't leave headphones laying around. Somebody will say, hey, that's good-looking headphones. And, you know, and some people are have a, what would we call it, a sort of a health situation, thinking, I don't want somebody else wearing my headphones. Right. That doesn't really bother me, but I'm not too discerning on that part of life, but I can understand somebody who is. So for Christmas, I got myself some great headphones from my lovely wife and left them in my truck. Keep them in my truck. And they stayed there as I was coming up to do the show. So thanks for Matt Meyer for rescuing me. But we're going to have a good time. You know, I was just talking to the Morning Animal guys. It's a little bit strange here watching Knicks Spurs. Everybody, I think, everybody was on like a 9-month high, 8-month high, I guess, 7, ever how long, 8-month high on just how glorious this Thunder team is. And then one night it's over before the summit, and you just got to sort of readjust your life. 2 open weeks during the NBA Finals, in which if you're in the business, you don't have to do certain kinds of work. If you're not in the business, you get all kinds of nights open. You don't have to revolve your schedule around games 1, 2, 3, 4, 5, ever how many of the NBA Finals. But we still watch, right? I mean,
19: oh yeah, I'm excited for the series. I think it's going to be.
18: What's it like? But you're a big Thunder fan, and all of a sudden you have to sit there and watch the Knicks, who you really don't have much feeling about one way or the other, and the Spurs, who, you know, for the most part, most Oklahomans now detest. I mean, it's like seeing, seeing your old ex with a new flame. Is it like seeing, you know, somebody you used to work for do gray? What's this like?
19: I'll tell you exactly what it's like for me, because I remember this. And this is when I was much younger and didn't really understand a lot of things. But I'll tell you what it was like for me, Barry. It was like Super Bowl 29. The Cowboys had just won a couple of Super Bowls. And then the following year, you know, as you know, at my age, I just kind of thought, hey, the Cowboys are going to go to 19 straight Super Bowls. Yeah. You know, I didn't know any better. And then you're sitting there and you're watching the detestable San Francisco 49ers play Stan Humphries and the San Diego Chargers. It's exactly what you just said. A team that you really don't have, or I didn't have much feeling for either way, in the Chargers going against the arch rivals. And so, and now the one difference is in that game, you kind of knew the arch rivals were way better than the team you didn't really care about. In this series, I think it's, especially after game one, I think it's going to be a lot more competitive series than that Super Bowl was. But that's what this kind of feels like for me. The team that you really don't like very much versus a team you could really give two, I mean, two flips about.
18: If you're not a softball, I mean, an NBA fan, maybe you're a softball fan. And watching the Women's World Series without the Sooners, particularly a championship series, Texas Tech and Texas, a program in Texas that is your bitter rival, and, oh, by the way, seems to have been completely enhanced by moving to the SEC, 2 years in the SEC, two national titles. Longhorns playing Texas Tech, the school that you left behind and didn't ever think much of, and when you did think of, you didn't think much of them. But who got their dander up when they got left behind had a benefactor, booster, oil man, regent.
19: Cody Campbell.
18: Say, you know what? You can leave us behind if you want to, but we're forming a posse, and here we're coming after you. And now Texas Tech has been on the big stage two straight years. You have not. So there's misery all around, shall we say. There's just misery. It's a shared misery. But I thoroughly enjoyed game one of the Knicks Spurs. We got game two tonight. We can talk about that. You know what I want to talk about? I want to talk about something Jim and Al got into. Jalen Brunson, Mr. New York, is, you know, one of the all-time New York City heroes. If he leads the Knicks to this title, you know, I don't know if he would be number one on the all-time list. That's a big list. Babe Ruth, Joe Namath, Mickey Mantle.
19: That's rather high bar to clear.
18: Yeah.
19: This is
18: not Oklahoma City where Russell Westbrook and Shea Gilgeous Alexander are having a duel for that title. But nothing against Westbrook or SGA.
19: Babe Ruth, Mantle, Namath.
18: Yeah.
19: I don't know. One of those. Which one of the old Knicks would you choose? Would it be Clyde Frazier?
18: I tend to think it's Frazier. It might be Willis Reed, just because of the Game 7 heroics. Yeah. But Walt Frazier, you know, the
19: I mean, Ewing had a long career there. You know,
18: Ewing, but I think Brunson is past Ewing. But what I was going to do, I think it would be interesting to just throw out some cities and figure out who's the all-time hero, sporting hero in that city. So we'll do that here in a little while.
19: I like that. Now, I will very humbly, Barry, take one off the board. Chicago is off the board.
18: You're right. I mean, Ernie Banks is really...
19: That's right.
18: He's insurmountable.
19: That's right. Well, I was going to go Mark Grace, but Bobby
18: Hull.
19: Bobby Hull, yeah. But, you know, no, that would be fun. For example, Atlanta. Well, I guess Hank Aaron. But, I mean, you know, that's a good exercise.
18: Yeah, we'll do that here in a little while. Also, I want to talk some college football, because guess what happened for me? Basically, what happened for me... I didn't get finished work until whenever, midnight, Saturday night, or whenever it was, 12:30 in the morning. Doesn't matter. In the aftermath of Game 7, here's what happened to me.
19: You do one of these?
18: College football arrived. It became college football season when that Thunder rally in the fourth quarter did not come to fruition. So lots of good college football. I wrote what I thought was an interesting piece about Drew Mestemaker. Lots of thrills and hopes about Drew Mestemaker, and many of them can be related to a couple of Oklahoma quarterbacks. So I wrote about it in the Tulsa World this morning. I'll explain. We will look at how dressed Drew Mestemaker could fare as the Cowboy quarterback. And we have some Sooner examples that we can compare them to. So we'll do that as well. And we'll take your calls. You know, one thing I like to do when I'm filling in for usually Jim, but also throughout the day, is take some calls and talk to the good people of Oklahoma. So we'll do that here on this show. I also want to talk about the ridiculous cost of the World Cup. Did you see the parking prices at a mall in Newark? I think it's in Newark. 1 mile from MetLife Stadium.
19: I didn't see those, but I did see some of the ticket prices. I mean, I don't know how Average Joe could do it. Average Joe, I don't think, could do it, Barry. Unless you sell a kidney or something.
18: It's $428 to park at this mall. And take a shuttle. You want to get on New Jersey Transit, which is like the city buses and things? Mm-hmm. Cost you, I don't know if it's free or if you got to have a monthly card or basically, it's one of those deals. If it costs anything, it's $1 a ride. You can take the bus over to the ballpark. $98 to take the bus.
19: Oh my word! From that parking lot?
18: No, from outside the area.
19: I got you.
18: Jump on and go into the perimeter
19: to go to MetLife.
18: Yeah, to not drive yourself close and then take a shuttle just to jump on public transportation. $98. These are highway thieves. These are modern train robbers. It reminds me of a story. Our old pal John Rohde.
19: Yeah.
18: We were down in Houston years ago covering the Rockets and the Thunder playoff series. And, you know, listen, admittedly, we're just a couple of goobers from Oklahoma City is what we were. Saturday, it's practice day. It's practice day in Houston, and the Thunder has a practice. We could have interviews like at 11 a.m. Saturday. Now, let me tell you what downtown Houston is like at 11 a.m. on a Saturday. It'd be dead.
19: Yeah, right.
18: There is nobody there. So we go, and there's an empty lot. It's like the day the earth stood still. You can't see a human or a car for any direction.
19: Right.
18: And there's an empty parking lot, big parking lot, clearly a massive parking lot for events and things, and there's no event, so we go and park. But it says to pay, and so we were going to pay anyway. And this guy comes up in a vest and say, yeah, it's $20 to park here, even on Saturday. Sorry, guys. So we gave him $20. And we go in, and we go get fascinating answers from Russell Westbrook and whoever else we were going to talk to.
19: Money well spent.
18: And we come out. And there's a boot on our car.
19: Well, that's not nice.
18: Only car in the parking lot, and there's a boot on it.
19: Oh, my gosh. And you guys have paid.
18: And we paid.
19: Right.
18: So we call whoever. There's some number on a sign that says call, blah, blah, blah. So we call. 15 minutes later, here comes a guy. He said, yeah, you guys didn't pay. I said, yeah, we paid this guy, whatever. You know, and he said, look at the signs. And the signs say, pay this way. Go pay at a box or something. He said, you got scammed. You got scammed by one of the operators here in downtown.
19: Oh, no.
18: And you know, I don't like to argue with strangers. I've never found it all that beneficial. But Rohde was up to the task. And so he's trying to get the guy to listen to reason. The guy said, you should have paid attention to the sign. He said, you just got basically robbed. And John had a great line. He said, we got robbed, but it wasn't that guy. It's the city of Houston's robbing us.
19: Yeah.
18: So the city of Newark is the people running the scam.
19: Have you seen I didn't know about the parking. I'd seen some of the ticket prices. The thing that just left me floored was how there are stadiums that are hosting the World Cup that are having to cover up like the name of the stadium.
18: Exactly.
19: I guess they're in Dallas or in Arlington, are they calling it Dallas Stadium?
18: Dallas Cowboy Stadium or something. Right. I don't know. Maybe it's just Dallas.
19: Explain, since you know what I'm talking about, explain why.
18: Well, the NCAA used to do some of this crap.
19: Really?
18: Yeah.
19: Oh, I never knew that.
18: Yeah, yeah. I mean, maybe not to this extent, but yeah, it is so corporate prevalent that they want no branding, no even landmark iconic names that's part of a stadium, either the name or the identity of the place. Like Paycom, they would, if it was in Oklahoma City at Paycom Center, I don't know, it's a different sport, but
19: right,
18: they,
19: yeah, right,
18: you get do away with all Paycom identification.
19: So, like in Arlington, they're covering up AT&T,
18: right?
19: And I thought, Barry, if I'm running a company that's shelling out who knows how much money to have my company's name on a stadium, I'm not going to be too thrilled with that.
18: No, but here's the thing: it is. I mean, FIFA's not going to take their games there.
19: Right.
18: And the city's wanted it so much. And I salute the corporate partners, AT&T and whoever, for willing to step aside. I'm sure they had to acquiesce and say, okay. You know, it's not like the AT&T sponsorship of the Dallas Cowboys Stadium is the World Cup is really not on your radar when you do that. You're not thinking we're going to get the World Cup. You're thinking we got the NFL and whatever else they bring to Arlington. But
19: World Cup falls into that, though.
18: The options are
19: not hosted,
18: not hosting, yeah, or hosting with that covered up. And so it's good. Right. It's what the corporations that agree to do it are being fantastic corporate partners.
19: Mm-hmm.
18: Now, maybe there's language or verbiage in the contracts that say, hey, We don't know if we're ever getting a World Cup on this side of the ocean or not. But if we do, and we get an event at our stadium, be forewarned.
19: Right.
18: You can't. We got to cover you up because the FIFA is such a, you know, they've gone to the downtown Houston school of highway robbery. So,
19: they're having to do that. I think in the stadium you're talking about, I think MetLife is having to be covered up.
18: I'm sure it is. I mean, let me tell you, we don't really have, I don't think, an equal in America for the kind of economic ruffians and financial barbarians that FIFA is. I mean, these guys, this is massive, massive money. These guys make the Olympics look like some sort of, a county fair.
19: Right.
18: In terms of their oppression. And let me tell you, the Olympics are bad. I mean, the Olympics get all over people. You know, my pal Richard Baptist, if you've been in Norman for any time, Richard Baptist used to have the
19: Athletic Village,
18: the sporting goods store down in Norman Athletic Village.
19: Right there on Main.
18: It didn't used to be called Athletic Village. Back in the day, it was Olympic Village.
19: You know, now that I hadn't thought about
18: that. And guess who didn't agree to that?
19: Oh, really?
18: I think it was the U.S. Olympic Committee.
19: The USOC?
18: But it might have been the
19: IOC?
18: International. It might have been the IOC. I can't remember which one. But one of them, cease and desist.
19: Wow. I did not know that.
18: People get fired up about that name identification stuff. Hey, a friend of mine, their daughter and her family, they opened five, 10 years ago, they opened a coffee shop in Shawnee and called it the Gathering Place. Tulsa came along, built a gorgeous park along the river, Gathering Place.
19: Yep, I remember reading about that.
18: Cease and desist order to the little mom and pop deal in Shawnee.
19: I mean, it's not even the same kind of.
18: One's a coffee shop and one's a park that draws millions of people.
19: Right.
18: I mean, people get. I'm sure there are people. There are reasons why you need to protect that kind of stuff.
19: But not between a coffee shop and a park.
18: Yeah. Or not between an athletic store in, you know, downtown Norman or Campus Corner on Norman and the people putting on the Munich Olympics. Olympic Games.
19: Yeah, right.
18: For crying out loud. 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We'll be back on The Animal.
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1: 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Hits again! Jalen Brunson taking over in the fourth quarter.
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0: And we are back. Barry Trammell sitting in for Matty Ravis on this beautiful June day in the middle of the NBA Finals. That does not include the Oklahoma City Thunder. We have to salve our wounds in other ways. Here's one week we can do it. We were talking earlier. Jalen Brunson has the chance to become an all-time NBA hero. By the way, Matty, you know, guys in the East, if the Thunder doesn't play them in the finals, if they don't get in year after year after year in long finals, we end up not. I mean, we know a lot about James Harden, Donovan Mitchell, people like that, but I don't know that even from New York have we focused on Jalen Brunson all that much. He's a heck of a ball player.
1: Well, he is, and especially for somebody his height, what, 6'2", 3", maybe?
0: Yeah, maybe.
1: The thing about Brunson that has caused me to root for him over the last few years is when he signed his last deal, he took considerably less money than he could have.
0: Now, yes.
1: As I've said before, it's not like we have to have a bake sale for the guy, but he took a lot less money than he could have in order for the Knicks to put a better team around him. Now, I can't quote you chapter and verse as far as, okay, he took less money so they were able to go get this guy or that guy or, you know, all the financials. All I know, though, is that he took much less money than he could have with the idea being of putting a better team around him. And guess what? The Knicks have gotten much better than what they've been for, golly, what, 10, 15 years?
0: Yeah, or longer, probably. I mean, this is...
1: Mm-hmm.
0: Yeah,
1: first finals trip in 27 years.
0: Yeah, so clearly, and if they win it, you know, the Knicks are one of those franchises. They are an iconic franchise, whether we want to say it or not. And they are one of those franchises that have had a huge drought. Now, it's not like the Red Sox or the Cubs,
1: mm-hmm.
0: you know, 1916 or whatever.
1: It's not even like the New York Rangers. Had for so long. I mean, the Rangers had. When I say that,
0: but
1: it's about the same length.
0: Well,
1: of time.
0: But it's getting big now. On the, was it 1918? Was that the last Red Sox?
1: That was the Red Sox. Yes.
0: All right. Well, I mean, let's go back to 86
1: mm-hmm.
0: when the Red Sox thought they were about to break their skin.
1: That close.
0: And you know, 86, and everybody was talking about it in America. That's 68 years. Well, the Knicks are on a 53-year streak.
1: Yeah, that's right. Which is about, now that I think about it, Barry, I think that's about what the New York Rangers were. The Rangers, well, they won the Cup in 94. I want to say it had been like since the 40s or something like that.
0: So okay.
1: It had been about the same amount of time.
0: So here you go. So if Brunson breaks a 53, it's in the neighborhood of the Red Sox breaking, you know, the curse of the Bambino. In 86, now they ended up doing it in 04. But we don't have a lot of franchises still running. You know, the White Sox were forever, 1906. And then what year did they win it? Was it 2006?
1: 2004, 5?
0: 5, maybe, or 6.
1: Somewhere in
0: there.
1: The
0: Red Sox were 04, I think.
1: Yes, so the White Sox were 05.
0: Okay.
1: The Cardinals won it in 06.
0: Okay, White Sox 05.
1: 05.
0: And so we're talking about almost a century. Those are iconic franchises, forever type franchises. You know, if the Minnesota Vikings might be the next on the list after the Knicks. If you want to argue that the Vikings aren't an iconic franchise.

0: franchise. That's legit. I'm not trying to. But there's not that many iconic franchises that have gone forever without winning. Very few left on the list, and the Knicks are clearly at the top of that list. You know, the Dallas Cowboys are, frankly,
1: yeah,
0: here they come.
1: No, oh, you're
0: well, is it 90, the 95 team?
1: Which yes.
0: The last? Okay, so we're talking 31 years.
1: How about the Chicago Bears?
0: Bears, it's definitely, no doubt about
1: 85.
0: It. Yeah.
1: I mean, that's 41 years.
0: That's
1: exactly
0: right.
1: They've been
0: right.
1: in a Super Bowl, but they have not won a world championship.
0: That's exactly
1: right. Since 85.
0: Yeah, so we're talking about franchises that are iconic, that have a national following. You know, the Braves would be on the list if they happen to ever have a drought. They tend to, you know, get things done
1: well,
0: every
1: now,
0: once
1: Braves,
0: in a while.
1: The Braves won it in like 21.
0: That's what I mean. I mean, if the Braves,
1: from before then, yeah,
0: if the Braves right. had a 30, 40 years break, we'd say, hey, I mean, the Braves have turned because of Superstation,
1: right.
0: WTBS. They are what I would call an iconic franchise. So, I mean, the Houston Texans, they're not an iconic franchise. The
1: right.
0: Carolina Panthers, sorry.
1: New Orleans Pelicans don't
0: yeah,
1: fall
0: no.
1: into there.
0: Now, somebody like the Denver Broncos, yes. I would say the Broncos would be.
1: Here's a great one from the Johnny's Text Nation line, the Raiders.
0: The Raiders are definitely one, and that was 83. So,
1: yeah.
0: So we've got some of those streaks going, but I think the Knicks are at the top of the list. And that's why I think if Brunson leads this team to a championship, he zooms into at least the Rushmore of all-time New York heroes.
1: Which is a mouthful when you consider the ones you brought
0: up. Oh, great day.
1: I mean, Babe Ruth, Mickey Mantle, Namath. Who would it be for the football Giants?
0: Would be probably Lawrence Taylor.
1: I was thinking LT. But
0: it might be. I mean, old timers.
1: Can you go back to the 50s with Tittle and them?
0: Yeah, why Tittle? The iconic picture of him bleeding
1: right.
0: on his knees. He'd be an all-timer. And Charlie Connolly was popular. But I actually don't think anybody in New York football, other than potentially Joe Namath,
1: mm-hmm.
0: I don't think a Giant would be considered on that
1: you
0: list.
1: Know, probably. He won a couple Super Bowl MVPs, but you know Eli Manning, probably not in that context.
0: I mean, Eli Manning, Mickey
1: well,
0: Mantle,
1: not Babe Ruth Mantle,
0: right?
1: No,
0: But Jalen Brunson and basketball has the chance to connect with people so
1: mm-hmm.
0: much more than other sports because it's so personal. You get to see the guys up close. You get to see them without uniforms on.
1: Well, and there's not as many of them. That you know,
0: there's not as many people on the court.
1: Yes.
0: Yes. There's way more games.
1: Right.
0: And you know, baseball has 162 games. But think about how often you actually get to watch. You know, it doesn't matter if it's Mickey Mantle, Pedro Guerrero. Doesn't matter who it is.
1: Mm-hmm.
0: You're not focused on him very many minutes in a baseball
1: right.
0: game. Jalen Brunson, Shai Gilgeous-Alexander, Victor Wembanyama.
1: Pretty much your whole evening.
0: The whole game. You're watching
1: them.
0: Those guys,
1: yep.
0: their reactions, their emotions, their everything.
1: Even in football, the quarterback, the most glamorized position in all of sports, is only on the field half the time.
0: Half the time, and he's got a helmet on. You can't
1: yeah,
0: even see his
1: right.
0: face. Modern technology and video cameras have done a great job of giving us some of that. But I'm telling you, we know, let's take Oklahoma City out of it because we don't have another team. Let's go to Denver. If you're a fan of Denver sports, you know so much more about a nugget. Let's pick Aaron Gordon.
1: Yep.
0: You know way more about Aaron Gordon's personality, about his traits, his emotions, than you do Bo Nix. Way more. It's not even close. If you started describing Aaron Gordon to, you know, a police investigator or a good friend, you'd have way more to tell him about Aaron Gordon than Bo Nix. Just because of the natures of the game. So that's the kind of stuff we're talking about. You got in football, you really gotta become all kinds of hero to get to the top of that list. When we come back, we're gonna go through some cities and see if we can figure out who might be their all-time sports hero. and I don't claim to be an expert. I'm guessing on most of these. But I've read enough about New York City. There's quite a bit of scholarship out there about New York City. So I think I'm well-versed to say, here comes Jalen Brunson if he takes down the Spurs. We'll be back on The Animal.
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1: 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Knicks looking to take a 2-0 lead on the San Antonio Spurs. 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
0: And we are back. Barry Trammell sitting in for Matt Ravis on this lovely June morning. Matt Meyer is alongside. We've been talking about the NBA Finals and Jalen Brunson's potential to become the king of New York if he can lead the Knicks to their first championship in 53 years. I'm old enough, Matty, to remember the 73 Knicks. Well, they were a glorious team. I wasn't a Knick fan, but you're talking about a glorious team.
1: See, I wanted to ask you about that because I always, probably far too often, Barry, but I always relate things back to the ESPN 30 for 30 documentary series. One of the better ones out there is the one on those Knicks teams. It's called When the Garden Was Eden. And
0: what a good title. That's a good title.
1: Well, it was actually stolen from, I say stolen, it was borrowed or stolen, whatever, from a book. I want to say, is it Harvey Eraton? Is that
0: I
1: believe he
0: NBA historian.
1: Oh, yeah.
0: Writer. Yeah.
1: Absolutely. I want to say he wrote a book by that title or similar to that title. Anyway, it's really interesting, Barry, because one thing that stood out to me about that documentary was something that Clyde Frazier said, talking about, and keep in mind, Barry, this film was made like 12 or 13 years ago. So it's even been another decade since this thing was made. But Clyde Frazier said the thing about those Knicks teams was because of the drought that the Knicks have been in. Clyde Frazier said, if the Knicks win, they talk about us, meaning those late 60s, early 70s teams. When the Knicks lose, they also talk about us because, golly, it's been forever since. It was interesting to hear how, you know, Clyde Frazier always talked about how it doesn't matter what's going on with the Knicks. They always get compared to those teams. And the other interesting thing, Barry, about those teams for me, the 69-70 team was a little bit different than that 72-73 team, because the 72-73 team had Earl Monroe.
0: Yeah, he replaced Dick Burnett as the off guard.
1: That's right. Replaced, and you had Jerry Lucas, who I think was traded for Cassie Russell, if I remember right.
0: Yeah, I think that's true.
1: But anyway, the point is, now the core was still the same with Frazier and
0: Dave DeBuscher, Bill Bradley, Willis Reed. Yeah, it was a glorious team.
1: Oh, my gosh.
0: It was fabulous. What's interesting. Both of those teams were underdogs.
1: Against the Lakers.
0: The Lakers, and then the Knicks in 73, I can't remember if it was the finals, but the Bucks, I mean, that was when Jabbar was at the Bucks.
1: Yep.
0: And
1: they had to get through the Celtics. I think that second one, Barry, I think they won a game 7 at the Boston Garden, if I remember right, to get into the finals against the Lakers.
0: Yeah, very well could have been.
1: Well, one of those 2 years they did that.
0: Yeah, so it's a great, great iconic team, no doubt about it. Love me the old Knicks. And one last thing on the Knicks. I still sort of pinch myself about the NBA being in town. Because I lived, I mean, you're still a young man, Matty.
1: We've had
0: an NBA team, at least in your fandom, maybe not the totality of your life.
1: Hornets came here when I was 23, and then
0: then you're about in the middle. Then you've experienced in Oklahoma City with the NBA about as long as you experienced Oklahoma
1: without
0: it.
1: Correct.
0: I experienced Oklahoma longer without the NBA than I did with the NBA.
1: Mm-hmm.
0: So I still get a charge when I see certain things. When I see LeBron James walk through the door. When I see even announcers like Walt Frazier coming in with the Knicks.
1: I was going to ask you, how did you get that same feeling? Maybe you did or didn't, but you know, Willis Reed was an executive at the Hornets.
0: Let me tell you this.
1: People forget
0: this is a legit. Willis Reed was like a ceremonial vice president,
1: right,
0: for the Hornets,
1: right.
0: In charge of making everybody on planet Earth feel good.
1: Mm-hmm.
0: And let me tell you what he was.
1: That was on his business
0: card,
1: right?
0: You what he was. He was good at his job. But before I knew all this,
1: right,
0: we got the word, you know, we get the story. Hey, the Hornets might move to Oklahoma City because of the hurricane. Then we get the story, Hornets are coming to Oklahoma City. And then they announce the press conference is so-and-so day in September 2005. And I walk in, and it was not as big of a revelry as you might think.
1: Okay.
0: If the same thing happened today, I think they would do it at, you know, Leadership Square, or maybe somewhere outdoor on the steps of the arena, or the Myriad Gardens, or some Scissortail Park, and there'd be 50,000 people there.
1: Now, are you talking about the press conference when they announced the Hornets were coming?
0: In 05, yes.
1: It was at that restaurant or club or whatever.
0: In the stadium. That's right. It was not a big deal. I mean, there's probably 100 people there and a lot of media, but it wasn't like a big civic.
1: Correct. Yeah, that's
0: so
1: right.
0: So I get there early and I'm milling around, you know, talking with Jenny and Darnell Mayberry, whoever was, we're just milling around. I saw a fairly big guy leaning against the wall, but big black guy leaning against the wall. I thought, well, he looks familiar. And then I turn around and have a conversation. And I look back and I thought,
1: that's Willis Reed.
0: Who is that? And then it hit me. That's Willis Reed.
1: Yeah.
0: And immediately, I thought it was a great thing. I thought it was a super thing. I thought it was fantastic. NBA is going to come to town. But when I saw Willis Reed, I literally thought, holy crap.
1: Yeah.
0: This is true. This is really happening. There is NBA royalty just walked through our door. And then I got to know Willis Reed, one of the most charming people I've ever met in my life. Just the most down-to-earth guy. We could go to some Hornet practices up at Bethany, Southern Nazarene.
1: Yeah,
0: they practice.
1: SNU. Yeah.
0: He'd sit up in the bleachers, and you go sit by him and just talk basketball with him for 30 minutes while practicing. Just what a delightful guy was Willis Reed. Loved me some Willis Reed. I think I might start cheering for the Knicks in this series, even if they weren't playing the Spurs, just because Willis Reed once wore their uniforms. But what I'm saying about, I still get goose pimples when certain things happen in the arena. Like, 100%. You know, certain people walk through the door. Allen Iverson, the first time he played, or the Pistons.
1: Yeah.
0: Back when they were, you know, they were still good in 05, 06. Sure. And the first time I saw those glorious
1: Laker, the Knicks uniforms?
0: The Knicks uniforms, the blue with the orange trim.
1: The orange. Right.
0: I thought, they're really here. The Knickerbockers
1: this is really
0: are
1: here.
0: In town. That's their unit. Right there, bunch of really good basketball players are wearing those uniforms in Oklahoma City.
1: I remember the first time, not to steer away from the Knicks, but I remember the first time I went to a game in which the Lakers came here. And I had never been in the arena in person to see the Lakers. I didn't realize how purple their purple jerseys are. I mean, those things, you know, you see them on TV and...
0: TV distorts it.
1: Yes, totally.
0: It's a little blue. 100%. It's a little blue.
1: Yep.
0: It's a little blue, yeah. I get my excitement over the Laker mystique is always offset by the bunch of Laker fans in the stands. And I can live with Laker fans. But if you're from Oklahoma and you're still a Laker fan, let me tell you what. I go find the wash basin and I wash my hands of you. Listen, when you're a child, you do childish things. But when the NBA comes to your home city, your home state, guess what? Do away with the childish things. Our old pal Myron Patton.
1: Oh, yeah.
0: I used to go to war with Myron all the time. Oh, yeah. I say, Myron, the NBA came to you. Why do you still have this affinity for the Los Angeles? What's the least Oklahoma-like franchise in the history of American sports?
1: Probably
0: the
1: Lakers.
0: Los Angeles Lakers. I don't get it. I don't get it.
1: Now, see, now you're truly filling in for Ravis, because Ravis, not the biggest fan of Lakers fans.
0: That's what I like my man Maddie. That's good. That's good.
1: Yeah, you guys are kindred spirits when it comes to that.
0: You know, I'm about to step on some toes here, because before the show, we had us a nice little conversation with our general manager. Do I have the right?
1: Yes,
0: Jay Davis,
1: market manager.
0: The
1: head cheese. The
0: big boss in Oklahoma City of our entire operation. Not just the animal, but all the radio stations under the cumulus cloud here. And you guys had a nice, pleasant, short, but very informative conversation about your beloved Chicago Cubs.
1: Right.
0: The both of you.
1: Yep.
0: Love the Cubs.
1: Yep.
0: I was asked if I'm a Cub fan. I said no, but it's no offense, really,
1: right,
0: because I'm not a fan of anybody in baseball anymore. But I have something to say about the Cub fans.
1: Okay.
0: Because I've worked with Cub fans my entire life.
1: I believe.
0: They're hard to get away from.
1: I believe Scott Wright.
0: Scotty Wright. Yeah. Ryan Aber.
1: Yep.
0: I mean, you know who's serious.
1: You know who's the diehard of diehards when it comes to the Cubs is Mike Trepps.
0: Mike Trepps was the ultimate. I've worked with Mike for years and years and years in old press boxes. And we would talk about the Cubs all the time. Here's what I say about Cub fans. I actually don't believe there are any Cub fans. Here's what there are. There are fans. You guys aren't really Cub fans. You're fans of being Cub fans. I think that's what you are.
1: Well, I will say, I do think for a long time, a lot of people poured into Wrigley Field to have a good time, not necessarily to root for a team. I do think there was an element of that for a long time. But I understand what you're saying. No hard feelings there. I know what you're getting at.
0: Okay.
1: Mike Trepps, I have to share this. It may have been Larry Mack that told me the story. I think it was Larry Mack that told me the story, Larry McAllister. If I'm not mistaken, Barry, 1988, OU's in the Final Four in Kansas City. Mike Trepps said, Larry, you can handle it. The Cubs are coming to All Sports Stadium. If I'm not mistaken, I think Mike Trepps did not go to Kansas City for the Final Four because the Cubs were coming here to play an exhibition game against the Niners or something like that. There was some story like that.
0: I completely believe the story. I remember Mike didn't go to the Final Four. Well, I know that.
1: I think that's why.
0: But that would make sense. And to his defense, the 88 Final Four, Final Fours in the 80s were not the media circus.
1: That's right.
0: They are today, where
1: That's
0: you didn't
1: right.
0: need an army of lieutenants handling all the media situations. But, yeah, no. Anyway, we're talking about iconic franchises. You know, the Cubs certainly qualify, but so do the Knickerbockers. I like to call them the Knickerbockers. That's their name. It's a glorious name, and it's an historic name. You know, the first baseball team of all time, would you like? Literally the first organized baseball team in American history. Would you like to know their names?
1: Okay, now are you saying the first ever organized team, or are you talking about like at the major league
0: professional level? I'm talking about the first organized baseball team in America.
1: Hit me. I don't know.
0: The Knickerbocker Baseball Club of New York City.
1: I did not know that.
0: The first baseball team ever formed was called the New York Knicks.
1: The first major league team was in Cincinnati.
0: Cincinnati Reds, 1869.
1: But I did not know there was a team
0: so
1: formed before that.
0: Knickerbocker is a great term. But I used to call them the Knickerbockers, and some old woman who was a reader 20 years ago, she got mad at me about something, and she sent me a letter, and she's just whole litany of offenses in her mind. And one of them was, and you don't even show respect to the opposing team. You call them derisive terms like the Knickerbockers. You know, she didn't even know that the Knicks is a shortened version of a wonderful, wonderful. I might put Knickerbockers at the. It's another good list we ought to do. The best nicknames, team nicknames, mascots in American sport.
1: I mean, I
0: Knickerbockers
1: know,
0: might be near the top.
1: As late at least of the 80s, maybe not to the 90s, but in the 80s, that's how they were addressed in the arena.
0: Oh, yeah.
1: You know what I'm saying?
0: It's not. Yeah. It's fallen out of favor. People don't do it much anymore, but first reference, I love to call them the Knickerbockers.
1: You have you covered an event in the Garden?
0: I've never been to Madison Square Garden.
1: You never know? I didn't know if you went
0: up
1: there.
0: I was bummed out for that and many other reasons, but
1: yeah,
0: I was bummed out about that. I've been to the building because Penn Station's underneath it.
1: Correct, right.
0: And if you've ever taken a train in or out of New York, you've been to Penn Station, so... that's a bummer. I was hoping to go there. Oh, well. Well, when we come back, we will get to our city. I already had a friend text me and want me to come up with the all-time hero of Seattle, the king of Seattle. That will, I think it's Junior Griffey, but we would have to, we'd have to think about that one. All right, it's time for a break. I got another hour solo, then an hour with Mark and Brad. It'll be fun. We'll take your calls on the Animal.
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16: Brett, my buddy was over here watching the game last Sunday, and I watched him hold his phone about 6 inches from his face, trying to check his fantasy lineup. Then the score graphic comes up on the TV, and he's squinting at it like it's written in Greek.
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0: And we're back. Barry Trammell sitting in for Matty Ravis on this lovely June day. All right, we've delayed it enough. We've been talking about all-time sports heroes in certain American cities. Jalen Brunson, perhaps the new king of New York, instigated this discussion. But now it's time to go city by city. We're going to try to hit the big cities with extensive sports. I mean, Oklahoma City... It would not be a long discussion. I mean, it's Durant, Westbrook, or SGA, right? I mean, that's just the way it is. And
1: yes,
0: I would vote that SGA has
1: passed
0: both of those guys. I would argue, that Durant, if he hadn't left, probably would be number one on that list. But guess what? In case you didn't know it, he did leave. So let's go down the list. I want to start with my I think the most fascinating sports city in America. And this is a city in which, if we were in this city, we could not reach consensus. And the passions are massive, and the field is deep, and it expands to four sports.
1: Boston. That's what I thought. Yeah, I thought you were going to go there.
0: All right. Each sport can toss you out a guy.
1: And it'd be hard to argue against.
0: I mean, here we go. Tom Brady, Larry Bird, Ted Williams, Bobby Orr.
1: Yeah. You know, it's, well, for this generation, it would be Brady. Now, if we're talking all time, Well, I just think Larry Bird's hard to beat. I was even thinking, if you had to pick one Red Sox, it would be Williams. I was thinking about Yaz, you know.
0: He's good.
1: I think it's probably Brady, but you're right. You can make a great case for Bird or for Ted Williams as well.
0: I think it ends up being Brady or Bird, and it might be generational, probably, if I was guessing. All right, let's move on to another fabulous city, one of my favorite cities in America. And maybe is no debate. We've already had 4 seconds of a debate, and that's Chicago. Can anybody make any case for somebody besides Michael Jordan?
1: No.
0: The answer is probably not. And here's the only reason I ask. I understand and acknowledge and fully realize the magnitude of Michael Jordan's popularity and reach into the spirit of American sports. What I don't know is exactly how that is manifested in Chicagoland. Is the way that kids of a generation and now 40-year-olds or 50-year-olds or ever how many year olds you are, the way you look upon Michael Jordan as this ultimate hero, and this mystical athlete, and frankly, one of the all-time marketing whizzes of all time, is it the same way in Chicago? I sort of assume it is. I would think so, but I don't really know that for sure. I haven't I've never been to even Boston. I've walked the streets of Chicago, 100 times, but I don't live there. I'm not in the daily.
1: Sure.
0: In the daily. Beat of Chicago sports. So everything I know, I've read about for the most part. And I've read a bunch about Boston. I have not read that much about the history of Chicago sports culture, but it probably would be Jordan. Okay, here's a good one. One of my favorite cities in America, Pittsburgh, PA. Who is it in Pittsburgh? And here's why I ask. I think this is a place where it comes down to two people and one sport. Here's the question. Who's the most beloved and popular and iconic Steeler of them all?
1: That's really a great question.
0: Is it Mean Joe Green? Is it Franco Harris? Is it Hacksaw Reynolds? Is it, I don't know. I don't think it's Terry Bradshaw, who quarterbacked for, is it, I don't know who it is. That's why the football vote might cancel itself all out.
1: You might go to Clemente.
0: I might go to Roberto Clemente or Mario Lemieux.
1: Yeah, Lemieux too. You're right.
0: I think that might be where it's at. The people of Pittsburgh would have to answer for me. So I don't know that one. Here's a fascinating one. Who's the sports king of Philadelphia? Their basketball stars were not long timers. Julius Erving did not have a long career in Philly.
1: In Philly.
0: Wilt Chamberlain did not have a long career in Philly. If you want Philadelphia football heroes, it's not coming straight to my mind. That's why I wonder if it's Mike Schmidt.
1: I think it's probably Michael Jack Schmidt. I think it's probably right.
0: It might just be a Philly.
1: I think so.
0: By the way, what a fantastic nickname. Cutting out the middleman. We're the Phillies. We play in Philadelphia. Call us Philly. We're going to call ourselves the Phillies. I remember getting a baseball card for the first time in 1967. Opened it up, and somebody, I forgot even who the player was, but somebody played for the Phillies. I didn't even know what a Philly was, but you know what? At 6 years old, I could figure it out. These guys are from Philadelphia, and they call themselves the Phillies. I think that's fantastic.
1: Hey, Steven on the Lucky Star line is from Pittsburgh and says he has an answer for
0: you. Let's go to Steven.
19: Hey, bro.
0: Hey,
19: So I understand your question. You probably have to take it in different areas. So I agree with you. The number one overall person, because Pittsburgh is a football town, although all their major sports have won championships, it would have to be Mean Joe Green.
0: You think it's Joe? Okay. I mean,
19: it would have to be Mean Joe Green. But lately, because Mario Lemieux actually saved the Penguins, they were going to move to Kansas City.
1: So, I never knew that. Overall, is that right?
0: Yeah.
1: I never knew that.
19: Yeah, they were on their way to Kansas
0: City. That's exactly right.
19: Mario Lemieux, yeah, wow. They owed him so much money. The Bartlows, who owned the San Francisco 49ers at the time, bought the team. And they didn't have enough money to pay Mario Lemieux, so they just basically gave him the team, and he kept them there in Pittsburgh.
0: He put together an ownership group and saved the franchise. Yes, that absolutely happened.
19: So, Trammell, I know you do know who Willie Stargell is, right?
1: Oh, yeah, Pops.
0: Born in Earlsboro.
1: Yeah.
0: Highway 9, yep. Right down the road.
19: I did not know that until I moved to Oklahoma.
0: Yeah.
19: Who's this black guy wearing a cowboy hat? You're going to see black people wearing cowboy hats in Pittsburgh. Like, I said, well, this is one he's from Earlsboro.
0: Like, yeah. Now, in defense or in historical fact, I think his mother was visiting family when she gave birth to Willie Stargell in what would have been, I don't know, 1940s.
1: Yeah.
0: So he was not raised here. He spent very little time here. But he was born in Earlsboro. Highway 9A, actually. Wasn't even Highway 9. It was a little offshoot of Highway 9.
1: March 6, 1940.
0: There you go.
19: That would be awesome. And, I wish one day I would love if you'd ask a question to do the Mount Rushmore of sports, because it's really not fair to go to cities like Pittsburgh. I mean, how do you pick the best Boston? Who's the best, player in Boston? I mean, would it be Brady? Would it be – they have to be from the basketball
0: team. Yeah. Well, we just talked about it. We had four. We had one from each sport. We had Bobby Orr, Larry Bird, Tom Brady, and Ted Williams.
1: And that leaves out Bill Russell. That leaves out Carl Yastrzemski. But Boston's a tough one. But that's what makes it fun, right?
0: Yeah. I mean, this is great insight. I appreciate it.
1: I think it's, Franco Harris, I've never been there, but I'm pretty sure he has a statue in the airport.
0: Well, he does. And guess what? He's got the ball about 2 inches off
1: from the ground.
0: He's reaching down. They got statues of Franco Harris and William Penn.
1: Oh, is that right?
0: Who founded the state of Pennsylvania? It's like let me tell you what. If you've never been to Pittsburgh, it's the greatest place in the world that busts all of your assumptions. Like, did you know this, Maddie? Pittsburgh is a mountain town. Pittsburgh's in the mountains. It's literally in the mountains.
1: I knew that on one side of the river, I've seen like video of like one of the housing additions. It's like a little bit higher, but I didn't know it was in the mountains.
0: It's in the mountains.
1: Because I've never been
0: there. You're driving through the mountains, and you go through the Fort Pitt Tunnel.
1: Okay.
0: They carve a huge tunnel about a mile long through the mountainside so that'll get you basically from the outskirts of the city into downtown.
1: Mm-hmm.
0: And you come in at the top of the mountain, and it's like the Wizard of Oz. It's like you're near the top and you're looking out over the three rivers converging, and the city is all lit up and you can see all kinds of crap, and it's unbelievable.
1: No, I've never been there. I did not know that.
0: You think of steel mills and just an old rotting city. Pittsburgh is fantastic.
1: Well, just watch a game at PNC.
0: I love Pittsburgh. PNC's great. You got all kinds of, the Roberto.
1: Well, just the background.
0: We walked across the, we parked and we walked across the Roberto Clemente Bridge to get to the ballpark.
1: Right.
0: It's a great place. What a place. All right, here's a tough one.
1: By the way, is Iverson too recent for Philadelphia?
0: No, nobody's too recent, but you think he'd get it? I don't know.
1: Well, just from the longevity. I mean, he was there, like you said. I mean, Dr. J is one of the all-timers, but he wasn't in Philadelphia for terribly long. I don't think he would be ahead of Michael Jack Schmidt.
0: No,
1: I don't think he'd be ahead of Mike Schmidt.
0: I don't think so. Here's a tough one. Minneapolis. They haven't had much basketball. George Mikan in the 50s, but that doesn't really. So I
1: Tarkenton?
0: Well, he wasn't. Was he terribly popular? Because Fred Tarkenton's a little bit of a. He alienated a lot of people. Here's,
1: you know, Bradshaw did kind of
0: same way. Yeah, that's what I'm saying. Pittsburgh. Nobody in Pittsburgh is going to say, "Oh, Terry Bradshaw is my all-time hero." I found a list of somebody made of the sports icons of Minneapolis, and Kirby Puckett was the number one athlete. Now Kirby had some clouds come up on his career after he retired, so maybe he's lost that status, and deservedly so, his domestic violence issues.
1: Right.
0: They had Herb Brooks, number one.
1: That's interesting.
0: Coach of the U.S. Olympic team.
1: 1980.
0: Yeah. But this is not really a list where we would include coaches or people like that.
1: Looking for athletes that competed with the name of that town across their chest.
0: Yeah, and then that's, you know, nobody cheers a coach. You respect them and you love them, all those kinds of things. But
1: right.
0: So I don't know in Minneapolis. I just don't know.
1: Now, help me out. How long? You got Killebrew. You got Carew. I mean, they were there.
0: Killebrew would be a good one. Killebrew would be good.
1: I think Harmon Killebrew
0: would be
1: good.
0: You know what? But it's a Viking town.
1: It is. No, you're right.
0: It might be Alan Page. What if it was Alan Page?
1: What if it was Adrian Peterson?
0: Yeah, I think he's got a little bit of the Kirby Puckett syndrome.
1: Yeah, there's been some things come up. Yeah.
0: Alan Page, was the captain of the Purple People Eaters.
1: Oh, yeah. Yeah.
0: And then he became a Minnesota State Supreme Court judge.
1: I think that's right.
0: So
1: it rings a bell.
0: Might be Alan Page.
1: Somebody
0: I love
1: else
0: the old
1: the,
0: Viking.
1: On the text line, Johnny's text line saying Alan Page.
0: Yeah, I think I might go with Alan. Let me tell you what. If we ever have a football team in this here town, and NFL franchises come in, and the way I talked about the Knicks and that blue and orange.
1: The purple of the Vikings. That's what you want to see?
0: That white swoosh on the helmet.
1: On the helmet.
0: I'll feel the same way about the Minnesota football Vikings. I think the Vikings are pretty cool. All right, here's one close to home. We should know this one. Kansas City. Who do we think? I think it's pretty easy. I could be wrong, but maybe I'm forgetting somebody. But I don't think so.
1: George Brett?
0: I think it's George Brett. Don't you?
1: Mahomes is going to give him a run by the time
0: Mahomes,
1: he's
0: done. Mahomes will get there.
1: He'll probably.
0: Mahomes will get there. Maybe he already is. I don't know.
1: Well, there's nobody.
0: Mahomes was in town last night watching some softball.
1: Yeah, softball, yeah, because played at Tech.
0: But
1: Royals had a really good history, but there's nobody that comes close to George Brett.
0: No.
1: Have you ever talked to Eschbach about him? You know, because Al went up, had a 9-month sabbatical up there.
0: Yeah.
1: And I've talked to Al about George Brett. He said George Brett couldn't be a nicer guy if he tried. He said Brett was awesome to deal with.
0: All right, here's one. Also close to home. Especially for older generation people, because this is where we used to go for our sports culture, even before Dallas, and that is St. Louis, Missouri. I think this is the easiest one. I think I could make the case it's easier than Chicago.
1: Mutual.
0: Stan the man, Mutual.
1: Now, I will say Albert Pujols, although he was only there, 11 years, and then he came back. But no,
0: he had a chance. Mutual. He had a chance.
1: If he had stayed there a little bit longer,
0: But then he didn't do it. He said, it's like Kevin Durant.
1: Yeah.
0: He abdicated the throne. If you abdicate the throne, guess what? You're not the king anymore.
1: I would say, that's an interesting thing you said there, because I think you're right. I think the separation between Mutual and anybody else you could bring up is wider even than Jordan.
0: Yes. That's what I mean.
1: In Chicago. Because in Chicago, there were a lot of other, legendary figures. I think Jordan still wins that discussion, but I'm with you on Mutual.
0: And here's the thing about Stan Mutual. He hasn't played now in 37 and 26, 63 years.
1: Yeah, it's been a minute. Yeah.
0: And the people who saw him play are now small in number.
1: Mm-hmm.
0: The people who, lived... like cheered him for years and years and years, and basically, they're gone. Those people are gone. But the Stan Musial respect meter has been kept alive, generation after generation.
1: Yeah, three
0: in
1: or
0: the
1: four
0: city
1: generations after he's
0: the
1: done.
0: The grandkids who are now well grown of the people from 1947 and 1952 and 1959. Who lived and died with Stan Musial all those St. Louis summers, they can recite all the same things about Stan Musial. Who, by the way, if you don't know that much about Stan Musial, one of the greatest hitters of all time, and he got one of the best compliments I've ever heard anybody give to an athlete. Bill James was writing about Stan Musial, and he said, if you don't know anything about Stan Musial, just know this. He left the batter's box on a dead run. He came to play baseball every single day. So,
1: yeah,
0: Stan Musial is high on...
1: Bob, you know, Bob Costas, I saw a quote from Costas about him talking about how he wasn't Joe DiMaggio and that he didn't have the celebrity,
0: right,
1: you know, accompaniment. But Costas basically said when it came to human decency and excellence, that was Musial. And then I also saw a story of when Harry Carey, when he was in St. Louis calling games, he was walking out to his car in the parking lot there at I don't know, it was the Old Bush or the Old Bush, whichever one it was. And he was walking out there with somebody. This is in the middle of a St. Louis summer, hotter than anybody can possibly imagine, especially right there on the river. And I guess Musial is kind of in a little bit of a slump and had a bad day. It was a doubleheader. Harry Carey turned to whoever he was walking out to his car with, kind of tapped him on the shoulder and said, hey, take a look at this. And he said he watched Stan Musial in the middle of a rough patch, might have been at the end of his career, Barry, I don't know, sign autographs for at least an hour after a doubleheader in the middle of the heat. That story, another one of those stories, kind of tells you all you need to know about Stan the Man.
0: Yeah.
1: You know?
0: One of the sporting thrills of my life. In 1993, Bud Wilkinson died. And maybe it's 94. It's either 93 or 94, February. And I went up to St. Louis for the funeral. And Bud had lived the last, I don't know what.
1: Is that where he lived?
0: The last 15, 20 years of his life.
1: He stayed
0: in St. Louis. He became the head coach of the Cardinals, remember?
1: Oh, yeah. Yeah.
0: 78, 79. And he was head coach of the Cardinals and stayed up there, got into business, those kinds of things. And a big Episcopalian, if I think it was, cathedral downtown St. Louis. I went to the funeral. And there was a big crowd there, all that kind of stuff. And I noticed during the funeral, I recognized a man, and about like seeing Willis Reed, it took me a minute. I realized I saw that's Stan Musial.
1: Was that Bud Wilkinson's funeral?
0: At Bud Wilkinson's funeral.
1: I'll be doggone.
0: So
1: wow.
0: The funeral ends, and Stan Musial grabs his hat. He's wearing a big coat, you know, top coat and a hat. And off he goes and takes off down the St. Louis sidewalk in front of the cathedral. And I scamper after him. And about a half a block down the road, I catch him and said, hey, Stan. And I introduced myself. And he stood there, and I asked him about Bud Wilkinson. And I'm standing there on the cold sidewalk in St. Louis talking to Stan Musial about Bud Wilkinson. I was 32 years old, maybe 33. And I remember thinking, how blessed am I, for crying out loud,
1: talking to Stan Musial
0: about Bud Wilkinson.
1: Yeah.
0: And I'm just this kid from East Norman, grew up on Boyd Street, and not that long ago, I was at Irving Middle School, you know, being a knucklehead, and now look what I'm doing. This is wild. So that was a cool thing. Yeah, I think it's all right. Here's a tough one. Los Angeles, California.
1: I think it's a very tough one.
0: And I think, and let me say this. Los Angeles has, I think it's changed, but Los Angeles is that rare American sports town in which the NFL is not king.
1: Mm-hmm.
0: It's not even in second place.
1: Well, because they've come and gone.
0: They've come and gone, and everybody's from somewhere else.
1: Yeah.
0: And there are two iconic franchises who do not wear shoulder pads and helmets. And that's the Dodgers and the Lakers. So who do you think it is in Los Angeles?
1: Probably Magic, but Kobe would have to be up there too.
0: I'm with you on that. I'm with you on that.
1: Why do you think Kareem, is it because of kind of the his personality? Is that why you think
0: Kareem?
1: I don't get the sense of Kareem is beloved.
0: Here's why. Because he played with Magic.
1: Yeah. Right. Right.
0: I mean, if you ever been around either of the two of them, it's a lot easier. You're drawn to Magic more than you are Kareem. I've actually got to sit down and talk extensively with Kareem Abdul-Jabbar. And he's hard to talk to.
1: Yeah.
0: He's hard to interview. Now, we found some common ground. It turned out great. But he's one of the tougher interviews. He's not interested in expansive answers. And if you want to engage him, you gotta hit the bullseye on something.
1: I can see that.
0: You know, if you want to ask him about what makes a big man good, he'll give you about 7 words and then say, you got anything else? So you better, you know, I got him going by talking about growing up in Harlem, and riding his bike to Ebbets Field to watch the Dodgers play.
1: Dodgers?
0: I think it was riding his bike to the Polo Grounds.
1: Oh, to watch the Giants?
0: At the top of Manhattan, the tip of Manhattan.
1: Mm-hmm.
0: But I think Magic was just so much more sort of an endearing. I also wonder about the Dodgers.
1: See, I wonder about the Dodgers, too, because they've had so many great players.
0: And I
1: think, who's number one?
0: I think you'd have to go back. And I'm guessing the Drysdale-Koufax combination would have something to say about this, but I could be wrong. I think it's Magic or Kobe, and I actually think it's Kobe, because Kobe became such a phenom. I call it a cult. I think it's a Kobe cult. You know,
1: Definitely has some devout followers.
0: Yeah, he does.
1: Put it that way. Surely you've heard Eshbach's story on Kareem, then Lou Alcindor, have you not? You know, Eshbach saw him play in high school.
0: Yeah, Power Memorial.
1: At Power Memorial High School. And look, I've told this before because Al has told it. This is not a criticism of Al. Al's the one who admitted this. Al said he saw him play in high school, and he said, I never thought he'd amount to anything. I thought he was a big stiff. I never thought he'd be any good whatsoever. And again, I'm not ragging on Al because Eshbach himself was told that. But Al saw Lou Alcindor play in high school.
0: Yeah. Well, you know, Al sometimes isn't the greatest basketball scout. Well, I remember listening to Al when I was a young guy, and Wayman Tisdale came out of Booker T in Tulsa. And Al's scouting report was, hey, he's going to be a shot blocker and rim protector and really good on defense. And then in his third game, he scored 51 points.
1: He wasn't bad on offense either.
0: All right, here's one, the worst sports town in America, I believe, Atlanta, Georgia. And I don't know who this is because...
1: Well, it's got to be Hank Aaron.
0: I don't think it is Hank Aaron.
1: If it's not Aaron, is it Dale Murphy?
0: I don't know. Maybe it's Glavin. Maddox. I don't know. But I just don't think... I think in retrospect... People have come to appreciate Hank Aaron, but I don't know that he was that beloved of an Atlanta hero. Half his home runs were hit as a Brave.
1: Well, that's what I was going to ask. Yeah, but was he in Milwaukee? I mean, how long was he in Atlanta versus when he was with Milwaukee?
0: He was in Milwaukee longer. I think it was 54 to 65
1: in Milwaukee as a
0: Brave. And then, as a Milwaukee, and then went to Atlanta in 66, I think it was, through 74, 75.
1: So about 8 or 9 years.
0: Yeah.
1: Yeah.
0: So.
1: I would still think it'd have to be Aaron, but I don't know. If it's not Aaron, I would think Dale Murphy.
0: Think Dale Murphy over somebody like Maddox? He wasn't there that long, Greg Maddox. Maybe Smoltz or Glavin? I don't know. It's not a great... Okay, Milwaukee's a good one.
1: Well, okay, so we're not including Green Bay?
0: I don't know.
1: We're not including Green Bay in that discussion?
0: I don't think so.
1: Well, it might be Hank Aaron. Might be Aaron.
0: I think...
1: Big O?
0: Nope. I think it's a contemporary guy. I think it's Giannis.
1: Even the way things have gone the last year or so?
0: Yep. Flags fly forever. flags fly forever. I could be wrong about that. He hadn't left yet, by the way. If he leaves, maybe so, but he hadn't left yet. All right, we got to take a break. This was a good discussion. I enjoyed the heck out of this. I don't know if we got, we hit most of the major American cities.

0: Turn off the mainstream and get a dose of common sense.
1: Tim Wall says, you know what? I'm sorry. And I guarantee, I promise you, with my Midwest nice hair, that we are going to fix this fraud.
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4: Brad, quick question. When's the last time you handed a menu back to the waiter and just ordered whatever your wife was having because you couldn't read the thing?
5: Well, Mark, you're talking to the wrong guy. That used to be me. Every single time we went out, the print was tiny, the lighting was terrible, my arms weren't long enough.
4: Your arms weren't long enough.
5: Well, that's what it felt like. Same thing with my fantasy stats on the phone, same thing as trying to read the scoreboard at the game. I just lived with it.
4: It's called presbyopia. Hits everybody in their 40s and 50s, and most guys just put up with it because they don't want to do anything about it. What finally made you go?
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0: And we're back, Barry Trammell. Sitting in for Matt Ravis on this lovely June morning. Matt Meyer is alongside. I want to shift some gears here. I mentioned this earlier, but lots of excitement in Stillwater over Drew Mestemaker. The new quarterback came along with Eric Morris from North Texas. Many people have him as a potential first-round draft pick if he wants to come out this season. This will be his third college season. And lots of excitement should be in Stillwater. So fantastic for the Cowboys to get such a quarterback on this rebuilding process Eric Morris faces. I'm intrigued by how Mestemaker will make the adjustment. If you know, and as you do know, we now have immediate transfer, especially here in this decade of the 20s. Before 21, most immediate transfer eligibility cases were graduate transfers. If you had your degree, you could transfer. It's how Jalen Hurts got to play at Oklahoma immediately. A lot of other players, too.
1: Russell Wilson was kind of the first big one, wasn't
0: he?
1: Yeah,
0: I think so, yeah.
1: One of them.
0: Went from North Carolina State to Wisconsin. Yeah. So what we've got is, though, it's not 2026. We've got a pretty good list going of transfer quarterbacks. And I was, you know, I'm not talking about Carson Beck from Georgia to Miami. Miami didn't really have to wonder what kind of quarterback they were getting, right? You quarterback Georgia, and you've been in the fire.
1: The book is out.
0: If you can handle things at Georgia, you can handle things anywhere. So what I was intrigued is players who step up, into different competition and see how they do. So I went back and I looked at all the Power Conference quarterbacks of the 2020s. And I found the ones who had transferred from a mid-major. Now, I did not go below the mid-major. For instance, Mark Gronkowski at Iowa came from 1AA, South Dakota State. I did not include Trinidad Chambliss, who was at Division II. Was it Ferris State?
1: Yes.
0: I think, going to Ole Miss. I just went straight Group of Five plus independents, and then became a Power Conference starting quarterback. And this didn't seem like a big number to me. I found 19 in the last 6 years. That's only about 3 per year. That's not a big number. But it is a pretty good basis on which to find out if they succeeded or not. And not all these guys were created equal, of course. Drew Mestemaker was the player of the year in the American Conference last year. Some of these quarterbacks did not even make all conference honorable mention. But out of the 19, we had 8 big winners. I thought that was pretty good. And here's the two close to home. Both Dylan Gabriel and John Mateer made this exact same jump. Dylan Gabriel came from Central Florida when the Knights were still in the American Conference. John Mateer came from Washington State when the Cougars were in their first year of independence and had fallen from Pac-12 status. John Mateer played a mid-major schedule. I think he had one game against Texas Tech, and that might have been his only, maybe Washington. I think he played Washington and Texas Tech his year of quarterbacking Wazoo. So I looked at these 19 quarterbacks, and here are the 8 that did really well and should give you hope that Drew Mestemaker can do the same. Dylan Gabriel in 22 was a really good quarterback for OU. That's the year they went 6-7. But it was a lot of defensive problems. Brent was trying to get the defense going. He's starting from scratch. It was not good. And his offense was really good. And that's the year that he had the concussion against TCU, wrecked that game, missed the Texas game, wrecked that game. But OU went just 6-7. But Oklahoma's offense wasn't half bad, and Dylan Gabriel was the real deal. And next year he was great. All Big 12, put himself on NFL draft list, ended up starting some game, made All-American at Oregon the next year because OU lost its collective mind and let him go. And then he ended up starting a game or two for the Cleveland Browns last season. So Dylan Gabriel, by any means, by any record, a success story. I label John Mateer a success. I know we all think he ought to play better. I know we all want him to stop throwing the ball to Alabama. But John Mateer, despite injuries, despite the lack of a running game, which is afflicting all of college football, John Mateer got the Sooners to the college football playoff. Now, he's got to play better in 26. But I have to declare John Mateer, by any measure, a success. He's not Kyler Murray. He's not Jalen Hurts. But he was a good quarterback. Maybe he can be better. Here's another one. This guy's a runaway success story. Diego Pavia. He's at New Mexico State. He's not that talented, but he goes to Vanderbilt, and in year one, Vandy goes 7-6, beats Alabama. And you know, the next year, he's second in the Heisman, first team All-SEC. Diego Pavia proved you can make that leap. Devin Dampier, New Mexico, All-Mountain West in 24. He goes to Utah, was outstanding for the Utes. They had a renaissance season. Devin Dampier did it. Did anybody watch the ACC championship game last year? If you did not, nobody can criticize you. It was Virginia versus Duke. It was not in Florida State Clemson. It was Virginia Duke. The winner's going to be probably, perhaps the worst champion in the history of the ACC. But still, Duke and Virginia in the ACC championship game, each with the possibility of producing the finest moment in the history of the school, football-wise. Or at least in the last 50 years, shall we say. Duke and Virginia, both with a mid-major transfer quarterback. Duke had Darian Mensah from Tulane. Virginia had Chandler Morris from North Texas. Both were very good quarterbacks last season. Both put the energy and the production into those teams last season. Everybody's fired up about Fernando Mendoza taking Indiana to the title. Now they've got Josh Huberger of TCU. Does anybody remember who quarterbacked Indiana in Kurt Cignetti's first year when he took the Hoosiers to the playoff when nobody thought they could win four games? Curtis Rourke from Ohio U. He was not a superstar. He was not a big-time playmaker, but he was a good quarterback who was efficient and up to the task for quite the taskmaster in Kurt Cignetti. So Curtis Rourke, clearly a big winner. And then in 2020, Miami's De'Eriq King, he had transferred from Houston. Remember, he played for the Cougars when they opened the season on that Sunday night against Oklahoma? De'Eriq King, then Houston lost, then lost a couple more games. De'Eriq King redshirted himself, left the team, transferred to Miami, had a really good year. The Hurricanes in 2020, COVID messed everybody up, but those Hurricanes went 8-2 and then lost to OSU in the Pop-Tart Bowl. So there's eight examples of guys who left, and Houston, remember, was in the American Conference at that time. So, that's eight out of 19 were very good. And then there's two or three more of people who produced and were good. They just didn't have great seasons, but Taylen Green from Boise State to Arkansas. Ben Bryant took Northwestern to a winning record after transferring from Cincinnati back when the Bearcats were in the American. Joey Aguilar, the Tennessee quarterback. I mean, think about how Aguilar was lighting up Brent's defense last year in the first half in Knoxville. He came from Appalachian State. And Thomas Castellanos, who was such a bust at Florida State last year, but Castellanos in 2022 played sparingly at Central Florida, transferred to Boston College, and rushed for over 1,000 yards and took BC to a winning record. So most of the time, these guys do well. Even the ones that don't, I've got below this, weren't bad. Tanner Mordecai from SMU, when they were in the American, to Wisconsin, did a solid job. So not very often does it not work. And it goes back to Kurt Cignetti's. If you follow Kurt Cignetti's mission and his theme and his plan for the transfer portal, he's not too interested in potential. He looks for guys who have produced. He thinks if you can play, you can play. And he, particularly at quarterback, but at all positions, he thinks, if you've produced, we can replicate that at Indiana. So here's what Drew Mestemaker did at North Texas. He produced. He produced. So I think it's optimistic. The spirit at Oklahoma State, the spirit in Stillwater, is one of optimism. I think that's rock solid. I think there's reason for optimism with Drew Mestemaker in Stillwater. I think worst case scenario, he's with John Mateer or Dylan Gabriel in their first years at OU, and maybe even a bigger upside. I could see him being Dylan Gabriel year two. So I like the future, the immediate future of the quarterback position at Oklahoma State. Let's take a break. Last break before. We got one last segment alone, and then Mark and Brad will join me at the top of the hour. This is The Animal.
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0: And we are back. Barry Trammell sitting in for Matt Ravis. Matt Meyer's been alongside. We've had a good time. Discussed some Drew Mestemaker, discussed some World Cup highway robbery, discussed the kings of certain American cities. We failed to hit two of the cities that Oklahomans are most conscious of. And that, of course, is our friends to the south. Who is the king of Dallas sports?
1: I think it's probably Staubach.
0: You think Staubach over some combination of Aikman, Smith, or Irvin?
1: I do. I will also say this. For a younger generation, Dirk Nowitzki's pretty high on that list. Now, I realize he's, you know, a lot more recent, but Staubach and you know, with him, you know, being in the Navy and then coming back and with the great Landry team, I think it's still Roger the Dodger.
0: I would probably agree with you, in part because the Aikman, Irvin, Emmett triumvirate.
1: Yeah, kind of
0: cancels each other out. Yeah. Now, if somebody wanted to, you know, to put them on a ticket together, then they would be very hard to beat.
1: Yes.
0: I also love your Dirk note, because it goes back to what we were saying about the basketball. Basketball is such a personal connecting sport. And you can get to know those players, at least in your mind, in your heart, much easier than you can football. Dirk is one of the most underrated NBA players of the last 80 years. Which, by the way, is how long the NBA has been in. I mean, you're talking about a guy, was it 19 years in Dallas? Is that what he did? Did he make it 20?
1: I think more than that. I think he
0: stayed 20.
1: I think.
0: Well, either way, doesn't matter. For a guy, and he never, there was no drama with Dirk Nowitzki. There was no
1: 21 seasons.
0: So, for literally a quarter of the NBA season, Dirk Nowitzki,
1: NBA's history. Yeah,
0: Dirk Nowitzki was in a Dallas uniform, playing great basketball. Produced a title. Should have had another one in 06, and never ever gave the city of Dallas, the Metroplex, any cause to think he wasn't in it for the long haul. So I salute Dirk Nowitzki about as much as any basketball player I can think of for his excellent play and his commitment to an organization. Also, okay, one more, Houston, Texas.
1: For me, it's Hakeem. Now, I could see maybe Nolan Ryan getting in there. Although, you know, the thing about Nolan is he wasn't anywhere for the longest amount of time. Who am I missing with Houston? You got Warren Moon.
0: I think it's Earl Campbell.
1: Okay.
0: Now, Akeem's a good one, though. Akeem Olajuwon. I guess people realize this. Akeem Olajuwon's one of the 10 best players of all time.
1: I don't think people do realize that. I because I'm totally with you, and I don't hear his name brought up nearly enough, because there's been some iconic centers because of Jabbar and Chamberlain and Shaq and Bill Russell.
0: He was great.
1: Oh, he was
0: unreal. Great for a long time.
1: Unreal.
0: A long, long time. He won NBA championships in his ninth. No. In his 10th and 11th seasons.
1: Yeah. Well, and the Rockets were always good, too.
0: They were always good, but they had great teams in front of them. It's hard to win.
1: Yeah, the Lakers were pretty good back then.
0: And he's just, Akeem Olajuwon was unbelievable. Just a fabulous player. So but Houston loved its Bum Phillips Oilers. And Earl Campbell was the epitome of a rough Texan, you know. You know, the Tyler Rose.
1: I'll say this about Campbell. I think Earl Campbell might be the most underappreciated running back in the history of the game. I don't think coast to coast, Barry, maybe I'm wrong. I think in this part of the country people do. I don't think people coast to coast understand how great Earl Campbell was. Because I don't know. How long was his career? What, 7 or 8 years?
0: Yeah, it wasn't
1: in
0: long.
1: The NFL?
0: It wasn't long.
1: In the NFL. I know he was an icon at UT. But.
0: Yeah, I don't know. It's a good one. It's a good one. This is worth exploring. Maybe we can do more scientific somewhere, maybe down the road. We do more scientific research into exactly who the people of those cities actually believe.
1: I'm getting a lot of feedback for Hakeem on the Johnny's Text Nation line. So I think Hakeem.
0: Elijah One could play some basketball.
1: But Earl, too. Arkansas Jeremy brings up Earl Campbell.
0: That's a good one. Hey, Matt, this has been fun. I'll get to see you on the other side with Mark and Brad, but they will. We'll have to split the airways with them. So, hey, appreciate you making it so easy on me. Stay tuned for Mark and Brad. He joins me next on The Animal.
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0: Hello, Oklahoma. Barry Trammell sitting in for Matt Ravis on this glorious June morning. Now I get to have the fun of an hour with Brad Copeland, Mark Rogers. They are at Medley Equipment Company. Good morning, guys, and tell us about Medley.
11: We've got something I've never seen before, Barry, a forklift rodeo, a forklift obstacle course, I guess you could call it, a skills course. They have to shoot a basketball off of the hooks of the forklift, and they also have to drop a bowling ball and I've never seen anything like this.
12: We got a guy driving one right now over here. Looks like he's moving this pallet around pretty good. Barry, we're going to give you some play-by-play if you would like. See if we can live up to the standards of Mike Breen.
0: Well, and I got to tell you, had me at forklift rodeo. Now that sounds like a blast. That sounds like an adult, like, play zone. You know, if they ought to put one of those in at the mall, and, you know, wives could drop their husbands off and spend an hour there, and then they could.
11: That's not a bad idea.
0: Yeah, there you go. Well, that's cool beans right there. How are you guys doing?
12: Good.
11: Great.
12: Just thinking about what we would be doing if something would have gone better last Saturday.
0: Well, I'd have spent the previous 2 hours talking about Knicks Thunder matchups. I can promise you that.
12: I love the content of the show. The previous 2 hours I was listening, I got some opinions on that. But did you feel the same way I did watching the game on Wednesday night, that the Knicks played with just a little bit more purpose, less intimidation, better plan than what Oklahoma City did in that series?
0: Yeah, I think the word I'd use is Daigneault's favorite word, which is force.
12: Force?
0: They just said, you know, like when, even Jose Alvarado was driving in. You know, you know, the Thunder just seemed intent on not letting Wembanyama block their shot. And I thought of this. You know, my pet peeve in sports terms is this. When coaches, and they all do it, and it's rampant. They like to say that he's a competitor. He hates losing more than he loves winning. And every time I hear that, I want to stand up and say, Your Honor, permission to treat the witnesses hostile, because that's nonsense. It's total nonsense, and here's why. If you hate losing, there's an easy way to not lose.
1: Don't play.
0: Don't play. And I think the Thunder was intent on not letting Wembanyama affect their shot or get it blocked. And there's an easy way to do that.
1: Don't drive
0: don't
1: in.
0: Don't shoot. Don't challenge him. And the Knicks said, you know what? I think we're going to try to win instead of not lose. And so here we come. And I think the Thunder got a little better than that the longer the series went. But that it took them too long to get there.
12: Sounds like you and I agree.
11: One thing that the Knicks didn't have that the Thunder did have was the progression through the course of the season of them again and again running into the brick wall. I'm not disagreeing with the analysis of anything that you guys just said, but I think the Thunder had hit that brick wall, or Lucy had pulled the football away from them enough times, and I'm not excusing it either. But I think that was part of the reason that the Thunder just felt like, they had their number, and I don't think they should have approached the game that way, but I do think that was a factor.
12: From the beginning of the year, even here on the radio, even with some of our hosts and I think a lot of our callers. I mean, the first time that the Spurs handed Oklahoma City what was their second loss of the season, at that point in time, I think that the Thunder fans just had a little bit of a fatalistic attitude of, oh, my God, well, this team, they got our number. I mean, it kind of was a self, you know.
11: Self-fulfilling prophecy.
12: Self-fulfilling prophecy.
0: Yeah. Yes. And Wembanyama can have that effect because, I mean, it's not like the Knicks are sitting around today saying, man, we figured this guy out. You know, they still don't know what to do with him. Nobody does. But you got to try stuff. And I thought the Knicks were better off at trying stuff.
12: Yeah, there's still some weaknesses. And plus, you have to just give credit to Towns that he was not afraid to beat him off the bounce. And once that happens, Wembanyama was beating Ihard off the bounce the other night and playing center, you know, point guard and passing the ball to guys that were open, getting good looks. But Towns is doing the same thing to Wimby. And Oklahoma City had nobody that was going to try to go at him.
0: No.
12: I mean, that just makes me wish is like, come on, Chet. You know, I mean, I'm not going to put you through anything that you have to endure at 420 or 440 every day when it comes to Chet. But the Thunder need him to step it up.
0: Yeah, I mean, I actually think there is hope in that regard. The Thunder is not one of these mom and pop organizations that just, you know, sit around and say, oh, let's go read a history book. See, I mean, the Thunder's got all kinds of personnel, psychologists, analytics people. Oh, they got an army of people over there working on this question, and I think they'll have some options for Chet next season, and you know. And here's the thing. If Chet will just not worry about looking bad, I think he's worried about looking bad and looking
11: I
0: like,
11: think there's a,
0: you know, that's my impression.
11: A big part. I agree with you, Barry. I think that there were a few times that he tried to go through Wembanyama and he got either rejected or he didn't make it. And I think after a few attempts, he gave up trying. And I think that was the wrong. I think you got to keep just backing up and running into the wall again. Karl Anthony Towns, to Mark's point, really did a great job of that the other night and eventually started making some headway and got it in his favor. I mean, you couldn't have told me at halftime that the Knicks were going to come back and win that game the way that they did, and I would have bought it. But they kept coming at them. And they figured it out. Now, I think it's going to be a different game tonight. I think the Spurs are going to try and do everything they can to turn it around. They need to. They can't lose two at home. But I think that the Knicks set their path up the way that they need to try and get to that title.
0: Yeah, I was fascinated by game one. All the back and forth with the swings and, you know, two or three times I thought the Knicks were dead. In fact, I was starting to think, now, what am I going to write if the Spurs win this game by 37 points? And then next thing I know, the Knicks are ahead. So, and then the Spurs came back and then get to the last 2 minutes, and it's 11-0 to finish the game. So I think it's going to be a great series, and ABC is going to be happy, which means the owners will be happy. Everybody will be happy. And except down here in the great state of Oklahoma. Although if the Knicks win, I think Oklahomans will be happy.
12: Yeah, that's a tough one to decide who to root for. But
0: it's Wait!
11: It's not tough for me.
0: I was going to say. Are you? I mean, you think people are rooting for the Spurs in Oklahoma?
12: Sorry, I was distracted by this guy that is absolutely crushing this obstacle course. No, Oklahoma City fans are rooting for the Knicks, that's for sure. They would have had their fill of the Knicks being the darling of this series, though.
0: Well, that's true, but
11: they had their fill of the Spurs being the darling of the last series, so that's not that different.
0: Mm-hmm. I found the Spurs somewhat unlikable.
11: I found them very unlikable.
12: They're pretty cocky. I mean, Wembanyama is still on character in this series after losing game one.
0: Yeah, although let me say this. He's got no hope. He's from France. What else is he going to be besides arrogant? You know, it's like you know, somebody asked me about SGA. I said, he's from Canada. Of course he's going to be a nice fella. Of course he's going to be charming. He's from Canada. He's not from France. But, you know, Vassell and Castle, those guys, I thought they were pretty. I was not too high on them from a connectivity standpoint, shall we say.
11: I felt like Castle redeemed himself a little bit. We talked about this just kind of in passing yesterday. Castle redeemed himself a little bit to me, Barry, in the aftermath of the series when they asked him about SGA and the foul merchant thing. And he basically said, we all do it. It's part of the game. It's expected to be part of the game. And if you're not doing it, you're missing opportunity. And so for him to, after all of that narrative and all of the especially the Spurs fans just harping on that, for him to actually come out in the open with it, I gained a little bit of respect for him through that.
0: Well, that's good. And he's a heck of a ball player. I'll say that. He's a heck of a ball player. I was tired of the Spurs by the end of that series. And you know what, the thing that put me over the top was the body block by Carter Bryant.
11: Oh, yeah.
12: Those were dirty, man.
0: We're a week past it. And I still can't believe that wasn't a flagrant foul.
12: I can't believe all aspects of it. I can't believe it wasn't a flagrant foul. I can't believe the refs didn't take more notice to it. And I can't believe the Thunder didn't stand up to it. I mean, that may be epitomized my opinion of the aggressiveness
0: point.
12: And the force of the Thunder in that series is that, I mean, that's in a regular season game, we're fighting over that. In the playoffs, we should absolutely be fighting over that.
0: I mean,
12: standing up for our guy.
0: That's a 3-game suspension if an NFL guy hits a quarterback like that.
11: It is interesting that there is not a rule in the NBA that there is not a. Well, I mean, I guess there kind of is, because if you go up for a shot and you get your legs taken out from under you, you're defenseless at that point. But he was defenseless. He wasn't paying attention to Carter Bryant bowing his shoulder and running into the middle part of his body.
0: Yeah, and it was a rebound situation, but SGA wasn't trying to block him out or anything. He should have been, probably, but he wasn't.
12: And that was more intentional and designed than the Wimby conversation, you know, going out, whether he said hard foul or whatever he said at that point in time. That was, I think it was a brilliant intentional move on the Spurs' part to intimidate Oklahoma City, who seemed intimidated. Going in, we're going to intimidate these guys even more. And there was no response.
0: Yeah, I wouldn't have minded my friend Lou Dort just, you know, running in to get a rebound, except acting like Wembanyama was the rim instead of
12: the
0: actual
12: his last
0: rim.
12: Great act as a Thunder, Lou Dort. I do think that, you know, Oklahoma City, they're going to have to, I think, embrace being the villain at some point. It just seems like it bothered the fans a lot. I mean, and I don't know that it bothered the team as much, but all great NBA dynasties, or whatever you want to call it, teams that made a run that won multiple titles, had enforcers or tough guys or people that were going to go out there and they were going to intimidate the other team.
11: So here's a question.
12: Draymond.
0: Yeah, that's true.
12: Go back to the Rodman. I mean, Pistons.
11: So Lou Dort has been that guy, but I think I haven't heard Barry talk about this, but I know you and I, Mark, are in agreement that we don't see a path forward for Lou Dort to continue to be here. Who's going to be the enforcer next year?
12: I don't know.
11: Iheart gets enough fouls
12: as it is.
11: Someone
12: has to be authentic. But I mean, you have to go. Maybe you go find a guy that's going to bring you some toughness, a vet that plays for the vet minimum or whatever. I know roster spots are in high demand for Oklahoma City here, but and we can talk a little bit about the roster construction, about what we think will happen, but I do think Oklahoma City is going to open up a couple of spots that fans might not anticipate.
0: Yeah, I do too. I actually think there's a decent chance Dort is back at a reduced salary. I think
12: that'd be a huge sacrifice on his part if he did it.
0: Yeah, it's possible that he will. I'm intrigued. Lou Dort's problem is the kind of player he is. You're only valuable to a select number of teams. A bad team does not need Lou Dort. It's the last thing they need is somebody out there helping you stop somebody and win a game you don't want to win. But you know
12: what bad teams do very well, though? Spin foolishly.
0: Well, yeah, but usually on guys who score 20 points a game and shoot 36% from the field.
12: They really like to pair guys like that. So maybe one of them that spins foolishly will say, well, we got enough of these guys that are shooting all the time. We need to get a different.
0: But I don't know if Lou would take a four-year contract at $10 million a year. I don't know if he'd do that or not. But
12: he's worth more than his contract now on the open market, I think.
0: Well, it could
11: be. Signing with a new agency is concern for me, and I hope that you might be right in some form or fashion. I'm curious to get your take on this, Barry. Did you interpret Kasem Wallace's comments at the exit interviews the way that other people did, that he was looking to get paid and maybe he doesn't see himself as part of this team in the long term?
0: I did not. I did not take that bad. I think when he said, I'm just thinking about getting better, I think that's exactly what he means. However, I could see Lou Dort taking a hometown discount, but not a 21-year-old is not going to do
11: right.
0: that. I mean, anybody that thought maybe OKC can get Kasem Wallace on the cheap, well, that was never going to happen. Of course not. I mean, this guy, I don't think he's going to be an all-star type guy on a regular basis, but I don't know that he's not. I mean, he's got a chance to be an unbelievable player.
11: Boy, he's a great contributor in the role that they've got him in on OKC.
0: Yeah, so, he's going to cost. He's going to cost. Here's the truth, and I think Clay knows this. Sam, I do. They all know it. You gotta spend if you want to win. That's the way they set it up. You can keep winning, but it's going to cost you big time. And I hope, what my hope is that the coming sale, I think Clay's going to sell the team here in 2 or 3 years, will mitigate some of this to where, hey, we're going to get our money back. So let's win. Now, you also will increase the value of your franchise if you don't have oppressive payroll costs. So I don't know that they're worried too much about it like next season or the year after, but 3 years down the road, I think that is a concern. So we'll see how they navigate it. It's for bigger financial minds than mine, shall we say.
12: One thing I wouldn't do after just losing this series is invest money, even if it's not the market value, for a guy that's only going to get older that didn't contribute to you winning in this series. I don't think that we're going to wake up 2 years from now and go, my goodness, Lou Dort's jumper has really improved. I mean, so just because you want to keep the band happy, I don't know that that means you should start doing things that you haven't done already, which is just very, very sharp bargaining and contract.
11: But if Barry's right, and Lou Dort would be willing to do that, and again, to me, the tea leaves indicate that he's not with the agency and those things, but if you could get Lou Dort at $10 million a year, then maybe you do make that decision.
12: Well, the answer could be what's not on the roster right now. The Spurs don't beat Oklahoma City if they don't draft Dylan Harper at number two.
11: That's true.
12: He's going to be a big, big-time piece for them going forward, and I think that they'll correct the error of him not playing in the final 6 minutes of the game tonight.
0: Yeah, I think Dort's value is at a low just because of the matchup.
12: I agree with that.
0: All kinds of teams in the West, right, and in the East too, where you sure are glad you have Lou Dort. Lakers, Knicks, I mean, he'd be
11: well, and again, to me, Barry, a big part of this conversation that I think people are overlooking is the way that this team is constructed like a Jenga pile. And when you take one of the pieces out, the other pieces aren't nearly as sturdy as they were. And Lou Dort's lack of scoring in that series is not nearly as a big of a problem if you got J-Dub or A.J.
0: That's
11: Mitchell
0: true. Yeah.
11: in there doing what they're doing. And so that changes that dynamic as well. And I think on a full normal Thunder squad, Lou Dort is fine in that role. The problem is you can't anticipate when you're going to have a series like we had against San Antonio where those guys aren't there.
0: Yeah, no, you're right. And the blessing for the Thunder is this. They got a whole bunch of players that are valuable. And so I think, you know, they can mix and match going forward, even if they do lose somebody or some bodies along the way. Hey, let's take a break. You guys are at Medley Equipment Company.
11: We are, and the Forklift Rodeo is going on. It's also their company's Customer Appreciation Day. They got food trucks. Roxy's Ice Cream just walked by and offered me some ice cream. I hope it's a problem that I declined for you as well. Medley was established in 1941, an Oklahoma-founded company that now serves five states with 13 locations. They're partners with Yale Lift Trucks and have been since 1956, since Yale Lift Trucks came onto the market. And they've got a bunch of Yale forklifts set up that people are doing the obstacle course with. Basketball, bowling, they're doing a backwards, you got to go through a portion of the course backwards in reverse, which I'm sure you're hearing in the background. It's very impressive. So if you've never seen, like Mark or me, a forklift rodeo, come in and join us. We're going to be here for a while. 4201 Will Rogers Parkway. It is just south of I-40, off of in the I-40 and Reno area. 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
0: We are. We'll be back. Barry Trammell, Brad Copeland, Mark Rogers on The Animal.
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1: The Chicago Bears might be moving to Indiana. 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
3: And we're back. Barry Trammell in studio for Matt Gravis. Joined now by Brad Copeland and Mark Rogers. They're at Medley Equipment Company. We'll hear more about that in a few minutes. Guys, we have had some incredibly insightful analysis from one of my friends during the break. Got a text. He has a solution to the enforcement situation. When the Thunder plays the Spurs in the future, particularly if there is no Lou Dort, but maybe even if there is. And the answer was actually in the building Saturday night.
4: Stephen Adams.
3: Bring back Stone Cold Stephen Adams. And I don't know. I haven't even looked at anything on that. But what I find interesting is the Spurs, the networks, have done a really good job, and I think it's pretty cool, of sort of spotlighting during the games this idea of the Spurs alumni. You know, Duncan and Robinson are always sitting together, and Ginobili was there the other night. Manu Ginobili is probably my favorite player in the history of the NBA just because I thought he was just a delight in every way. But the Thunder is starting, you know, it's a young 20 years in one place is not a lot of time to build an alumni base like that of former players, and it's not easy to do on the professional level anyway. But I thought it was cool that Adams was here in the game and sort of showed his affinity, I think, for the franchise and the city. And I don't know what kind of future, but that's the kind of guy, you know, he's not going to play 20 minutes a game anymore for anybody. But having him around is not a bad idea.
4: I've said before, Barry, he is my favorite Thunder alumni. Like, I certainly appreciate what Russell Westbrook has done in the city. He was here the other day breaking ground on the multi-use stadium that he's a part of. But boy, in terms of just likability, Stephen Adams is hard to beat. It was funny because it was kind of a backhanded compliment that he paid Oklahoma City. But for a guy like him, I think he was 100% sincere how much he loves Oklahoma City, in his words, because there's not a lot going on.
3: Yeah, I wonder, you know, Thunder tries that. I forgot what they call it, reunion weekend or alumni weekend. And Tabo always comes back, and you see somebody like Nenad Krstić looking nothing like he did 15 years ago when he was here and that kind of stuff. But it's sort of cool that the Thunder is starting to build some roots and some long connections with former players.
5: And it would freak me out to see Nenad Krstić, because he is forever stuck in 2011 in my mind. I think once he left them then, it's just he never aged a day.
3: Yeah.
5: Well, aged a bit.
3: Yeah, you know, I can't remember if it's 2 years ago or three. He actually did come back with his family, and they showed him on the big screen. And I would have never, if I'd have passed him in the hallway, I would not have known it was Nenad Krstić.
4: Has anybody laid eyes on Serge Ibaka in a while? Where is he now?
5: I think he was here this year.
3: At a game in the playoffs, wasn't he? I think.
5: Yes. Yeah.
4: Okay.
3: Yeah. Old Serge. Serge Ibaka was a good player. Sometimes we forget how good of a basketball player Serge Ibaka was.
5: Is his uniform going to be retired?
3: I'm going to guess no.
5: Okay.
3: Because he was actually just 7 years, right? Yeah, 7 seasons. But, boy, he was good. Great day, was he good. But that's a good question. The banner hanging, the jersey hanging from the banner. I just looked up at one of the games and thought, you know, Collison's the only one up there.
5: It's kind of lonely.
3: It is. I mean, it's about time. I guess they're waiting on Russ to retire.

0: Wonder if Russ could be an enforcer. Would Russell Westbrook make a good enforcer?
1: No.
0: You don't think?
1: I think Russell, I mean, I think his mirror reflects a much better player than what is reality. I think it'd be. I think he would be a hard guy to. You put him out there, he's going to do Russell Westbrook type things. I don't know that he would just take a role as an enforcer.
0: Yeah, probably not. I mean, I'm just thinking, who's going to run in full speed? Who will run full speed into Victor Wembanyama when they take
1: Stephen
0: a shot
1: Adams
0: at SG?
1: Steven Adams,
2: 100%.
1: He doesn't
3: Doug
1: help them
3: Gottlieb.
1: If you're just asking for 10 a game. Are we having Gottlieb on today?
2: No, I don't think so. I think he got his week's allotment already.
1: Yeah, he got fired up the fans. But I think Steven Adams is a great answer.
0: Now, that would be fun.
1: We got a guy. I know that you can hear the gnat sound. He has just wrecked the obstacle course. He is not going to win the forklift rodeo.
0: Oh, he's been running into stuff?
1: He is knocking over multiple crates. That's got to be about a 3-minute penalty.
0: Is this the forklift rodeo? Is it a speed thing? Is it a race?
1: I think they've set it up where
0: Do you have to operate the equipment, pick stuff up and stuff?
1: Yeah, and it's narrow. You can't power through this. I mean, it's going to take a little bit of time.
0: Precision.
1: Tyler from LP Auto Brokers is the leader right now with 3 minutes. That is his time. That's pretty good. We would give you Tyler's last name, but the three or four of us couldn't decipher it due to some poor penmanship. I don't know.
2: Having a good run over here right now.
1: I need to go get a hard hat.
2: Well, hey, listen, Mark walked over there all confident. Like, I expected to look up and see Mark on a forklift, and it didn't happen yet.
1: I'm telling you right now, I could take this guy.
0: Are forklifts and combines in the same kind of family of acumen on how to drive? I mean,
2: I would assume they're probably operated similarly, but I'm not competent enough with either one of them to be able to answer that.
0: I mean, if you're looking for the bastion of tractor driving, you could do worse than Blackwell and Kay County. You can do a lot.
2: That's a good point.
0: You can do a lot worse. I mean,
1: my dad allegedly plowed his wallet one time on a tractor of some kind, and then I think that prohibited him from trying to teach me how to ever drive a tractor. So I wish I had some knowledge, but I don't.
0: Well, there you go. There you go. Are you guys ready for the celebrity fawning that we're going to run into in the two games in New York? The two games in New York?
2: We've already had a little bit of it in San Antonio with the New York mega fans going down and buying tickets, but it is going to be on full display at Madison Square Garden.
1: I had a good conversation with a guy that has some really good seats in Oklahoma City. They said that the ticket reps put out the admonition of you will not have seats next year if you sell your tickets to Knicks fans.
2: I don't know, man. For $50,000 a ticket, I might be willing to take the penalty.
1: I don't think $50,000 is a realistic price, but I do think a $20,000 ticket was probably something that a Knicks super fan would have paid.
0: All right, let me ask you a question. Was that a hollow threat, do you think?
1: Yeah, it depends on how many people they got that want to sit down there with their feet on the floor or in the second row.
0: I got to believe those tickets are hard to sell in Oklahoma City. I mean, it's not like
1: I would think so, too.
2: That's got a high-end ticket.
0: If you got somebody, I don't know what it costs to sit courtside season ticket, $100,000 a year, $200,000. I don't know what it costs, but
1: I think it's $200,000.
0: If you're willing to do it, I don't think the Thunder's in position to say, we're going to withhold it next season because you did this. I think you.
1: Yeah. I don't know how much money I'd have to say I want to spend $200,000 to sit on the floor at an NBA game every night, but
0: yeah,
1: it'd need to be quite a bit.
0: It would need to be quite a bit.
2: Jimmy Goldstein doesn't seem to faze him.
0: At what point can we move on from Jimmy Goldstein?
2: I think that nature's gonna answer that for you.
0: I don't mean discussing, but I saw him on the TV game one. For crying out loud, he's been around for 20 years, and he hadn't aged.
2: That's true.
0: Mainly because he looked 85 20 years ago. But
1: until it's proven that David Stern can't come back from the dead or is not a ghost that can determine things, nobody's moving Jimmy Goldstein anywhere.
0: Do you remember, if you don't know, Jimmy Goldstein is the super fan of all the whole NBA, and he dresses you know, like he's an urban cowboy or somebody. And he's like 80-something years old, and he's very strange. And he shows up in the playoffs at all the big games. And in the old days, Mark, you might remember this, it's not just that he had a front row seat. He got a press pass also. He'd come to the press conferences. And I never could figure that one out.
2: I mean, maybe that's like the OU thing where they were auctioning off the press accessibility last year. Maybe maybe he had that same kind of an arrangement. Have you ever had a conversation with him, Barry?
0: Yes, I talked to him one time. I did not find it a scintillating conversation.
2: Okay.
0: I'm serious.
1: He'll talk to anybody. I think he's very pretty much, I mean, he's not like going to stiff arm you.
0: No, yeah. He'll talk. He's just a strange guy. Quiet and... I'm pretty sure he's all there, but I really wouldn't swear to it if you put my hand on a Bible, if you know what I mean.
2: If nothing else, I would want to talk to him about owning Jackie Treehorn's house.
1: Yeah, that's cool.
0: Yeah.
1: Real estate magnate.
0: I guess. Is that where he got his money, real estate?
2: Well, he got his money. His family had a very well-known upper Midwest in the Milwaukee area, I think, or Minneapolis, one of the two, department store.
0: Oh, really?
2: And that's where the money originally came from, and then he became a real estate magnate, and I think made that much more money for himself. But yeah, the origin of the family money was that, and I can't remember the name of it. It's not one that you would necessarily know, but a department store,
1: Melkins.
2: I don't know.
0: If you got that kind of money to do what he's doing, why wouldn't you just buy your franchise and get about your business?
1: That's a lot of work. Just flying into a game and sitting there at half court doesn't take much responsibility.
0: Yeah, maybe
1: so. Fine meal.
0: Maybe so. Hey, let's...
1: People aren't running into him at Jack in the Box.
0: That is true. Hey, guys, tell us about Medley Equipment Company.
2: Now, did they give you the go-ahead that you're going to get on one of these things?
1: Well, they're not shy in telling
2: us. They didn't act like
1: you
2: needed to be licensed.
1: But they're going to
2: bonded.
1: They're going to have to set a bunch of crates up over again, because the guy that was having some struggles over there, he started backing that thing up pretty good. 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Today we've got Ray's Chicken Kitchen. We've got Roxy's here, in which I don't know what's wrong with Brad, but he turned down some Roxy's ice cream a little earlier. We'll rectify that situation coming up soon.
2: Anyway, hopefully we're going to get Mark on a forklift, and I'm going to set an over-under on how many – what are those things called? You keep calling them crates. There's another name for them. Those
1: pallets?
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1: We are, if you want to know where we are, we're on Will Rogers Parkway, 4201, which is just like one super slide to the south away from Whitewater.
2: On the other side of I-40, yeah. 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
0: And we are back. Barry Trammell sitting in for Matt Ravis, along with Brad Copeland and Mark Rogers, who are out at Medley Equipment Company. We'll hear more about Medley in a few minutes. Guys, before I go, we had some off-air discussions about our topic from earlier in the morning about the sports hero of a city. Are we all in agreement that SGA, I mean, it's a short history. This is not, I'm not pretending we're Boston or New York, but are we in agreement that SGA has surpassed Westbrook, who surpassed Durant as the all-time hero here?
1: Are we going to say the same thing?
2: I suggested earlier that, and I didn't realize that you guys were excluding coaches, but Bum Phillips, there's nobody more beloved in Houston sports than Bum Phillips. Although you guys are right, I think about Earl Campbell or Hakeem. But in Oklahoma, I mean, SGA is SGA, and you're right about the time frame, but it's hard to top Barry Switzer unless you're excluding coaches.
1: I don't think you can top Switzer.
0: Yeah, and you know what? I'm not actually – anytime we were talking about this, I really wasn't talking about the entire state anywhere, and I'm not talking about the entire state here. I think this is more of a metro thing. And I think Switzer's popularity, which remains absolute and is really impressive statewide. But in the metro, it's younger, it's more urban, of course, a lot more recent emphasis. I don't know, I think...
2: There's no question that SGA is the man of the hour.
1: If it is just professional sports... and it is players, then Shea has definitely outkicked Smoke and Joe Burton, who would have been number one 15 years ago.
0: Yeah, you know, I mean, you don't want to cast a vote for Steve Balboni.
2: Bye-bye, Balboni.
1: A pretty good one, but...
0: Oh, man.
2: Juan Gonzalez had his moment.
0: ODB McDowell.
1: Dean Palmer.
0: Yeah.
2: Joe Carter. I mean, you know, there are some people, but it's an interesting dichotomy in Oklahoma because of the lack of professional franchises that you've got players that are from here, but would they qualify? Would Mickey Mantle qualify if he played for the Yankees?
1: He qualifies as Oklahoma sports icon for sure.
0: Yes.
1: Mantle and Bench would be up there before, but I think even now Shea has got those. I mean, winning an NBA championship and two-time MVP
2: for a team in the state of Oklahoma is that takes you a long way.
1: There are some people that, and I've had a chance to be around Coach a lot in the last 10 years. And Barry's right about, like, if you're in a rural area, people look at him like it's the second coming.
2: Right.
1: Like they're like, oh my God, what is Barry Switzer doing here? You know, Coach travels around all the time.
0: Yeah, so. That's true. I just think it's so cool. I mean, you guys, you know, we're all native Oklahomans. It's just so cool that people in the city and the state get to experience this. Because, you know, my whole life I read books and knew people who had grown up in a major league city, particularly if it's a New York or somewhere. And you just, the idea that you just got these legacy heroes from when you were a kid or when your dad was a kid and you just passed down. And now we're sort of having that same experience. You know, if you're a 30-year-old, 32-year-old, you know, you were 14 when Kevin Durant and Russell Westbrook came to town. And to think of what your sports fandom is like compared to what, like, ours was like is really remarkable, the difference in quality.
2: And there is something different about... And I think that most people in Oklahoma can relate to this, that you had a fan. There's a lot of Dallas Cowboys fans here, and Dallas has had a lot of success, mainly in the distant past, but they have had it. You know what it feels like to root for a team that wins a championship. But for me, there was something different about what it felt like for this team to win that title in this city was a completely different experience than any experience of rooting for a team that won a professional title in the past for me.
0: Yeah, I would agree. Yeah, completely. Yeah, because, I mean, the access to just daily life and ease with going to the arena. If you wanted to go to Dallas for Cowboy, Maverick, Ranger, doesn't matter, Stars game, you know, it's a pretty heavy investment in planning or money or time or whatever. And much easier to follow the old squad when it's 10 miles from your house or 20 miles from your house or even 50 miles from your house. So it's a really cool thing that we've been gifted. And of course, forget the success of the franchise, which is over the top blessed. I mean, anytime I hear, I don't think the rest of my life I will be in any mood to hear Thunder fans gripe about, really gripe about the team, because I'll say, just go read up on the Charlotte Bobcats and the Charlotte Hornets, and then tell me how bad your lot is as an NBA fan in Oklahoma, you know. So, yeah, it's been a really cool thing. It really has. Well, my last question for you guys is on this forklift drama. Will we have access to video, Brad? Will we have any video?
2: If Mark gets on there, I definitely will go over and shoot some video.
1: On. Why is it me? Why isn't it you? Why don't you step up to the table and go over there?
2: You jumped up
1: You're ready to go right now.
2: You
1: turned down ice cream once.
2: I'm going
1: to
2: go out there during this break
1: into this forklift rodeo
2: and get you an ice cream to make up for you.
1: Friend of the show, Shad, the comedian, says, Shad the comedian is a man of mystery. He says he's coming in hot to drive one of these forklifts. So we're going to see if we can get him in the competition. He's going to be the sports animal driver.
2: Oh, okay.
0: Well, all right. Well, that'd be good.
1: Shad's got a background in BMX. So
2: do we truly know Shad's background for sure?
0: Well, let me say this. A background in BMX and driving a forklift, you know,
1: BJ
0: Honeycutt, you know, I stepped in some manure once. Oh, you're in charge of the horse then. So, okay. Well, you guys have fun. You're at Medley Equipment Company. Tell us all about it.
2: It's the Forklift Rodeo, and everybody's welcome. 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
0: Fantastic. Hey, guys, this was fun. Thanks for letting me crash your party.
2: Always fun.
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1: It's a forklift Friday right here on WWLS. We got a guy in the forklift right now that, I mean, he is backing up. I guarantee you this guy could get a truck and a spot in a crowded parking lot. I mean, he is amazing. This is we might have to have him on the air. We are here today at Medley Equipment, and Jeremy Coleman is with us of Medley Equipment. 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
2: Now, would you recommend focusing on speed or agility in the forklift course?
8: So in the forklift course, you know, I think there's got to be a nice combination of the two, because if you get out of control, you lose time, or they add time rather, if you hit pallets and knock those over. Right. So that adds to your time. If you miss the basketball shot, it adds time. Any pin you don't knock down adds time. So taking a little bit of a pace is important here.
2: Is there, so it's a per pin penalty?
8: Yeah, that's right.
2: And the guy that gutter balled a minute ago that it went off the ramp, is there an even bigger penalty?
8: Yeah, that's
2: for
8: right.
2: That?
8: I think they added like 30 seconds to his time, you know.
2: Just making
8: so
2: sure.
8: It's a little bit rough. But I think that dude that was competing during the commercial break, he seemed like a monster.
2: Oh, he was on it.
1: He was executing with the confidence.
2: That's him right there, Blake.
1: Of Jalen Brunson.
8: I think I heard you mumble something about Allen Iverson's speed.
1: Yeah, he was. That's what he looked like. He was, I mean, especially then when he started backing up, he got it going really good. Were you in charge of the food trucks today? Who got to select the food truck?
8: I got to select the food trucks. That was pretty exciting. You know, we had a team that worked really hard on this event. You know, the marketing team as well as our Western Division team. You know, our VPs on the West side and those guys worked really hard. But yeah, Chef Ray's is here. Really great food truck. We got Roxy's ice cream. 6 different flavors today, man. We're treating the folks right.
1: Now, you also have, you're giving away a huge television set. I think
2: 75.
1: Inches. That's big enough to see. What are some of the other things happening here today? If you want to stop by, what do you need to register and all those things?
8: Yeah, so you want to come by and compete in the forklift rodeo. You know, you can do that. First prize gets a $500 gift card to a local gun range. $250.
1: H&H.
8: Yeah, H&H. That's right. That's right. You know, always trying to be aware, you know, who's sponsor, who's not, you know.
1: Mm-hmm. That's pro level.
8: Yeah, that's right. Yeah, so $500 to H&H gun range for first place in the forklift rodeo. $250 to the boot barn for second place. And so, you know, and we've also got some raffle prizes, a really cool package from the Oklahoma City Comets for registration. And then another vendor for us, Combi Lift, which does some really cool specialty equipment for us. They're giving away a $375 gift card along with like a little die cast of one of their lifts.
2: Okay, two questions. One, I see you got a pink forklift over there.
8: Yeah, that's right.
2: Is that a punishment if you are forced to run the pink forklift?
8: So actually what that is, and we actually have a couple of our little MPB pallet jacks that are painted pink. We've had several of our guys here that their wives have been affected by breast cancer. And so we've actually painted those trucks and done some community stuff.
2: I saw that it said cancer
8: stuff.
2: Sucks on the
8: yeah,
2: back
8: yeah.
2: of it.
8: So those are breast cancer awareness trucks, actually. And so we use those here in the shop. We offer painting. So if your forklift needs a facelift, is what we always say. We've got a whole paint booth, and we got a guy here by the name of Orville. So we've got sitting right behind us here. We've got some.
2: You got a guy named Orville.
8: Yeah, that's the guy.
2: You know that is a dude that is going to do a paint job for you. Okay, the other one, and I'm asking for a friend. Are you checking licenses before you can run the course?
8: You know, we are trusting that you are certified
2: to
8: operate.
2: System.
8: Yeah, it's the honor system. We're trusting that you're certified to operate that forklift. You're in control of it, and then what happens, on you. So
1: okay. We've got a guy now that's made, not only he made the basket, but he just bowled a strike. So you got to have some skill here to be able to make a basket with a basketball and then also bowl. So props to the guys that designed the obstacle course.
2: And part of the course is forward, and part of it appears to be in reverse, too.
8: That's right.
2: So that's even more skill that you got to show.
8: So, something that a lot of people don't know is, the majority of your forklift operation happens in reverse.
2: Right.
8: And so, a lot of these new forklifts, including these new Yale N-Series trucks that we're highlighting today, if you look on the back, they've got a handle. So the operator can turn around and look the other way, but it also has a horn button on the handle behind you since you're operating in reverse so often. So a lot of backwards, backing it up, back it up, back it up.
1: That's impressive. This is some serious knowledge about forklifts. Sam, Jeremy, and I have both done games with Brooksy and lived to tell about it.
8: Yeah, that's true. Yeah, we're both
10: Jiminy
8: alive.
10: Christmas.
1: Did he look at you the first time and tell you when I want you to talk, I'll point at you?
8: Yeah, that's right.
1: Yeah,
8: yeah.
1: That's right. That's
8: yeah.
1: That's not legend. It's a fact.
8: Yeah. Well, and then we got into a situation at UConn this year where he would slap me.
1: Yeah.
8: Every time he wanted something from me.
1: Sam, can Brooksy still see far enough to have somebody point?
10: I mean, Brooksy's still playing racquetball all the time and betting on the horses. So yeah, I think he can still see.
1: Brooksy is in great shape. I kid. Jeremy, thanks for having us out here today. We appreciate
8: it.
1: We got a contestant coming in the forklift rodeo. I got a guy.
2: He's got a ringer.
8: I'll bring in a ringer.
1: We got a guy.
8: That's good.
1: We'll
8: That's good.
1: When he gets here.
8: Well, boys, we're super grateful for y'all being here and for the partnership, getting to kind of talk about the things that we're doing, and we love the station. We love what it's about. And Mark, I've been a fan of yours. So
1: thank you. I appreciate it. Thanks, Jeremy.
8: All right, appreciate it, guys.
1: Very much.
8: Thanks.
1: Thank you, man. We will be here at Medley Equipment, 4201 Will Rogers Parkway, until 2 o'clock today. This is a fun time, so come by and see it if you want to. See what the true...
2: And you can have lunch while you're here.
1: Yeah, true forklift stallions are. I've been pretty impressed with some of these guys that are driving them.
2: So yesterday, and I don't want to go down this rabbit hole again.
1: Oh, boy.
2: But yesterday, we got into the conversation about the congressional appearance with this college athletics bill.
1: Mm-hmm.
2: I thought about something afterwards that I want to get your thoughts on. Because, I pointed out that it seems like the majority of the sanctions, the bulk of the sanctions, are going to be towards the athletes. We're going to take away the athletes' ability to do certain things. What's going to happen without collective bargaining if the athletes just decide, okay, you can pass this law, but maybe we don't want to play for that kind of money? That's going to put college athletics in a bigger bind than they already are.
1: I think so. I mean, I think through reform, you're going to have some kind of collective bargaining. And you can do it's easier to do that, I think, at a smaller level. Like if the SEC wanted to
2: collectively bargain with their athletes.
1: Yeah, if the SEC wanted to split or the SEC wanted to split off on their own, and they just said, okay, we're going to have a representative from a player, an athlete at each of the 16 schools, and then we're going to get into a negotiation, then I think you go there. I mean, I do think that most schools like the protection, the antitrust protection that this bill would give them.
2: Now, I'm saying this completely from a lack of knowledge, and you may not know it, and if you don't, just make it up and I'll believe you.
1: Yeah.
2: But when you've got athletes that are under the age of 18, how does that work in regards to collective bargaining? I know it happens in, like, minor league baseball. I mean, even major league baseball, you have some guys that are young. It used to happen in the NBA more. Now they can't with one and done. But is there going to be an obstacle there because you've got minors who are going to be also entering into this agreement?
1: I don't know. I hadn't thought about that. I mean, like, I don't know if you because there are 17-year-olds that play college sports.
2: Right.
1: I don't know. I mean, I assume that they get a waiver.
2: Yeah.
1: You're good enough to play.
2: I don't know. I just think that the athletes could really put college athletics in a bigger bind than they already are if collectively they all say, look, we don't like this deal. You may have decided this deal on Capitol Hill, but you did it without any representation. I mean, all those people that were there talking in front of Congress were from the other side of the position. And that's why I think it's interesting that, and I, again, I'll say this for the record, I think Nick Saban, great coach, and I like him a lot, and I like him even more now as a talking head than I did even as a coach. I think we've seen another side of his personality. But you are getting one side of the argument, and I think that the athletes deserve to have their voices heard too.
1: Well, you're not getting the progressive side of it either. He's a little bit out of touch, I think, with where we are since he's been out of the game or some of the feelings that he has. But anyway, Sam is with us back in studio today.
2: Hey, what
10: up,
2: Sam?
10: Good to be back. What's up, Brad? How are you? It's been a while.
2: Good, man. I know.
10: Talked to Mark last week.
1: J-Mo's on this, like, bachelor party circuit.
10: Is that what he's doing?
1: Yeah, do bachelor we know where
10: party?
1: He is? Today?
10: I don't know. No, I don't know.
2: He said he was coaching somewhere. That was all I got from him.
1: Hmm. I don't know. Well, he'll be back with us, I believe, on Monday, but it's good to have Sam with us for the next couple of hours. Texts are welcome today, 405-900-9957. The texts come in courtesy of Johnny's Charcoal Broiler. You can give us a call if you'd like to talk to us, 405-900-9957 on the Lucky Star Studio line. Game two tonight. Is it just to be as simple as this? I mean, I kind of expect the Spurs to bounce back. The odds and the line reflects that the Spurs are kind of out to a 6-point favorite tonight. But are you just real confident about betting against the Knicks now that they won 12 games in a row?
2: No, I'm not.
1: All these games on the road?
2: I'm not. And I think if the Spurs drop this game tonight, that
1: it's going to be tough.
2: Shatters an illusion for me because I think that this team is beyond where I thought that they would be or should be. And if they drop another game, then that puts light to that theory completely. I mean, they were good enough to get through the Thunder. It does make me wonder, like, what would a series between the Thunder and the Knicks look like? We didn't get a lot of exposure with that this season because of the different conferences.
1: I think it looked the same.
2: The same as the Spurs-Knicks?
1: I don't think the Thunder would be rolling over the Knicks. I don't think they would at all. They're playing with a lot of confidence.
2: I do think this, and I think you alluded to this earlier when we were talking to Barry, I don't think we'll see Dylan Harper not on the floor at the end of the game tonight, unless it's an absolute blowout one way or the other. But I think that was a huge tactical error on Jackson's part to not have him on the floor.
1: I agree. I think that the ball's better off in his hands if you want a basket than it is at De'Aaron Fox's, with De'Aaron Fox's ankle and the way that he shot the ball the other night. Sam, who do you like tonight?
10: I think the Spurs probably bounce back, but man, I mean, how about Karl Anthony Towns in that game? We're focusing a lot on Brunson, and rightfully so, with the 14 points in the fourth quarter and how clutch he was, but I was super impressed and a little bit surprised at how great Karl Anthony Towns played on the defensive end of the floor. If he can keep forcing Wimby into those turnaround mid-range shots and forcing Wimby to settle for threes, yeah, Cat kept them in the game offensively in the third quarter, but I thought the defense that he and Mitchell Robinson together played on Wimby was huge. I mean, 6 for 21 and 6 turnovers for Wimby. Man, I mean, impressive stuff on the defensive end for the Knicks.
2: I think we've seen a player reach another level this postseason in Karl Anthony Towns. I mean, to be his age and his length of time in the league, it really looks like something clicked for him in that first series.
1: Well, I'll tell you why.
2: Mike Brown either helped him figure it out.
1: They gave him responsibility.
2: Yeah.
1: They said, we're going to run the offense through you. We're not going to rely on Jalen Brunson to put the ball in your hands, because Jalen Brunson is, to me, he's a one-on-one player. And to at least even get Brunson off of the ball in screening actions has been the big difference for the Knicks, I think. I mean, Brunson still at times the other night had – these hero ball instances of where he's dribbling the entire possession and taking a shot. I hate that. I think that that's bad for team chemistry. But I think that Towns has kind of for the first time felt appreciated that he's not just a big man standing around the three-point line. That said, tonight, my head tells me that probably we're going to see a little bit of regression to the mean on Karl Anthony Towns' fouls and just kind of if Wimby – I've been really impressed with Wimby, because every time the Spurs have lost, they bounce back, except for Game 3 after the Game 2 loss to Oklahoma City. Thunder won Game 3 in San Antonio. That they've learned from their mistakes, which is not how a young team in its first NBA Finals usually operates. And so the Spurs have been very good at what they've done wrong. They've corrected in the next game. So
2: I don't think that Champagne and Castle are going to be as ineffective tonight as they were most of the game on Wednesday night.
1: First half, Champagne was great. Second half, Champagne wasn't really involved. I mean, that the Knicks kind of closed out on them a little bit better. The Knicks have room for improvement, too. Mikal Bridges and OG Anunoby didn't play great. And OG Anunoby played a little intimidated in the first half, played much better in the second half. But, man, give credit to Jalen Brunson. The shots that he was making down the stretch.
2: What's also interesting that a big part of the Thunder's problem with the Spurs was confidence, particularly with Chet, which we've talked about plenty.
1: Yeah.
2: But the Knicks being able to come from behind like they did in Game 1 is going to give them a level of confidence to continue to play aggressively like they did in Game 1. I still think the Spurs win tonight because it's too much of a problem if they don't. But it's hard to – I wouldn't want to put money against the Knicks based on the run that they've been on.
10: The biggest difference that I see between the Knicks and the Thunder is the Knicks are consistently putting Wembanyama in spots on the floor where he's too far away to help, and they're doing that in the pick and roll. And that's one thing that the Thunder doesn't do with Chet. I mean, Chet doesn't set great screens. They don't use him a whole lot in the pick and roll. And then Hartenstein can't shoot threes. And obviously you have to really respect what Karl-Anthony Towns can do pick and pop wise from the 3-point line, and then that gets the smaller defender on him, and he was doing a great job being aggressive off the ball on the smaller defender. And by the time that Brunson kicks it back to Cat, I mean, Wemby's too far away to help, 20 feet away from the basket. And so I think the Knicks are much better suited in the pick and roll to deal with Wembanyama than the Thunder are.
1: I think so. And again, I think the Knicks aren't as intimidated. They're not as intimidated.
10: Yeah.
1: They're taking the ball to him. I don't think it worries them if somebody swats a shot into the second row.
2: You're not in front of a TV, we are going to have the game tonight. You'll be able to listen to the broadcast from Westwood One.
10: That's right. I heard you guys earlier on talking about Steven Adams. That could be a real possibility. Look at what the Knicks are doing with Mitchell Robinson with those low screens, kind of sealing off Wemby and getting Brunson some easier looks with those left-handed scoop shots at the rim. I mean, the Thunder might need a bigger body like that to bring in just for the Spurs.
1: I don't mind it. You're going to have to get rid of some guys. There's some roster spots that would have to be open, but it's possible. We are at Medley Equipment Company today, 4201 Will Rogers Parkway. It is their customer appreciation of the day, and I think I said earlier, 85 years in business here, established in 1941. That's when John Belushi lost the Japanese somewhere over Fresno.
2: That's true. That's right.
1: So come by and see us today here at Medley Equipment, and we will return with more of the Middle of the Day Show. Stay tuned.
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0: Brunson driving in traffic. Hits again! Jalen Brunson taking over in the fourth quarter.
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1: Welcome back to Medley Equipment. Doug Gottlieb coming on. Just kidding.
2: Doug was not afraid to kick the hornet's nest yesterday.
1: I don't know what he was trying to do there. It was very interesting.
2: It is funny to watch these guys jump in these forklifts with a high level of confidence and then to see the pallets come crashing down.
1: You got to have a balance between aggressiveness and defensiveness. I mean, I think that's what makes a good forklift driver. We got a couple of phone calls that we're going to take. First, we go to Mark. Hello, Mark.
4: Hey, Mark. Thanks for taking my call.
1: You bet. Thanks for calling.
4: Hey, I got two questions for you. First is when I was watching the replay of the Knicks game, so what was apparent, you know, in that second half, actually fourth quarter, that their coach for the Knicks started setting picks and screens for Brunson so he could get away from Castle, and that really opened up the game for him. He scored all those points. I just wonder why Mark didn't do that more for Shea, not only in that game and our games we played against the Spurs, but also against, like, Phoenix. You know, it just seems like he's having to fight so much that he's just wore out by the time, you know, he gets around him and he's out there just dribbling around. The other question I had was, does it seem to you like their guards are better than our guards? I know everybody talks about Wimby, but when you look at

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3: Now that he was. You think it's too muscular?
4: Well, it's probably because he didn't have a chance to be active. I don't know. I'm not worried about Dubs' injuries. I mean, I think that those situations can be fixed. I wouldn't get rid of him. He's an incredibly valuable player. So, hey, thanks, Mark.
3: Oh, yeah.
4: I appreciate it. Jansen is standing by next. What's up, Jansen?
5: Hey, guys. Do we really think that, like, Steven Adams would be a benefit in any way, shape, or form just because he's a big body? Because do we not need somebody that's physical and can move that can guard him?
6: Well, he's not going to be better than Ihart. He's a bruiser. He could be an enforcer, but he's not going to give you any points. Ihart's not going to give you a lot of points, but he is a threat to score.
5: No.
6: Steven doesn't really have that anymore, but he's a guy that's not afraid to mix it up, and so I do think there's benefit in that, but I don't know if they would burn a roster spot for that, Mark.
7: The other thing that Adams would help with is rebounding, right? I mean, that's one thing the Knicks are doing a whole lot better than the Thunder.
5: I mean, I see that, but then, I mean, you're really just playing 4-on-5 because there's nothing really that you can do for him offensively or for the team. I mean, it kind of seems like it would be a waste of space at that point.
4: He's not going to space the floor on offense. I mean, he would crowd the lane on offense as well at times if you don't. I mean, he has a luxury to use in games, and I mean, I don't know. I mean, the Thunder do have duplication of task on the bench, but don't forget that they're also going to be activating another big next year in Sorber.
5: And that is if they don't.
4: We don't know what he's going to look like.
6: That's if they don't draft the kid out of Michigan, and that's another big body.
4: Yeah, right. I don't see them drafting another big body. I mean, and especially Ademara does not move well.
5: Morez
4: Johnson or other guys that I think fit more for OKC, that they have size and, you know, Johnson's length is similar to Sorber, so I don't know. I don't know what the Thunder do with these three first-round picks is going to be. It'll be interesting.
5: Interesting. Yeah, I do have one question, Mark, also. What do you guys think is going to happen with the Sooners this weekend? And I'll take it off there. Thanks.
6: We were talking about this earlier on the other show.
4: Yeah, it should be a great regional. I think the last one starting tomorrow night at 5 o'clock. I mean, OU is going to rely on a lot of freshman pitchers. Kansas has put together a really, really good team this year, but they don't have dominant pitching. They don't have an ace. And OU is hot right now. Their bats are incredibly hot. OU is good. It's going to be tough. It will not be easy. And maybe you can catch a little bit of an edge in the fact that that Kansas is fired up to see OU rather than Georgia Tech. And I don't blame them. I mean,
6: but as you said to me earlier, it's not going to be harder to go into Kansas and win than it would have been, or than it was to go into Georgia Tech and win.
4: No, I mean, the Sooners are a little bit less of an underdog this weekend. So, all right, let's go to Jason, who's next. What up, Jason?
8: Afternoon, guys. I love listening to your show. It's I hope you guys are enjoying your day. You know, talking about the Thunder, I want to talk about Wimby, honestly, and I'm hoping that you guys can see as well as I see, and hopefully a lot of people see, that Wimby had an extremely good series against us. It's not his norm. He played above his head. He played at the highest level he's ever played in his life in order to do what he did against us. How do you go and struggle against the New York Knicks? Who have the New York Knicks beat? They beat nobody. They beat teams that barely could score their way out of a wet paper sack. Like, it makes no sense that we give all this glory to Wimby about how awesome he is and how he's all this when he just had one of those series.
4: Jason, I don't agree with you on this in any sense. One,

0: The Knicks and who they played, I think, has been irrelevant. They've dominated the competition that they've played. And if you just watch them, say, pre-Game 3 against Atlanta and post-Game 3 against Atlanta, this is a different team, and it doesn't matter that their schedule was bad. And even if you look at the Knicks in the regular season, they were able to beat San Antonio 2 of 3. I don't know what you're looking at with Wimby. He had some very good games against Oklahoma City. Game 1 was a great game. He had some not-so-good games against Oklahoma City, in which the Thunder won. I don't think that he was really good in Game 1. That doesn't mean he's going to be bad tonight. So, I mean, give it a little bit of a chance. But I don't know what you're looking at if you were sitting here telling me that was kind of lucky that Wimby had a great series. I think this guy is an incredible player. I thought he played incredibly well in Game 7. He was able to be the point guard on that team and facilitate offense of setting up ball movement and getting the Spurs wide open shots.
1: I'm going to split the difference a little bit, okay, and I'm going to say that he did have a really good series for him against Oklahoma City, but I'm also going to say that I think that you're short-sighted if you don't see that this guy is going to be a problem in the Western Conference for the foreseeable future, and if you don't start taking strides to offset it. Whether you think that this series set the bar for what the future is going to be every time you play San Antonio or not, this guy's doing things that you don't have to face off against with anybody else in the league. And those are things that they're in the West. We're going to face them enough in the regular season and in the postseason in the foreseeable future that you got to take steps towards addressing that. Do you change your entire philosophy? I don't think so. That's why I think all this stuff about Giannis and getting rid of Chet and all of these things, that's why I think that is knee-jerk. But I would lie if I sat here and told you that you can sit here and say we're good enough right now as it is that we don't have to worry about Wimby. So I'm kind of in between the two of you a little bit.
0: Give him the series here. We'll see what goes on. Let's take a call from Dylan. What's up, Dylan?
2: Hey, what's up, guys? How are y'all doing today?
0: Good.
1: Great, man.
2: And I apologize if y'all already talked about it. I kind of just tuned in. But along the same lines, I was fine with the defensive effort, especially from Myhart and J-Dub. But after watching it last night, do y'all feel like Cat is doing a significantly better job defending Wimby than anybody from Oklahoma City could do one-on-one? Or did one-on-one?
0: Yes, I thought there was. It's just game one, though. I mean, there was more energy, I think, from the Knicks. They were less intimidated. They were not afraid to take the ball at him. Oklahoma City had nobody that was challenging Wimby with the ball. Karl-Anthony Towns is a very, very good offensive player, but I thought his defense was what was out of character and very, very good for him.
1: But to his point a little bit, that there were a couple of games, and this is what I didn't understand about the season as a whole. Like, there were a couple of games that Myhart played not enough minutes, in my opinion. And there were plenty of instances in that series where Myhart was playing Wimby very well defensively, very physically, maybe not in the exact same way that Cat was, that I didn't understand why they weren't utilizing him more. So are there guys that we have that can work against Wimby?
0: Dub.
1: Absolutely.
0: I mean, I would think Dub does. I mean,
1: well,
0: the Knicks
1: okay.
0: will use Ananobi on him some. But I think that it was a fascinating series of adjustments, because you would think that the Spurs would just tell Wimby to get on the block and try to be physical in the post, and they did the opposite. They said, we're going to force Hartenstein to guard him on the perimeter, and he beat him. I mean, he was the differentiator outside by being able to beat Myhart off the bounce, and the Thunder couldn't recover from the ball movement of the Spurs. They were able to make shots. So, all right, we got to take a break. We are here at Medley Equipment for their 85th anniversary forklift rodeo. Shad is in the house. It makes me a little nervous that he brought in a roadie, so I don't know where that went, but we might have to give him a breathalyzer before he gets on the forklift.
1: He came in very confidently.
0: All right, we will return Gottlieb next. Stay tuned.
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0: The kind of music you play at a forklift rodeo.
1: That's true. That's a good point.
0: We have the leader in the clubhouse at the top forklift operator that's going to come on with us at the top of the hour. We also are going to have to bump Doug to the top of the hour as well.
1: Now, are you joking or is Doug really coming back on today?
0: Did you ask Siegfried and Roy if the woman really had to make the woman disappear?
1: You're using the controversy to tease the show.
0: I mean, I think people want to hear him come on and call us all a bunch of, you know, wrestlers and hicks and stuff. I don't know.
1: For sure.
0: Okay. Let's welcome in my good friend, Mr. John Hardaway. He is the head basketball coach of the Cashin Wildcats. He is the official chicken fried steak coordinator for the show in ever pursuit of the best chicken fried steak on the planet.
1: John, have you had Ray's chicken?
2: Oh, yeah. Chef's Ray? Yeah.
1: Yeah, because his food truck is here, and that stuff looks good.
2: Yeah, so Chef's Ray's truck comes out to Cashin. We do like a food truck Friday, but not always on Fridays. And he comes out pretty regularly, and he's definitely a fan favorite among the kids. Those chicken tendies are pretty solid.
1: I love that they do a food truck Friday, but it's not always on Fridays.
0: Right.
2: I think it's hardly ever on Friday. Yeah.
0: What's the best meal you've had in 2026?
2: Best meal in 2026. Whew. Can I say my own smoker? Would that be a bad answer?
0: You can pat yourself on the back. What did you smoke?
2: I think I did some ribs last weekend. I've done some sausage, some chicken quarters. It all turns out really solid. I'm not gonna lie. So,
1: no Sandhill Crane.
2: The best meal, no Sandhill Crane. I will say this: the best meal I'm probably gonna have in 2026 is gonna be in a week when we're down at Seaside in Florida at the Great Southern Cafe in Seaside. The best meal there, and I look forward to it every time, and sometimes I'll get it twice on a trip, is they have this dish called Grits Yaya, and it's smoked cheese grits with blackened shrimp and bacon and all this other stuff. It has to be like 50,000 calories, but it's absolutely incredible. So
0: that sounds good. Don't let the calories don't count on a vacation, man.
2: Yeah, that's right.
0: All right, it's Oklahoma Basketball Coaches Association. It's Hall of Fame weekend for the OBCA. You got the All-Star game going on this weekend at UCO, right?
2: That's correct. Yep. Tomorrow at UCO. So this is the Oklahoma Basketball Coach Association, which is the Boys Coach Association. We have four All-Star games. They start at 1:30. The first game is the 5A, 6A game. And then it's just every class working its way down from the largest classes to the smallest classes playing there at UCO. And basically the All-Star game is basically the 10 best or so players per class playing against each other. And then along with the All-Star game, we also have our Hall of Fame induction for the boys basketball coaches. And this year's five inductees are David Baldwin, Clyde Eslick, Mark Van Curen, Kirk Harris, and Terry West. So,
0: very good. That's outstanding. So if you want to go check it out, UCO on Saturday, you'll see some good high school hoops before these guys move on to play at the next level. Very cool.
2: Absolutely. Yeah, $10. $10 gets you in all of it. A lot of great players, and it's always a good event, very competitive, and those guys like to hook it up. It'll also be streamed on Squirtle, so Squirtle will be streaming the All-Star games as well. And I mean, Squirtle, you know, Mark, they're doing so much stuff this summer, covering all the 7-on-7s like up at Cashin, and a lot of the All-Star games that covered the girls last week, and they're busy, that's for sure. So
0: they're the best out there. It is almost a miracle that you're here with us today, because I was told that you once survived a bite from a tarantula hawk playing golf as a young a youngster. Do you care to tell us about that story?
2: Okay, so if I'm sure if Adam texted you that, yeah. So the story is, and they tell the story better, but I was we were playing golf at the legendary Fairview Lakeside Golf Course, which I think is called Legacy Golf Course now, and me, Adam Dieselhorst, and Jay Mendenhall, who's up at OBA, we're playing. We were in middle school, and there's about three holes to go, and I'm under a tree, and I get stung by a tarantula hawk in the neck, and full swole face. I feel absolutely horrible, but my good friend Adam had a great round going, and so he refused to quit. And we walk into the clubhouse, and the lady working there behind the concession stand in the grill, she had quite the reaction of, "What is wrong with you?" I think was the quote, when she saw my face completely swollen up from being stung by a tarantula hawk, yellow jacket. Yeah. So,
0: When I thought of a tarantula hawk, I thought it was a bird. So it is a.
1: It's a wasp.
0: There's a lot of predators.
1: And it's
0: predators,
1: a big wasp.
0: Oh yeah. Oh my.
2: Oh my gosh. It's probably one of the worst pains I've ever felt in my life. I mean, it really got me like right in the jugular. And I was like, we played, like, I think
1: I hit
2: two more shots.
1: Look at that stinger.
2: And it was absolutely horrible. And I was like, guys, I'm not feeling well. I need to go in. And Adam's like, no, we're finishing the round. And so we finished the round. And then, like, so we walk into the clubhouse. And the reaction I got told me everything and justified how horribly sick I was starting to feel from getting stung in the neck by a tarantula hawk.
1: Well, here, if this is any solace, your level of friendship is indirectly proportionate to how concerned they are when you get hurt. So the fact that they said, yeah, you got stung by this thing, but we're still going to finish the round, means you're a better friend than if they dropped everything to take you to the emergency room.
0: I've been stung on a golf course by just a regular wasp, and the pain lasts probably for two shots. How long did that thing burn?
2: Oh, it was bad, because like we had like two more holes left, and I think I just stopped playing. And then we go in, and then, I mean, the golf course in Fairview is about 10 miles outside of town. And then I think I had to get home and, you know, get a Benadryl and some things like that. And it finally went away. But, you know, if you look up a tarantula hawk, it's scary stuff. I mean, they hunt tarantulas. So, I mean.
1: There's got to be a – you know the old joke about the lady that goes into the emergency room, and she said she got stung on the golf course.
0: Yeah.
1: And they said, where did it happen? And she said, between the first and second holes. And the dude said, well, your stance is too wide. There's got to be a way to work that into this story so that John can use that.
0: I knew where that was coming from. Narrow your stance. John, thanks for coming on. We expect a food review of your trip to Seaside.
2: Hey, we'll do it. And you guys take good care. And like I said, anybody that wants to come out and watch some all-star games at UCO this weekend, come on out. It's good stuff. It's $10. It starts at 1:30. We'd love to see you.
0: All right. Thanks, John.
1: Thank you, John.
0: John Hardaway. We had a lot coming up here. We've got the fastest forklift operator in the Southwest that will join us on the show. We've got Shad, who's about to attempt to do the forklift rodeo. And, again, we're going to have a fan symposium led by Gottlieb coming up today at 1:05. We're at Medley Equipment for the Forklift Rodeo, 4201 Will Rogers Parkway. Keep it locked in here in the Middle of the Day Show.
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1: It's the Middle of the Day Show on a Friday. Mark and Brad at Medley Equipment on Will Rogers Parkway, celebrating 85 years in business with a forklift rodeo. And the leader in the clubhouse, my man Chad, is right here with us.
0: Chad is the ops manager here at Medley Equipment. We have seen a lot of people attempt this course. And Chad, you blew through that like you're the top forklift operator in the state. What was your time?
3: Time was 1:49, sir.
1: Somebody tried to undercut him and claimed they did 1:46, and he set him straight.
0: You had to make a basket, and then you also had to bowl a strike, which you did on both of those. What was more difficult, the bowling or the basketball shooting?
3: I'd say the bowling is a little bit more difficult, a little bit less control on that bowling ball.
0: Very good. Now, did you set up the course? Did you, since this is your home course?
3: I did not. I did a little quality control, but I did not set the course up.
0: How would you have rated it as far as difficulty? Because you were flying through that thing with no regard.
3: I would give it a 9. I'd give it a solid 9.
0: Yeah.
1: Now, is the bulk of your forklift experience demoing here, or did you get a lot of experience boots on the ground before you came to work for Medley?
3: Boots on the ground. I've been driving forklifts for a little over 20 years.
1: Okay.
3: Yeah. So, love it.
1: You seem to know what you're doing.
3: I've been around all kinds of various forklifts, for sure.
1: Now, are you eligible to win, or is this all about pride?
3: It's all about pride. I'm going to let everybody else who came, all the customers come and had fun to win. I just had to let everybody know who's the king
1: who's
3: of course.
1: Who's the big dog?
3: Yeah, he did.
0: He did that very well. I mean, he waited until a few people have gone. Now, there were some guys that were knocking over a lot of those pallets, but so we need to make sure we get them up. So you got until 2 o'clock to enter the forklift rodeo?
3: Yes, sir. 2 okay. o'clock.
0: This is our guy, Shad, right here. He says he can – I mean, it's hard to tell what's BS and what's the truth when he tells stories. But anyway, he said he can
1: – he's going to take a run at it. You know what? They won't let you win the prize. But we're going to give you one of these. How about that?
3: Nice. That's what I'm talking about. Thank you guys very much for having me.
0: You bet. All right, Chad, go teach Shad how to operate this forklift. So we appreciate your time. Thanks for what you do here.
3: Will do, guys. Thank you very much.
1: Are those lucky nickels, or what's the...
3: The plan was to hold the tag keeps flipping around to hold the weight down so they wouldn't keep turning.
1: But
3: that was the plan.
1: Didn't quite work the way you had planned.
3: So technically, I was weighted down when I made that record.
1: That's a good point. Very good.
0: It's a little windy out here, so the nickels, aren't holding up as well. But that's a good idea. It's a good idea.
3: Nice.
0: All right, we're going to have to move Gottlieb to the next segment. So, Doug coming up today at 125.
1: Oh, man.
0: Yeah, Doug.
6: I played basketball against him back when he was at OSU.
0: You should have taken a hard foul.
33: Doug Gottlieb.
1: That's right. Yeah, Doug came on and just sort of set everything on fire yesterday.
0: He did not appreciate the Thunder fans questioning the referees.
8: I didn't hear it, but I had 3 calls about it all the way to 8:30 and 9 o'clock at night. I mean, people were still fired up about Doug late in the night last night.
0: You can just tell sometimes when you're in the midst of greatness,
1: Well, you know what they say. Good or bad, at least they're talking about me. Mm-hmm. And he can lay claim to that 100%.
0: Yeah, it was true. It was true. It just didn't, attack the Thunder. It was the fan base.
1: Oh, the fan base, 100%. I think that is what upset people more than any criticism that he had of the team was him saying that Oklahoma City fans don't know basketball because we're all a bunch of football and wrestling fans.
0: Yeah. Oh, I mean, that was just an appetizer. Just an appetizer for it to get started. It's a little humid today.
1: Yeah, it's very humid. There's a little bit of a breeze that peeks in on occasion, but it is very humid.
0: I swear that I looked at a weather forecast earlier in the week that said we're going to get rain every day, and it has not rained once.
1: They've changed it every day. They've taken it, and now they're saying like 60-70% chance for tomorrow, but they've said that every day this week, and then they've wound up taking it off.
0: Yeah, so that, I don't know. I would rather not have rain, but I guess if we get it, at least if it rains.
1: You know what's really surprising? Is we had a College World Series and we didn't have any severe weather during the course of that
0: No, not much of a delay at all. No.
1: What do you think about Texas taking it home last night in 2?
0: Their backs were against the wall and they came through the that Tennessee bracket and were able to beat them. I mean, I was very impressed with what they were able to do.
1: Now, you said you told me this earlier on the other show, that you reassessed our conversation about whether or not Texas Tech had gotten their value out of the money that they spent on elevating the softball program. They did go to back-to-back championship series. They have been very high profile and way more top of mind probably than they had ever been, but they spent a bunch of money to get there.
0: Somebody decided this argument for me with the fact that Tech has won 3 national championships in the school's history in team sports. I have to go back and look and see what those championships are. But you can't judge it based on what is it worth for foot, as in terms of what does it mean for football or basketball. Tech has played for a national championship in basketball. They've spent a lot of money. They've got a really good fan base in that sport. But to get to 2 national championship games, even if you didn't win it, to have that type of exposure, to be known for a team that plays late in the seasons, that's worth it. I mean, OU spent quite a bit of money on softball.
1: Right.
0: I just don't think that they want to spend a gazillion dollars on one player like Tech did on Najee Kennedy.
1: Clearly it made a difference, though. I mean, it didn't make a difference
0: but
1: in getting the chip.
0: I would say last year it mattered a lot more on what she did. This year, to me, it mattered on some of the other people that they brought in. I mean,
1: yeah.
0: It was a fairly well-rounded squad. She wasn't in the circle the entire time.
1: So where is Texas in the conversation now going back-to-back, especially in a year when Oklahoma didn't even get into the series?
0: I'm no Gottlieb, Brad. I'm not doing that. You're not roping me in.
1: All right, I retract the question.
0: Well, how do you not be on top of the sport when you've won 2 back-to-back national championships?
1: Right.
0: Yep. Oh, you beat them in the series this year, but that team is they won it all back-to-back years. That's it. That's how you judge who's on top of the sport. So they've got something to aim for.
8: Maybe the OU women should start eating ladybugs before every game. Did you guys hear that story?
0: I did hear that story. Recap it for us.
8: I can't remember the girl's name now. I don't think it was Stewart. It was someone else on Texas. It may have been Stewart. But Texas has some girl that before every game tries to find a ladybug and eats it for good luck. When you got psychos like that swinging the bat, no wonder they're winning natties.
1: That's hardcore.
0: That is pretty hardcore. I'm not crunching it. I'm swallowing it whole.
1: I don't want to sacrifice a ladybug at all. I like a ladybug.
0: I think so, too. Not probably. It's not as good as the grits of Yaya.
1: No, certainly not.
0: We've had several people in the text line championing that.
1: That have all experienced the grits and Yaya?
0: Yeah.
1: And listen, he sold me on it just in his description.
0: I started daydreaming when he said cheese and grits. I just went to another place. So I didn't hear what else was in it.
1: See, that's weird to me because grits would seem to me to be something that would be way off your menu.
0: Yeah, there's not a lot of places around here to get grits, but I mean, if you got cheese on top of grits, I'll eat them.
1: It's just corn.
0: I know, but it's fine.
1: But it's not like it's blended up mushrooms or something. It's something that you probably eat otherwise, but there's something about grits that just says to me that this is not something Mark Rogers would order.
0: I would order it.
1: But you throw smoked shrimp on top of it?
0: Yeah, that's got to be pretty good, especially if you're in the Gulf. That's why he's our chicken fried steak correspondent and food correspondent. I've never heard of a tarantula hawk before, but that is something new to be terrorized by.
1: Well, when he said tarantula hawk, it didn't dawn on me that that's what he was talking about. And I thought, well, did it mistake you for a tarantula? Why did it attack you? And then I realized, he's talking about one of those hornets.
0: I got to worry about shooting 110 on the golf course. Now I got to worry about tarantula hawks and ticks that are going to make me not like meat. I mean, it's a bad deal.
1: Do you have the irrational fear that I do of that? Like, that is a great fear of mine right now because I know somebody that happened to.
0: I'm pretty sensitive on the course of something crawling on me. I think that's a good reason why you keep it under 10 ultras per round, not to numb the body that much. But I don't let them burrow. I find them and get them off there pretty quickly.
1: I'm the type of person that I'm not that fearful of, you know, you get a tick on you, you get rid of the tick, it's no big deal. I mean, if you're going to be outside, that's something that you're going to have to deal with. But this idea that a tick is going to bite me and then all of a sudden I can't eat meat anymore is it's more of a fear in my life than I ever thought it would be.
0: It's terrible. I don't even know if that would make me lose weight. I mean, I have to eat something to replace meat.
1: That's true.
0: I don't know. It'd be like going to McDonald's. A filet of fish is too expensive to start ordering those. It's like $8 a sale.
1: I'm not afraid of a filet of fish, though. That soft bun that it's on, nothing wrong with that.
0: A steam bun,
1: yeah.
0: I go with ketchup and cheese instead of the tartar sauce.
1: Oh, the tartar sauce is a no-go for me, but I do like the Filet-O-Fish.
0: Yeah.
1: Game two tonight in the NBA Finals. Back in San Antonio, Spurs looking to get off the snide. I mean, it is... It's a hole that is almost... It's not quite the 3-0 hole, but 2-0, especially losing two at home, is a position that you don't want to be stuck in.
0: You don't want to have it the 3-0 hole either. I mean, that's almost guaranteed loss. But this is a huge game tonight. And, hey, I ask you, why pick against the Knicks until somebody decides they can beat them? They've won 12 in a row.
1: Sam, you have an answer to that?
8: No, I agree with Mark. I picked the Spurs in six in the series and wish I could change my pick.
1: Oh, you're going Perkins on us.
8: No, I'm not going Perkins. I'm still sticking with my pick. I think the Spurs bounce back tonight. But after watching game one, I'm not sure that we gave the Knicks near enough respect. We talked about Karl Anthony Towns earlier. How about the minutes from the other guys, too? I mean, we didn't even talk about OG and Anobi hitting two big shots and Alvarado's great minutes whenever Brunson was out in the locker room. And then how about Shamet coming in? Still as hot as he was in the last series.
0: Shamet was good.
1: I'll be the first to admit that I was disrespectful of the Knicks early in the playoffs because I did not think they had it. I didn't think they were playing as a unit. I thought that there was a lot of hero ball going on, and I still don't think that that is a way to win a championship. But to Mike Brown's credit, he lined them out, and I think that you were right on assessment of the fact that they weren't utilizing Cat on the offensive side of the ball enough. And he got them to play the way that they needed to play, and we've seen them reap the rewards ever since then.
8: I mean, the Knicks won a game where they shot one free throw in the first half. One. It was a Scott Foster performance, and Brunson didn't even go to the line until a minute left in the third quarter. If they get a better whistle tonight, who knows?
0: Brunson was in the ear hole the other night of Scott Foster.
8: Yes, he was.
0: Walking off the floor. Hey, did you see the video of Scottie Scheffler and his caddy?
8: I did.
0: Yesterday?
1: No.
8: I did
0: see that. We got Sam here, but I had to ask this. Scottie Scheffler was as bad as Gottlieb was berating the fans of Oklahoma City yesterday. Scottie Scheffler was on his caddy.
8: I don't blame him in that situation. I don't blame him. I mean, when your caddy gets the wind wrong, which Ted Scott obviously did. Ted Scott's one of the best, if not the best caddies out there, but I think Ted Scott got the wind wrong. I think it was into off the right, if I'm not mistaken, and it was on 16 at Muirfield, and Scotty hits it in the water, ends up making triple, but he said he flushed it, and I mean, you're 5 yards short of the green. I mean, that's just inexcusable from a caddy. You can't do that.
0: You know what I am doing if I'm that caddy? I mean, he's just sitting in the caddy. He's just taking
1: eating
0: it.
1: A ladybug?
0: No, I'm saying, hey, jackass, I watched you miss 5-foot putts all the last couple of weeks. So
8: he
0: I got
8: did
0: one
8: do that.
0: Wrong.
8: He did do that.
0: I mean, anybody can make those putts. You're gacking, or we might have won a PGA.
1: I thought the whole claim to fame on Scottie Scheffler was that he was not that guy, that he was not a hot-headed guy like that.
8: He's competitive. He's not off the course, but on the course, he can get pissed off.
0: Did they're fine after the round? I mean, the caddy did the right thing. They're not going to sit there and escalate the argument. I mean, just took it. And, you know, I mean, they've won a lot of tournaments together.
8: Ted Scott just kind of walked away, and at one point, Scotty even said, "I can't even hear you," because Ted Scott was so far away from him.
0: Yeah, I think he was just like, "Could you not?" You know.
1: That is one of those situations that there is no doubt who wears the pants in the relationship.
0: Right.
1: And so you do have to take it. What else? You have no other recourse unless you're like, you've taken it to the point that you're not going to take it anymore, money be damned, and you're ready to walk away.
0: Caddy's got a pretty good deal, especially Scheffler's caddy. If they're going to win, you know what I mean? You're going to get the 10% and the tip or whatever it is. Sam, what's the 10%?
8: I mean, a little bit more than that. I mean, these caddies, like Ted Scott's on a salary. But, yeah, you get 10%. I mean, is the traditional percentage. But, I mean, listen, I mean, sometimes even the best caddy in the world has to show up, keep up, and shut up. And after you get the wind wrong, you got to shut up.
0: Caddies are high on the degeneracy scale. No offense to the caddies that are listening to the show right now.
1: But you think caddies are spending a lot of time at High Line?
0: No, but they're spending time at the wherever, you know, they got places to go.
1: At the
0: course, somewhere to go.
1: Shag gonna give you a spot? Are you gonna get an entry or are you holding back?
0: I'm not doing it. You're over there. I'm on the disabled list. I'm on a heavy medication.
1: We want to see you put this thing away. Shad is here. He's ready to run. You want to give us a number? 149.
0: Yeah, 149.
1: Okay. Well, that's going to put you at tied for the top. If you break 150, that's 149. Okay. That's why you got here so quick. Yeah. I was wondering why you didn't bring us any Sandhill Crane. Okay, yeah. We are at Medley Equipment. They're celebrating 85 years in business, 4201 Will Rogers Parkway. You got until 2 o'clock, so that means you got about 45 minutes if you want to get in here and enter the contest. They've got an obstacle course set up. You got to make a basketball shot. You got a bowl. Hopefully bowl a strike. Otherwise, for every pin you leave standing, you're going to get a penalty on your time. And you got to not knock over any of the pallets that are marking off the course. And the person that wins is going to get $500 to H&H Shooting Sports. Second place is $250. No, it looks to me like the winner gets the $500 and the $250.
0: Really?
1: To Boot Barn and to H&H. 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Roxy's Ice Cream is here. And we're here. So come by and hang out with us. If you want to call us, we'd love to talk to you. 405-900-WWLS, the Lucky Star line. You can talk to us. You can text us on the Johnny's Charcoal Broiler Text Nation line. 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
1: Middle of the day show on a Friday. Mark and Brad together at Medley Equipment at 4201 Will Rogers Parkway. Shad says he's in the queue.
0: All right.
1: And waiting to go.
0: I'm at, no disrespect to Shad, but I'm going to take the over 150.
1: Well, if that's where he's setting the line, he kind of gave you the pick with where he set the line.
0: If he can get it in under 3 minutes, I mean, I think that would be incredibly impressive.
1: Wow.
0: Yeah.
1: Is that where you're setting the line? Because I might take the under on 3 minutes.
0: Okay, 3 minutes. Yeah. There have been a lot of forklift operators up there today that have not gotten it done in under 3 minutes.
1: Of course, you got to factor in the penalties as well.
0: Right.
1: Right, if he knocks over a pallet or he doesn't knock down all the pins, he's going to get that penalty assessed. So it could add up based on that to three, but I think just the straight run, surely he can do it in under 3 minutes.
0: I hope so. We got Lawrence on the line. You want to talk to Lawrence?
1: Absolutely. Lawrence, what's happening?
19: Hey, guys. Thanks for getting me on today. I appreciate you. I'm calling because I'm just wondering, what do you think the impact has on Chet to see Carl Anthony Towns play well against Wemby? Like, to see someone do it well, does that give you, like, a blueprint, you think, and more confidence that, like, oh, here's what he's doing, that could work for me? Or is it really just a non-fact?
1: For me, it would depend on where Chet's head is going into the conversation. And my thought is that Chet is pretty bummed about the way that he played against Wemby in that series. And so maybe looking at somebody having a good series would do him some good and giving, like you said, giving him a blueprint.
0: I think for the entire Thunder team, it should give them a little bit more of a blueprint for the aggressiveness that the Knicks have, and the doesn't seem that they're near as intimidated as what, you know, Oklahoma City was in terms of trying to go at Wemby. I mean, there's no Carl Anthony Towns is a better basketball player on offense than what Chet is. You know, Chet's still learning. We talked about that Chet mechanics can get better in terms of getting off his shot. He is better at putting the ball on the floor this year than he was last year. So there's some signs of that improvement. But at some point in time in his career, I think you gain confidence by having success. I mean, so if Chet can put the ball on the floor a little bit better, then maybe he can attack Wimby. But I don't know. It's kind of scary to see how that whole thing looks.
1: Well, I think there's plenty of things for the organization to work on with him. And one thing that I do believe about Chet, and I know there's a lot of naysayers and people that have just thrown up their hands and say that this is as good as he's going to be. I think that above and beyond everything, he has the want to get better. And if the organization works with him, I think there is a chance. That now, is that going to mean that his shot is that much quicker? I don't know how much quicker it'll be next year. But I do think that he is willing to work on whatever they want to work with him on to better himself.
0: Yeah, I agree with that.
1: And I think that's a good thing. That's part of the reason why I keep saying I don't think the time is right to just give up on him right now. And some people seem to be at that place. And I think you're a little premature in that based on the other options that are out there across the league.
0: I don't think we're going to see it happen. Not now.
1: Yeah, I don't either. And I think that would make me lose faith in the organization more than anything else is if they gave up that quickly on a player.
0: Understood. Hey, thanks for the call.
1: Appreciate it, Lawrence. Lugnut is on the phone. Lugnut, what's happening?
2: How you doing, gentlemen?
1: Good.
2: Mark, you going to Lawrence?
0: No, I would consider going to Omaha if they make it there.
2: I'm in. I'll drive. Let's go.
0: Okay.
2: Dude, I looked at tickets. There's standing room only available at KU. $1,000 a ticket.
1: Get out of here.
0: That is fiction.
2: That was on SeatGeek.
0: Well, I mean, I could list a ticket on SeatGeek for $2,000. Doesn't make it.
2: I understand.
0: Price.
2: Well, I mean, I couldn't find any other ticket sources that didn't.
0: Listen, I will sell you a ticket to get into that baseball regional right now for $250. Just Venmo it to me, and I'll guarantee you get a seat.
2: All right. Do I
0: That's
2: have your Venmo?
0: Deal. Yeah, you got my Venmo.
2: Send
0: me $250, I'll get you in.
2: I'd want one for all 3 days, though. So I need to send $750?
0: Yeah, I'll get you in all 3 days, $750. You refund if there's no game on Monday.
2: Yeah, I hope the Sooners sweep them, but you guys are the best. Talk
1: but
2: to
1: you,
2: later.
1: Weren't
2: have
1: suggesting,
2: a great weekend.
1: You weren't suggesting $1,000 a session, were you?
0: That's what Lugnut said.
1: That's what he's like. I thought he meant $1,000 for the whole thing, which I still think is high.
0: He said for standing room only.
2: Standing room only on SeatGeek is the only seats available, and they were $1,000 a ticket.
1: Per game.
2: Sam, can you help a brother out here?
3: Let's look into this. Give me a few minutes.
0: Well, Kansas baseball tickets are not usually sold on SeatGeek. I mean, you don't have to usually buy them from there. But no,
2: well,
0: I don't think
2: that's the first time they've ever been in a Super, right?
0: Oh, man, I don't know. I think that they've probably been in a Super Regional before.
2: I think this is first time. I don't think they have. I think this is their first ever Super Regional
0: appearance. Have only been around about 20 years.
1: You're bound to be able to find.
2: Baseball has been prominent.
1: Bound to be able to find something less than $1,000 for standing room.
0: Yeah, it's their first Super Regional.
3: I'm looking here.
2: Yeah.
3: It says $870 is the cheapest.
2: Oh, they come down.
3: That's game one. Says game two, $578 is the cheapest, and game three, $873 is the cheapest.
0: I'll find those. I'll find you cheaper seats.
2: All right.
1: The I'll offer stands, Lugnut.
2: Do I need to send the money in advance, Mark?
0: No. I'll send you the tickets first, then you can send me the money.
2: Okay.
1: Pretty good deal.
2: See you guys. Bye.
1: All right, thanks, man. Appreciate it. You had an interesting insight into what you think is going to happen in the NBA draft with the Thunder. Are the Thunder going to make that pick at 12? Do you think there's any realistic shot that they package something up and try and move up? And if they do, who are they going to target by moving up?
0: That's a great question. I really don't know what they're going to do. I think there's a lot of questions about the roster. coming up. You could definitely package picks and move up. Thunder can trade for about whatever they want with the assets that they have. Oh, my God. Here goes Shad.
1: I mean, it is a virtual impossibility that they can make all three of those picks and have roster spots for all three of them. Like, yeah. A first-round pick, you're guaranteed a roster spot, are you not?
0: Yes. Oh, yeah, for 4 years. Yeah.
1: Yeah, so...
0: Guaranteed contract.
1: Yeah. I don't know how they're going to find a roster spot.

0: There's a new conservative voice in Chicago.
1: Guy Benson.
2: Is the reality that so much of the argument that we get from the anti-enforcement, anti-ICE left is just misinformed, underinformed, ignorant, or deliberately dishonest propaganda?
1: The Guy Benson Show.
0: Weekday afternoons from 2 to 5 on the Big 89 WLS.
3: Assign a four-year 108, which is like 27 a year, and he might not make 27 the first year. But if they keep Hartenstein, I mean, Lou Dort, I mean, they're going to be $40 million over the 222 number, and that's before you draft somebody. I don't know any way that the Thunder could financially keep Lou Dort and stay under the second apron, even if he did, you know, take a $10 million deal. Because, I mean, you know, even that's if you get Barry rid of Wiggins is. And Joe, that's $20 million. Where's the other $20 million coming from? It's Lou Dort. You got to get rid of Lou Dort.
4: Barry keeps talking about the Thunder. He thinks that the Thunder are going to sell in the next couple of years. Therefore, that might be an avenue to pay into the second apron.
3: But
4: is that they know they're going to get that money back, is that they're not afraid to do it.
3: Well, if they do that, I think that would not be the smartest thing, considering this upcoming season, you're paying Chet and Dub more than SGA. I think Dub and Chet are both making 41 and SGA is making 40. And then the next year is when Shea's super duper max really kicks in and he starts making over $60 million. And so you're definitely going to have to go into the second apron 2 years from now and 3 years from now if you want to have any role players. And you can only stay in the second apron for 2 years in a five-year span without the penalties, 3 years in a five-year span, and your pick goes to, you know, 30. Your first-round pick goes to number 30. And so I don't know.
5: I'm pretty doubtful that there's a way forward for them to keep Cason Wallace, frankly. For the kind of money that he's going to be worth and he's going to want.
3: They're definitely extending him. He's going to start for Lou Dort.
5: Well, that is the only way. But even that, the extension that they give him, is he going to be happy with that extension?
4: I don't think they have to extend him for that full amount. I think they're going to try to get him for a little less.
5: That's why I asked Barry what I did about how he interpreted Cason's comments at the exit reviews. Is he looking to get paid the maximum amount that he can get paid, or is he looking to stay a part of this team and get paid well?
4: It's a pretty interesting question. Chad is...
5: Hey, he's doing better than I thought that he would do.
4: He's doing pretty good. Let's see how fast he can back that thing up here.
5: He knocked a couple of pallets over in the beginning. Oh, he tried to go forward through the backwards part of the course.
4: Yeah, our guy Chad is getting Chad lined out. So, by the time, Kyle texts in is right. I mean, the second apron is going to go up by the time the Thunder have to sign SGA to
3: That's true.
4: The Supermax. So, there might be a little bit more room for. That's about the time that the Spurs will have to probably make some decisions on a lot of their guys. Chad did well.
5: He did very well. I feel pretty confident he broke your 3 minute because he dropped the basketball with no problem and he bowled a strike on the bowling part of it.
4: Yeah, that was good. I think I agree with Sam. I think Lou Dort has played his last game in a Thunder uniform. I don't have any expectation of Lou taking that much of a discount to stay with the team.
5: Okay, then both of you guys, was Shea's comments, was that just a show of friendship?
4: Well, I think what Shea said at the podium is legit. I mean, if you just ask Shea, would you like to see Lou Dort come back? And be like, yeah, I'd love to see him come back.
5: But he also said, I'm going to advocate on his behalf.
4: Sure, but I think Shea also can probably, Sam Presti can sit there and explain to him, hey, here's what we're going to have to do, and here's why it makes sense to try to, you know, be younger and get some assets at a different pay grade than what we would have to pay Lou for him to want to be here. And if nobody asked Shea the complicated questions, which was, well, what if they offer Lou Dort 3 years and $24 million?
3: And of course, Shea's going to.
4: Yeah, I'd be for him going and signing a better deal.
3: And of course, Shea publicly is always going to be there for his brother, Lou Dort. But like you just said, he also said, I'm going to let Presti do his job. But I would assume that no one would be more upset about how the offense was and how stagnant it was at times than Shea Gilgeous-Alexander. And part of the reason it was so stagnant

0: is because you're playing 4-on-5 on the offensive end because Lou was bringing you nothing on the offensive end.
1: I think that this shows even more what a great deal Jalen Brunson gave the Knicks in giving them the flexibility to do what they needed to do to get in the position that they're in right now. The timing was right because they knew that there was going to be some opening in the East. He gave them a discount. He came in. They were able to put pieces around him, and they're reaping the rewards now. There aren't a lot of guys in the league that would do that when you're going to leave. What I think is stupid money on the table, like, does it really matter that much if you're making $35 or $41 million? I know the obvious answer is yes, but for me, $6 million, if I could win a ring and make money down the line, I'd rather do that.
0: And yeah. Remember, Shea, he didn't take less money per se, but he did start the deal a year earlier, which he could have waited and made more money.
2: Bowling ball just got dropped on Chad's toe over there.
1: Not well done. I got to give it up to Shad. Shad did way better. What was your time? Mark was right.
3: Overcast.
1: So they penalized you 30 for each pallet. Oh, I didn't see you drop the bowling ball. I thought you bowled a strike.
3: If you ain't cheating, you ain't trying. I mean, Shad tried to go forward in the part of the of course, he was supposed to go backwards.
1: But then when he turned around and went backwards, he blazed through it.
3: He did. It was a bad beat. It was a bad beat for the underplayers.
1: We got another segment to go. We are at Medley Equipment at 4201 Will Rogers Parkway. 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
3: Gottlieb, coming up next. 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
1: Middle of the day show, Mark and Brad at Medley Equipment for their forklift rodeo. Got a few minutes. Wow. Oh, that's your guy. He's just showing off now.
3: Chad, yeah.
1: I mean, that's impressive. That is a guy that knows what he's doing.
3: You have to honk the horn on that thing if you're going to be driving that fast.
1: I mean, that's an impressive run. Now, I got to say, for the record, I was impressed with Shad. That's Chad, the guy that we talked to earlier. Our guy Shad came in, and he gave it a run, and I was pretty impressed with what he did. Although, with the penalties, he did go over 3 minutes, so you were right.
3: At the very beginning, Shad knocked down some of the pallets, so it took him a while. He hadn't been on the forklift. I bet if they gave him a second run, we would have to drop that over-under down into the 230s.
1: You think that's true, Shad?
13: Yep, I do. Absolutely, 100%. I would say sub-145, actually.
3: You would have to go against I don't know. Just watch the way that Chad.
13: It ain't no forking joke, man. That's tight in there.
3: The course was tough. I mean, making the basketball and the bowling, that was not easy. Not easy at all.
1: Was the bowling or the basketball harder, Shad?
13: Man, you know, I ripped the threads with the ball and made a strike with the ball. So, they're both pretty equal, I think.
1: But you said you dropped the bowling ball before you rolled your strike.
13: I did. It looked like me after about four pitchers at league night. Drop the ball.
3: We got another guy here that looks like he is pretty much a contender.
1: Yeah, that guy's been here all day.
13: He's the real deal, man. He looked like Bert in that beer shop in Texarkana.
1: Yeah, he looked like Hooper. He was flying through that thing. That dude, he has clearly spent time in a forklift.
3: Yeah, he has. He definitely has.
13: That's right.
3: Anything else, Shad, you want to get in before you depart for the weekend?
13: No, man. I got a show tonight at Twister's Comedy Club featuring for Adam Nomad. He's a big YouTube guy here in Oklahoma City. So peep out Twister's Comedy Club, guys. I appreciate you guys very much. Had fun today.
1: Yeah, it's good to see you. Thanks for coming out. Would you be surprised if
3: it's got to be nice to his mom and his sister. They were a big part of the last comedy act.
1: If I told you that the expectation is that the World Cup is going to generate more sports wagering than the Super Bowl.
3: Well, if it's the whole World Cup event compared to just the one game of the Super Bowl, that would not surprise me. A lot of interest from other countries that we don't quite comprehend here on the World Cup, but I wouldn't think action would be quite as big.
1: Well, they're talking specifically about the American market. And there's a website called bookies.com, which I guess is the platform of choice for bookmakers across the country. They say Americans are going to wager $3.1 billion on World Cup games through online betting.
3: Soccer, I don't really necessarily understand all the wagering that goes into soccer, but it's not the best sport to wager on. I mean, like over-under goals, I mean, because teams play certain styles. I mean, there's certain teams that are looking to play a defensive-type game and score on counterattacks. Usually a team that is dominant sometimes can get up two goals, and then they play to win defensively, and they're so elite at that other teams can't score. So
1: I've
3: never found it to be a great betting sport.
1: A high-scoring game is like 3-2 or 4-3, and so, it's hard to set a line that you're going to want to bet on. I'm always surprised that the World Cup is as big a deal in the U.S. as it winds up being, just because. And I know the demographics of kids that have played soccer, but that doesn't translate into professional soccer being this major sport. It does very well in some of the cities that it's in, but it's not like it's this national thing like American football is.
3: There's a daily fantasy aspect of soccer that I guess that you can. I mean, that's just not something that I care to get into. I will watch it for kind of the spirit of the game. Is that a tarantula hawk buzzing around your face?
1: No, that was not a tarantula hawk.
3: Thank God. It's a fly. It's a fly.
1: Tarantula hawk, screw worm.
3: The screw worm.
1: And ticks giving me an allergy to meat are things that I did not think that I was going to have to worry about at this point in my life.
3: That screw worm, it just bites you and drops eggs in you that eat your flesh. That is horrible.
1: Yeah, that is awful.
3: Thank God. I'm not going to South Texas anymore.
1: And the
3: soon.
1: Things that I was led to believe that I would need to worry about, quicksand, being abducted by aliens, those are all things that I don't have to worry about at all.
3: Cartoons did more for quicksand than anything else.
1: 100%.
3: As a child, quicksand, you thought that was going to get you. But really, there's no such thing as quicksand. It's just mud.
1: Yeah, or what is it? Defrictionalized sand?
3: Never heard of that.
1: Well, it's basically sand that's not sticking together, and so you can sink down into it. But even that is not the fear. Riptides, another thing that now they're saying you don't have to fear the riptide like you did. You just got to relax and let it pull you out until it dissipates, and then you can swim out of it.
3: Oh, I didn't know that. I've been bounced off the ocean floor by a riptide or two before. That was pretty scary. But no, I'd take a riptide any day over the
1: screw worm.
3: Screw worm. Yeah. Why is it just called a screw worm if it's a fly? It was really weird because once the flies, they're born and they come out of the ground. Is that the way that it works?
1: I think that's right. They come out as maggots and then they, I think maybe they bore into your skin. I think that's where maybe the screw worm name comes from. Yeah, I'm not interested in any of that.
3: No, thank you.
1: Hey, speaking of AI.
3: I'm glad that we didn't go to San Antonio.
1: Are you buying into any of these? Does it make it any more interesting to you that they're using AI to assist in some of these mock drafts that they're doing, like for the upcoming NBA draft?
3: I'm sure there are people that are going to swear by the AI version of things, but I don't know that I fully trust AI to come up with the best anything for me.
1: I'm not a big AI guy in general either. The thing about this is that what AI cannot do, it could assess needs of a team, it can look at draft position, but what AI can't do is predict what we can't predict, which is the way that teams are going to move around in the draft, and therefore it throws everything off. So how good of a job? It's sort of like any draft prognosticator. If one little thing changes, the whole thing goes off the rails.
3: Well, and especially it just comes up, you know, AI only is just aggregating everybody's opinions
1: right
3: there. So how do you know what opinions are, you know, are right? General consensus is you can sit there and come up with certain guys that would be good in the draft. I mean, I think that the AI would tell you that the Thunder should draft Jaxel Lindeborg, and the Thunder have already had him in for workouts and all that stuff, so that might not surprise me. But
1: I think it's interesting, especially this year with the depth of this class, how all of these mock drafts that you're looking at have completely different picks, with four really good players at the top of the draft board, and then the next level being pretty good too, better than a lot of years. You're seeing completely different drafts of, is it going to be DeBonsa? Is it going to be Darren Peterson? Who's it going to be? I mean, I kind of think that DeBonsa is going to be the pick for Washington.
3: Yep.
1: But I've seen mock drafts that are saying differently.
3: Well, then you've got the Utah Jazz owner that paid for DeBonsa to go play at BYU. I mean, is there incentive for him to trade up? You talk about some excitement. I mean, whatever the Jazz are going to do at number two to add to Jaren Jackson and all of the players, Lauri Markkanen and players on that team, they're going to be one of the trendy picks to break out next year, and I believe it.
1: See, and this is – it's interesting, too, with the NBA, because a player can make a pretty big difference in a relatively short period of time. Is Washington sold on getting anybody that they want off of the board, or do they see the value, which I personally do, of if you're going to give me more than that one pick – and it's going to give me the opportunity to get better in a reasonably short period of time, not in 1 year, isn't that more valuable to me as an organization that's historically just been bad?
3: Everything that can be said about the Jazz can be said about the Wizards, is that they have the ability to add DeBonsa to a team that started the youngest lineup in NBA history this year, and that did not include Trae Young or Anthony Davis. Now, I think I like the Jazz core maybe a little
1: Jazz bit, were a better team.
3: A little
1: yeah
3: bit better than that based on injury situation. Trey's going to be healthy, and he's been out there a bunch. So Wizards will be a team to watch in the East to see if they can climb out of the ranks of Brooklyn and the likes of that.
1: Well, it's an exciting year because of the number of good players that are in the draft, and the Thunder having the opportunity to do what they can do with all those picks that they have. Hey, I want to say thanks to everybody here at Medley Equipment. Could not have been nicer. It's a lot of fun. I love watching people race through this course, and I think we were in the presence of greatness today with Chad.
3: Yeah, Chad can really operate that. I mean, as an ops guy, he's over there holding court too, just showing off at will. So that man is one with the forklift.
1: If you need forklifts, if you need service, Medley Equipment is here for you. 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I'm sorry.
3: I would say our first forklift rodeo was a smashing success. So thanks to Medley for having us out here. Stay tuned. Gottlieb, next.
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0: 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I'm Jim Traber, your host. Going to be with you until 6 o'clock talking sports. I'm here today at the Lucky Star Casino in Concho, just north of El Reno on Highway 81. Got a lot of games here if you want to come play. They got it all. Come have some good fun. Got the Res Restaurant and Bar. And in June, they're giving away big money on Saturdays. So all you got to do is earn your entries for that. Come on in. And by the way, Fridays are five-time winners. Five-time Friday. So if you do something here, you get five times the amount of entries in to win on Saturday. So we'd love to see you. Come on out. I will be here till 6 o'clock. Tyler Adams is back in studio. How are you, sir?
2: I'm doing great. It's a Friday and one of the best sports time of the year, in my opinion.
0: Now, did you and all your little boy howdies in the morning, did y'all get over the fact that the Thunder lost? I mean, you guys okay?
2: I mean, after blaming the refs and, you know, saying everything that the Thunder did right and should have won the series, we moved on.
0: Did you?
2: Okay. Yeah, of course.
0: Good. Very good. Very good. I got a problem, man. I mean, I'm an old man, but sometimes things on the internet fire me up, you know, and I try not to get in too many arguments. But people that listen to me know that every once in a while I'll see something that comes on there and I'll have to comment. I don't know why I'm like that. I've been like that for a long time. I'd like to stop. Julie doesn't like it, but that's me. Well, anyway, so Roger Clemens' son, Casey, I think he's got two of them. One of them is playing in the big leagues. The other one played some minor league ball and stuff, but he's got like a podcast, I guess, okay? Like every human on the planet does. And he had his dad on there. And he was asking him a question of like, who's better, this guy or this guy? And then, like, he would say, Sosa or Boggs? And Clemens would say, Boggs. And then he would say, okay, Boggs or this guy? And then he would say, Boggs. And he said, okay, this guy, that guy. And he went all the way through all the guys that played while he played. And the very last guy that he ended up with was Barry Bonds. So, being the wonderful human that I am, I sent a message to Casey Clemens and said to him, imagine that. I said, picking your fellow steroid guy. So that's what I said to the kid. All right? Now, he's not a kid anymore. He's like 30 or something. Probably your age. And he messaged me back, and he said, quality comment here. Congratulations, Jim. And I sent back to him. I said back to him, I said, truth hurts. Sorry. And he said back to me, I accept your apology. I mean, first of all, Tyler, was I wrong for saying what I said?
2: I can see both sides of the aisle here.
0: I don't know. If you think I was wrong, tell me.
2: I'm not saying what you said was necessarily wrong, but maybe DMing him. Now, you know, you could have avoided that one.
0: But I wasn't. It wasn't like
2: it wasn't derogatory.
0: Well, it wasn't, I'll tell you this, it was on the actual meme that they put up. So I didn't, like, send them a private message. I just sent it right on it.
2: Really?
0: Yeah, I was reading the comments.
2: Okay.
0: I was reading the comments from people, and they're going, oh, he should be in the Hall of Fame, and Roger Clemens is the greatest of all time, and blah, blah, blah, blah, blah. So I couldn't, I'm disgusted. I can't stand Roger Clemens. So I had to go ahead and put my little two cents in about the steroids.
2: If it's comment section, fair game. Fair game. I thought you were going into the private messages.
0: No, I did it for everybody to see.
2: Yeah, okay, fair game.
0: And I don't know. I didn't, you know what? I didn't get one like on what I said. Is that an unbelievable?
2: Were there already a lot of comments and stuff?
0: Yeah, there's a decent amount.
2: Yeah. If you're not there early, probably hard to catch up.
0: Let me see what's going on here. I mean, this is just, not one like on mine. Not one like at all.
2: We got a response out of him.
0: I mean,
2: target saw it.
0: He came back at me.
2: The target saw it.
0: But, of course, There's no. It, what's unbelievable to me is that I guess it's just like a glad little area, I guess, when you just everybody's glad as can be, because there's not one person.
2: Now,
0: I
2: do
0: mean,
2: you think
0: not one person said anything bad at all?
2: Do you think he knows Roger Clemens' son? Do you think he knows who you are? Do you think you know Roger's brought him up to you, or brought?
0: I mean, I don't know
2: you
0: if he's brought him up to me, but I think that. You know, he's a guy that followed baseball, and he knows that I played against his dad. So, I don't know. I mean, look, I don't really know if he wants me or not, but I mean, knows me or not. But, you know, he did mention my name. He did say Jim. But,
2: I'm sure he does.
0: I just got a message that says, does Bonds bother you because of steroids? Unbelievable hitter, though. Yeah, he bothers me because of steroids. And frankly, I think of all of them, Barry Bonds, well, Roger Clemens is up there with him, but Barry Bonds probably should be the one who's out of the Hall of Fame the most. I mean, he did the worst thing of all time. He was an unbelievable, he was a Hall of Famer when he started cheating because of Sosa and McGuire. That's why he did it. He saw all the love that they were getting. Barry Bonds didn't ever get any love. First of all, because he treated everybody like jerks. And then, so what did he do? He cheated. He started putting steroids in his body. His head grew like 2.5 sizes. And next thing you know, he's hitting, you know, 70 home runs, which to me doesn't count because he cheated. But I just wanted to get, you know, I mean, I probably shouldn't have done it in that atmosphere that I was in, but I couldn't help it. I couldn't help myself. I mean, it's just ridiculous that they're all just sitting there. No one's mentioning one word about what actually happened. Sorry. I mean, I can't take it. That's me. I probably shouldn't have done it. And, you know, he wasn't a jerk to me. His son wasn't a jerk to me. He just said, you know, came after me a little bit sarcastically. But I don't know.
2: And you got to understand him defending his dad, even if his dad's in the wrong.
0: Sure. I totally agree with you. What I really wanted to say to him, and I didn't say it, was, how did you feel about your dad throwing your mother under the bus?
2: Jim, I would have had to go against your side on that one.
0: See, I didn't do that.
2: Yeah, that would have been too far.
0: I showed restraint.
2: Good job.
0: Even though that's what he did. He threw his mother under the bus. Threw his wife under the bus. If y'all don't know the story, he got steroids delivered to his house. They asked him what it was, and he said it was his wife's. And, of course, she, being the loving, wonderful wife that I'm sure she is, she took it. So, he's just, oh, by the way, I just got for the first time Ezekiel Evan. He just liked it. And then
2: nice.
0: He said, I just liked it. Give me some credit, LOL. I'm giving you credit. Thank you. You're the only one. You're the only person that has liked my deal. Yeah, this is what I said. Of course he picked Bonds. He's a fellow steroid guy. I'm still waiting for somebody to tell me that I'm lying. I mean, I don't know. Seems to me like I'm okay. But anyway, it is a it's tough for me sometimes because I don't care. Listen, Roger Clemens was a superstar. I've talked about him many, many, many times. I mean, he was unbelievable. And I faced the guy, and he was incredibly tough to hit against. But having said that, let's tell the truth. That's all I'm saying. Why can't we tell the truth? Don't you think we should tell the truth?
2: I believe in the truth.
0: Okay, good. I'm glad you believe in the truth. Did you watch any hockey last night?
2: Yeah, I did. So I turned it off going into the third period, and I think it was still 2-0 at that point. And I kind of just forgot about it, and I tuned in with 5 minutes left, which is like the best 5 minutes of the game, and then overtime. Obviously, it was awesome. This hockey series has been great. The first two games.
0: What an unbelievable game that was last night. You know, it's interesting that in the first game, the Knights set an all-time record for the first time ever to come back on the road in games in the finals in the Stanley Cup, 2 goals down or more. Well, last night, Carolina set a first time ever that a team has been down by two or more goals in the fourth quarter of a finals game. Excuse me, the third period. And guess what happened? Unbelievable. They come back and win. Now, I'm going to tell you this. I'm just me. I think it should have been a goal. I mean, you know, they explained it away as if, now if you didn't see it, you need to go watch what I'm talking about. Yeah. But they explained it away and said that the player put his stick into the goalie's glove so that the goalie couldn't go down on the puck. Well, I'm sorry, but the goalie's glove was not even close to coming over to stop the puck. The goalie's glove was sitting on its side. And it wasn't like the guy touched the puck, in my opinion, inside of the restricted area. I mean, he put his stick in there, but the puck was already moving. You could see it. It didn't speed up or anything. It just kept on going. The next thing you know, it squirts out and it goes in the goal. That's a goal. That's a goal. And that's really a shame because, obviously, if they score that goal, they're going to win the game and go up 2-0. But then Carolina scores to go up. And then here comes the Knights again to tie it up. Just another great game, man. This is a tremendous series.
2: It's great. It's they can, both of these teams can score so fast. We saw in game one, Carolina scored in the first 25 seconds. Then last night in desperation, the Knights were able to score to tie this in the overtime. And then in overtime, when Carolina had the power play, they took advantage within the first minute of the power play to score to win it.
0: Gotcha. It was good stuff, man.
2: We have we have two great series going on right now. Two great series.
0: Well, we will see about this one. I mean,
2: yeah,
0: you know,
2: the game one was awesome, but you know, the Spurs got to win tonight or else it could be go downhill quick for them.
0: Let me tell you this. I listened to Windhorse today and he was right on the money. He said last year when the Knicks beat Boston in game one, everybody said, okay, well, that's just a little bit of an aberration. And what happened? They came back and they won game two. I'm not saying that's going to happen tonight, but all I'm saying to you is that this Knicks team, nobody gives the Knicks any credit at all.
2: I agree.
0: You know?
2: I totally agree. They've won 12 straight playoff games and 11 of them by double digits. I don't care if you're in the East or the G League. That's a tough thing to do.
0: Yeah, you're right, man. They're tearing it up. They really are. They're playing great basketball, and the Spurs are going to have to change some things up because I just don't know if what they tried to do in Game One is going to work. I mean, I think that they got to do some more in the game tonight. But yeah, man, hockey one night, basketball the next night. Pretty good stuff. I'm trying to debate whether I want to drive down to Dallas tomorrow morning and play in a poker tournament. I don't know. I've been going back and forth on it. It's a long drive. I'll have to wake up at like 6 o'clock in the morning.
2: Mm.
0: Doesn't make me very happy.
2: Yeah, that's not how I want to spend my Saturday morning.
0: No. But, you know, once I get there, I get to play poker.
2: So. Yeah, that's true.
0: Poker's...
2: Go to Italy?
0: I might go to. I don't know if I have time to go to Italy because I don't think Julie's going with me. I'm just going down there all by myself. I think I'm gonna drive down there, play the tournament, and then drive home.
2: Oh, just a one day trip.
0: That's what I'm planning on.
2: Okay.
0: I'm not planning on bringing anything with me. I think I'm just gonna drive on down there and hopefully win the tournament and then come back. Probably get home late, but that's okay.
2: Would you not be like mentally exhausted to make that drive back afterwards?
0: Sure, I am. Yeah, yeah, but you got to fight through sometimes. Got to fight through. I got to get as much practice in as I can, man. I'm only about 10 days away from...
2: going to Vegas,
0: I'm
2: right?
0: I'm 10 days away from leaving and 11 days away from playing in the senior event.
2: Well, all right, then that might be a little bit different. You might have to get down there.
0: That's what I'm saying.
2: Well, Rory McIlroy flying to the Masters, you know, every day for 2 weeks or whatever before the tournament.
0: Yeah, plus there's just not any good tournaments around here, man. I mean, you know, did you hear what I did last weekend?
2: I did it.
0: I drove down to Windstar to play in a tournament, and it was closed down.
2: What? The poker room?
0: Yeah, the poker room and the off-track betting and the bingo
2: shut down. That's very annoying.
0: I guess there was like an ice storm or something that hit that part of the building and shut it down. And I didn't even know it. I drove all the way down there. Did not make me happy. Not happy at all. So, anyway, I...
2: Little dadgummit?
0: Yes, I was not happy. I mean, that was a little bit ridiculous. Ridiculous. By the way, they're telling me I'm going to be driving in the rain. Is it going to be raining tomorrow
2: morning? I think it's going to be raining a lot tomorrow, actually.
0: Is it really?
2: Let's see.
0: Is it tomorrow morning?
2: Yeah, it's kind of showers all day. Tomorrow morning from 4 to 8 a.m., it looks like. And then again from 1 to 5, and then again in the evening all night starting at 8. Now, it's Oklahoma City, but I'm sure it's light that way, kind of on that whole stretch of 35.
0: Interesting. So, I saw a trade today that was thrown out there that is very interesting. This is from Bleacher Report. Just a mock trade. All right? Here it is. It is a four-team trade. Thunder, Cavaliers, Bucks, Nets. The Thunder get Evan Mobley, the number 29 pick via the Cavs, and then they trade Hartenstein and Isaiah Joe. And that those are the money that is involved to get it. The Cavs get Giannis and a pick from the Nets, late pick. The Bucks get... This is not good. It says Jalen Williams, but I don't know which one.
2: How's it spelled?
0: J-A-L-E-N.
2: That's J-Dub, Santa Clara.
0: Well, okay, then that's crazy.
2: Yeah, that's... Nope.
0: J-Dub, Isaiah Joe. And then they get the 17 pick, and then the Nets get Hartenstein, Wiggins, and Sam Merrill.
2: Yeah, no, that's... No. No. That's way too much. For Evan Mobley...
0: Yeah, I mean, I think it's probably too much as well. I was just reading it off here. I don't know. Everybody wants to figure out how they're going to make a trade and blah, blah, blah, blah, blah. I just don't think it's going to happen.
2: I don't think they're going to make a trade.
0: I would. I mean, everybody knows how I feel. I think it was hilarious today, Brad talking about me, like basically how stupid anybody is that would think that you would trade Chet. Okay. Well, you know what, Brad? I'm not a fan, dude, like you and a lot of other people. I'm looking at trying to have the best team, and I'm letting you know that your boy Chet, that everybody loves, he's scared to death of the San Antonio Spurs. No matter what all y'all say, you can say whatever you want. That's the truth. And it is not a knee-jerk for me. I've been saying it for a long time. Now, maybe somebody who never said it before, who said it after the thing, might be knee-jerk, but I'm not knee-jerking. 12 games they played this year. I said it during the regular season. So, anyway, 33 years of radio, played in the big leagues, played a lot of other sports, including college football. I think I know a little bit about sports. So, yeah, call me knee-jerk. That's really interesting. It is not a knee-jerk. Chet's a tremendous basketball player, but there's one team that they have to go through. One. And he was non-existent. Non-existent. Go ahead, Tyler. Tell me I'm crazy. I know.
2: I'm not going to say you're being knee-jerk because I think...
0: Well, I'm definitely not being knee-jerk. Go ahead.
2: I just think Chet's, 23 years old, 24 years old. And he has shown to be super resilient in the sense he, missed his entire rookie season, came back, and then got hurt, broke his hip, and then was a key contributor on an NBA Finals team. I think that he can overcome... Now, I'm not saying he's ever going to be better than Wimby. I'm not going to say he's even going to figure out Wimby. But I do think that Chet's going to get nothing but better and better. And I know Wimby is too, and I know San Antonio is too, but I just wouldn't trade, and trust me, after the game, Jim, and for about 48 hours, I was like, trade him, trade him, trade him. That was the fan of me. But now putting it kind of to the side, I just think that trading Chet Holmgren right now would be a bit of an overreaction based off one series. A lot of players in NBA history have had bad series before. A lot of players.
0: Once again, I'm not saying one series. I'm saying 12 games this year. He stunk 11 out of the 12, 10 out of the 11, 12 games. He wasn't any good against the Spurs. And this wasn't just having a bad series. This was standing there and doing nothing.
2: That game 7 was catastrophic.
0: It was ridiculous.
2: Yes, yes.
0: I don't think I am knee-jerking, but I know it's not going to happen, but I have a bad feeling that a year from right now, we're going to be saying the exact same thing. Spurs are going to be in the finals, Chet's going to puke down his leg, and everybody around here is going to go, oh, what are we going to do now? That's all I'm saying. If I'm wrong, I'm wrong. I'll come on and say it.
2: I'm also under the belief I don't think Chet's the reason Thunder won or lost that series. I think there's a lot of factors for the reason that Thunder won.
0: I think he was the biggest factor in the entire daggone series. If you've got your number two player hurt and your number three player doesn't even show up, that is a massive, massive problem. He could have helped that team so much, he never did. He didn't protect the rim. He didn't shoot the ball. He didn't do anything. Nothing. So when you got your number two, I understand if J-Dub would have been there, it may not have mattered him much, but he wasn't. And neither was A.J. Mitchell. So you got your number two and maybe your number four player that aren't playing. I'm sorry, man. That to me is a huge, huge factor. Huge factor. But, you know, I understand. I understand that you're in the majority. I've been in the minority many, many times. Doesn't bother me.
2: I think my biggest thing more than anything is we just have a lot of examples of a young core, and I know the Spurs are younger. I know all this. The Spurs are younger. The Thunder have already won a championship. But we've seen a core early on in their years together. One player, two players, whatever, struggled in a playoff series. And, you know, one of the best parts of sports is whenever teams just like, all right, we're going to run it back with this same group, you know, and try to do it again next year and everyone, you know, get better, work on your game and stuff. All that. I think that's one of the things that makes the NBA. So that just from a NBA fan in general, I want the Thunder to run it back. I know there's going to be Lou Dort, Aaron Wiggins, whatever. There's going to be some movement. But if you're talking the core of this team, I'd love to see him run it back and give this team another chance.
0: All right.
2: It may not work.
0: This reminds me a little bit of you with the Oregon game when you had to eat your hat.
2: That was me being a little bit more irrational.
0: All I'm saying is, dude, nothing against you, but you are a fan, and I'm not. And all
2: but there's
0: I care
2: a lot of people that aren't
0: Thunder
2: fans that are on this side too.
0: Okay.
2: So I mean, some of the biggest people in the NBA that you know are around this game all the time are like, don't trade Chet Holmgren, and they're not fans of the Thunder.
0: Okay. We'll see. We will have a chance to see. I'm sure that next year when the season rolls around, he'll probably play really well against all the teams that don't have Wembanyama. And I'm sure people will be calling me and say, what do you think about this? I'm letting you all know ahead of time. The only time I'm going to comment on Chet Holmgren is when they play the Spurs. That's all I'm going to do. I mean, if he has a really good game, I'll come on and say he played really well. But I'm not going to be going out on big limbs for him unless he does it against the Spurs. If he goes against the Spurs and plays a really good game, obviously Wembanyama can't be hurt. I mean, he's got to play. If Wembanyama's playing and they're playing the Spurs, that's when I'll judge him. I don't care about all the other stuff, dude. Guy's going to be making $47 million, and then next year after that, it's like $52 million. That's unbelievable money. So that's just me. We'll see. We will see. 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I'm at the Lucky Star Casino in Concho. Come on out. You can win some money. They got all the games you want. Great restaurant here, Rez Restaurant and Bar. Would love to see you. I'm going to be here till 6. When we get back, we will talk about whatever the heck I want to talk about. It'll be something. By the way, I said this yesterday, and I'd like for you as an OSU fan to comment, but bad, bad year for sports at OSU.
2: Bad 2-3 years of sports for OSU.
0: Well, you're right. You're right. It is, it's for some reason, I mean, listen, I don't want to blame the athletic director because, I mean, very rarely is it the athletics director's part, but he is the guy who runs the entire program. So I'm going to talk a little bit about that. I brought that up yesterday, and see what you think. We'll be back. Leader in Sports, The Animal. 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

0: young mother who was stabbed to death at a bus stop in Virginia by a man who had more than 30 prior arrests, including for violent crimes, soft on crime policies, prosecutors who don't prosecute. 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
2: The other sports. And this year, everything. I mean, okay, golf made it to the Final Four, but they were the defending champs and had everybody back. Did cross country win the national championship?
3: I want to say yes, but that could have been last year.
2: I think they did. They're really, really good at cross country.
3: Yes.
2: So they did really well in that. But softball, no World Series. Baseball, no Super Regional. Men's basketball, bad. No tournament. Football, about as bad as you could ever be. Women's basketball was okay. I mean, if you want to go all the way down to, like, equestrian, they're always really good at equestrian. But I'm telling you,
3: wrestling,
2: man.
3: Wrestling was good.
2: Wrestling was good. That's right. Wrestling's going, interestingly enough, because notice the two sports that we said, well, two of the sports we said that were good, it's there's money pouring into.
3: Yeah.
2: Money pouring into wrestling and more, and now women's basketball, right?
3: Yeah. Women's basketball is good for their standards.
2: It was okay. Yeah, it was good. Yeah, I guess. But next year, geez, they've got like a $4 million payroll.
3: Oh, I know. I'll be arguing with you about women's basketball before long.
2: Let me ask you this. I won't argue with you about women's basketball, trust me. You know, the athletic director, does he deserve any blame at all? I mean, because first of all, I think he handled the Gundy thing poorly. And listen, this dude's a great kid, man. I'm not trying to rip on him. He's really smart, and I know he does a good job at raising money and things like that. But I think that they totally messed the Gundy deal up. He should have been fired last year. And I hear that he was one of them that was in his corner really strongly. I think you know that.
3: Mm-hmm.
2: And then they had to get rid of him. He still didn't want to get rid of him, by the way, but they did. And then the other sports aren't doing great. So, I mean, I don't know what to tell you, man. You tell me.
3: Yeah, you know, it's one of those things where I feel like I hear so many, even from, like, reliable people up in Stillwater, I feel like I hear so many different sides of the aisle when it comes to Chad Weiberg of their opinion on him. I think everyone's under the agreement that he's really good at making splash hires. Now, Eric Moore, Steve Lutz, you know, a lot of them are still to be determined. But obviously David Taylor seems like it was a home run hire. So it seems like he's good at making the splash hires. You know, like I said, still to be determined to see how they pan out with the two majors and Steve Lutz and Eric Morris. It seems like he's a great fundraiser as well. But at the same time, you know, it has been a struggle the last 2 or 3 years. You know, I was with one of my friend's little brothers who's going to be a senior at OSU this upcoming year a couple of weeks ago. And I was like, man, I hope they can get good at, you know, at least decent at football for you guys, or at least competitive at basketball, because they've had nothing really to cheer about compared to when I was in college, which was not long ago. I was there from 2018 to 2022. I got to experience, you know, solid football my senior year. They went 12-2, Big 12 championship appearance. Basketball had Cade Cunningham. Baseball was, you know, that's when baseball, you know, they never made it to supers, but they're in the top 10 in the country for 2 straight years in 21 and 22. Softball was rolling. Golf was really good. You know, Victor Hovland, Matthew Wolf, all those guys. Wrestling wasn't where it is now, but it was still under John Smith, still very good and competitive, fun to go to. And that wasn't long ago. And it just kind of feels like OSU is just taking a pretty far step back right now. And I don't know if that's because the football program got down so bad that they just had to pour so much money and resources into it that's, you know, made all the other sports take a back seat. But then you say that and you're like, well, then why is OSU paying so much to women's basketball roster at this point? So I don't know. I don't know where to stand. I guess I'm kind of indifferent on the ordeal because, like I said, I just feel like I hear so many different things when it comes to what's going on with the Board of Regents and the administration.
2: Well, I'm with you, too. I mean, I hear a lot of different things, but I don't know what the answer is. But and I know that, you know, I'm going to get messages on Instagram, and you're probably getting text messages right now, you know, that they're going to talk about the money. There's no doubt that money's involved, but I'm watching Kansas right now in daggone regional in baseball.
3: Yeah.
2: They went out. All they did was go out and get a bunch of junior college kids. And, I mean, they go

0: 46-15 or
1: they're
0: whatever
1: really
0: the heck
1: good.
0: They are. And they're good. Yeah, they're really good. And we'll see what they can do against OU. OU has a little more money than OSU, but not a lot. And they're battling in a daggone, I'm talking about baseball, and they're battling in a league that's much harder. And, you know, I saw the thing the other day where they're averaging $4 million a team in the SEC, and OSU spent $400,000. How are you going to play with those dudes?
1: Yeah.
0: You know, I mean, how are you going to do that? I don't know, man. It's not a great time for OSU sports. It really isn't.
1: It does. It all comes back to football at the end of the day. Roger Denny, the new OU athletic director.
0: Right.
1: You know, he said whenever he was hired, which is, I think, one of the most true things I've heard in a long time, was if you want the other sports to be good, football has to be good. And there is a direct correlation of the OSU football program falling down and the rest of the athletic department kind of seemingly going with it.
0: Yeah, but, dude, for years and years and years, football wasn't any good, and they were great.
1: But then football became king for 20 years. And then, yeah. You know, you get used to that.
0: I guess so. I mean, to me, that's a little bit of an excuse. But I understand what you're saying.
1: Yeah.
0: I mean, football obviously makes the world go round. I understand that. But, you know, I don't know. It's just wrestling has got a person that's given a bunch of money. Women's basketball has got a person that's given a lot of money. I sure as heck would like to see baseball find somebody like that.
1: Mm-hmm.
0: And it's not me, by the way. Okay, I don't have millions and millions and millions of dollars in the daggone bank. So I don't know. Blaine says that his legacy is going to bring in the OSU to Division I hockey and building a hockey arena. Are they building a hockey arena on campus?
1: There's talks of it. There's big time talks of it. I'm actually pretty close with the guy kind of in charge of it, and you know, it's one of those things where there's a lot of logistics to go through, and it's not really in his shoes. But the money backer behind it is willing to spend probably every dollar in his bank account to get this thing going.
0: Let me ask you this: is it going to be just hockey?
1: What do you mean?
0: Is it going to be multi-purpose arena?
1: The arena? For athletics, I think it's just going to be just hockey. I mean, wrestling and basketball aren't going anywhere. I mean, they could use it for concerts and stuff and speakers,
0: if you're
1: I'm
0: gonna
1: sure.
0: Build a, if you're going to build a really nice new arena, I mean, shouldn't you build it for like the other sports, too?
1: Well, what other sport would play there, though?
0: Basketball and hockey.
1: Basketball's not leaving Gallagher-Iba.
0: I mean, Gallagher-Iba isn't anything anymore, dude.
1: I mean, it's a college arena, though. We don't have to compare it to him. It's still a really nice arena.
0: Well, where are they planning on putting this hockey arena?
1: They somewhere outside of campus.
0: Okay, well, you don't want to move basketball and hockey outside of campus.
1: Yeah, basketball and wrestling will never leave Gallagher-Iba. It's too historic.
0: Yeah, I guess you're right. I mean, it'd be nice if they could get some people in it. So, I don't know. I just worry about OSU falling behind people.
1: There's not a worse time for OSU to decide to be bad at sports.
0: You're right. This is a terrible time. So, we'll see. We'll see the football. Football's important this year. We'll see about the other sports. Basketball. I mean, he has a bunch of really good players.
1: Yeah,
0: it's
1: a huge year for Steve Lutz. I mean, it's a huge year.
0: Yeah. I agree with you. All right, very good. Well, we got a lot to get into. If you want to call, I'd love to talk to you. Excuse me, Fat Jack's going to be coming up at 3. And after that, we'll take calls, too. 405-900-9957. 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We'll be back right here on the home of the Oklahoma City Thunder, the Sports Animal.
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0: Beautiful, beautiful day outside, which is really nice in here. Come on, see us. I'm going to be here till 6, Lucky Star Casino. We're going to get a couple phone calls in because we're going to have the Fat Jack at the top of the hour. So without further ado, let's get to the phones. You're on the Sports Animal. Go ahead, please.
18: Hey, Jim. I'm on the tractor, and I was wondering if, like, since y'all were talking about the trades and stuff, I was wondering if you think they should trade Chet for Giannis Antetokounmpo.
0: What's your name, big man?
18: Jace.
0: Very. How old are you?
18: 10.
0: Very good. I do, but nobody else does. No, I mean, everybody thinks that they should keep him and keep going with it, but, I mean, unfortunately, I don't. I think that he's got a mental block, and I just don't know if it's going to go away. Now, hopefully it will, but whenever he gets in there against the big fella, he just doesn't play his best basketball. And then that last game, not only did he not play his best, he didn't even show up. So I think they should, but I don't think they're going to. I think that they're going to keep him and see if he can change things around, you know?
18: Yeah.
0: All right. Good hearing from you, big boy. Thanks for the call.
18: You're welcome.
0: See ya. Shaping the minds of America's youth. That's what I do here on the Afternoon Sports Beat. No need, ladies and gentlemen, to put your kids in front of the Sega, Super Nintendo, Sony, PlayStation. No, no, no, no, no, no, no, no, no. Put them in front of the radio at 2 o'clock and they will learn. And I might admit, from a very morally sound human being. Gotta love the youngsters. To the phones. You're on the Sports Animal. Go ahead, please.
19: Hello, Jim.
0: What's up?
19: Yes, I'm a first-time caller.
0: Okay.
19: I'm going to give it up to you about Chet. I'm a visual person, too, and I noticed the same thing about Chet, how he plays. Since you've been talking about him at the beginning, I'm around 69 years old, and I'm a ticket holder. But I noticed the same thing what you're saying about Chet. And I think you're right. It's a mental thing in his head. But what gets me mad is how the guards can come in there and just, like, he doesn't protect the rim like he should be. When I see Wimby protected or anybody else, it just makes me mad when I watch him. And then he dishes it out like he don't want to shoot the ball. And I just want to give it up to you, man. You're right.
0: Well, I appreciate the call, my man. Thank you. It's a shame. I mean, it really is a shame because I've seen people that are intimidated by other people, but I don't know if I've ever seen it this bad. And it's so obvious. I mean, that game 7 was when it was time to, yeah, I mean, you know what I'm saying? I mean, it was at the worst time possible. I mean, game 7, time to do it. I mean, and look what he does. I mean, he just does nothing. You know, I got to tell you something, Tyler. If he would have tried to do some things, I wouldn't be saying what I'm saying. But the biggest game of the year and he does that, man, that's just, I mean, I'm sorry, man. That's embarrassing.
1: It's hard to argue that point.
0: Two shots when they're all out, when everybody, you got all your other dudes that are out and they need you desperately. Two shots. How can it be? Just shocking to me. Really is. 405-900-9957. What do you want to do? You want to
1: we got a caller on hold. Yeah, we got a caller. We got one more caller.
0: Let's do it. You're on the Sports Animal. Go ahead, please.
16: Hey, how you doing today, Jim?
0: Good. What's up, man?
16: Good. Hey, just curious. Haven't heard you talk about it since really Monday, but I also haven't been able to listen to a ton of your show. How do you like Oklahoma baseball's chances this weekend with good old Skip going into Lawrence?
0: I think it's a great matchup. It's going to all depend on those young pitchers for OU, because let me tell you something now. I know that Kansas, you know, you think of Kansas baseball and you don't think a lot, but I watched them play three games against OSU, and I promise you they can hit, man. They can really hit. They got a couple pitchers that are good. They got one guy that's probably their best guy, but, you know, if OU keeps hitting like they were hitting in this regional against Georgia Tech, then I think that they'll probably be okay. But Kansas is good. This isn't going to be, you know, OU, we're the SEC rolling in here and beating their butt. Kansas is pretty daggone good. But I think OU's got a good chance to beat them.
16: I mean, you know, you talk about Kansas's offense, though, and a lot of people were saying Georgia Tech had one of the best offenses of all time, and they rolled in there and beat them, too. So
0: no, you're right. No, that was a great win. You're right. I mean, there are people that still think that offense is one of the best of all time, even though that OU beat them. So, that was great to go in there and win that.
16: Did you see that stat with Georgia Tech? They're 0-13 in their last Super Regional clinch games.
0: Boy, that's ugly. I did not see that.
16: 0-13 straight games to clinch to go to a Super Regional for Georgia Tech in regionals, and they haven't been able to win one of them.
0: That is bad. That is a bad, bad stat there, man. Wow. I didn't know that.
16: I live in Omaha, so it's kind of like Nebraska, you know? I mean, culture's culture, and until somebody comes in and breaks it up, or a team breaks it up, that's always the mentality, right? I mean, that's kind of why keeps losing over and over again.
0: I think Nebraska's
16: had talented teams, but the locker room is just a bunch of losers, and that's the mindset they have. And so is the fan base and the media around them.
0: I hear you, my man. I hear you. Well, yeah, I think it should be a great series, and they start late. You know, they don't start today. They're the last series to start. 5 o'clock our time tomorrow night. It'll be on. I think it's on ESPN2. So,
16: yep. All right, Jim. Have a great weekend. Thank you.
0: All right, appreciate you, man. Omaha, that's where the World Series is. I got to play in the World Series 2 years in a row. That's back when OSU baseball was absolutely dominant. But unfortunately, I just don't know if. I think a lot of people are expecting OSU baseball to get back to that. I just don't think that's going to happen.
1: Yeah, especially in the conference right now, too.
0: Yeah.
1: And Big 12's probably, would you say this Big 12's the second best conference?
0: But it's
1: yeah.
0: I don't know, ACC's pretty
1: good. ACC's good, yeah. But, I mean, even then, it's still a gap between the SEC and everybody else.
0: The SEC's ridiculous.
1: Yeah.
0: I mean, they're like, that's 7 of the top 10 teams or something. I mean, that's just crazy.
1: Yeah, they got 7 teams, I think, in supers.
0: Yeah.
1: Almost half the field.
0: I know. That's impressive. There is no doubt that it is very, very impressive to do what they are doing. So, I tell you what, I watched a lot of golf this morning, too, and my man, Scheffler is just, I don't know what's going on with him, man. He hit so many bad shots today. He actually shanked it out of a daggone bunker. That is so bad. Now he came back. He got it up to 4 over, and then he had 3 birdies coming in that put him over the. He's definitely going to make the cut, but he's at 1 over, tied for 22nd. But maybe those 3 birdies get him going, because he birdied 13, 15, and 16. And that put him back at 1 over. But, man, that was bad. I mean, he's just not playing very well.
1: Yeah,
0: he's not playing very well.
1: It definitely hasn't been his year for his standards.
0: I know it. What happened to where did Spieth? Spieth was going down the tubes. Did he end up following down? Yes, he did. That's beautiful. I can go back on the. That's another guy that I like to rip on the internet. Yeah, I just can't stand Spieth. He's everybody talks about him all the time, and he's nothing. He's like a he's like an average pro golfer. I know he's a pro golfer. I'm not saying he isn't. Obviously, the guy can play, but man, he is doing nothing nowadays. And they still put him on like pictures and everything.
1: Oh,
0: like
1: he's
0: that,
1: still a superstar. Yeah.
0: Yeah. Well, you know what? He's not a golfing superstar.
1: No. Yeah,
0: he's just
1: the,
0: a superstar that used to be really good. He's
1: got a,
0: not
1: got
0: anymore.
1: A following.
0: Jeez. 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I'm here today at the Lucky Star Casino. Come on out. When we return, we'll talk to the Fat Jack, see what's happening with him. Talk about some of the numbers flying around right here on the Leader in Sports, The Animal.
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0: We're back. I'm here today at the Lucky Star Casino in Concho, just north of Urbino on Highway 81. And I am joined now by the Fat Jack. But first...
1: Friday.
0: Hold on, I know. I'm all messed up today. Tyler, would it be possible if I could hear some of my favorite music in the whole wide world? Would it be possible if I could hear a little Be Happy Friday music, please?
2: Be happy, and whistle a happy tune.
0: Thank you very much. Fat Jack, how are you, sir?
1: A lot going on out there at the Lucky Star, it sounds like, Jim.
0: No, actually, no. There people are just gambling and having a good time. That's about it. But
1: all right, that's good. I'm in San Francisco.
0: Yeah, what I saw that. What are you doing there?
1: The kids are opening one of their stupid candy stores. I mean, it's the grand opening is today at 3 and then tomorrow for the little sweet treat. By the way, that may be coming to the city, it looks like, sooner than later, I think. So
0: Oklahoma City
1: in the middle. So, yeah, they're opening one in San Francisco today and then the Grove in L.A. next Saturday. But I know they're in talks with one of the – I'm not going to say anymore because it's probably all supposed to be a secret. I'm out there talking about it. But, yeah, it looks like they may come to Oklahoma City sooner than later. So that would be exciting for them and an easier opening for me because I – when's the last time you've been to San Francisco, Jim? Long time?
0: I have tried to avoid San Francisco for a long time. Yes, I hear it's falling apart, but go ahead.
1: Oh, my God, I hate it. I hate it here. And I hate it for different – where you hear about – all of the homeless things and the human feces on the side. I'm not seeing that. This store is in, like, basically Nichols Hills. You know, they are in very nice areas. Think Class and Curve meets Campus Corner type thing in Norman. But I got, like, seven people that have walked up and asked if I'm a fan of nature. They're wearing these vests. I don't know. What does that mean, a fan of nature? I don't know. I guess I'm a fan of nature. I'm not, like, a groupie of nature. But I don't have an answer for that. And
0: the answer to that is no.
1: You're not a fan of nature at all? I mean, I like trees.
0: If somebody comes to ask me a question like that, I know there's more to it, so I'm going to say no.
1: Well, I said I'm a fan, but I really don't want to talk about my level of intimacy with nature, and I'm actually late. I've got something to do, and I kept walking. So, but, yeah, it's a lot of moving parts, no place to park. I did have a golden retriever just walk up and give me business kisses, so that was nice. So. But, I'll be getting out of here soon and ready for game two tonight. So what's the talk right now? With the Thunder out, have we moved on to football, or is it baseball, I guess, a little bit? Or do people care about the NBA Finals, not the Thunder at home?
0: Yeah, we do. We're talking a lot about it, yeah. I mean, now that the people around here hate Wembanyama so desperately and hate the Spurs, so, I mean, most of the people around here are cheering on the Knicks.
1: You know, that's a nice rivalry, but I think if you're cheering on the Knicks, it is that I hate who they're playing, so I want them to lose. If you've ever looked at a Knicks fan, they are related to a Philadelphia Eagles fan. I mean, they're not that far. They basically shut down 7th Avenue after the street run win and started acting like idiots. My daughter, who both kids live in New York, she said, "What's going on?" I said, "Well, they're going to burn the city down whether they win or lose. It's like Philadelphia. It doesn't matter. I mean, they win or lose, something's going to get broke." And so that's the deal. But they are super excited in New York, and they've now moved to a favorite. They're -130 favorite in the series after that one game. I'm not willing – if I'm just looking at it, I do think it's an opportunity to buy San Antonio at the best number you're going to get after they win this game, which I think they will. I should start by saying, though, Jim, I've not been very good. The playoffs have not been great. I think I'm like 6 games over .500 during the NBA playoffs. That's not very good. Normally, I'm 20 or 30 games up. The good news is baseball is on a 6-1 run. They've made a bunch of money. That's free. UFC won last week. So I can go into all this stuff, but just because I think San Antonio is going to win tonight doesn't mean they're going to, because I've been wrong as much as I've been right during the playoffs. But I do think San Antonio wins. When they do, they're going to go back to being a small favorite probably, even though that is basically holding serve for them to win at home. I think most people can see, especially Thunder fans, can see them going and stealing a game in New York. I mean, New York's good, and they had a great comeback, but they were down double digits in the second half. Wemby is still a really, really tough matchup and out for anybody. So I think if you like Santonio, now's the time to bet him on the series because you're not going to get him at a better number.
0: What are they, plus 10, plus 110 or something like that?
1: Yeah, you're getting plus money. You're getting plus 110, plus 115, depending on where you look. And in Oklahoma now, you can look anywhere. Go to DraftKings or FanDuel, any of those, and they're going to send you their proposition app, and you can actually bet on those things. But, yeah, right now on FanDuel, they are – on the series, they're going to be plus 115 probably. So plus money is the last time you'll get them as long as they win tonight. If they don't win tonight, then they're going to lose the series anyway. So probably should get them. And if you like the Knicks, I probably wait because I think they go back to a small underdog after tonight's game.
0: Yeah, I tell you what, Towns played about as well as I've seen him play, man. He played really good defense. And then he blew by. The big thing that's been happening this whole week is that I've been telling everybody how right I am about Chet Holmgren. That's what this week has been about, basically. He is scared to death of Wembanyama. And that game seven that he played was absolutely embarrassing. And I've been saying, why doesn't he once in a while try to go by him or something? Well, here's Towns going by him like four or five times. Now, you have to respect Towns' shot a little bit more because he's a better three-point shooter. But if Chet were to pull up and hit a three or two, then maybe he could do something, but he won't even shoot the ball.
1: Well, he definitely got more conservative later on and worried more about the defense. I don't know if it's scared, but he definitely was exposed because there's a difference in the playoffs. Everything's micro, it's magnified for sure. And he did not rise to the moment. And you're right. It seemed like he was overthinking a lot of the possessions. And it's glaring because their best player is a five. I mean, who plays like a what? I mean, the guy can move. He dribble. He can take it to the basket. And he can shoot the three. And you're right. Towns, other than Wimsey, he is another guy that can do exactly the same thing. So Holmgren is not as good as either one of them. Nor during most of the year does he have to be. But that's going to be a problem going forward because Wimbley's only going to get better. Yep. It's not like he's going anywhere. I mean, he's young. He's 22. And it's not like any other position where you can defend with committee or you can have two or three guys because he is so much bigger and longer than everybody else after he gets by whoever you're defending him with most of the time. So, let's say if Oklahoma City was healthy – and I do think that does matter. I mean, excuse, not excuse, whatever. I mean, if I go out and I'm playing a game and I'm playing my twos against the team's ones and I lose, I lost because I played my twos. You don't want to make it the excuse if you're the organization, but it does matter. I mean, you're missing your two best players.
0: There is no doubt that they miss J-Dub and A.J. Mitchell, but I will say this. Both of them played in game one. And J-Dub dropped 26 points, and Mitchell played well, and the Spurs beat him on their home floor. So you're probably right. I'm not saying you're wrong. I'm just saying for everybody that's listening that keeps going, well, if they'd had those, they'd have won for sure. No, they wouldn't have. They had a better chance to win, but it wasn't guaranteed.
1: No, for sure. And all you have to do is look at the series during the season. I mean, San Antonio was a problem for the Thunder the entire year. It's not like this was a new thing. Or they had not played each other. So that is a problem. Like I say, their GM is going to figure some stuff out if they need to trade or need to figure out a way. But Wimbley is a new problem that we have not had in this league ever. He is literally LeBron James. He is Michael Jordan. He is Magic Johnson. He is that guy. He's the evolution of the sport. And that is not solved overnight. And you're right. The Thunder do not have the answer for him on a consistent basis. But if they're healthy, it's at least more of a conversation. They probably, I'm sure Thunder fans have gone back to it was basically a three-pointer, basically a Trae Young-type three-pointer away from them going up in the series.
0: I've heard that crap, too. I mean, you got guys that are actually doing radio shows that say, well, if it wouldn't have been for a lucky three-point, a lucky 30-foot shot, well, that's the dumbest thing I've ever heard in my life. Okay? If a professional shoots a 30 and he makes it, I guess it's lucky if it's against the Thunder. I mean, that's just dumb.
1: No, it's not the difference. I'm just saying there's not a huge difference between these two teams top to bottom on the roster.
0: I agree.
1: Goes to a game seven, but Wimbley's not going anywhere, so they better figure some stuff out. You're right. Holmgren's either going to have to figure it out or the Thunder are going to have to because that is a problem. Now, back to Towns, Jim, he is a good matchup for Wimbley because he shoots the three so well. And it seems like the deeper they get in the playoffs, the more he likes to take threes. and that he'll do that, and that's going to open up the lane some. So great series, but I do think San Antonio's probably should still be the favorite. You know, we'll find out after tonight.
0: Yeah, I mean, usually in game two, I mean, this is what the line's a little bit higher today. What is it? Is it 5.5 right now?
1: It's going up, yeah. It was 5.5. It was 5 and 5.5, 6. Now 6.5 in a lot of spots. So you're looking for a blowout. I don't worry about that, and I'll just say I do have San Antonio tonight minus the points because I don't – most of the series with them have not been that close. I mean, it's not been coming down the last second. If Wembley and company do what they're supposed to do, I think they win easily at home for sure. And if they don't, they have a chance of losing again. So I don't think the points are going to matter in this series more times than not. And frankly, either way, because when San Antonio is on what they're doing, they're going to score a lot of points, and they're going to create some huge matchup problems. So, and when they don't, they're going to lose. So I don't know that it's going to matter point-wise either way. If they win this, they're going to be probably a small underdog in game three, 2, 2.5, and I would definitely, I'd probably play him again. I think that's probably the one they steal if they win tonight.
0: Yeah. Well, you, like I said, a lot of times, like the Thunder did to San Antonio, when you lose game one, you know, every team just says we need to go in and win a game. Well, when they win game one, they've done what they've come to do. So a lot of times in this game, you know, the teams against the, you know, up against the wall, they come out and play great. So I would think the Spurs win comfortably tonight, but we'll see. You never know. The Knicks are an amazing team. I heard Windhorst say today last year when the Knicks beat the Boston Celtics in the first game, everybody was like, well, yeah, then it'll turn back around. Well, then the Knicks beat them in the second game, too. So this Knicks team is very, very resilient.
1: Yeah, they're dangerous. And for 3.5 quarters, you're going to get the best of what the Knicks are. But where the number to me doesn't matter is if they're ahead with 4 minutes to go, 5 minutes to go, then San Antonio might very well could lose the game and go down 0-2. If they're down anywhere near double digits, and we saw this in the last series also with SGA and company sitting on the bench late and games that were 10 turning into 15, turning into 20, this is that game. This is the game if you're going to get a little extra rest, if you're going to, you know, relieve your starters a little bit of all the minutes that they play. And for the Knicks, their starters play a ton of minutes, especially their guard and Towns. So I think they'll be sitting – you know, later with the last 3, 4, 5 minutes to go. And that's where the you know, 8-point game becomes 14 versus going back down to 2 or 3. So that's where I think you get away from the line a little bit.
0: You don't ever bet on hockey, do you?
1: I don't, Jim. You know, I have – everybody's excited about that. And, you know, me doing that TV show in Las Vegas, they're the home of the hockey team. So they love it. All the people I do stuff with out there, they love hockey and they love the Golden Knights. But – I've not got into it. Now, we'll tell you, I went to a game live over Super Bowl weekend, actually, before you guys got there, and I had a lot of fun. So I might do a few more games, but from a gambling perspective, no, it's not been my thing. I've had people say they can win. It's like soccer. Your soccer, I had guys say, we're good at this, we win. They proved that they were. I've had literally 10 guys over the last 15 years or so say, yeah, you know what, I make money at hockey. Do you? Okay, well, send me your picks. We'll see if you make money in hockey. I don't hire people for any of this stuff that don't consistently over years win. And all the hockey guys who are flexing and pounding their chest about how good they are at betting on it have all failed up to my standards where I'm not even going to release it for free. So, no, you got a hockey angle? I mean, you got something for me?
0: No, I was just wondering if you ever really bet on hockey. I mean, it's a great game.
1: It is. I just don't know how to win at it, and I haven't found anybody else that consistently at it. And I come across a ton of professional gamblers, and all the guys that say they're good at hockey, they're just okay at hockey. You know, I don't meet anybody that's just okay at anything. So, but no, I the series has been good. I guess the Knights are still favored, or no? And they lost last night, right?
0: Well, they lost last night, but I'm telling you, they had a big old lead. You know, this is a crazy series. It's hard to bet because in game one, the Knights did something that has never been done in the history of the NHL. 55 times there's been a team go into the fourth quarter on their home ice with just be up by 2 goals on their home ice in the finals and lose, and every one of them won, and then the Knights came back and they did it. They won. They came from behind and won. And then last night, the hockey, whatchamacallit, the Carolina Panthers, they were down two in the third period, and they came back and won, and that's the first time that that's happened in since 1953 or something. So, I mean, this is a crazy series and a really good one to watch.
1: Bunch of people choking in the finals, it sounds like.
0: So you're going to go to Vegas and watch a game, you said?
1: Yeah, I might go. I don't know, not for the finals, but I mean next year when I'm out there. I don't think I have time. I'm going to be out here, and then I'm going to the Royal Ascot in London, and then I'm running with the Bulls, and I may do the British Open. So I'm going to be overseas for a while.
0: When are you running with the Bulls?
1: That's it'll be on my social media, at Fat Jack Sports, all that stuff. I've been practicing in the alley out here at the house. But
0: What have you been practicing? What are you talking about? You got Bulls back there or what? Dogs?
1: I have a golf cart that goes about 30, and I've told Karen, run over me in the golf cart. Start that thing down the alley. The alley's about the size of, a normal alley, and I just run right in the middle. And I say, come on, let's come hit me. I'll get some video of that, try to put that up. That's been fun to watch. So her trying to run over me in the golf cart without running into other cars. I mean, the HOA, I'm sure, has been called because they're not sure what to do with me. But that's how you practice for the Bulls. I haven't put the horns. I thought about going Boss Hog, get some horns, putting them on the front of the golf cart. But I haven't done that. But I've just had, I said, here, come at me. Let's go. Let's see what you've got. And I get the halo, which is right between where the horns would be, and then I duck out of the way. So that is, I'm going to run the 7th, 8th, 9th, somewhere in there of July. So I just had to make sure I could actually run. I wasn't sure that I could actually.
0: You are psychotic, dude. You really are. I mean, I don't know what's wrong with you. And you're not going to go to the World Series of Poker at all. You're not going to be there at all.
1: It doesn't look like. I was going to do it this time, and literally the kids made me feel bad for not coming to any of their openings, so I had to run up here. I was going to go now, and so we had to run up here for, I've been here 3 days, and then they have the Grove next week. So I think I'm going to miss the World Series. I'm going to live vicariously through you. So I mean,
0: let me ask you this. When did they open the store in San Francisco already?
1: No, it's 3 o'clock today is the VIP whatever, and then tomorrow's the regular opening. So,
0: wow.
1: This is store number 10 and 11. They've been doing this for 18 months. So they're really, really, they're really are killing it right now. So, and have a couple more coming in LA. And then Oklahoma City was they're in talks right now with one of the major shopping centers that everybody knows about in Oklahoma City. I don't know if it's done yet. So I won't say
0: how many do they want to build before they sell it?
1: I think 25 is the number.
0: Gosh.
1: 20. And so they're thinking 2 years. I mean, they love the product is the thing, and they're really enjoying this walk. It's been really nerve-wracking, obviously, but they don't have any loans. They don't have any debt. The stores all make money, and, people love the candy. They really do. It's if it opens up, I will have them have the animal out for sure. Hopefully that'll be sometime around football season or sometime we can get a Wednesday or Thursday, and I'll show up and we'll do a remote or something. So it'd be fun.
0: All right, big boy. Sounds good. Tell the people how they can get your service.
1: Yeah, now's the time, Jim. We didn't talk about the Belmont. Belmont's going tomorrow. It's free. You don't have to even pay for that. You're not paying for baseball. Baseball is up almost 30 games so far this season. After last year when I was literally yelling at the free baseball guys, they really have had a great year. And so 6-1 this week in the bases. You get the Belmont for free. Sign up for football now, and you get the World Cup plays for free. So football right now, fatjacksports.com, and you're going to get all the World Cup soccer for free. So even if you don't care about the World Cup, and in Oklahoma, you can bet on sports. All you got to do is go download DraftKings or FanDuel or any of those apps, and they will immediately know you're in Oklahoma. It'll say, you're in Oklahoma, aren't you? And you'll say, yes. And then you click on it. It will take you to their prediction market app, which is legal in Oklahoma, illegal in Texas, legal in California, legal in all of the other states that don't have sports gambling, at least until the Supreme Court rules on it. So fatjacksports.com first, get you an account set up and get some free plays this time of year you won't get if you wait until August to get signed up for the football season.
0: That's crazy. All right, man, good job. Stay,
1: right,
0: be careful out there in San Francisco. Don't everybody walk up to you and put a needle in you. OK, Okay.
1: Head's on a swivel right now. I'm trying to get out of here as quick as possible. So have a good weekend. I'll see you soon.
0: You too. See ya. Fat Jack, the world traveler. You ever this candy that they that his son and daughter-in-law do, man, they're gonna make millions and millions and millions of dollars. Have you ever had that candy?
3: I haven't. What kind of candy is it?
0: I don't know. What's the name of it? I can't remember the name. I should have asked him. It's like candy. It's like this candy that comes from Europe or something. Someone's gonna let us know. I can't remember the name of it. But they started in New York City and they've gone all over. They're going all over the country. It's unbelievable. I am not I will tell you this, I'm not real high on the candy. It's okay. But the people, I guess the youngsters, go crazy over it.
3: It's all about the masses.
0: Yeah. I can't remember the name of it. Sweet to you? I can't remember the name of it. So put in candy store that has the word sweet in it. There's probably a billion of them. But they're all over the place.
3: Sweet like sugar?
0: Maybe that's it. Is there any more? I don't think that's it. Sweet like sugar. No, I don't know. I can't. Someone's going to tell me. If Julie's listening, she'll know the name. I can't remember the name.
3: Yeah, you type in candy store sweet, there's a lot of options.
0: Let me ask Julie. What's the name of the candy store that Jack's son runs? She's going to tell me now. Anyway. If they come to Oklahoma City, you'll have to try it. Everybody will
3: definitely
0: have to try it. All right. I am here today at the Lucky Star Casino in Concho, just north of El Reno on Highway 81. 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L-I-L Sweet Treat. And it's this candy, dude, that's like really like, I don't know how to explain it.
3: Oh, I'm looking at it now. It's like chocolate with something on the inside?
0: No chocolates. Oh. No, they're not chocolates. They're all like gummies.
3: Okay, then never mind.
0: I mean, pretty much everyone. I mean, maybe they have chocolates. I don't know. But I've only tasted some of the gummies. And they got all different kinds. And the cherry one is okay. But
3: I'm looking at their entire menu.
0: You see
3: now.
0: It all?
3: They have
0: you
3: a bunch of stuff.
0: Yeah. Well, that's Jack's son and daughter-in-law who started that.
3: You can select by country. Belgium, Czech Republic, Finland, France, Germany, Italy. I think that's just what kind of candies, like, where you want
0: them.
3: No,
0: they got them coming from, that's where they come from all over the world. It's incredible. Yeah. Congratulations to them. All right, we'll be back. Let's open the phones the rest of the hour. 405-900-9957. That's the Lucky Star line at Lucky Star. Stay with us on the Leader in Sports, the Sports Animal.
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1: Headline, none of Mamdani's deputy mayors are black. 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
3: Also, that's the Johnny's Charcoal Broiler text line as well. So, yeah, a couple people have told me that they think that they should go, the Thunder should trade for Duren. But what I'm trying to tell you all is that he's a restricted free agent, so I don't think there's any way that that they're going to be able to do that. I just don't think there's any way that Detroit's going to give him up. So
4: who's that for?
3: Duren.
4: I wouldn't want him.
3: He's good, dude.
4: Yeah, but he wasn't good in the playoffs. If you want to talk about Chet not being
3: Chet,
4: good.
3: You want Chet.
4: Well, the same could go for you.
3: He's younger than Chet. I mean, at least he's, you know.
4: The same argument could go for Jalen Duren, though. Jalen Duren had a bigger sample size against two opponents of not being good.
3: Okay. That's cool. I'm just saying that's what a couple people want.
4: He was a zero on offense, Jalen Duren.
3: Yeah. I got you. All right, let's get to the phones. 405-900-9957. You're on the Sports Animal. Go ahead, please.
5: Hey.
3: What's up?
5: I was just wondering, did you see the article today by ESPN that Sam Presti had a meeting with Andrew Berry about the Myles Garrett trade right before it happened? And to follow that question up as well, do you think any time in the future he might get, like, a little bored? He's won already with Oklahoma City. He's already a legend. He's going to have a statue. Do you think he'll ever, like, pursue football at the NFL level? That'll be it. Thank you, Jim.
3: Thank you, man. Well, I would hope that he wouldn't. I mean, just because he met with Barry doesn't mean, or talked to him, doesn't mean that he knows football. I mean, I don't think there's never been a human being in the history of the world that's been a GM for two different sports that I know of. I think that Sam Presti is going to stay in Oklahoma City for a long, long time. And I think that, I don't think that he'll ever really be fired, more than likely. He is he's one of the best there ever was. And I think the Thunder would love to keep him for a long time. And I think he loves it here, too. So, I don't think that. And as far as him going to football, I just can't see it. I just can't believe that he would go to another sport. Can't believe somebody would give it to him. You know, someone would give him a chance. All right, let's get to the phones. 405-900-9957. You're on the Sports Animal. Go ahead, please.
6: Jim, this is Polk Boy from Stillwater. How are you, brother? Happy Friday.
3: I'm good, man. How are you? Thank you.
6: I am great, sir. I wanted to pick your brain a little bit about your time that you spent in Stillwater.
3: Okay.
6: And you were a QB and a pitcher, correct?
3: Not a pitcher. No, I played first base.
6: First base. Okay. Well, yeah. I just kind of wanted to hear, what was life like as a college student in the 70s in Stillwater? Or was it the 80s?
3: Yeah, well, I came in 79, and then I was there through 82, and then got drafted. It was unbelievable, man. Oklahoma State was listed as one of the best party schools in Playboy magazine. I mean, it was unbelievable.
6: Hey, brother, I personally still think it is. I was going to see, could you give us a quick story about maybe one of your craziest nights in Stillwater?
3: Oh, my God. Some of them I can't tell you. Okay, I'll give you one of my craziest nights. So, we're at a place that, how old are you?
6: I just turned 49 last week. Happy early birthday to me.
3: No, I was going to say to you, so do you remember at all the Gray Fox Inn?
6: Oh, my God. Oh, my God. Do I ever.
3: That's where we used to go. That was the number one place back then. And one of my boys that I played with was really good friends with dudes that played at Kansas State in football. And they were the Dickey, the quarterback.

0: back. He came down, and another guy, and there were about two or three of them that came down from Kansas State. So we were out there. We were actually upstairs in the Gray Fox Inn, and everybody was talking about who could chug beer and blah, blah, blah, blah, blah. And then my homeboy said, my boy Traber right here, he can put an entire pitcher, those big, huge pitchers, in a beer bong and drink the whole thing. And they were like, no way. There's no way you could do it. And so everybody put money in, which for back then was a lot of money because we didn't have any money. And they had a big old cylinder, you know, big old funnel, and they put an entire pitcher in there. And I downed the whole thing with a beer bong. And then I went outside, and it just came right back out of me. So it was perfect. So it didn't mess me up at all. And I won like $40. But, of course, with that $40, hey. I just bought everybody beers. You know how that goes.
1: Yeah. Hey, great story. Thanks, Jim. And I want to give one big shout-out to my friend Leaf. He's getting married this weekend in Oklahoma City. We love you, Leaf. Congratulations, brother.
0: All right. Thanks a lot, my man. Appreciate it.
2: That guy had a great accent.
3: Great accent.
2: Yeah, I like that. Should have asked him where he was from. 405-900-9957.
0: Yeah, unfortunately, I did a lot of crazy things when I was at. But I had a great time. That's what hurts my feelings, you know, when all these people rip me for, you know, at OSU, because I wouldn't change my 3 years at OSU for anything.
3: You're telling me.
0: I mean, I had a great time there. And unfortunately, back then, they didn't really care if you went to school. Yeah, so unfortunately, I bought into that. That kind of was bad for me. Can you imagine that, dude? I come from Maryland, and I am the scholar athlete of the entire state, okay? Each school had they picked a school scholar athlete, and then we had a huge banquet, and I won the whole thing. And then I went to Oklahoma State and blew it all off. Isn't that wonderful? What a nice, stupid idiot I was. Really sad.
3: But where'd you live at when you're in Stillwater?
0: Well, we had the Iba Hall.
3: Yep.
0: Which I think is something different now.
3: Yeah, I don't think that's still there. It might still be standing, but I don't
0: that's where I lived, in Iba Hall. It was over there by the other dorms near what are those two dorms that have the same name and they're right across from each other?
3: Passion Jones? No. Wentz Hall.
0: What
3: and
0: is
3: then,
0: it?
3: Oh gosh, what's I know exactly what you're talking about. The two
0: was
3: big
0: one on Wilshire, maybe? No, I can't remember. I just know that there were dorms all around us, and we sat right there. We were over by the Colvin Center.
3: Yeah, I know exactly what you're talking about. I mean, yeah, that's where all the dorms still are.
0: It was only six floors. Ours was. We only had six floors, and all the athletes lived there. And that was crazy. All the athletes. So we had everybody. Golfers, wrestlers, football, basketball, baseball. Everybody was there. And it was a crazy dorm. Oh, my gosh. It was just a psychotic dorm. I can't explain to you the things
3: that
0: happened.
3: So you lived in the dorm your whole
0: yep.
3: career?
0: Yep. My whole career I lived in the dorm.
3: Kerr Drummond.
0: Yeah, there you go. That's right. I lived in the dorm the whole time. And it was, I had a good time. You know what we used to like to do? We used to like to, this is really bad. I better not tell you that. but we did a lot. We had a lot of fun in that dorm. A lot of fun. Some people lived off campus, but I didn't really care about living off campus. I just liked the dorm. It was fine with me.
3: I was tears on, tears off.
0: Oh, okay.
3: I'll tell you what. The off campus was some of the most fun I ever had. When you give, you know, you and four of your best friends a house together, a lot of fun. Say that.
0: I can't. I didn't really want to do that. I'm sure I would have been. I would have never even come to. I might not have come to practice if I lived off campus.
3: I was really good with my GPA until senior year. I'll say that.
0: Oh, okay.
3: I graduated.
0: You did? That's cool.
3: It was a definition of seize it, get degrees. I was throwing in the towel.
0: I did not get a degree, so, but I left after 3 years. So
3: we're in the same place.
0: We're taking an OG&E break. When we return, more calls and text messages. Al Eschbeck at 4 o'clock. We're at the Lucky Star Casino in Concho. Stay with us on The Animal.
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19: Hi, I'm Ken Busby with the Route 66 Alliance. When Route 66 turns 100 years old in 2026, Oklahoma will be at the center of the celebration. After all, this is where the road was first laid out. Cyrus Avery, known as the father of Route 66, was from Tulsa, and it was his vision that put Oklahoma right on the main street of America. By 1937, Oklahoma had the longest stretch of fully paved road anywhere on Route 66, Diners, motels, and gas stations sprang up, creating the hospitality that Route 66 is still famous for today. Some of those historic landmarks are still here, and the Centennial will bring new reasons to stop, from quirky roadside attractions to Boomerang Diner's Flying Pig, a fun new photo op and reminder of Oklahoma's unique flavor. So whether it's history, neon lights, or just a really good burger, Oklahoma is where Route 66 truly comes to life.
18: This has been Oklahoma Moments, brought to you by Boomerang Diner. It all starts here.
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0: We're back. Winning call's got to be the little man, Chase. Here today at the Lucky Star Casino in Concho. Let us get back to the phones. By the way, I was told that Steve Kasten in 1999 was the president of the Atlanta Hawks, the Atlanta Braves, and the Atlanta Thrashers. But I'm telling you, it says president. I wonder if he was the guy who was actually going down there and looking at talent. Don't know. Let's get to the phones. You're on the Sports Animal. Go ahead, please. Hello.
11: Hello, is it me?
0: Yeah, what's up?
11: Hello. Hey, so I think the Thunder have a big size and rebounding issue. And I think all this talk about trading Chet and getting Giannis is a little bit of a stretch and jumping the gun here. But I got two trade proposals, and I kind of wanted your opinion. What if I'd like to see the Thunder trade Wiggins, Joe, Topic, and maybe some draft picks to Minnesota for Naz Reid. And the second trade would be trade Lou Dort to the Dallas Mavericks straight across for Daniel Gafford. Kind of wanted your thoughts and opinions on those.
0: Well, I would like to have both of those players, but the problem is I don't know if the teams would do that. I mean, Reed, I know Reed has comes off the bench, but he is really valuable. So I would think that you might have to give up a little bit more than, you know, you'd have to probably give up. Well, you'd have to give up some picks for sure. And Gafford, I don't know, man. I really like Gafford a lot. I just don't know. I don't know if they want to trade Gafford, you know. I think that they're gonna probably try to win. Kyrie Irving, is if he can get healthy. You know, we saw Cooper Flagg last year and how good he is. So I think the Dallas Mavs are probably, even though I don't think they will, I think they're going to try to win next year. So I don't think they're going to give up somebody like that. Now, maybe at the trade deadline,
11: that's true. And
0: That's
11: true. And I kind of thought maybe we'd be shooting ourselves in the foot with trading Lou Dort into the Western Conference. Because he would probably end up guarding SGA either way.
0: Yeah. Well, you know, listen, Dort, I think that if you could send him to the East, that would be great. But if you do something with him, you got to look for the best deal that you can have. I mean, you know, he's only going to play against SGA a few times unless it's an entire series. So, I don't know. It's an interesting question. But I do agree with you that especially if Chet's going to play against the Spurs like he did, you're going to need somebody else. I mean, Jay Will is all well and good, and Kendrick Perkins and stuff. I mean, Kendrick Williams. But I got to tell you that those dudes aren't big enough and strong enough to come in there and do the things that they probably need to do.
11: Yeah, I agree.
0: So,
11: and
0: I'm with you.
11: I had another a baseball question for you.
0: Okay.
11: I used to get pitching lessons in Oklahoma City from a guy who played in the Cardinals. I think it was in your era. His name is Steve Peters, And he told me he told me his very first pitch in the big leagues went way outside the batter's box, and it kind of just goes to show you that no matter what level you're at, your nerves get the best of you. And I was wondering if you played against him, if you had any feedback on that, and if you had any stories related to nerves in the big leagues.
0: Okay.
11: Thank you.
0: I appreciate it, my man. Thanks. I never played against Steve Peters. He was in the National League. I was in the American League, but I know who he is. And, there's no doubt that you're nervous when you get to the big leagues. That's where you want to be. People are always coming after me about Kendrick Williams. Kendrick Williams. Okay, I'm really sorry, okay? Kendrick Williams, I'm sorry. Don't be mad at me. My gosh. You know what? I hear dudes all over the place. Colin Cowherd calls him Hartenstein. There's people all over the country that say names wrong at times, so please don't take it too hard on me. But you know what? I got to tell you, I got to the big leagues, and I was nervous, but I felt like I belonged there. You know, if you felt like you belonged there, you probably aren't too nervous. My first at-bat, I struck out on 4 straight changeups, so that shows you that I was fired up. You know, I was like raring to go, and Oil Can Boyd knew it was my first at-bat, and he threw me 4 straight changeups and struck me out, and I don't really strike out a lot. And I went back to the dugout and screamed at him out of the dugout and called him a bunch of names, you know, and said, throw a fastball. And then the next at-bat he did, and I got a base hit. So I actually was a better changeup hitter than I was a fastball hitter, believe it or not. But I was so riled up in my first at-bat that I couldn't sit back. And I just got out in front like crazy. So, yeah, there's people that have nerves. I've seen it many, many times. Many times when you first get to the big leagues. So, a lot of people are talking about the Mara kid. Do you like Mara from Michigan?
3: I'd be lying if I said I've done a lot of investigation on these guys.
0: Okay. I don't know, man. I'm not the biggest fan. He doesn't move very well. But he certainly did get better this past year. I got to give it up to him for that. Hey, are your Bears moving to Indiana?
3: It's looking that way. It's looking that way. It's a shame. Big shame.
0: I'm one of those people, I don't care where my team plays. You know what I'm saying? Doesn't bother me.
3: It wouldn't have bothered me moving them from... It's just being in Indiana is weird. And they've also handled it so poorly. So poorly. Everyone involved has handled this situation as bad as anyone can handle it. The Bears have seemed to figure out, coach and quarterback for the first time ever, but the business side of the Chicago Bears is still a joke.
0: I hear you, man. They have been, they have not been good for a long period of time. There's no doubt about that. Okay. I'm done. You're done.
3: Mm-hmm.
0: You out of here?
3: I am, indeed.
0: Who's coming in?
3: I think Tony Z's coming in.
0: Oh, that's right, because the tournament's over. That's right. Okay, very good. All right, my man. Well, thanks for doing a great job, Ryan. Appreciate you. Whatever your name is.
3: Tyler.
0: Ryan or Tyler. Don't worry about it. It's Friday. I don't know. I'm about done.
3: Oh, you're good.
0: All right, let's take an OG&E break. We'll come back here to the Lucky Star. Al Eschbeck coming up next on The Animal.
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21: 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Hits again! Jalen Brunson taking over in the fourth quarter.
20: 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How will they respond?
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19: Hi, I'm Ken Busby with the Route 66 Alliance. When Route 66 turns 100 years old in 2026, Oklahoma will be at the center of the celebration. After all, this is where the road was first laid out. Cyrus Avery, known as the father of Route 66, was from Tulsa, and it was his vision that put Oklahoma right on the main street of America. By 1937, Oklahoma had the longest stretch of fully paved road anywhere on Route 66. Diners, motels, and gas stations sprang up, creating the hospitality that Route 66 is still famous for today. Some of those historic landmarks are still here, and the Centennial will bring new reasons to stop, from quirky roadside attractions to Boomerang Diner's Flying Pig, a fun new photo op and reminder of Oklahoma's unique flavor. So whether it's history, neon lights, or just a really good burger, Oklahoma is where Route 66 truly comes to life.
18: This has been Oklahoma Moments, brought to you by Boomerang Diner. It all starts here.
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12: 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With the dominant duo, Jim Traver and Al Eschbach, it's total dominance on 98.1 FM, WWLS, the sports animal.
0: And we're back. I'm here today at the Lucky Star Casino in Concho, and I'm joined by the legend of radio, King of the Midgets, and the world champion at Freecell. He is also a member of the Broadcast and Journalism Hall of Fames in the state of Oklahoma, Mr. Al Eschbach. And this show's known as the Dominant
13: Duo.
0: How you doing today, Al?
13: No complaints. What about you?
0: I'm all right. Doing okay. Hot out.
13: Is it really?
0: Very hot outside.
13: It is June. Anybody tell you that?
0: I know, but it's been so weird around here lately.
13: I thought we were supposed to get rain all week. We haven't gotten any rain.
0: No, I think it's supposed to start like tonight. By the way, it's been raining in the western part of the state today.
13: Well, I don't care about the western part of the state. I don't live in the western part of the state. Why would I care about the western part of the state?
0: Because they're good listeners. They're good people.
13: Well,
0: a lot
13: good
0: of good
13: for
0: people
13: them. I don't
0: there.
13: Care. I mean, yeah, I'm sure they're good people. Let them have the rain. But they it's raining good, there. I don't care.
0: Hey, they say good things about you.
13: How do you know that?
0: Because I know. I travel a state, and I hear it.
13: What's the worst city you've been in the state?
0: What'd you say?
13: What's the worst city you've been in this state?
0: The worst?
13: Yeah.
0: Oh, I don't know. I mean, I
13: someone said you just told me Purcell at one time.
0: No, nobody's telling me. Don't be telling me Purcell, no. I don't really know.
13: Why do you have anything against people in Purcell? They're nice people.
0: I don't have anything against anybody. Well, that's not true.
13: You don't have anything about anybody? Did you just hear that, Preston?
0: Yeah. Is that all you got to say, Preston? Is you just going to laugh?
14: No comment, I'll say that.
0: Wow.
14: Next question.
0: No comment. Okay. Yeah, Al, the rain is supposed to be coming, but I think maybe it's coming like tonight, tomorrow, and maybe tomorrow night, I think.
13: Okay.
0: I'm looking at this right here, and it's not what's really interesting. Looks like Saturday. Saturday looks like there's going to be some rain. So. And then Sunday looks like some rain.
13: Gosh, I remember back in the past years, remember when the softball World Series was going on, it seemed like it rained all the time.
0: It did, yeah. It did. I think we only had one day of rain this year in the College World Series.
13: Well, and then I remember, and of course you remember obviously too, up in Omaha at the College Baseball World Series, how it rained so much.
0: Oh, yeah, definitely. There's nothing worse than rainouts in baseball for a player, man. Stinks. Really
13: oh,
0: does.
13: Really? It would have to stink if you're playing a night game, you got like a 2-hour rain delay.
0: I know it.
14: How would you guys like to be one of these World Cup teams coming in? Like in Kansas City, they all arrived, and then like the next day they had a bunch of tornadoes and stuff up there.
0: Well, welcome to the Midwest.
13: That's right.
0: I mean, that's the way life is. You pretty fired up about the World Cup, Al?
13: What's that?
0: Preston, do you like the World Cup?
14: Yeah, I really like the World Cup. I'll be watching a bunch of the matches.
0: Okay, I got to tell you, when I go out to the World Series of Poker, man, it is crazy in Vegas for the World Cup. They come from all over the world, man, screaming and yelling. Ugh. The Brazilians went. I mean, there was a match
13: now,
0: between.
13: Hopefully,
0: like,
13: this thing's going to be over when I get to Thailand, right?
0: Oh, you mean the World Cup?
13: The soccer thing, whatever they're doing.
0: Yeah, I mean, how long does it last, Preston?
14: I'm looking up the schedule right now.
0: Yeah, no, it starts out. It's going to be over by the end. Wait, when are you going there? July what?
13: 14th.
0: Okay, yeah, it's probably that's
14: so the,
0: about right.
14: The final is on the 19th of July.
0: Ooh.
13: Oh, that's going to suck.
14: But at that point, I mean, there's only going to be two teams left. So, I mean, and I think all those are going to be on the
13: East
14: Coast.
13: It doesn't matter. People over there, there's a lot of Europeans. They're over there going watching that stupid thing.
0: That is true. You may get out, though, at the right time. You might get out. And like he said, the big matches are – there's no matches in Oklahoma, but the big matches are in, like, the really big cities, back east and Los Angeles and stuff. So I think you'd probably be okay. I hope I'm okay because I'm doing a lot of flying in June and July. I mean, a lot.
13: So now where are you going in July?
0: Well, didn't I tell you that we got free stay in Vegas, so we're going back to get a free cruise? Did I tell you that?
13: So how many days you spend in Vegas? You may spend more days in Vegas than I spend in Thailand.
0: No. Let's see. When I go to the Super Bowl, I spend 4 days. And then this June, I'm going to spend about 9 days total, maybe 10. So that's 14. It's not even close. And then I'm going to go to Vegas in July for about 3 more days. So that's 14, 15.
13: So you do anything else this summer?
0: Yeah, we're going to take a drive. I think I told you. We're going to go up to visit my homeboy. He's got a house in Crested Butte in Colorado.
13: Okay.
0: And I think we're going to drive. First, we're going to drive to Pagosa Springs. And I'm going to get in the springs because it just makes my body feel so good. And then we're going to go up and see them. And then I think we're going to drive over to Jackson Hole and then go look at Yellowstone and stuff and then probably come home.
13: You're a driving fool.
0: I know. Julie's a little bit nervous, too, because ever since the accident, she's psychotic in the car.
13: She's been nervous when she first got in the car with you.
0: Yeah, but it's a lot worse now since that accident.
13: Okay.
0: I mean, she is unbelievable. Like, she'll tell me, if there's a car 300 feet in front of me, she'll go, look at the car. You know, like I'm just going to drive a million miles an hour and just plow into it. I've been trying. I want her to get some help. You know, I want to go to a doctor and maybe get some help. But she believes it's me, so.
13: Preston, if you ever want to have an experience, get in a car with Jim driving.
14: I've heard he's quite the driver.
0: I am a very, very good driver.
13: That's why they invented seatbelts.
0: Yep. Al has driven. We've driven some places. There's no doubt about that.
13: OU Texas weekend.
0: Every time. OU Texas weekend, we get after it.
13: Did your dad ever wear a seatbelt?
0: No, heck no.
13: Same with my dad. Wouldn't wear the seatbelt.
0: Nobody wore a seatbelt back then.
13: Well, they had them. I mean, he told me his theory was you're more chances of getting hurt wearing one.
0: Well, I hate to tell you this, Al, but I agree with your father.
13: I think most people around the world do not agree with you or
0: my
13: father.
0: Well, let me tell you this. I'll just tell you this. In the car accident that Julie and I had, she had her seatbelt on. I didn't. Nothing happened to me. She got really messed up. And it was from the seatbelt. And the daggone airbag. The airbag lit her up.
13: I know a lot of people got killed because they haven't worn a seatbelt.
0: Oh, I know. But I also can say that my brother got in a big accident and he didn't have his on. And if he would have, probably died. And I understand the seatbelts are great. But I don't like wearing mine because of all the surgery that I've had. And it hurts me, man. Like on my stomach and stuff.
13: I can see that. Yeah, I can see that if it bothers you. Yeah,
0: it really does hurt me.
13: Yeah. I can see that.
0: And I don't want to drive around, especially if I'm driving long distances with just, like, in pain, this thing across my...
13: Now, what about the seatbelts on airplanes? They save nobody.
0: I fake it on the airplane.
13: Okay.
0: Whenever they walk by, I put my arms down there like I'm reading something or something, and then I let them walk by, and then I don't put my seatbelt on. And if it's one of those really anal people that's doing it and they find it, then I put it on and I stretch it all the way to the end where literally like 3 people could get in together. So it's really not doing very much for me. What is a seatbelt going to do? I mean, I've been through some horrible turbulence before. And I just don't know the seatbelt doesn't do very much for you.
13: Well, if you crash in the ocean, I don't think the seatbelt's doing anything for you.
0: No. Nope.
13: Crash anywhere.
0: No, you're right. Unfortunately, when you're in a plane, if you're going down, you're going down. So,
13: do you pay attention when they give you all the safety stuff to start the flight?
0: I did a long time ago, but now I kind of know it.
13: important stuff.
0: I sat in the Julie and I sat in the the row where you got to help people and stuff.
13: Yeah.
0: And it was hilarious because the I was going to call her a stewardess. My bad. The flight attendant said to everybody, he said, now listen, when after I give you these what you're supposed to do to make sure you're good, I want you to acknowledge me by saying your name. So then she told us everything about how what we had to do, and then she went to this guy, and the guy said, blah, blah, and then went to the next person. The next person said, yes. And she said, what did I say? And he goes, what do you mean? She said, did I tell you to say yes? And he goes, yeah. He said, no, I didn't. So they're not even listening to her. I thought that was a brilliant move by her to do that and just say it, because then if you're not listening, then you're not going to say your name. So that's what she said. She came to me, and I said, Jim, I did very good. I was very proud of myself.
13: That's beautiful.
0: Yeah, but this one dude, man, he didn't know what was going on. He didn't listen to a word she said. So, yeah, I don't know, man. I think that people should wear their seatbelts, though. Plain, I don't know why, but whatever. And just wear it. Don't listen to me. Everybody do what you think you should do. But I don't know,
13: how many
0: man.
13: Days you got? What are you gone in 2 weeks?
0: Oh, I've got 10 days.
13: Okay.
0: Yeah, I mean, I'm off. Next week I work, and then I'm done for almost the entire week after that, and then the week after that, almost the entire week, too. So
13: the tournaments begin on a Monday?
0: Yeah, the senior tour, the senior event, and the super senior begins on a Monday, yeah. And it goes, like, all week. So, you know, if you make a really long run in the senior tournament like I did a couple years ago, I mean, it's like 4 or 5 days. It's crazy. It's a long time.
13: That is a long time. Yeah. I'd be able to stay in Vegas for, a week or so,
0: Yeah, I don't like staying there too long. Like, we're just coming home for, like, 3 days and then going back out there again just because I didn't want to stay there for, like, 2 straight weeks.
13: Yeah, that'd be a little bit much.
0: Yeah, that's too much. Now, you know, these people for the World Series of Poker, they go out there for a month and a half.
13: Wow.
0: Yep, they get houses, you know. They get, like, Airbnbs and stay out there.
13: I bet they're expensive. Are the Airbnbs more expensive in Vegas than the hotels?
0: You know, it's interesting because we were gonna get an Airbnb because I told the whole family, hey, if anybody wanted to come out, you know, it'd be nice, we'll get one with a swimming pool, blah, blah, blah, and nobody wanted to go, so I didn't do it. But we looked into them, and they weren't that bad. They weren't absurdly bad. They aren't like the ones that we've gotten, like, on a beach, you know. Those are really expensive.
13: I've seen, because I look at, you know, travel things, and I looked at Bali in a hotel, and I've stayed at this place. You can get like a 3,000 square foot house, just incredibly beautiful, your own pool for like $95 a night.
0: Where's that?
13: Bali.
0: Oh, in Bali?
13: Yep.
0: Is that where you're going next?
13: No, I'm not going there next, but I'm going there within the next year.
0: Oh, very good.
13: It's an amazing place.
0: You haven't been there in a while.
13: No, I have not been there in a while. But it is most beautiful sunset ever seen.
0: Really?
13: Yep.
0: We got great sunsets in Oklahoma.
13: Compared to Bali, it's the truth.
0: No, I know. You know, when you see them in Bali, though, you're looking at...
13: Well, yeah, and you saw... Remember I told you about Tahiti... Yeah, it makes Hawaii look like Detroit.
0: Oh, my gosh. It was so beautiful. Bora Bora was beyond belief. I couldn't believe it, how wonderful it was. The water, the color of it. It was nice.
13: You could imagine why Brando would buy an island over there.
0: I know it. If you have that much money, might as well.
13: That's right.
0: He's not alive anymore, is he?
13: No, he'd been dead for a long time.
0: That's what I thought. I wonder what he did. Did he pass it down to a family member of the island?
13: I have no idea. He was a really strange individual.
0: Yeah. I wonder if he still owns that island.
13: gosh, let me see what year he died. I bet he'd been dead. How many years, you think? On the waterfront was like 1950,
0: Did Marlon Brando sell the island over in the Tahitian Islands? Let's see. Oh, it didn't work.
14: It looks like he did. It's like a ultra luxury resort now.
0: It's called
14: the Brando.
0: Oh, is it really?
14: Yeah.
13: Wow. How cool.
0: Well,
13: let's look
0: into how much it is to stay there. Can you do that?
13: I would just say it's expensive. Okay?
0: I know, but let's see. You never know. Never know. What do you got? Tell me what you got. Preston, look it up. See how much it's going to cost to stay.
14: Just got on the website now.
0: Okay. Yeah.
13: Brando died in 2004, 80 years old.
0: He's been dead. You said he at 80 years old, so he would have been 100 now.
13: Dude, he's from Omaha. I didn't know that.
0: Is he really? Omaha.
13: Yeah,
0: was his real name Brando?
13: I'm going to find out right here. He was born. Let me see what he was born. This is so.
14: Okay, I've got it here for that resort, the Brando. It looks like it's about just under $8,000 a night.
0: Wow.
13: God.
0: Does it look impressive?
14: It looks pretty nice, yeah.
0: Man.
13: That is
0: $8,000 a night. That is crazy.
14: Even strip there, too.
0: Oh, of course it does. Yeah. I mean, if the rich people are going to fly their own planes in there.
13: Yeah, his son, name is Brando. Dad was Marlon Brando Sr.
0: Man, that is crazy. Omaha.
13: Yeah. Cornhusker.
0: Yeah. That's crazy. Really crazy. I would love to I would love to go to that. That would be cool.
13: Why don't you do it? That would be really cool.
0: Nah, I'm not spending $8,000 a night. Kidding me?
13: What are the rooms like? Preston, they big or they small?
14: I honestly, looking at all these pictures out, doesn't even matter how big or small that they are. I'd sleep on the beach if they let me go there.
0: It's really nice. It really is a beautiful place.
13: Tahiti's incredible. Tahiti is unbelievable.
0: Yep. You know what's cool too? Most of the people over there spoke English.
13: Yep, you're right. It's been a while since I think the French were over there.
0: No, you're right. It has been a while.
14: Looks like 1,000 square foot is how big like
0: the rooms?
14: The smaller like villas are.
0: Well, that's nice, man.
13: That's what I had getting in Thailand. It's about 1,000 square foot I get.
0: That's a decent size.
13: Yeah, it's nice. And I don't pay $8,000 a night.
0: No, I am not going to pay. I'm not going to pay $8,000 for a week. Although those big, big houses that I've rented for all the family have been fairly deep.
13: Out in Tahoe?
0: The one in Tahoe and then the ones down there in Florida, you know, on the panhandle.
13: You've never gone to Costa Rica either?
0: No, I've never gone to Costa Rica. We almost went one year, decided not to. Yeah, decided not to. You know, I found there's a couple, you know where I think we may go sometime soon? Is to Sedona.
13: What's that supposed to be like?
0: Well, first of all, we've been there before, but it is incredible. It's got all these red rocks and everything, but they've got like some spas and some like, you know, they've got a couple of unbelievable resorts there that are just beautiful, that have some springs, you know, in them. And I mean, it's really nice. And it's all like red rock. It's really impressive looking. It's pretty cool. So, and it's right, you know, halfway between Phoenix and Flagstaff. So you go to Flagstaff and it'll be 30 degrees, and then you go to Phoenix and it'll be 100 degrees.
13: That's
0: and
13: crazy.
0: Then right in the middle is Sedona. It's pretty cool. So they got this pink Jeep tour that's pretty cool.
13: Really?
0: Yeah. They take you up on the rocks and stuff.
13: Wow.
0: I'll bet you there's people listening that have been to it. It's really, really cool. Well, all right. Well, we're going to take an OG&E break. I'm here today at the Lucky Star Casino in Concho, just north of El Reno on Highway 81. 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We are with the legend, Mr. Al Eschbeck, and this show's known as the Dominant
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0: We are back here today at the Lucky Star Casino in Concho, and I'm joined by Mr. Al Eschbeck. And this show's known as the Dominant Duo. Did you watch hockey last night?
13: Yeah, it's unbelievable, isn't it?
0: Wasn't that great, man? I think that goal was good, by the way.
13: You and I talked about this over the years where people said, well, it's hard to watch hockey on TV. It's not hard to watch hockey on TV. It's really easy.
0: I know. I don't know why people say that.
13: Remember they had that puck that they lit up or whatever?
0: Yeah, I remember they did that. Yeah, that was a disaster. This hockey series through two games has been incredible. But like I said, I think that was a goal, man. I think they should have given them a goal.
13: I agree.
0: You know, they said the reason why they didn't give it to him is because he said his stick was hitting the glove of the guy, of the goalie. And I'm sorry, every time I watched it, he did not hit the glove, and his glove was kind of off to the side a little bit, and they're acting like that he was going to stop it. I think the thing just kept on rolling. I mean, yeah. I don't think he ever really touched it. He went right through him. That was tough, man. But you know what? They get down, the Knights get down, and then they tie it up again. And then, of course, overtime, they gave up the goal. But what a series, 1-1. I mean, that's going to be a great series, man.
13: Well, it was a game that the Hurricanes had to win.
0: No, you're right. Exactly right.
13: They go down 2-0. They're in massive trouble.
0: On your home ice, too.
13: On your home ice.
0: But now they go back to Vegas, and them Vegas people are crazy about their hockey now.
13: Well, that may be going on while you're out there.
0: You know, it was a few years ago when they lost the finals, but I was playing in the Aria, and the Aria is right next to the – like it has like you walk through the Aria – to get to like a walkway to get over to the arena, and I mean it. They were loud and crazy and yelling and screaming. I mean they were fired up. They are excited. They're excited about their hockey team. I'm going to be really interested to see how they are about when the baseball comes and the basketball too.
13: Well, game seven is June 17th.
0: Well, I will be out there for June, but that it's not at home. What's game 16th? 15th or 14th?
13: 14th.
0: Okay. See, I leave on the 15th.
13: You're right. Yeah, it's the 14th. So
0: I won't be there when the game is actually being played at home. But, yeah, it's amazing what they've done. What they've been in – is it a – Preston, look this up to make sure I'm sure. But I think they've been in – no, I think they've been in 9 years they've been in existence, believe it or not, Al. And three of those 9 years, they've been to the
13: team. That is in any sport. Nothing's close to it. Nothing
0: no,
13: to even compare.
0: That's crazy.
13: It is crazy.
0: And they already have one Stanley Cup, and they're trying to win their second in 9 years. I mean, your Rangers. I mean, how long has it been since they've won?
13: Well, they won one what 94. Okay. And that the one before that was in World War II.
0: That's right. Is that crazy?
13: Yeah.
0: Two in like 70 years or something like that? Maybe even more than 70.
13: Two in 80 years.
0: 80 years, yeah.
14: Okay, so the Golden Knights have been a team since 2017, and then they've made the Stanley Cup three times, once in their second year.
0: And they won it, right?
14: No, they lost that one, but they won it in 2022-23, and then obviously are back this year.
0: Okay. There you go. Yeah.
14: And they've won their division five times since 2017.
0: Incredible, man, for a daggone expansion team?

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2: Really, really tough job, man. People from other places don't understand it. I've told you this before. And I had a little conversation with Mike Stoops while he was the head coach down there one time. And he said, you know, I mean, off the record, he said some stuff about that it isn't the easiest place in the world.
3: He took me through a tour of the whole place.
2: Oh, he did? Okay.
3: Oh, yeah.
2: Okay. What'd you think of it?
3: Well, they were just trying to do some things. It was horrible. I mean, it was so bad, Jim. I mean,
2: yep. Now they have since then. They've done some things, but not a lot.
3: I mean,
2: it's not a lot. It's not like they're up there with like OU and OSU or anything, you know.
4: Okay, so I have those NHL.
2: Yeah, tell us about the expansion draft.
4: So existing teams have two options. Option A, they can keep 7 forwards, 3 defensemen, and 1 goaltender. Or option B, they can keep 8 skaters, which is a combination of forwards and defensemen and 1 goaltender. And then first and second year guys are fully exempt from the expansion draft. So I believe that means everyone else is up for grabs.
2: Interesting. Okay. Very interesting.
3: Yeah, you see it happen in the NBA.
2: That leaves a lot. I mean, if you have 4 really, really good defenders, that means you're giving one of them up. You know? I mean, that's crazy. Yeah, the expansion draft in the NBA is going to be really interesting, and where the Thunder will be for that. Who they're going to have.
3: Well, both the Thunder and San Antonio are going to lose good players.
2: Oh, no doubt. No doubt about it, yeah. I wouldn't be shocked. I mean, there's a lot that can happen between now and then because, it's 28-29 that it's coming, right? So that means 2 years, and that means that it's that off season is when they're going to do it. All I'm saying, I wouldn't be surprised if the Thunder, I mean, they might be the number one pick. I mean, you know, we don't know. It's going to be a little different then, but they're so deep and have so many good players. Because they're not going to protect. Like,
3: who definitely will be with the Thunder then?
2: Chet, the three big boys.
3: The three big boys.
2: And A.J. Mitchell.
3: A.J. Mitchell's 4.
2: Wallace. Got to keep Wallace.
3: Wallace is 5. By the way, he's going to sign a contract. We talked last night. That extension will be $27 million a year. 4 years, $108 million.
2: Really? Where'd you get that from?
3: That's what they're projecting.
2: Oh, really?
3: Yep.
2: Wow. Well, if they sign him, that won't start, though. He's still under his rookie contract next year, right? And then
3: right.
2: The year after?
3: Yes.
2: Wow. So that means 2 years from now.
3: That kicks in with SGA's deal.
2: It does, yeah, because SGA will make 70 that year, I believe. But it also coincides with Hartenstein being done.
3: Yes.
2: And if they bring Dort back and don't sign him to an extension, then Dort being back. You know, I think it's great what Tram says about him, you know, about how, you know, you sign him to a deal. He said 4 years for $10 million a year. But is he gonna take that big of a cut?
3: I wouldn't. I mean, doubt he would either.
2: Well, I love that Brunson, but, you know, it's not like Brunson. He's still making 30-something million.
3: I said, yeah, that wouldn't have been nice if SGA took a cut.
2: Like I know. That. I'm with you. There aren't many of them that do it. And remember,
3: and contracts, Jim, are so much bigger than we looked 10 years ago. LeBron made $33 million.
2: Yeah. I mean, yeah. I mean, you're right. I mean, it's going through the roof.
3: And, that's another thing why the Knicks fans got to love Brunson, right?
2: Oh, yeah. You got to love him. Yeah. That's
3: what he
2: awesome.
3: Did for the team? Are you kidding me?
2: Now the Players Association can't stand him.
3: So, okay, let's add. If Shea's making 70,

0: Might be a little bit over. Isn't okay, it Preston? And, is it 72, and, Preston, and, I think? And,
1: 61
2: and J-Dub
1: million.
2: And J-Dub and Chet, 2 years what, from now? 42? Yeah,
1: 2 years from now, it's $61
0: million. Oh, okay. That's not as bad
2: okay,
0: as I thought.
2: Okay, $61 million. Okay. And then Chet and Dub about $42 million apiece?
1: They'll be making $44 million.
0: Both of them?
2: That's 88 yeah. and 88 and 90. That's $150 million between the three of them.
0: No, it's more than that. 88. Yeah, you're right. 150. Yeah. 150 between the three.
2: So then you throw in Wallace at 28. That makes it 178.
0: Yep. I mean, it's crazy. I mean, there's a lot of money. And then, you know what? Now, they're lucky, but Mitchell will still be on this little contract. But after that, if they want to keep Mitchell, they're going to have to really unload on him, too.
2: You're right.
0: Yeah, it's see, that's why it's a shame that they lost this year. Because
2: well, and that's why they got to develop a star to come in and be on a rookie contract.
0: You mean like that at the big man?
2: As a big man. It's imperative, in my opinion.
0: I think you're right on the money. I agree with you. I wonder if we put a truth serum in Sam Presti, what he would say about Sorber.
2: It bothered me a little bit, Jim, that usually when you hear about something, you hear, stuff, yeah. But since you haven't heard anything, I could be totally wrong. We're going to find out in the summer league here a little bit about him, right?
0: He is going to play, right, Preston? Is he supposed to play in the summer league?
1: I mean, I would assume so. He's almost, a year from that ACL. That happened in, September? So that would be about, 10 months after? So I would assume he'd be good to go.
0: Should be ready. Yeah, definitely should be ready.
2: So, yeah. It like, when you build this roster, Jim, it's almost, okay, if you got four people making that much money, the other people got to be maybe in not, under $10 million.
0: Mm-hmm. No, you're right. You're exactly right, Al. I mean, they have to do it that way. That's what A.J. Mitchell has helped this team immensely, because he's really good, and he was a second-round pick, so they didn't have to pay him a bunch of money.
2: That's right.
0: He'll get paid, though, too, man. Gosh, if he keeps playing the way he is, 2 years, after the next 2 years, he'll get paid.
2: Yeah, he'll be in the double digits. You're not going to get him for $10 million or less.
0: No, heck no. He's going to be really up there. Really up there. All right, why don't we take an OG&E break? By the way, Blaine sent us the basketball, the ratings for game one.
2: Yeah, Preston was talking to me about it. A little bit lower than I thought.
0: But every game, listen to this, the biggest games in the NBA this year all had Wembanyama in it. Isn't that crazy?
2: Interesting.
0: That's,
2: Well, yeah, but we knew with the Knicks and the Thunder and what's called were going to be big. We knew the Knicks, so I think it's more about the teams than just him.
0: So the Olympic gold medal game here, that has to be, that's that hockey game. Right? There's that basketball.
1: If it was this year, it would be the hockey game, yeah.
0: Yeah, it has to be, yeah. That hockey game was huge. People that didn't even know hockey watched it.
2: Absolutely.
0: Anyway, we're at the Lucky Star Casino. We'd love to see you. 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Tram did Matt Ravis' show today, and I think he's coming back, man. He's the Iron Man. We'll come back with Trammell, Mr. Barry Trammell. And this has been the award-winning dominant
2: duo.
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0: We're back. I'm sorry. I don't know. For some reason, I thought there was more music. Anyway, I'll shut up. I'm here today at the Lucky Star Casino, joined by Mr. Al Eschbach and Mr. Barry Trammell. This show's known as the Total
2: Dominance
15: Hour.
0: Tram, the Iron Man. How you doing today?
15: I'm doing all right.
0: Yeah, you worked the daggone shift today, didn't you?
15: Yeah, it's not the salt mines, so it's...
0: Well, that is true. It's definitely not the salt mines.
15: So. If I had a regular life, I'd spend all my time on the job, whatever the job would be, talking sports anyway. So, you know, it's the same. Just don't have to do any work.
2: You know, somebody worked the salt mines?
15: I shouldn't say salt mines because I don't know anything about it. But I can tell you the coal mines.
0: Easy. That's back home. That's back in the Pittsburgh area. And the coal and the West Virginia.
15: We got the coal mines a little bit down there in southeastern Oklahoma, too.
0: Oh, do they really? They got coal mines down there?
15: Down at McAllister and Krebs and those places, yeah.
2: Do you know a great song that talked about the coal?
15: Coal Miner's Daughter?
2: No.
0: Well, I was working in a coal mine. That's by the police.
2: Allentown.
0: Oh,
15: Allentown.
0: How about some?
15: I don't know what kind of mine it was, but remember old Big John? That song?
2: Big Bad John. Jimmy Dean.
15: Yeah, he dies in the mining accident holding up the shaft so everybody can escape.
0: Golly, I haven't thought about that song in years.
15: Now, let me tell you, I hadn't either. And I don't know, a few years ago, I heard it again. And I thought, man, that's a song.
0: It is a cool song.
15: Yeah.
0: That was Jimmy Dean that sang that?
15: I think that's right.
2: Jimmy Dean.
15: Yeah, that's right.
0: And then he put out Sausage and he made millions.
2: That's right.
15: Jimmy Dean.
0: That's crazy. Hey, I was going to ask you guys something that's really totally off everything because I was sitting up the other night. Julie had gone to sleep because, you know, she got to get up early and go pick up the grandbaby. So I was watching SportsCenter or something. I sat there and I thought to myself, I don't know how far I am from retiring, but it's obvious that all three of us eventually are going to retire. And I was wondering, when I retire, am I going to sit up and still watch all the sports that I watch now? And I wanted to ask you guys that. Do you guys think that you'll watch the same amount of sports when you're not doing this show anymore?
15: I think I will.
0: Do you really, Tram?
15: Mm-hmm.
0: Okay. Al?
15: Because I can't think...
0: Go ahead,
15: I can't think of anything right now that I watch solely in case I need to write about it or talk about it on The Animal.
0: Really? So you watch everything you watch then,
15: it's
0: you
15: for
0: watch
15: enjoyment.
0: Because you love watching it.
15: I love watching it.
0: That's really cool.
15: I can't say that, I don't think.
0: Go ahead.
15: I remember, you know, back when I hosted my own show for a while. Yep. And even, heck, sometimes just filling in on The Animal. Not recently, but years ago, I worried because I quit following baseball, right? And I thought, what if somebody calls in and wants to talk about the Oakland Athletics? What can I offer besides Joe Rudy and Sal Bando and Bert Campaneris? And then I said, you know what? If they do, I'm just going to say, well, I don't know. I don't follow it anymore. So I just watch what I enjoy watching and covering and, you know, I think I'll watch every second of every Thunder game like I do now. Haven't missed a play in 5 years. I think I'll watch as much college football as I can digest. I think I'll watch some college softball. I think I'll watch college basketball if and when it gets interesting, which is not all that often. So I think I will. I'll watch the NFL like crazy.
0: Interesting. What about you, Al?
2: Well, I'm out of the country so much, so
15: You've had practice.
2: I'm sort of like Barry. I probably watch stuff that I watch stuff I want to watch. So yeah.
0: I got to tell you, I think when I retire, it's almost like, you know, when I retired from playing baseball, I told myself I'm not going to do anything strenuous for like a straight year. You know what I'm saying? I all I did was work out my whole daggone life to get ready for football and then baseball and football and baseball. And so I just said for a year I'm not going to do anything. Unfortunately, that year has turned into like 40 years, so 30 years that I don't do anything. But I got a feeling that when I retire, I think I may just cool out. Now, I'll still watch some sports, but I think I might cool out for a little while, you know? I don't know. It's interesting. I want to know what you guys thought, because I was pondering that the other night. It was really interesting to me.
15: Well, I'm so different than most of you guys, because I literally, the only thing I watch on television is old westerns, and every once in a while, an old sitcom of some kind.
0: Yeah, you don't do the shows like we do.
15: I don't know, but I don't know what's on television now, or even the Netflix stuff.
2: So is Trish like you?
15: I don't know if she is like me, but man, she supports me. She sits there and watches, you know, she'll watch, 2.5 hours of the Thunder, unless she falls asleep, but she'll watch all the Thunder, she'll watch college football, the NFL.
0: So she doesn't, now let me ask you something.
15: And then she'll watch Gunsmoke.
0: She doesn't ever at nighttime say, I'm going to go take a bath or something, like for a little while? She has to do that once in a while, right?
15: She does that. Well, I mean, she does that, yeah, but.
0: Yeah.
15: Well, yeah, but.
0: Right.
15: She doesn't. I mean, I'm watching stuff at 8 o'clock and 8:30, and she'll get some stuff done. But
0: right.
15: But no,
0: that's
15: cool. She's unbelievably supportive on that deal. I hope she likes it.
2: Yeah, it would be really bad if she doesn't.
15: Yeah, she's putting up a good front, and she knows a bunch of stuff too.
0: She's it's good. It's good when your wife likes sports. You know.
2: I found it better if they didn't. I didn't want to talk sports all day with Dayon.
0: Well, you don't talk with them, but
15: talk a lot. Yeah, but every once in a while, something comes up. Now, let me tell you a funny story. My daughter, the whole time growing up, and the whole time she's 40-something years old now. I mean, her whole life, her dad did what he does, and she had no interest in sports. She didn't know the. The Baltimore Ravens from Edgar Allan Poe.
0: I got a couple
15: Edgar
0: of daughters.
15: Allan Poe poem. She
0: I got
15: no
0: a couple
15: idea.
0: Of daughters like that.
15: She
0: I
15: didn't
0: got a couple
15: know,
0: of daughters.
15: She didn't know if you played softball with. She didn't know which end of the bat to hold. She didn't know anything.
0: But now she has a daughter, right?
15: Well, her daughter started playing, and she started getting fired up. And 2 or 3 years ago, she caught the softball bug. Mm-hmm. So now she's a literal maniac about softball. She knows more about NCAA softball than I do. She's gotten into the Thunder. She'll watch football. She called me the other night, or we called her and said, what are you doing? She said, I'm watching this documentary about the Bulls. I think it's the 97 or 98 Bulls. I said, yeah, Last Dance. I've heard of it. And she's sitting there watching, you know, Michael Jordan documentaries, for crying out loud.
0: That's cool. That's cool. Well, I just wanted to ask that question. We can get back into sports. I thought it was interesting. So let's take an OG&E break. I'm at the Lucky Star Casino with Mr. Al Eschbeck and Mr. Barry Trammell. This show's known as the Total
2: Dominance
15: Hour.
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2: And we're back. Back with a show known in Fulbert as the Total
0: Dominance
2: Hour. Jim's the lucky star. I'm telling you all about it. Game two tonight in San Antonio.
15: Be fun. I'm looking forward to it.
0: I'm excited about this game tonight. I do believe in my heart that San Antonio is going to win by a decent amount. Not a blowout, you know what I'm saying? But this is that game, Al. We talk about it all the
2: time.
0: And it's a must win. And, you know, the Spurs really, They didn't get embarrassed by losing to the Knicks, but they didn't look good, did they, Tram? It looked like they were like hung over a little bit. And the Knicks, I think a lot of people take the Knicks for granted. I think they're really stupid if they are.
15: Yeah, I am guilty of this. I assume most people are. Maybe you two are not. But I have been vastly underestimating the Knicks. And part of it is I went against something I believe in very vehemently. So I just thought the East is weak. The Cavs are soft. You know, they beat the Sixers. The Sixers are a joke. We know that. The Hawks were nothing. So, yeah. So, I mean, but here's where I went against my own knowledge, which is point differential matters. Point differential matters. You want to see a great team, you check out their point differential, their offensive rating.
0: They were winning by a lot, weren't they, Trent?
15: It's the best 12-game stretch in NBA history. I'm not talking about playoffs.
0: Oh, really?
15: It's the best 12-game stretch in terms of points allowed and points scored in NBA history.
0: Well, that's shocking to me. I mean, well, my gosh. The Thunder have had some runs points where they blow people out. That's crazy.
15: It's like 22 points they average, right? Or 20.
0: Well, they've been killing Al. Points. Al keeps bringing it up, and I think people think, well, Al's a fan. Well, I will tell you, I don't think Cleveland, they're obviously a fiasco, but they are talented. And
15: yeah,
0: for
15: true.
0: Them to sweep them, I started buying in really hard at that point. I mean, a month ago I would have thought, yeah, Thunder or the Spurs are going to beat up five games against the Knicks. But remember, I picked the Knicks to go to the finals at the beginning of the year, but they didn't play as well as I thought, right, Al, until the end of the year.
4: And I think maybe a little difference, Perry, why you didn't buy in as much as Jim and I, because Jim and I have always liked Cat Man more than you have.
15: Yeah, that's true. That's true, and he's playing great.
0: Gosh, right. Man, he played so well. How stupid does Minnesota look making that trade now?
15: Well, I mean,
4: they got DiVincenzo, and what else they get?
15: Randall. Julius
0: yeah,
15: Randall.
0: Randall. Yeah.
15: So, I mean, they went to two straight
0: finals.
15: Conference finals. So,
0: conference
15: finals. I don't know that you can say. I mean, they came out fine. They've had the best 2 years of their career. Before this season, it was the two best seasons in their history.
0: But Cat, man, I mean, the dude is we looked it up the other day, Tram. His numbers from three are just his career number from three, Tram, is 39.6.
15: Yeah, he's great.
0: That's unbelievable for a big man.
15: He didn't even shoot any the other night or one. I can't remember how many.
0: Very rarely because they had another kind of – they used him as a decoy, and then he drove right by the big man.
4: Well, the key was also, and I thought I'd never say it, the defense he played. I mean – he gave Wembanyama a fit when he was.
0: He really did with his big body, right, Al?
4: Yeah.
0: I mean, he wouldn't let him do anything. He was pushing on him. You know, I hate to go back to Chet, guys, but Chet's not as good as him shooting the three, but he's a pretty daggone good. He was what he shoot this year, Champ? 36, something like that?
15: I think 37.
0: Yeah.
15: Something like that.
0: Why in the world wouldn't Chet shoot some threes, and if he hits a couple, then he would have to come out and cover him?
15: Yeah, I don't know what's going on there. He just had a phobia. Yeah, he's 36 this season, 37 for his career. He's a good, solid shooter.
0: Yeah, that's not bad. Yeah.
15: That's one of the best things about him. He's a rim protector who can spread the floor, and he does other things. He can guard on the perimeter. He's all NBA.
0: I mean,
15: he's literally all NBA.
0: And during the regular season, he was all NBA. I agree.
15: So, I mean, that's why you got to figure out what's wrong and fix it.
0: Let me ask you this, Trim. Is Cat is he a Hall of Famer?
15: He could be. He could be. Let's look at it. I mean, how many times?
4: Yeah, see what his career stuff is. That'd be interesting.
15: I'm anxious to see. The thing to look at is like, let's look at this. He was how many All-Stars, how many All-NBA? He's a three-time All-NBA and a six-time All-Star.
0: Yeah, that's good.
15: So
0: he's still got time left.
15: Yeah, he's only 30, so yeah.
4: Well, we discount his rebounding. He is such a great rebounder.
0: Yeah, yeah.
15: 11.1 for his career.
0: That's great.
4: That's great.
0: That is great. Yeah. And what are his points?
15: His points.
0: For his career?
15: His points.
0: Are they 20?
15: 22, 22.8, yeah.
0: Gee, many guys.
15: That's not
4: he's
15: as high
4: Hall of Fame material.
0: He's a Hall of Famer with that.
15: That's not as high as I would have thought. I would have thought more than that.
4: Yeah. Well, you know what, Barry? This year he's not scoring as much because of Brunson.
0: That's exactly right.
15: He's, well, his lowest, not counting his rookie year, when he was 18.3, which is a bunch for a rookie. But since then, his three of his lowest 4 years have come in the last 4 years.
4: With Brunson,
15: he scored more early in his career than he has been lately.
4: You know, the last 2 years in Minnesota, right?
0: He's become a better passer as he's gotten older, I think. And you know, Brunson took 31 shots in game one, guys.
15: Yeah, that's a lot of shots.
0: 31 shots.
15: That's a lot of shots.
0: That's incredible.
15: He only got four foul shots, so that's part of it. A lot of times he'll take 24 shots and have 14 foul shots.
0: Yeah,
15: so that's a lot.
0: Hey, by the way, speaking of that, I thought the refs did a really nice job in game one. Did you guys feel the same way?
4: Yeah, I did too, yeah.
15: I did too. I mean, I think the refs all usually
0: and people weren't
15: good.
0: Crying all over the country about either team like they were with the Thunder and the Spurs. Everybody was crying both ways about that series. So, yeah, I'm anxious to watch the game tonight. I think the Knicks, you win 12 games against anybody, you're doing an unbelievable job in a row like that. I mean, that's impressive. It is. And I do think the
4: And then beat the Spurs on the road by double digits.
0: Yeah, you're right. No, you're right, Al. They're a nice team. They're doing a nice job. And Mike Brown is better than I thought he was.
4: Well, but you and I, during you were complaining how they couldn't get the Towns involved more.
0: I know.
4: Remember how many times
0: you
4: talked about that?
0: Oh, that's right. That's why I was worried about my pick.
4: Yeah.
0: You know, I was worried about my pick, Tram, because every time we'd watch the Knicks, I mean, Towns was just standing around, it seemed like. But then in that daggone series against Atlanta? After game three, they were down 2-1 against Atlanta, correct?
15: I think. That's
0: Is that
15: right.
0: true?
15: Yeah.
0: And then they won three in a row against them, and then four and four and one more. So they decided to give the ball to Cat around the foul line and let him run the offense a little bit. And it really worked for him. Now, notice they didn't do a lot of that against Wembanyama. They kept him outside. And then when Wembanyama went out there, he blew right by him. Which, by the way, Chet can't do that, Tram.
15: He is not as good of a dribbler as Towns is.
0: I agree with you, but is he good enough to go by somebody?
15: Yeah, I don't like it when he does too much dribbling.
0: Yeah, I guess
15: if he's got a good angle and the floor is not too crowded, but even during the regular season, he'd get stripped a lot dribbling. I'd rather see him shoot more. I want to see him shoot some 12 to 15 footers over people. He's got six inches on everybody. Most people gardening,
0: right?
4: One of the things that Towns has in his favor when Wimbledon is guarding him, he's such a good three-point shooter that, you know, Wimpy may think he's going
0: to
4: shoot a three, and then boom, there goes Cat right around him.
0: Right. And I, you know, that's what I'm trying to say, Al. I think that Chet should be able to do that.
4: I agree with you 100%. I you know how many times I said I love the rotation on his shot.
0: Oh, and no, he has a really nice looking jumper. I mean, he does for 7'1". But gosh, in that last game they swung the ball to him a couple times, Tram, and he had about a 6 foot, you know, he was about 6 feet open, which isn't that wide open in the league, right? Don't they say that's wide open?
15: Wide open.
0: And he would look, and the minute he'd get it, he would look to throw it to somebody else.
15: I had a reader sent me a really good
0: What'd they say?
15: Really good analysis. He said, here's part of Chet's problem is he got so tall and he was so skilled early that he played AAU basketball and he was able to just shoot over people from outside, you know, 6 inches shorter than him, and didn't end up developing a lot of moves. And I think he needs to develop some post moves. Now, I don't know that he's going to be able to develop a jump hook over Wembanyama. That's not what I'm saying. But some spin moves, some pivot moves where he can get himself loose for a 12-footer, a 14-footer, what SGA does at 6'6", what Brunson does at 6'2". I mean, Chet's 7'1", he ought to be able to to create space for himself and get off a decent shot.
0: I agree. Yeah, I agree with you.
4: Well, it'll be it's watching both these organizations going. We talked about it. How bad were the Knicks with Bill Jackson, Isaiah Thomas, Barry? I mean, yeah. They've had some. Oh my God! Who was the guard they gave the massive contract to? Was he from Connecticut? Who am I thinking of? Back like 15 years ago.
0: You think he was from Connecticut?
4: Marbury. Where's Marbury from?
0: Oh, Marbury.
15: He's from Georgia Tech.
4: Stephon Marbury.
0: That's the
15: The Knicks have had some just
0: horrible times. Horrible things.
15: Horrible.
0: Hey, my Thunder guy sent me a couple things interesting today.
15: Oh, really?
4: Yeah, I haven't talked about him in a long time. I've been worrying.
15: Has he lost any weight?
0: No, he's doing good, man. He's fine. He's in good shape.
4: Good.
0: Listen to this. Did you know that
15: Does he still have his megaphone?
0: No, he doesn't. It's not that guy. Browns GM Andrew Berry
15: consulted. Him and Sam. Yeah.
0: Al, did you hear this? He consulted Sam Presti about the Myles Garrett blockbuster trade.
4: Did he really?
0: You know, a guy called me and said, do you think that he could go to the NFL? And I was like, no way. But do you guys remember that Sam Kasten did all three of them in Atlanta? He was the president of the Braves, the Atlanta Thrashers, which is the hockey team, and the Atlanta Hawks. Did you guys know that? I didn't remember that.
15: Yeah,
4: I did not.
15: I remembered it. But what I never knew is how involved he really was in...
0: Yeah, that's what personnel. I was thinking. I there's no way he could have done personnel for all three of them.
4: No, impossible.
15: No.
0: Yeah. So.
15: Oh no. Let me say this. This was 40 years ago, right?
0: Yeah, 30 it was. Years? Yeah.
15: Okay.
0: Yeah, long time ago.
15: 40 years ago, maybe so. It was not, you know, the personnel department, particularly an NBA team, was not all that strenuous. You know, guy, they'd show up a week before. They'd show up a week before the draft and compare draft notes they got from area scouts and say, well, who are we thinking about here?
0: Yeah.
15: So it was not real complicated back in the old days.
0: Well, I thought that was incredible that he called him about a trade in football. And how did that get out? Think about that. It certainly wasn't from Sam.
15: You know what? Before the Garrett trade, somebody told me about Andrew Berry and Sam being friends or having a relationship. Somebody told me about that.
0: And
15: this was like recently they told me. So maybe he had been in contact with Sam.
0: Well, that's a smart man, Andrew Berry, because the Browns never do anything right. And it sounds as if their general manager is trying to be a little bit smarter than normal.
4: Let me ask you, how have the people that worked under Sam done? I know the dude at Orlando was terrible. I
0: mean, none of them have done very well at all. That's the shocking thing.
15: Yeah.
4: That is shocking.
15: Troy Weaver was not good. The guy at Charlotte, Rich Chow, didn't do much. The Orlando thing didn't work. Now, the guys at Washington.
0: That's right. You keep saying you think they're going to get something
15: done. I think they're on the right track.
0: Huh?
15: I think they're on the right. They finally tore it down. I mean, the Wizards kept trying to win for 15 years.
0: No, wait a minute now. They kind of tore it down. I mean, they
4: brought
0: in
4: Anthony Davis and
0: Trae Young.
15: Yeah, they got them, but they didn't play them, if you notice.
0: Right, this year.
15: And they got the number one pick. Huh,
0: yeah.
15: Who would have thought?
0: Yeah.
15: So that's what I mean. I mean, they weren't trying to win. Yeah, they played for the lottery.
0: Now, they're going to try to win next year, though.
15: Well, I assume, although I don't know. Who knows?
4: Well, I would think they'd have a great chance to make the playoffs next year in the East.
0: If Anthony
4: Davis and Trae are healthy,
15: And here's the other thing. It's, you know, there's less incentive to tank going forward because they did reduce the lottery benefit.
0: You think that's going to mean a lot, Cham?
15: I think it's going to help some.
0: I think
15: it's going to create some problems that people don't see. I think you will see some tanking by the middle teams.
0: Interesting.
15: If you what if you're in the battle for 10th in the West next March? You want to finish ninth in the West, and then win the play-in, so you can play the Thunder or the Spurs in the first round. Is that going to be a cool thing to do?
0: Yeah, good point.
15: Get your brains beat out, or you want to improve your lottery? So that's what I think is going to happen. That's just me, but I could be wrong, but that's what I think is going to happen.
0: You know, speaking, I read an article the other day in The Athletic. It's pretty interesting about the NFL has three teams that are tanking their butts off this year to try to get a quarterback. Now, some people say it's Arch Manning. Allen, I think it's the kid from Oregon, but we'll see.
15: You think it's, so we're talking about the Dolphins?
0: The Dolphins are one. The Jets.
15: The Browns.
0: And the Browns.
15: The Jets, the Browns,
0: and
15: the
0: Cardinals.
15: Dolphins.
0: And the Cardinals, some people think, are gonna be in a tanking mode, too. Although they cannot be tanking and get beat up in that division they're in. I mean, my gosh. I mean, Seattle, the Rams, and the 49ers? what are they going to do out there? But, yeah, and they're all tanking for these quarterbacks. And, like I said, some think it's Arch Manning. I think the kid at Oregon's better than him.
4: Well, they've been thinking Arch Manning for 4 years now, so.
0: You're right. No, you're right. And he did. And like I always say when you say that, he did play a little better at the end of the
4: year.
0: Yeah,
4: but again, remember last year, everyone's going to take from last year, too.
0: Al, I was just going to say, I cannot believe that he's a number one pick in the draft. I can't believe that.
15: I don't know if he's where he's going to go. I actually like him better than Dante Moore, though.
0: Why is that, Tim?
15: I just think he's better. I thought he played really good down the stretch. And Texas had some other issues early in the season.
0: You don't like Dante Moore?
15: I like him okay, but I don't know that he's fantastic.
4: I tell you, you know who's favorite to win the Heisman?
15: Who's that?
4: Just guess.
15: Favored to win the Heisman.
0: It's not Arch Manning?
15: It's not
4: no.
15: Arch.
0: Wow.
15: I do not know the answer to this question.
0: Please don't tell me it's Hoover.
4: No.
15: They're not saying, is it? Julian
4: it's a quarterback.
15: It's not Julian saying, is it?
4: No, it shocked me when I looked it up.
0: How about the kid at Mississippi? Is it him?
4: No.
0: Wow. I mean,
4: this is like me. I couldn't get it.
0: What other quarterback could be? I mean, is it a transfer? Did he transfer somewhere?
4: No.
15: It's not Gunnar Stockton.
4: No.
0: What in the world?
15: Well, let's think.
4: I think it's
15: Darian Mensah.
4: No.
15: Really?
0: What? We've named every quarterback. What part of the country is it, Al?
4: Midwest.
15: Well, it's not. It's not Josh Hoover.
4: No.
0: That's what I asked. It's not the kid at Kansas State, is it?
4: No.
0: Midwest? Not Underwood.
4: No.
15: Not Rocco Beck.
4: No.
0: What in the world? It's not OU's quarterback, is it?
4: No.
0: Who could this be? I don't want to know
15: Midwest.
0: The answer.
4: Plays at Notre Dame.
15: Oh, CJ Carr. Yeah, that's not.
4: Yep.
15: I got locked on Big Ten. That's not a terrible pick.
0: He did some pretty good things for a friend.
4: And they got an easy schedule.
15: Have you looked at Notre Dame's schedule?
0: Yes, I've looked at it.
15: You know what their fourth toughest game is? Their fourth toughest game.
0: What?
15: Wisconsin.
0: Yeah, they're
15: Atlanta.
0: No, we Alan
4: I think
0: I
4: the number is 11.5 for them win total.
15: Their number over number is 11.5.
4: Yeah. Thank third you, Lincoln Riley.
15: Third toughest game is SMU. Second
0: second
15: toughest BYU.
4: Oh,
0: Lincoln,
4: my gosh.
0: Hey, by the way, Lincoln Riley's got himself a little bit of a schedule this year, too.
15: I know. Now you know why he scrapped Notre Dame.
0: You're right. I mean, yeah, he's got to go to Indiana.
15: I think his sixth toughest
0: game. No, he has two at
15: game.
0: Home. Two big ones at home back-to-back. Who is it, Oregon and Washington? Yeah, that's
15: he plays,
0: what it is.
15: I think he plays the big three. I think he plays Oregon, Ohio State, Indiana.
0: Okay, Indiana.
15: Okay.
0: He is. I'm telling you, he's gonna. You know, everybody's talking about how great they're gonna be. They're ranked like number 9 in the country preseason, but they got a really tough.
4: Did you play anybody non-conference?
15: No, they play. San Jose, Fresno, and Louisiana Lafayette.
0: And see, he dropped Notre Dame.
15: I remember. I remember when USC had played Notre Dame and somebody else tough.
0: Oh yeah.
4: So what's Notre Dame's toughest game, Barry?
15: Miami. They open up with Miami. I don't know if it's the opener, but they
4: at
15: play
4: home,
15: Notre,
4: right?
15: It is in South Bend.
4: Yeah.
15: That is true.
4: Wow.
15: Yeah, it's not till November.
0: Okay. Oh, they don't play each other until November?
15: That is correct.
0: Well, then that means Notre Dame's going to be about 9-0 when they get to it.
4: No doubt about it.
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4: And we're back with a show known in Singapore as the Total
17: Dominance
0: Hour.
4: Jim's a lucky star. Let me tell you all about it. How you doing, Dino?
17: All right. Doing well.
4: What's your thoughts about Game 2 tonight in San Antonio?
17: Well,
4: which we'll be broadcasting, by the way. Go ahead.
17: Hadn't changed an opinion. If the Knicks win it, they'll win the series. I think the question becomes, will they win it in four or five games? But I'm going with the chalk in this one. I see that they're up to 6.5-point favorites. It's kind of crazy to watch how that game played out and to think that those two teams are playing again and the Spurs still are that type of favorite, but the Thunder was sort of the same way in their series. Let's see what Wimby does. Let's see, the chess match is over to what they do down in San Antonio. And neither team played to its greatest the other night. And if one, it just depends on how many guys from each team are going to play better, and that team is probably going to win.
0: Yeah, I'm really interested to see the changes that San Antonio makes, Dean, because I think the Knicks did a really, really nice job of messing with them. And, you know, Towns out there, you know, what I would do is I would put Champagne, you know, Champagne's 6'7", I would put him on Towns a little bit, just try it, see what happens. Because Towns really did some great things against Wembanyama. I don't know. They've got to fix some things on both sides because the Knicks did a great job.
17: Yeah, and I think they've got to get, you know, Dylan Harper on the floor more.
0: Yep.
17: You know, they've got a veteran that is a little bit banged up, and he doesn't deserve to have the minutes that Dylan Harper is the quality that Dylan Harper can provide. I'll be really surprised if that doesn't change tonight for one.
4: Yeah, Dylan Harper is really going to be really good. Really, really, he's going to be a special player.
17: Yeah, it already is.
0: Yeah, I don't think you're right. I don't think it is too much to say that I think he's going to be a superstar. I mean, I think the guy is going to be great.
17: Yeah,
0: you know.
17: Yeah,
4: and that's why. And that's why the Thunder gonna get J-Dub on the floor.
0: Yep. And Mitchell.
17: Yeah.
4: And Mitchell. Yeah. And Mitchell.
0: Yeah. And them both.
17: Oh.
4: We were talking last night, Dean, that it's been reported that Cason Wallace's extension will simply be $108 million for 4 years. Be $27 million a year.
17: What?

0: young mother who was stabbed to death at a bus stop in Virginia by a man who had more than 30 prior arrests, including for violent crimes, soft on crime policies, prosecutors who don't prosecute. Well, now we know that the alleged assailant also, drum roll please, wait for it, in the country, let's say it all together, illegally. This was an illegal immigrant.
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2: Fox, they bring him in as, you know, in a trade, and he's obviously really good for him. But, man, the draft picks that they've made and the draft picks that the Thunder have made over the last 5 years or so have been really impressive.
3: Yeah, but some have been, well, given.
2: I mean, you're right, but you're right. I agree with you, but
3: Wembanyama and Harper were totally given.
2: I don't know if Harper was given.
3: Why?
2: There were some people that, like the other guy that played for Rutgers who went to ACC.
3: Bailey? There was red flags about Bailey.
2: There were. I agree. But he's talented.
4: Jim, you've seen their starting lineup, though. You've seen how high they were drafted.
2: You're right.
4: It's like top five.
3: Well, getting J-Dub was the best. I mean, that was none of us.
4: I was talking about
2: Spurs.
3: No, well, we're talking about both.
4: Spurs.
2: Yeah.
4: I was just talking about the fivesome that goes for the Spurs are, you know, like 1, 2, 3, 4. I mean, they were drafted very, very high. And they came through.
2: Right. But all I'm saying is that it's just like with Westbrook and Harden, Castle, you know, there were people that could have taken another guy. And Harper was probably no lower than 3, but you know, they did it. They've just done a really good job. Now, they haven't done what the Thunder did and got A.J. Mitchell in the second round.
3: Well, and getting J-Dub and getting Cason Wallace where they got them.
2: Yep.
4: Well, they didn't get that, Jim, but they also got the ping pong ball that got them Wembanyama. You know,
2: yeah, it was lucky.
4: That's their deal. Yeah.
2: Definitely lucky. No doubt. You got to have some luck.
3: They'd still be decent without him.
4: Yeah.
2: Oh, yeah. No, they'd be good. They wouldn't be great, but they'd be good. Yeah.
3: They'd be good. So
4: they'd be watching the Thunder play in the Knicks right now is what they'd be. That's an easy call.
3: That's where you probably want to see Giannis go east if they trade him, right? Stay east.
4: Hey, speaking of going east, my lunch guys on Friday are wanting you to become the ambassador. The Honorable Albert Eshbach, the ambassador to Thailand. How you like that, Al?
3: tell Dr. he can take a trip with me, okay?
4: Okay, well, that was him that came up with that idea. The ambassador to Thailand.
3: Who else is in that group that you have lunch with on Fridays?
4: Oh, Dr. Terry Nafee and Willie Sexton.
3: Willie Sexton. Boy, he's been around.
4: Yeah. Yeah.
3: Hey, where's our man, the free throw shooter, man? Bruce Scott these days.
4: He's hanging. He doesn't look a day older than the last time you saw him, and I don't care if you go back 20 years to the last time you saw him. He hadn't changed a bit. He's doing well.
3: Remember Bruce, Tim?
2: Yeah, absolutely. I remember him well.
3: He would sucker people in bars if shoot free throws against him. Hell, he was at Northwest High School with Skip Bayless and Craig Humphreys. Yeah.
2: Is he still? Let me ask you, Dean. Is he living down in Louisiana?
4: No. No, he's here. Okay. He's here and doing well. Yeah. Yeah. Doing well, looking for a free throw merchant.
2: yeah,
4: he's
2: he
4: the
2: was
4: free
2: really
4: throw
2: good.
4: Merchant.
3: Yeah. The guys, isn't it nice that they shut down the football portal? They got it. Yeah. I think that's going to help a bunch. I don't know what next. You think this 5-for-5 thing's going to pass?
2: I hope
3: you
2: so.
3: Play 5 years of college in 5 years. You like that, guys?
4: I don't.
2: I do.
4: I like the concept of it. Yeah. Yeah. I don't think this Big Two, the SEC and the Big Ten, branching out on their own, I don't think that's

0: I don't think that's an idea.
1: No, I agree with that. Well, that's a threat by it's a threat by Sankey. Yeah, I mean he that's about all he has to use.
0: Sankey's the one coming out and saying it's not going to happen.
1: Yeah, but he also says that he's not going to 24 teams.
2: Well, you know, it's interesting. Well, he says that, and probably every football coach in his conference wants to go to 24 teams.
0: No, but well, they do. Yeah.
2: Yeah.
1: How are they gonna figure that out? What are they gonna do? Because he works for them, right?
2: And guys, who are the athletic directors going to want to listen to? Their football coaches or Sankey?
0: Yeah.
1: I mean, it's a good question.
0: I don't know. I don't know.
2: So
0: it's a mess.
1: Good question.
0: I think who you don't listen to, you don't listen to Ted Cruz. That's what I believe. Nothing personal,
2: we take politics out of this thing.
0: That's not the answer.
2: And I hope they can limit one free transfer, and that's it. Right?
0: Mm-hmm. Yeah.
2: You agree with that, Jim?
0: Yeah.
1: I don't have a problem with that, yeah. I mean, I think that there's going to be a big fight on that part of it. But I do I think that would be fine with me. But here's the problem, though, guys, in my opinion, and tell me if you think I'm wrong, I don't think they can fix just one of the two. I think they have to fix both of them at the same time, and I'm talking about the portal and the NIL.
2: Yeah, I think you're probably right on that. I think that's why nothing's been done yet, because they
0: got that's a pretty big hill.
2: Yeah, that's a real
0: may take
2: big
0: a little
2: hill
0: while.
2: To climb.
0: Yeah.
1: That's what I want Joe Castiglione. I want him to go and run. I want him to start the people that run it. Joe Castiglione, get some guys that he thinks are really impressive and start a daggone deal of where they're going to put together a whole package for it and maybe become the leaders of it. I think he would be great at that.
0: I saw Joe the other night at that quarterbacks feature event last Thursday and said everybody's waiting to see. He didn't say he was retiring. He said he was just resigning. Remember?
2: He ain't retiring. There's 0.0 chance of that.
1: Yeah. He is not retiring. Yeah. I totally agree with you.
0: Yeah, no, he's a young whatever he is, 68, whatever he is.
2: Yeah, no
0: he's
2: doubt.
0: A young one.
2: Dino, thanks. Have a great weekend.
1: Have a good weekend,
0: okay,
1: Dino.
0: Guys. See you later.
1: See ya.
2: What has happened at the Lucky Star?
1: Lucky Star is getting after it, as usual. Got all the games here, two huge rooms of them. 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
16: And we're back. Back to the show known as Sentinel of the Toto.
17: Dominance!
16: Hour. You going to hang low this weekend, or what are you doing?
17: I don't know. I haven't decided. I'm either going to drive down to Dallas early in the morning and play a poker tournament, or I'm just going to stay home. I haven't decided.
16: And you had, when do you make that decision?
17: That's a good question, too. When the alarm will have to go off at 6 a.m. So if the alarm goes off at 6 a.m. and I don't want to go anywhere, I may just turn it off and go back to sleep. But if I want to drive down to Dallas and play a tournament, then I might do that. So,
16: how many miles you put on a car in a year?
17: My car's got a lot of miles on it. Gosh, it's got a lot of miles on it. I've had it for 3 years now. Coming up on 3 years. Matter of fact, 3 years ago, like last week, was the car accident that we had that totaled my car, and then I got a new one. So I've had it for about 3 years, and I think I've got like 75 or 80,000 miles on it, something like that.
16: Wow.
17: I mean, I do a lot of traveling.
16: Well, you love to drive, too.
17: I do like driving. I do. Yeah, I like to drive. You don't like to drive anymore, do you?
16: I tell you, I haven't liked driving for a long time. I mean, we used to do some family trips down to Florida. I mean, you go see my parents and everything. And
17: Right.
16: But I don't know. I think those are the only... I'm going to Orange Bowl a couple times to see my family and everything. Those are the only, I think, drive vacations I took.
17: Yeah, you're a flying man.
16: I'm a flying man.
17: Of course, a lot of places you go, you can't drive to. You're drowned. So
16: I would say crossing an ocean is be pretty difficult to do. And I think every vacation I've taken since I was 31 years old or so, whatever, 30 or early, I've crossed an ocean.
17: That's crazy. You've never taken a vacation down to the Keys?
16: We took the vacation. That's when we went to Venezuela, to Caracas.
17: Oh, you went through the Keys?
16: No. We were going to stay in Caracas for like 10 days, and after 3 days we said, goodbye, right. Caracas, hello, Key West.
17: Oh, so you went to Key West. And you didn't go around to all the Keys, you just went to Key West?
16: Just went to Key West.
17: The one thing that I don't like very much about Key West is there's not really beach.
16: No, the beaches are not nice at all.
17: No. It's like rock.
16: No.
17: So, but I think we may do that. I think there's a legitimate chance that we may drive the Keys one time.
16: No, that would be cool. That would be, I mean, that. I love South Florida, man. But you know what, Jim? I've never stayed on the West Side. And I heard the West Side's beautiful.
17: That's crazy you've never been on the West Side.
16: Nope.
17: Well, there's a lot of beautiful places over there.
16: Yeah.
17: There really are. I found this resort, and I showed it to Julie, and she thinks it's pretty impressive. There's this resort. I can't remember the name of it. I'll have to name it for you, but it's in Key Largo. And mm-hmm. I mean, it is just looks awesome. It's like
16: Key Largo about halfway down to Key West?
17: Yeah, I think so, yeah. And it's like it's like adults only, and it's just beautiful. I mean, just really, really nice.
16: Humphrey Bogart was in Key Largo,
17: and of course that's right. And Key Largo is in that song. Not the Florida Keys.
16: The Beach Boys. By the Beach Boys.
17: Yeah. Yep. Key Largo. Ooh, I wanna take. It's in there.
16: That drive is really nice. It is.
17: Yeah, you went over. Did you go over that big long bridge? See, I've never driven over that big long bridge.
16: Yeah,
17: I've never done
16: definitely.
17: That.
16: Definitely. Key Largo is about halfway down there.
17: Yeah, that's what I think we might do. We might fly into like either Lauderdale or Miami, and then just rent a car. Convertible. You know.
16: And you know what I don't miss?
17: What?
16: Going to, like, you just said renting a car. Going and renting a car and then, like, driving in some place like Houston. I mean, my gosh. To cover stuff.
17: I hear you. Some of these places. Well, Seattle. I just drove in Seattle. I had the car up there. Now, I wasn't in downtown Seattle, so it wasn't as bad. But those people up there were bad drivers, man. Gosh, they were bad.
16: You know, it's a nice drive is on what is it? Is it Highway 1 back on the West Coast that goes down?
17: All the way down?
16: All the way down.
17: Yeah, I know. I've never done that. That seems like that would be really cool.
16: Now, have you
17: and
16: done
17: you know
16: it
17: they got a train that goes all the way up and down, too.
16: That they got what?
17: A train.
16: That would be cool.
17: I know. I'm going to... We're going to do a train vacation sometime. I mean, there's a train that goes through, like, Canada, Al, that is the most unbelievable thing you'll ever see.
16: I tell you what you do. Do it in Europe.
17: Oh, I know. I bet you it's cool in Europe, yeah.
16: Yeah.
17: Go to all the different countries.
16: Yeah. It'd be really
17: get
16: really
17: a nice
16: cool.
17: room and you know, get a nice stateroom in there
16: yeah.
17: where you can stay and
16: yeah.
17: I hear they got good food on them and stuff. I think that sounds kind of like a cool thing. See a bunch of places. I think that'd
16: yeah,
17: be cool.
16: Yeah, imagine going through like the mountains in Germany or the
17: Alps,
16: down in
17: Switzerland
16: Alps,
17: and
16: yeah.
17: all those places. Yeah.
16: yeah. Yeah, that'd be really, really cool. But
17: I like it.
16: Anyway, have a great weekend, Jim.
17: All right, you too, Al. See ya.
16: I'll see ya. We're going to come back. One more, I don't forget. We got game two, the NBA Finals coming up. The Knicks against the Spurs. That will coverage begin at 7 o'clock. Meantime, we'll come back. We'll take some phone calls, some text messages, whatever's on your mind. 98.1 FM to the Sports Animal.
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7: Back on this Friday afternoon. How you doing, Preston?
8: I can't complain. Doing pretty good.
7: Ready for game two, which we're going to be carrying, the Knicks and the Spurs.
8: Yeah, that should be a blast.
7: Spurs, the big favorite, 6.5 point over. That stat that Barry Trammell gives is unbelievable. Well, this is the biggest point differential in a 12-game span, not just in playoffs, in NBA history.
8: Yeah, I don't get why such the big line in favor of the Spurs. I'm guessing Vegas is just anticipating a blowout tonight.
7: One of the reasons, I think, because they know if they don't win, this series is over with.
8: Yeah, going to be tough on the road.
7: And on the other hand, Jim and I always talk about this. Hey, what the Knicks want to do, we got to go to San Antonio and win one game. And they accomplished it. Now, in these other series, the Knicks won game, But there is pressure, just like there was pressure on Oklahoma City in game two. I tell you, when you're a home team and lose, well, the last year, go to Denver, after game one.
8: Lost to Denver in game one and the Pacers in game one of the finals.
7: Game one, yeah. Boy, it put so much pressure on game two. But difference last year, the Thunder won game seven at home and then won game seven against the Pacers at home.
8: That's why it's important to have that home game. Obviously, didn't go their way this year.
7: That's exactly right. So you got a list of things you can buy in New York City.
8: Yeah, let me pull that back up real quick. It was
7: pretty good list.
8: So it's essentially the things that cost $10,000 in New York City. So all these things separately cost $10,000 in New York City at the moment. You can get 5,000 bagels, 3,333 subway trips, You can get 2,500 plain slices of pizza. You can buy 33 tickets to see Hamilton. You can pay 2.5 months worth of rent, or Al, you can get one ticket to a Knicks finals game.
7: Isn't that beautiful? That is going to be. What the game's Sunday at 7 o'clock? Would it be?
8: I believe so. I'll double check that right now.
7: Might be a little bit different because it's ABC, but when NBC was this, it was 7 o'clock on the weekend games.
8: So it'll be actually Monday night at 7:30.
7: Oh, it's Monday night. Okay.
8: Yep. 2-day break.
7: Okay. Wow. It will be, the Garden will be rocking Monday night. So, interesting text messages from Johnny's Kitchen and Bar text line that are imperative to read?
8: Just some stuff on the whole Key West, Key Largo. Someone said the train stops in Miami, so you can only take cars down to the Keys.
7: Yeah, there's no train tracks going down there. You're right. There's just a bridge down there. You're right. There's no train that's going down there. You're right.
8: And I've seen pictures of that bridge. I haven't been on it, but it is long.
7: It's crazy,
8: and just,
7: man,
8: right over the water.
7: Yeah. Yeah, it's impressive. It's a neat trip. But you said you spent some time in Florida.
8: Yeah, I've been to Orlando numerous times, Jacksonville, Panama City Beach, and the Tampa area. I have yet to go down to the Miami area.
7: Now, let me ask you, when is SEC Media Day?
8: The end of July.
7: Okay. They pushed it back this year then, didn't they?
8: Yeah, it's a full week at the end of July. It's like the 20th through the 23rd, 4 days.
7: Okay. Wow. Now, do they allow fans to come there?
8: I know previously they had like a thing for fans. I don't know about the setup like last year or this year. I think last year was at the College Football Hall of Fame in Atlanta.
7: Where was it at? In Canton?
8: In Atlanta, the College Football Hall of Fame.
7: Oh, okay. Atlanta sucks. You spent much time in Atlanta?
8: I have actually been to the College Football Hall of Fame and some other spots downtown. Other than that, no. I've spent maybe a day in Atlanta.
7: Atlanta is not a great city at all. Tampa's a good city. I tell you, the SEC got to do something with this, with Sankey, with the 24-game thing, don't they? Because you know the football coaches want that, and they're telling their athletic directors to get it done, right?
8: I would assume so, yeah. I mean, the coaches you would think would want more chances to get into the playoffs.
7: Yeah. They'd be stupid if they didn't. I guess the Big 12 coaches voted unanimously, and I would probably think if they took a vote of the coaches in the SEC, they'd vote unanimously to have it. Sankey sort of put himself on an island with this thing, is he not?
8: Well, and I think it has to do with the SEC is in bed with ESPN and ABC, and those are the people that have the rights for the playoffs currently. And if you add more games, you would think that Fox would want a little bit of that pie as well.
7: Oh no, I think you're 100% right. I think there's the networks or there's this, Fox is really pushing the Big Ten to get this thing done. So. You know what, I think it's a little bit much, but you know what? I probably watch all the games. At least until it became 50-0 in some of them.
8: Well, and you would think that not all of them, since they're playoff games, would be on at the same time, right? It would be split amongst, you know,
7: oh, no doubt.
8: Thursday,
7: yeah.
8: Friday, Saturday, or something like that.
7: Yeah. So but do something. I hate when, you know, people just go, okay, we're gonna do this, but Sankey was a very, very powerful man. He's really put himself on an island here.
8: Well, now think how much money it would allow these, you know, teams to get in terms of having, you know, one to two, I mean, maybe even three. I don't know what the bracket would look like, extra home games.
7: It would probably be two home games.
8: Yeah, I would assume so.
7: And till you narrow it down to eight teams.
8: But, I mean, just look at last year at OU, that one single playoff game. I mean, that was the busiest I'd ever seen Norman in, you know, my life, it felt like.
7: Well, Although, you know what? People told me it wasn't as busy as the Alabama game the year before. Or the Michigan game last year. But with that, it's great for the city. It's great. It's great. And let me tell you something. I've grown weary of the conference title games. What about you?
8: Yeah, I don't know how much they mean outside of, you know, winning the conference title.
7: And I think what's happened, that's one thing with the SEC. They make a ton of money. Google, see how much money the SEC makes from its football championship game, please. It's outrageous the amount of money it makes. So, but if it had a bunch of its teams playing in a playoff games, I would think that would make them more money.
8: Let's see. So AI is telling me 80 to 100 million from their annual football championship game.
7: Is that not crazy?
8: Yeah, I mean, they sell out 71,000 seats at the Mercedes-Benz Stadium.
7: But think if you had four SEC teams playing at the home, how much? What are they selling out? Right?
8: Yeah, because, I mean, the smallest stadium in the SEC, I'm assuming, is probably like 60 to 70,000 seats.
7: So, yeah, I just hope they, I think 16 would be perfect, don't you?
8: Yeah, 16.
7: Or you want 24.
8: It doesn't. I'm going to watch the games regardless, Al, so it don't matter to me.
7: Yeah. Well, hey, how surprised you that Carr is the favorite to win the Heisman? I was shocked when I heard that.
8: Yeah, I mean, you were talking about that, and I pulled up the list because I was like, where is he going with this? And to see that name, I was like, I figured it would be Manning or even Chambliss.
7: Well, he was tied with Manning until like a couple of days ago on the one book. And then Carr, the one thing he has going, they got a great chance going undefeated. And if they're undefeated, it's always a team thing. But Tech's got a chance to be pretty good.
8: Don't you think that it's, I mean, if Notre Dame keeps scheduling teams and having schedules like they have this upcoming season, do you think it's time for someone to step in and be like, hey, like, come on?
7: Yeah, yes. And they've aligned themselves with the ACC. And then you're playing Navy every year, Army. I mean, so, okay, you know what I'm going to do here? Let me, and you know I hate Notre Dame. Notre Dame football schedule 2028. Let's see what I got here. Okay, boom. Okay, here. They open up with 2020, and who they open up with?
8: Yeah, I'm looking at it right now.
7: Texas.
8: Think they'll try and get out of that one?
7: I don't think they get out of it. Of course, it was USC that got out of the thing. I don't know. Notre Dame ain't going to get out of games. They don't want to get out of games. They're not, well, as much as I dislike them, they're not made of that. So then they get Arkansas at Purdue. Clemson, South Bend, at Auburn, at Virginia Tech, and at Navy. My goodness. That's a tough schedule. I tell you what, Texas plays a tough schedule, don't they?
8: Yeah, I mean, I think nowadays it's hard to not if you're in a conference like the SEC. And you have to schedule, you know, one Power 5 game.
7: Yeah, meaning Roger Denny said he's not going to play, he'll never play another non-conference road game.
8: There's no need
7: to.
8: So
7: they're going to be playing horrible teams.
8: Yeah, or do it, you know, neutral site. Don't go on the road. I mean, you can get money.
7: I don't think he's going to do that either. I think he said he wants every game home game. I thought he said he wants to play at least 7 home games every year.
8: I mean, I don't blame him. Look at Notre Dame's schedule this season. They play 4 actual road games.
7: That is crazy. I mean, that is, let me see what they got for 2027 here. Okay, 2027, Purdue. I mean, one of the worst teams there is. At Michigan State, a terrible team. Auburn, not very good. Kent State. Gosh, at Wake Forest, at Clemson, Virginia Tech, Navy, at, oh my God, BYU at home, Georgia Tech at home, at Duke. So they got two straight years. Their schedule is a joke. They should go undefeated next year, too. Toughest game, they got to go to Clemson. That's it.
8: I'm trying. I don't think there's. Well, I guess they did play A&M last year. USC as well.
7: Well, and they played USC every year.
8: Yeah, but I mean, outside of A&M, Miami, and USC last year, I mean, their schedule wasn't anything crazy.
7: I mean, yeah, when they're aligned with, you know, playing those and playing Navy every year. So.
8: Well, I remember that's what cost them getting into the playoffs. This last season was their schedule, because the two hardest games they had against Miami and Texas A&M, they lost those two games to start the season.
7: Yep. It was proven right that they put Miami. Miami beat them. So, yeah, the two games they played, you're right. Watching Notre Dame play... We talk about Carr, and isn't it amazing that he's a favorite, and that's how much we remember about that this guy being a great player?
8: Yeah. I mean, they did put up points again in the game.
7: Against bad people.
8: Exactly.
7: And he's going to put up big numbers this year.
8: Mm-hmm.
7: I mean, how about an 11.5 number? I'd probably go over on it.
8: Oh yeah, I mean, if they don't, you know, walk through every team that they play this season, then
7: you got to beat problems. Miami at home.
8: Yeah.
7: I mean, that's it. Imagine that. They're automatic one of the teams in the playoff this year. Let me see if I can get course stats from last year. Let me go here right now. Player stats. Let's go here. CJ Carr, okay. Completed 66.6% of his passes. Threw for 2,741 yards. Interception 6, 24-6. They're good stats, but I mean... My gosh. Jeremiah Love. Did you like him going as high as he did in the draft?
8: Probably not. But he was the best running back in the class, so.
7: There's no doubt about it, but even if he was, that most years they don't go that high.
8: It also just boggled my mind that the Cardinals were the ones that drafted him.
7: Well, it's a stupid organization. Let me ask you. The over and under for Cardinals are 4.5. Would you go over or under?
8: I would go under because...
7: I go under also.
8: That quarterback situation is just miserable for them right now.
7: Look at the Arkansas schedule. It's 4.5. I told some people they're going to Vegas to go under. Look at the Arkansas football schedule.
8: I've got it right here in front of me.
7: Go ahead.
8: So they start the season against North Alabama, I should say.
7: Win.
8: At Utah.
7: Loss.
8: On the road at Georgia.
7: Loss.
8: Or excuse me, that's a home game. My bad. That's
7: loss. It doesn't matter if they're playing on Mars.
8: Yeah, that's what I figured. At home against Tulsa.
7: Win.
8: On the road against A&M.
7: Loss.
8: At home against Tennessee.
7: Loss.
8: On the road at Vanderbilt.
7: Loss.
8: Back home against Missouri.
7: Loss.
8: At Auburn.
7: Loss.
8: Back home against South Carolina.
7: Loss.
8: At Texas.
7: Loss.
8: And they wrap it up at home against LSU.
7: Loss. they could win a couple of those games, but I don't see them winning five games. You?
8: No, that is tough for them. Very tough. And they went, I mean, they won two games last year.
7: That's kind of sad that that program's like that, isn't it?
8: Well, yeah, I think back, I mean, growing up for me, it was Darren McFadden and all those guys at Arkansas. Well,
7: there were some people that thought McFadden was going to be an Adrian Peterson in the NFL.
8: Yeah, he just dealt with so many injuries in the NFL.
7: You're right. Yep. Man, how could they be so bad? Now, their quarterback from last year get drafted?
8: I believe so.
7: Yeah, he had a great comp. I remember. Remember he ran? Did he get drafted, though? That. Let's look here.
8: I'm blanking on his name right now, to be honest.
7: Yeah, so am I. Arkansas. Stats. Let's see. What was his name? 2025. His name. Sports Reference. Here we go. Pass. It was Talen Green.
8: That's right. Yeah.
7: That is. You know what's he threw 2,714 yards. Okay, see if he got drafted. He tested out at the combine. Like ran a 4.3 something 40, I think, just off the charts.
8: You know who actually drafted him, Al?
7: Who?
8: That would be the Cleveland Browns.
7: Oh, let's have 10 quarterbacks on the roster. Oh my God. Goodness. He was unbelievable. And you know what? Look, he's 6'6", 224 pounds. Are you kidding me? Heck, he could play another position.
8: Yeah, I thought he had all the talent in the world. It's just that team was a mess.
7: Terrible. Absolutely horrible. What round did he go?
8: Oh, let's see here. Sixth round pick.
7: Okay. Okay, we're going to go back. Take phone call. Lines are open. Don't forget, we got the NBA. Game number 2. 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
15: 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There is always something great going on at Louis.

0: Center back. Don't forget we got the Knicks Spurs coming up at 7 o'clock. Let's go to Lettuce.
1: Hey, Al. How you doing?
0: Good. How are you doing?
1: I'm good. Thank you. So I was just going to point out something that the Knicks did last night that other teams that have played the Spurs haven't done, and that's they've just attacked Wemby all night. And, yes, you might get blocked, but he's not going to blow all of them, and it fatigues him. And, obviously, they won, so it's just kind of frustrating to not see the Thunder do that in every game of the series instead of just driving and then turning back around.
0: Well, I think probably what both, I'm sure that the Knicks coaching staff is paying great attention to what the Knicks have done, that the Thunder coaching staff is. And I also think Chet would probably benefit a lot from seeing what Cat guarded. But the thing about Chet, he's not as strong as Cat, and he also doesn't go to the basket, doesn't handle the ball as well as Cat. But you do learn things, I think, and you have to be physical with Wembanyama, have to be.
1: Right, but like I think. Going back to Chet, like he's more skilled than Karl Anthony Towns, and I think he can handle the ball better. It's just he needs to.
0: No, I don't think he can handle the ball as good.
1: Really?
0: Preston, you agree with me?
2: I agree. I think Karl Anthony Towns has way better handles than Chet.
0: Way better.
2: Chet tries to drive into the lane. He's more often than not is hitting the ball off the side of his leg or something like that.
1: Okay. So what do you think Chet needs to do? To go up against Wemby.
0: I think he needs to go to a sports psychiatrist. One thing, and I think it's a mental thing. And I think he gotta get physical. And as I said, if I was Degno, I'd go, hey, early game, what design this play for Chet? Hey Chet, you do this and get Chet going. Try to get Chet going.
1: Mm-hmm. All right, well I agree. Well thank you for
0: okay, take care. You agree with that, Preston?
2: Yeah, I mean, outside of...
0: Especially without J-Dub.
2: Yeah, yeah, no, 100%.
0: You know, if J-Dub was there, we wouldn't have paid as much attention, right?
2: No, because, I mean, look, the offense runs different, and the defense, for that matter, runs differently when J-Dub is on the floor, right? Because J-Dub is able to... run the offense when Shea is off the court, and
0: yeah.
2: We just didn't see that when Shea was off the court in that series.
0: You know, we again, since J-Dub played so little this year, we absolutely, some people do, I don't, forget how good he was. How many games did J-Dub wind up playing through the whole season?
2: I believe it was 33.
0: That's unbelievable. Wow. So he played about a third of the games, right?
2: Somewhere around there, yeah.
0: That is, yeah. You talk about the biggest thing in offseason, to get him healthy, right?
2: Oh, without a doubt, 100%, because if he's not healthy heading into the next season and
0: then
2: misses,
0: there's a red flag comes
2: yeah,
0: up.
2: Yeah, exactly.
0: So, anything more on our text line?
2: Oh, let's see what we got. Someone's asked, has Al ever been to a boxing match at the Garden?
0: Yes. I've been a boxing match at Garden. I've been at the heavyweight championship matches at in Las Vegas. I went to see pro wrestling at the Garden, Preston.
2: That's funny.
0: Were you ever hooked into it?
2: When I was younger, yeah, for sure.
0: How much?
2: I mean, I went to a few of the things that what's now Paycom Center downtown.
0: Do you have anybody you were favorite?
2: Yeah, mine would have been The Undertaker. Would have been one of my favorite wrestlers.
0: So who is he?
2: He was this. I mean, he's a massive man. Actually, was going to go play basketball for Lon Kruger down at whatever's down there close to the border down in Texas. I forget what school that is.
0: Pan American.
2: Yeah. And eventually went to just wrestle. But dressed as an Undertaker and acted very, very weird, and that caught my eye growing up.
0: Let me ask you, what did you believe was true, or when did you know it was fake?
2: Maybe when I was really young, but I mean, by the time
0: so your parents never did sit little Preston down and go, little Preston.
2: I think eventually, but I'm talking like, you know, 5 or 6. Now, by the time I was 10, I knew it was fake.
0: I just, it's been a while since I've been Madison Square Garden, but let me tell you something. Those cheap seats they're selling out for how much? What are the cheap seats selling?
2: I think the get-in price is $10,000.
0: I've sat in those many cheap seats many, many a times growing up, and let me tell you what, they're not good seats. I saw many of college basketball games there, many of the Knick games there, many of the hockey New York Ranger games there. I used to go see track meets there.
2: Isn't there two arenas there?
0: The what?
2: Isn't there like two arenas like in that thing,
0: no.
2: Or is it just one?
0: One arena.
2: I could have swore, maybe it was just some idiot telling me that, but I could have swore
0: someone
2: told me that.
0: You might have been on some very difficult drugs then. As far as the main arena, there's one main arena there. And the track was in the arena called the Milrose Games, and indoor track and field look, go on the computer, and people listen, oh, you should... Google old Madison Square Garden, okay? I swear it looks like an old movie theater. You would never know it was an arena, thing on the outside.
2: It kind of honestly looks like, a movie theater or maybe even like a train station.
0: Yeah, I mean, okay. Your whole life... of something that-

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2: Alamo.
3: Yeah, and Mark,
2: have you ever seen the Alamo?
3: Yeah, Mark talked about this on his show
2: the other day. It looks like a church. I mean, what is it? I mean, Davy Crockett fought there. Are you kidding me?
3: A little underwhelming, yeah, for sure.
2: Yeah, this is supposed to be this great fortress, the Alamo. They made movies about the Alamo. I think John Wayne was in the Alamo.
3: And
2: Mark said the same thing.
3: Yeah, and you kind of, it's not like it's, you know, by itself. You just kind of walk up on it.
2: Yeah, go. Please tell me that's not the Alamo. Hey, when somebody tell me, there's the Alamo. No. I want to see the real Alamo. No, that's the Alamo. No. I want to see where Davy Crockett fought.
3: And it's not that big of a building either. Like
2: no! I tell you know what was impressive?
3: What's that?
2: Been to? The Great Wall of China.
3: Oh, I bet that's awesome.
2: You know what I did? It was about 85 degrees, really hot. But I scaled it. You know what I had with me?
3: What's that?
2: Beer.
3: That's funny.
2: You definitely need beer. And then I was supposed to meet my tour guide director down to get me back to my hotel. Anyway, I couldn't find where I was supposed to meet him. Nobody spoke English. And you know what? I didn't know a word of Chinese. You know what? Do I know a word of Chinese now? And finally, I found some people from Shanghai, and they were able to walk me to where I was supposed to meet my tour guide to get me back to my hotel.
3: Now, is that closer to Shanghai or Beijing?
2: No, it's in Beijing.
3: Okay.
2: Great Wall's in Beijing. That was really cool. You know what's cool, too, as far as sports things? The L.A. Coliseum. The L.A. Coliseum and the Rose Bowl. There, what you think about is what you get. Have you seen those?
3: So I've driven past the Rose Bowl. I haven't been, like, up to it or anything like that.
2: Okay.
3: And I don't think I've seen the Coliseum.
2: The Coliseum. It is. Now, what was underwhelming to me? The Roman Coliseum. I've seen high school stadiums like that in Oklahoma City.
3: So it's not that big?
2: When I went there, no. I think they've made some improvements to it and done some things to it. But when I first saw the Roman Coliseum, I go, come on, this isn't where the gladiators. I mean, I've watched Gladiators 1, I watched Gladiators 2. This ain't the place, man. This ain't the place Hercules hung. I mean, no.
3: We actually have got multiple texts in agreeing with your Alamo take.
2: About what?
3: About it, how it was something that just you thought.
2: Oh, really? That you thought was grand and wasn't.
3: Yeah.
2: I'm trying to think of any other sports venues. I thought we went to Notre Dame Stadium. I go, eh.
3: I'll tell you, Dodger Stadium kind of was underwhelming for me.
2: Dodger Stadium's old. Dodger Stadium yeah. Is it not the third oldest behind Fenway and
3: at this point probably, Wrigley? But I was expecting, you know, like it's Dodger Stadium and Chavez Ravine and all this stuff, and you get there and they had everything obviously painted like blue at one point.
2: Yeah.
3: But by the time I got there it was all like a faded, like not really in a good
2: color. I'd kinda like to go to Lambeau. I think that would probably be cool.
3: Yeah, that would be cool.
2: Yankee Stadium, I was always in awe. There were two magical places to me, obviously, growing up. Yankee Stadium and the Garden. I mean, and I thought it was great when I could take my sons to the ranked Yankee Stadium.
3: Yeah, I'm biased, but I loved Busch Stadium. Obviously, I'm a Cardinals fan, but to sit in the stands, be able to see the
2: but
3: arch
2: that's a new stadium,
3: that,
2: comparatively.
3: It's 20 years old now at this point.
2: Yeah, so compared to these other places. The old Busch Stadium, I don't know if I don't think I ever went to the old Busch Stadium, but yeah. Okay. We got one more segment. Don't forget,

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0: In the back, back. On this Friday afternoon, we got basketball coming up at 7. Let us go to the phone. Let's go to Steven. You're up, Steven.
1: Yep, I'm here. I'm a San Antonio Spurs fan from the metropolis of McLeod, Oklahoma.
0: You okay?
1: I just watched a comment on the, you know, the San Antonio Spurs fans. I listen to their radio in the morning on the way to work. They are kind of fed up with Fox, just as the Oklahoma fans are fed up with Chet being absent. And their contract kicks in next month, or at least Fox contract kicks in next month at $230 million for someone that's not contributing as much as that rookie Dylan Harper is. So, yeah, you feel the pain there. I know about 2 hours ago when you were with Jim talking about Mara and Luxemburg.
0: Yes.
1: Maybe not Luxemburg, but Mara.
0: Yes.
1: I could tell you right now, if the Thunder doesn't draft either one of them, the Spurs are. I feel like Mara can fill space, but Luxemburg can do both.
0: Yeah. The thing about Mara, he can't run. I mean, he's 7'4". He's massive. I like Yaxel more. Yaxel's more athletic. Not the big body that Mara is, but much more athletic. Older, too. But they'll be gone. The Spurs are going to have to draft up to get him. They're going to be gone. So the Spurs, the Spurs have an early pick?
1: No, they don't have they have the 29th pick, so they'll have to give up.
0: Draft up.
1: They'll have to draft up to get at least Luxemburg, which is who they want.
0: Well, I think the Thunder may, we never know who they want, but that's who a lot of people think that they're going to go get.
1: Yeah, and he's a good pick. I mean, I think that'll free up Chet to do whatever he wants. By the way, Chet needs to go with you to the big China Wall and have him do some steps. Maybe feed him some beer, man.
0: No, I would think probably Chip can probably pound some beers away, okay? Hey, take care, Steven. Thanks for the call. By the way, yeah, we got Fox's contract here next year, 26, 49, 5, then 53, 4, 57, 61. So in 2 years, they're going to be in the same thing that the Thunder are going to be in a couple of years.
2: Oh, yeah.
0: Of course, Wimby will get his extension after next year? Is this Castle's?
2: I think Wimby will probably get extended this year.
0: Yeah, this summer he'll get extended. Is this Castle's third year?
2: I believe so. I think those two guys and
0: Champagne
2: as well.
0: Yeah.
2: By the way,
0: let's go to Jeff. You're up, Jeff.
2: The Spurs picking 20th in the draft this year.
0: Okay. Yeah, I think there's a good chance both those guys will be gone then. You're up, Jeff.
3: Hey, Al. How we doing tonight?
0: Doing good. How you doing?
3: I'm doing all right. I'm trying to get home and get some of my yard mowed before I'm trying to beat some of the rain. So, yeah. Anyway, well, I'll tell you what. Say if the Knicks do win tonight, Dad is going to put San Antonio behind eight ball big time, I think, don't you?
0: Well, yeah, then there's a good chance they get swept.
3: They're down to, yeah. I mean, maybe one thing about it, you know, I don't know if the players are watching any of these games or not, but I figure Dagno is, and seeing some different things thrown at the Spurs, don't you think? I mean, they might try in the future or something.
0: Yeah, and you know what helped the Thunder against the Spurs?
3: Yeah.
0: Wallace and J-Dub.
3: Right. Well, yeah, that's true. Who knows? But I think if J-Dub would have played that game, I'd have won it. But, you know.
0: We don't know if they would, but their chance would have been much better, right?
3: Oh, yeah. That's just me. Chet's got to get this crap out of his head.
0: Yeah, you gotta get the mental stuff.
3: You can't do that.
0: I mean, Totally with you, man.
3: I say give him another year, and hopefully, you know, we get out better.
0: Take care, man.
3: Anyway.
0: See you, Jeff. Thanks. Have a great weekend. You have any brewskis this weekend?
2: Probably tomorrow night, yep.
0: Now, you have a brew of choice?
2: I just stick with the domestics, but I do like a nice...
0: I drink domestics, but I drink the... I'm IPA.
2: I do like a... I'm blanking on the name right now. That's not good. A Shinerbach. I'll drink one of those.
0: Okay. You like the local beers here in Oklahoma? No?
2: No, I can't say that I've had like too many. There's one Neon Sunshine that's pretty good. I'll drink that.
0: It's called Neon Sunset?
2: Sunshine.
0: Sunshine. And who brews it?
2: Ugh, that I have no clue. I can't remember off the top of my head. But that with like an orange slice, pretty good.
0: An orange slice? So you like these fruity beers?
2: It's like an IPA.
0: Okay. But I don't like fruity IPA. I mean, just... I like it says here the 10 best IPA beers in Oklahoma. Let's see what it has it ranked here. Big. You've had Big?
2: I haven't heard of that before.
0: Okay, here's another one. Big, Lazy Circles Brewing, Legally Broad, Royal Bavaria. I know where Royal Bavaria is. BJ's Breastrup Beer is the standard. Rock House, Spirit Shop, Coop. Now, that is my choice, Coop IPA. Pretty good. Have a great weekend, Preston.
2: See you, man.
0: Coming up, NBA basketball, the Knicks Spurs. 98.1 FM, the Dirt Sports Network. Good night, everyone.

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1: Brunson driving in traffic. Hits again. Jalen Brunson taking over in the fourth quarter.
0: Now the pressure quickly mounts for San Antonio. 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
2: The guys are going to have the ball more. 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
17: 16 points, 8 boards in game one, sixth time this postseason, his first postseason that Dylan Harper has scored at least 15. Well, the Spurs will look to even the series tonight. Knicks looking to do something only been done twice before in NBA Finals history. That's win the first two games on the road. And, of course, the Spurs will have something to say about that. They haven't lost back-to-back home games since before New Year's Day, late December, the 27th and 29th. That was more than 5 months ago. We look forward to the call of game number two. But first, back to Jim Baskel and Corey Alexander.
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